0: Wild Mountain can be a pretty dangerous place. You stay on the trails and stick with me. There's adventures to be had there, too.
1: Come on, CJ, jump!
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4: Howdy and welcome to Wildwood. It's a slow Sunday afternoon and the club has filled up Papa Chuck's little shop to the brim. They each are working on some little project, and while they saw or sand or paint, Papa Chuck is doing a little work on them as well.
5: Well, it sounds like you have a pretty good chance at the championship game.
6: Looks like. We're doing great this year.
7: To tell you the truth, it's CJ's pitching that's made the difference.
8: He shoots them over the plate like a bullet.
5: I've seen him do it. You think God always wants you to win?
9: Well, sure. We pray before every practice and every game.
8: I guess. Well, if we do it right, he wants us to win.
5: Do teams that never pray, never think about God, ever win?
6: All the time.
7: Sure they do.
8: Well, that doesn't seem fair.
10: Maybe God wants us to win sometimes and lose sometimes.
8: But if you are a Christian and do what God wants you to do, you'll win.
7: Papa Chuck, which is it?
5: Goose has it right. Sometimes we learn more or grow more from losing than we ever could from winning. The Bible's full of people that have lost or failed, and they were the better for it.
9: Why do we practice if God might want us to lose?
5: Winning or losing is less important than how you do it. A wise old bear taught me that we should work hard, but work to please God. Let him take care of the rest.
6: So we should practice hard and play to please God.
10: I like it. That should be our team motto.
5: Ooh, that would be a great one.
6: Not everyone on the team even believes in God.
5: That makes it especially important that you all play to please God. It may not seem like it, but those on the team that don't believe in God, they're watching you. Watching to see if, well, Christians are any different. Practice hard, play to please God. Do that, and they'll know you're different.
10: I'm ready to paint this.
5: Looks good, Goose. Just sand off the corners a little bit more, and I think you've got it there.
4: Thursday afternoon was their next game. And before they played, they did pray and whispered their new motto to each other.
7: Play hard and play to please God.
4: Things were going very well that day. Their team, the Cavalry, was ahead of the Seagulls, 5-2 at the bottom of the fourth. CJ's pitching, and he's got the hot hand today.
11: Strike two! Timeout! Timeout! Everybody, come in on the pitcher's mound. Come on in, Sammy.
6: What's up, Coach Fox?
12: How you feeling, CJ? How's your shoulder?
6: Good. Tired, but good.
9: We're gonna win this one!
10: Did you see that catch?
12: Yes, I did. Good work, Jeremiah.
6: Thanks, Coach Fox.
12: All of you, you're doing a great job.
7: Just one more strike, CJ, and then we're up to bat and halfway to the championship.
6: I'm ready.
12: You look like you're struggling a little, CJ. Stacy can pitch for a while.
7: He's doing great.
6: I'm fine.
11: Lay ball!
6: Oh, just keep it loose and lay it in.
11: Strike three, you're out!
7: Yeah, another one bites the dust.
10: CJ, you did it! You were like major league! You okay?
7: Great job, CJ. What's wrong?
6: I don't know. It's my shoulder.
7: You can't be hurt. We're headed to the championship.
6: Coach Fox, CJ's hurt.
13: CJ, you okay?
6: It's my shoulder.
12: Can you move it?
6: Barely.
7: He's gonna be all right, right?
12: I expect. Let's just see what Doc Lowell thinks about it. Here, CJ, hold your arm steady. I'll walk him over and be right back.
13: Hunt, cover me.
10: What do we do, Coach Fox?
12: You finished the game, Goose.
7: Who's gonna pitch?
12: Well, Stace, looks like it's up to you.
7: But I can't. We need him.
6: You can do it, Stace. Nah. Just fire him over the plate.
7: I have Jeremiah pitch.
10: Me?
6: No way. You're a whole lot better than me.
12: Stacy, you need to pitch. Go get on the mound. Give it your best shot. We'll be back shortly. Come on, CJ.
4: Unfortunately, Stacy hadn't practiced pitching as much as CJ had. She did her best, but the cavalry still lost. And it wasn't the last of the bad news that day, as they found out when they went to see CJ outside Doc Lowell's office after the game.
10: You what?
6: I pulled something in my shoulder. Pulled it bad.
10: Well, what does that mean?
6: I'm supposed to wear this sling for a month.
10: What?
8: A month?
2: What? What's the matter? What did he say?
6: CJ can't pitch anymore.
9: Oh, there goes the championship.
10: I have something to say.
6: What?
10: This is really bad.
9: Thank you, Goose.
12: CJ will be out for the rest of the season. And it also means you'll have to pitch, Stacy.
10: Me? My pitching just lost us the game.
8: We'll be like a ship without a captain.
6: You just need more practice, that's all.
10: Are you nuts? We need you.
8: We'll be like an army without a general.
6: Now we'll never win a championship game.
9: Are you kidding? We'll never win any game.
8: We'll be like a team without a pitcher.
10: Hey, I'm under a lot of pressure here.
7: Our pitcher's wearing a sling. We don't have a chance.
6: Look, you guys, this is a good team, and Stace, you are a good pitcher. You just need to practice.
7: CJ, you're our captain.
6: I'll be at every practice and every game I can. I just can't throw. It's all about practice. We can do this, okay?
10: Okay.
9: We'll practice.
8: We promise.
6: Stace?
7: I guess we don't have much of a choice, do we? Okay.
12: Hey, guys. This is a hard thing here, but you just have to step it up. We've got 3 games to the championship, only 3 games to win. We can do this. Stace, just get up there and give it your best. Maria, Sammy?
6: We call the fly balls, Coach. We know.
12: All right, then. Come on, CJ. Let's get you home.
4: That night, CJ had a terrible time getting to sleep. His shoulder was hurting so bad he couldn't relax. So he decided to crack open his Bible.
6: Then the Lord came down on Mount Sinai, to the top of the mountain, and the Lord called Moses to the top of the mountain.
14: How long will you be gone, Moses?
15: As long as the Lord desires.
14: But who will look after the people?
15: My brother Aaron and the priests will look after your affairs.
14: Moses, we're frightened.
15: Consecrate yourselves and wait on the Lord your God. He is faithful and will not forget you.
4: The next day, Stacy and Goose were walking downtown past Mr. Peebles' store, still feeling the loss of their star pitcher.
8: CJ's not even coming to school today.
7: That's what I heard.
8: Are we gonna practice this afternoon?
7: Yeah, for all the good it'll do us.
9: Hey, guys.
8: Hi, Ned.
7: Hi, Ned.
8: CJ's staying home today.
7: I wish there was some sort of magic spell that would make us a better team, or at least make me better.
8: Hey, look what I found.
7: A penny.
8: Find a penny, pick it up, and all day long you'll have good luck. Doesn't really rhyme, though, does it?
9: No, it doesn't. It's kind of like lady and baby. Sing it how you want. It just doesn't rhyme.
7: Let me see it. So you think this is a lucky penny?
8: No, not really.
7: Not really.
8: Well, it can't hurt. I mean, at this point, we need all the help we can get.
7: I don't think we're gonna get it from a penny.
16: Stacy!
7: Hi, Mr. Peebles.
16: Just the girl I'm looking for. You won!
7: Won? Won what?
16: Won Super Ice Cream Sundae with all the trimmings.
8: Wow!
16: I just pulled your name out of my contest jar. Saw you walking by and thought I'd tell you. Congratulations!
7: I've never won anything before in my life.
16: No kidding. Well, looks like your luck is changing.
7: Yeah, maybe it is.
17: I'm Judah. I'm from Queensland, Australia. Don't go away. My favorite Paws and Tails character is Ned. Don't go away. There's more Tails, Paws and Tails coming out right now.
12: Hey there, everyone. Dave Carl here.
18: We want to put your kid on an episode of Paws and Tails saying something like this. Hi, I'm Henry from North Carolina. If I could spend the day with CJ, I'd want to build a treehouse together. Now, we have some suggested scripts for you, waiting just inside the clubhouse. We can't wait to hear what you all come up with. Record them, send them in, and we'll broadcast them to the world!
4: Well, Goose decided to keep the penny in the leather marbles bag. That afternoon, she took the penny bag to practice, and it was the best one the team ever had. In fact, it was exceeded only by their next two practices. Stacy had to bring the penny bag to their next game. Stacy pitched up a storm, and when it was all over...
19: You're up! That's the game! Cavalry wins 6-3!
8: Stacy, you did great!
7: We all did, thanks to the penny!
10: Yeah, I guess it really is, lucky. Shouldn't we pray now? Papa Chuck said we should always...
7: That is some penny. We're bringing it to every game for the rest of the season. This little coin is going to win us the championship.
4: Meanwhile, CJ's shoulder was healing, but it was a constant source of pain and aggravation. He'd spent much of the last couple of days staying indoors, and since he couldn't do much else, he just kept on reading from Exodus.
6: Then the Lord spoke all of these words, saying,
20: I am the Lord your God, who brought you out of Egypt, out of the land of slavery. You shall have no other gods before me.
4: The next couple of days were filled with great practices and high expectations from the cavalry baseball team. Stacy made sure that Goose brought the penny back to every practice and every game. Well, anytime they made a great catch or threw especially well, they figured it was on account of that lucky penny. Things were going so well, they decided to have extra practices.
18: I'd never have believed it. Stacy, you have suddenly turned into one good pitcher. We really have a chance at the championship.
7: Thanks, Coach Fox. Where's the penny, Goose?
10: Oh, yeah, the penny. Here.
7: This is our secret weapon. Our lucky penny.
18: A lucky penny. When I was a kid playing ball, we had a guy on our team. We called him Scrub. He had this short buzz haircut, and before we took the field or went up to bat, we rubbed him on the head for good luck.
10: You don't think it's a little weird?
18: No, it's just a little bit of fun. What could it hurt? If it makes you feel better, play better, I say what's the harm? Well, look what the cat dragged in.
21: Hi, CJ.
10: How are you?
2: How's the arm?
6: Okay, sore, but okay.
18: Good to have you back on the field, son. I gotta go, guys. All right? See you tomorrow with the game.
19: See you, Coach Fox.
7: See you tomorrow.
10: Bye.
6: Stacy, you guys were great.
7: I know.
6: I mean, really good. And your pitching? Whoa.
7: I know.
6: I knew you had it in you. See what practice does?
7: Well, not just practice.
6: What do you mean?
7: It's... Well... Goose, show him the lucky penny bag.
10: Oh, yeah, the, penny. Here it is.
6: You have a lucky penny?
7: CJ, I know you're not gonna believe this, but the penny in the bag is dripping with luck.
10: Luck? I didn't believe it either at first, but it's true. Tell him, Goose. Right. Well, Ned is really better at this sort of thing.
19: I'd be happy to. After Goose found the penny, Mr. Peebles pulled Stacy's name out of a bowl, and she got a free sundae.
6: Whoa.
10: And, well, you saw how well we were playing. It really works. I'm not so sure it's all that lucky.
7: The penny works.
10: Maybe you should keep it from now on.
19: No, no! No, that could ruin everything. It's been lucky while Goose has it. Goose, you gotta be the one who keeps it.
6: Well, penny or not, it looks like the cavalry is getting closer to the championship.
10: We're going to the championships.
4: Well, the cavalry were very excited about that lucky penny bag and their much improved chances of winning. As far as the club goes, they were no longer praying before and after each game. Seems they'd forgotten about their new motto, play to please God. And to make it worse, Stacy actually had everyone of the team touch the penny bag before they went up to bat, and when they took the field each inning.
7: Come on, you guys. A touch for luck and we're ready to play.
0: That's right.
21: Go, Stacy! You go, Stacy!
4: Problem was, Stacy pitched unbelievably well, and the cavalry won and won big. They were on their way to the

0: 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Come on.
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1: Woohoo!
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4: Hi, I'm Beth from Frisco, Texas. 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
5: 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This is so exciting!
6: Before the big game the next day, CJ asked everyone in the club to meet him during recess.
7: Everyone here? Okay, there's something really important I need to talk with you about.
8: I've never played in a championship game before. I'm so nervous.
9: Ned, you don't need to be. We have our lucky penny bag. Show us the penny bag, Goose.
3: Yeah, don't forget the penny bag.
7: That's what I want to talk to you guys about. Goose, can I see the penny bag?
3: Sure.
9: Why?
7: I want to hold it while I read you a story.
8: A story?
3: Whoa, I love stories.
7: Just listen and use your imagination. Now when the people saw that Moses delayed coming down from the mountain, they went to Aaron and said to him, "Make us gods that shall go before us." And Aaron said to them, "Break off your gold earrings and bring them to me." And he received gold from them, and he made a molded calf. Then the Lord spoke to Moses.
10: "Go down at once, for your people, whom you have brought up from the land of Egypt, have corrupted themselves. They have quickly turned aside from the way which I commanded them. They have made for themselves a molten calf, and have worshipped it, and have sacrificed to it, and said, 'This is your God, O Israel, who brought you up from the land of Egypt.'"
7: And Moses went down from the mountain, and he was carrying the tablets of the testimony written by God. And when he came near the camp, he saw the calf and the people dancing and singing around it. And Moses was very angry.
11: Moses, it's come back.
12: Hear, O Israel. What have you done? Why have you forgotten your God who does not forget you?
11: We did not know what became of you, Moses.
12: You obstinate people. You will pay for this, and you will repent before the Lord your God.
11: Moses, please!
9: Is that it?
7: Is that it? You don't get it, do you?
3: I do. That lucky penny is our golden calf.
9: Oh, my gosh, come on. I don't think so.
13: What are you talking about? CJ?
1: CJ, we were just having a little fun.
7: I thought it was just fun, too, until I read this last night.
8: Why are you taking this so seriously?
7: At first, I didn't. It is serious. You guys, and me too, we were counting on a penny to make us win.
3: We haven't prayed before or after our games for weeks. Seems like we kind of forgot about God.
9: Please, we aren't worshiping the penny. You guys are blowing this way out of proportion.
7: Well then, you won't mind if I throw the penny away?
9: No!
1: No, no, no, no, no, no, no, no, no!
3: Stop it! Stop it!
9: What?
3: The penny was not lucky.
9: We lost until we found the penny. Since then, every game we've played with the penny, we've won.
3: No, we didn't.
8: We did too win.
3: Not with a penny.
9: We all touched it before we batted. We touched it before we took the field.
3: Well, we did have the penny for that one practice, but on the way home that day, I stopped into the general store and, well, I used it to buy some licorice.
9: You what?
8: You mean since then, we were touching some other penny?
3: Well, no.
9: Goose!
3: I didn't have another penny until allowance day. For the next two practices, it was a button.
9: A button?
8: I can't believe it.
3: But since then, it was 10 times better because I put a dime in the penny bag. Until, well,

0: I was in the pharmacy and Mr. Peebles had some bubble gum, but for the last week it was a penny again.
1: Oh, that's just great. I don't know what to say. Sorry. I guess I got pretty weird.
2: Yes, you did. Okay, I did too.
0: Do you think we were worshipping the penny?
2: Well, that was an awkward question.
0: Oh, I'm kind of embarrassed.
1: Okay, guys, why don't we go practice some? Let's go run a few drills.
3: Good idea.
4: Let's
5: go, guys.
1: Yeah. Come on, guys.
6: It's the bottom of the ninth at Wild Woods Championship Baseball Playoff Game, Division 2. Ooh, wild pitch by Stacy Clemmer. She's just not playing her usual great game. And now Stoney Barkley up to bat. It's the pitch. Ooh, and Stoney Barkley hit that ball. Going. It's gone out of the park. Home run. And that's the game, ladies and gentlemen. The Scorpions win the championship.
7: Well, the very disappointed Cavalry shuffled into the dugout.
8: Hey, you guys. You played great. Really great.
9: We were so close.
10: We caught the fly balls, Coach. Every one of them.
11: You guys were great. I'm proud of you. Every one of you.
2: Thanks, Coach.
1: All that work. For nothing.
2: Nothing? Hey, I'm sad we didn't win too, but Stacy, we were in the championship game. Come on, wake up here.
0: And we did it the right way. We played hard, and we didn't forget about God this time.
1: I guess.
12: Hey, kids.
0: Hi, Mr. Peebles.
13: Hey, Mr. Peebles.
12: Listen, I've got some root beer floats for all of you at the pharmacy. We're very proud of the Cavalry. Great job, Stacy.
11: Well, how about that?
1: Thanks, Mr. Peebles.
14: You know, maybe you should have used the penny.
2: It wasn't a lucky penny. There's no such thing.
14: Well, even if it's not really good luck, it could have helped to make you feel better. More confident.
1: Yeah, well, we went a little nuts with the penny thing.
14: But if it helps to win...
0: It didn't help us to win. It just made us forget why we play at all.
14: Really? And why is that?
0: Well, we play...
3: We play to please God.
14: You play to please God?
8: Yeah. We practice hard and play to please God.
14: Well, I guess that's a good thing. Sounds a little like something Papa Chuck would say.
5: That's true. Yeah,
1: it does, doesn't it?
14: Anybody ready for some root beer floats?
8: Yeah, we'll be right there. We need to do something first.
14: You gonna pray again?
0: We sure are!
15: Yes, sir.
14: Okay, I'll meet you at the pharmacy.
3: Okay, Coach.
0: See you in a bit.
14: Play to please God. That is quite a bunch of kids.
16: It's

0: 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Was written by Amy Robertson and directed by David Carl. Our script supervisor was Phil Lawler. The song, Play to Please God, was written by Sandy Howell and Nick Brown. 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
1: Deputy, release this man.
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4: The big night? What did I miss?
5: Oh, George, I could kiss you.
6: Kiss me? I don't recommend it.
7: Miss Jean, join me on a trip to Discovery Mountain, where the air is clear enough to hear your imagination, and where every day is an exercise in faith. Join me for today's expedition in Discovery Mountain. Welcome back to our last episode of this season called Courageous. The sun is just starting to rise on a new day in Discovery Mountain. Mr. Simon is still in jail, but he's about to be set free. Madam Manager remembered the piece of information that will get him out of jail. Mr. Simon lived in Canada all those years ago. He didn't owe the United States government any money. Well, what will happen to Mark Marshall? And what about the governor's hearing? That's supposed to start today. Let's find out in today's episode called Freedom. Listen to how Mr. Simon exercised his faith even while in jail. We can exercise our faith and trust in God, too.
2: Judge Barber? What are you doing here at the police station so early? The sun is barely up.
1: Ah, Deputy, let me see the prisoner.
5: Baba, I'm going to wait out here.
1: Yes, he won't want to see you just yet.
2: All right, Judge. Follow me. George Simon?
6: Oh, yes, Deputy Bow. Is it morning already?
2: Yes, sir. You have a visitor.
1: George, are you all right?
6: Yes, perfectly.
1: How are you so calm?
6: I'm innocent, Barber. God is faithful. I know he's taking care of me.
1: Deputy, release this man.
2: Judge?
1: The charges won't hold up in a court of law.
2: All right, Judge. You gave the order for the arrest, so you can release him.
6: Oh, well, this is good news. You figured out that I lived in Canada back in 68?
1: Actually, Janet Jones did.
6: Ah, interesting.
8: Deputy Bow, can I see my granddad?
2: Come on in. He's a free man.
8: Oh, granddad, I was so worried about you.
6: It's all right. I trusted God, and he took care of me.
8: So, is he free to leave?
2: Free and clear.
9: Mr. Simon, you're free.
6: I am, Governor. And you'll be free soon, too.
9: I pray so. Natasha, what time is it?
8: Oh, it's still early, Governor.
9: Oh, good. I have time to pray and study before my lawyer arrives.
8: Yes, your lawyer.
6: See you soon, Governor. We'll be there to support you during your hearing.
9: Thanks, Mr. Simon. That means a lot. This is a big day for me.
10: Mr. Simon, you're free.
6: Look at this welcoming committee.
10: We prayed all night for you.
11: Just like old times, Mr. Simon.
6: Thank you, boys. Gentlemen, for your prayers. God heard and he answered.
1: Now, where is Jeanette? She said she'd be here.
11: Madam Manager? Oh, she left when we got here.
1: She owes Mayor Simon an apology.
11: Yeah, I told her that. I told her that in no uncertain terms.
10: And then she left. She was blubbering like a baby.
1: Blubbering? I didn't know that woman had it in her.
6: It's all right, Barber. I'll catch up with Jeanette later. She did remind you all that I lived in Canada in 1968. Let's not forget that.
1: Well, all right.
8: Come on, Granddad. Let's go home. I need some sleep.
6: Home? Now, let's celebrate. I'm free, and I finally have my appetite back.
10: Pancakes at the cafe?
11: Whoa, I'm always up for pancakes.
8: Nah, I'll take a rain check. I'm gonna go catch a little shut-eye.
6: All right, sweetie. Come on, boys. Pancakes are my treat. Barber, would you like to join us?
1: Me? Well, I would love to.
12: Oh, Mr. Simon, you're free?
6: Marshall?
1: Mayor Simon, go on to breakfast. I'll take care of this one.
12: Wait.
1: Go ahead.
7: Everyone listened to Barber and then left. And Mark Marshall stood in the police station, face to face with Judge Barber.
12: Judge Barber, why'd you let him go?
1: George Simon?
12: Yeah, come on, you issued a statement that said you'd be tough on crime.
1: I fell for your flattery and your plan once, Marshall.
12: My plan?
1: Don't play innocent with me.
12: Hey, you just let a man guilty of a Class 5 felony walk out the door.
1: Read my lips. Canada.
12: What?
1: Mr. Simon lived in Canada in 1968.
12: Canada, eh?
1: Exactly.
12: Well, an innocent mistake on my part.
1: Innocent? Deputy Beau?
2: Yes, Judge?
12: Now, Judge Barber, the governor's hearing is today.
1: I don't want to hear it, Marshal.
12: But the press is here. Everyone's waiting to watch me.
1: Watch you?
12: They're here to find out if the governor gets out of jail early.
1: The governor doesn't need you for the hearing.
12: He needs my moral support.
1: No, he doesn't. And he doesn't need your legal counsel. I read the documents.
12: Well, I had it all planned when McGee was judge.
1: You didn't think that McGee would read the court records?
12: No, I didn't.
1: He would have. The governor's hearing is just a big show for the reporters.
12: Well, not entirely.
1: Yes, entirely. Troy Ward was sentenced to 3 years in jail.
12: I'm aware.
1: Deputy? Cuff him.
12: But Barber, I didn't break any laws.
2: Judge, I don't need the cuffs. I can walk him back to the cell.
1: That's fine, but hold his elbow tight. He's a sneaky one.
2: Oh, I got him.
12: Ouch!
2: Come on, off to the cell with you.
13: Barber!
14: Hello. Is Deputy Beau here?
1: He'll be right back. And you are?
14: I'm Emma Ward.
1: Oh, the governor's daughter.
14: Yes, sir. It's his hearing today.
1: Is that so?
14: Yes, my family and I have been praying for my dad.
1: You have?
14: We have, and we've been claiming promises for him.
1: Oh?
14: Yeah, like this one. Psalm 112:7. He will not be afraid of evil tidings. His heart is steadfast, trusting in the Lord.
1: Ah, I see.
14: I was looking for Deputy Beau.
1: Can I help you with something?
14: Oh, are you in charge here?
1: You could say that.
14: Well, then can I go pray with my dad before his hearing?
1: Absolutely.
14: I'm so nervous. I pray his hearing goes well.
1: Oh, I believe it will, Emma.
14: I hope you're right.
1: Oh, I am.
14: Oh, okay. Thank you.
1: Marshall, you snake. That nice family trusted you to bring their dad home. Well, they don't need you. I'm in charge now.
15: Here you are, 3 orders of pancakes.
11: Whoa, those look delicious.
2: They do. But hey, Mr. Simon, look at your plate.
6: Hattie, this is beautiful.
15: Do you like it? Brianna and I had the idea to use strawberries to make a heart shape for you.
6: I love it.
3: And here's your maple syrup, Peabody.
2: Oh, thank you.
3: And sugar-free apricot syrup for you, Mr. Bilsby.
11: You have a great memory, Brianna.
15: Why, thank you.
6: And Brianna, when you have a moment, I'll have...
3: A little honey for your chamomile tea?
6: Oh, yes. You remembered.
3: Of course. It's right here on my tray. Enjoy your pancakes.
6: Thank you.
15: Enjoy your breakfast. Glad to have you safe again, Uncle George.
6: Thank you, Hattie. Oh, have you talked to Brianna yet?
15: Not yet. I mean, what if I'm wrong? I'd be so embarrassed.
6: Just talk to her.
15: All right, but not today. It's the governor's hearing, and we'll be swamped with reporters.
6: Speaking of which...
15: Oh, back to my post. Here they come already.
4: Good morning, gals. Ready for the big day?
3: The governor is hearing? Oh, I'm still tired from the big night.
4: The big night? What happened? What did I miss?
3: Oh, we had a
15: prayer vigil all night at the church. Right, Brianna?
3: Yeah, for Mr. Simon.
7: An all-night prayer vigil. What'd I miss?
4: Too late, Tribune. I got the scoop.
15: Brianna, we don't want them to hear about my Uncle George being arrested. They'll never leave him alone today if they do.
3: Oh, I got you.
7: What's wrong with this Mr. Simon? And is this the same Mayor Simon? Beloved founder of Discovery Mountain?
4: Oh, I can see the headline now. Townspeople pray through the night for beloved founder. Don't steal my headline, Tribune.
7: Your headline is rubbish, Post. I can do better than that. Forgetting about sleep or deadlines, townspeople pray through the night for their beloved founder.
3: Hattie, something smells delicious.
4: Something does smell delicious.
15: The raspberry muffins are fresh out of the oven.
3: Are we selling them yet? I mean, they're special for the reporters we're expecting today, right?
7: I'm a reporter. You could sell one to me, right?
3: Well...
4: I want a muffin, too. They smell so good.
3: All right, if you insist.
4: I'll have a side of fruit, an herbal tea, and a bag of cashews to go.
3: Right, let me punch that all in. That'll be $31.18.
4: $31? Are the muffins lined with gold for that price?
15: Oh, no, ma'am. $13.81. Right, Brianna?
3: Oh, yeah, I got the total wrong.
4: Well, that's better. Here you go. Keep the change. I'm off to City Hall, Tribune. You snooze, you lose.
3: Look, Miss Tribune, I remembered your favorite order. It's all ready to go.
7: You did? You did.
15: That'll be $11.22, please.
7: Here, keep the change. Right behind you, Post.
15: Phew. Good job distracting them away from Uncle George, Brianna.
3: Thanks.
15: Brianna?
3: Yeah?
15: Oh, never mind. You're right. We do make a good team. I'll run the cash register today. How does that sound?
3: Sounds perfect. Look, here come more reporters.
15: Okay, prepare to move muffins.
7: Hattie lost her nerve to talk to Brianna about all her mistakes at the cash register. She'll have to do that eventually. But now it's time to get ready for the governor's hearing, which will happen right after this.
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7: Let's head to court for the governor's hearing. Will Governor Ward finally go free?
15: Mom, Dad doesn't look nervous at all.
5: He'll be all right, honey.
15: I know. I believe you.
16: Mom, if Dad comes home, will the helicopter come and pick us up?
5: No, honey. Your dad will drive us home.
16: Does Dad even remember how to drive?
5: Good point. I'll drive us home. Oh, now, help keep Natalia quiet. Here comes the bailiff.
7: Quiet, sweetie. It's time to start.
17: The court is now in session. All rise for the Honorable Judge Chad Barber.
1: Ah, thank you, bailiff. You may all be seated.
7: Katie, where's Marshall?
5: I don't know.
1: Well then, let's begin our hearing today. Governor, you asked for permission to address the court before we begin?
9: Yes, Your Honor.
1: Very well. Permission granted.
9: Thank you, Your Honor. Ladies and gentlemen, I am here today without my attorney.
7: What? Where'd he go?
1: Quiet in the court.
9: My attorney, Mark Marshall, planned this hearing for me, but he didn't have my best interest in mind.
5: What's going on?
7: I knew I didn't like that guy.
1: Quiet in my court.
9: Mark Marshall planned this entire hearing to get back at someone he had a grudge against. He didn't care about me when he planned this hearing, But you know, that's okay.
1: I'm warning you.
9: When I was governor, well, I didn't always have the best interest of the people in my state in mind. I am truly sorry for that. So, Judge Barber, I stand before you without a lawyer. I'm not afraid of your verdict. If I have to stay in jail for another 3 years, I will. I am a free man before God and my family.
4: He's so courageous.
1: Well, Governor, you may be seated.
9: Thank you, Your Honor.
1: Governor, I've studied the court documents. You accepted bribes and were found guilty of corruption. And you were sentenced to 3 years in jail. Do you have anything to say for yourself?
9: No, Your Honor.
1: Well then, Governor, I have to rule that you

0: today.
1: You mean?
0: I mean that you served your time. You don't need my permission. You are a free man. This case is dismissed.
2: Judge Barber, you stated that you are tough on crime. What does this dismissal do for your reputation?
3: What can the citizens of the 8th Judicial District expect from you?
0: Oh, citizens of Discovery Mountain, with Judge Barber in charge, you can expect the unexpected.
3: Well, all right then. Oh, Governor!
2: Governor!
4: The reporters and the people in the courtroom gathered around Governor Ward. He talked to each of them, and then, finally, everyone left. Well, almost everyone.
5: Natalia, put the judge's gavel down. He would not like that.
6: I can be the judge.
5: Aunt Amanda, help me.
7: Come here, Natalia. Maybe you will be the judge one day, but today is not that day.
6: Aw, Mommy.
7: Come on. Now give your cousin Ethan a hug. He's going home now.
6: Bye, Ethan. Will you come and see me again soon?
5: Yeah, really soon.
7: You promise, Ethan?
5: Of course. I promise.
7: Okay, then this isn't goodbye. It's too soon.
5: See you soon.
6: Bye-bye.
8: Amanda, are you leaving?
7: Oh, yeah. You all need to get out of here and on with your new life.
8: Give me a hug.
7: Of course.
8: Thanks for everything, sis. I love you.
7: Anytime, Katie. Love you too.
9: Thanks, Amanda. You helped so much these last few years.
7: We're family, Troy. That's all that matters.
9: You're right. We'll be back up here really soon.
7: I believe you. We'll see you soon.
9: Well, here we are.
8: Just the four of us.
5: I can't believe it.
2: Dad, you were so courageous.
9: I was?
5: Yeah, you were awesome. How did you defend yourself?
9: Well, I thought about your lovely face, Kate.
8: Aww.
9: I've missed you all so much. And, well, here, I'll show you.
8: What is it?
2: It's the verse I read with you this morning.
9: Psalm 112, verse 7. He will not be afraid of evil tidings. His heart is steadfast, trusting in the Lord.
2: Dad, do you trust in God now?
9: Absolutely.
2: Oh, good. Because, you see, Ward's Wishes has been helping a lot of kids whose parents are in jail.
9: I know. This is a great charity that you founded.
2: Well, Dad, I'm going to college in a few months.
9: Don't remind me.
2: Well, Ward's Wishes is going to need a new president.
9: Emma, are you asking me?
2: Yep. Dad, will you be the new president of Ward's Wishes? You know, until you figure out what it is you're going to do next in life?
9: Oh, Emma, I could not be prouder to say yes.
5: Hey, I was going to be the next president.
9: Well, son, do you know what every good president needs?
5: What?
9: A COO.
5: COO?
9: Chief Operations Officer.
8: The COO calls all the shots.
9: What do you say?
5: Accepted.
9: Well, Ward family, I think it's time to go home.
5: Mom better drive.
9: Good idea, son. I knew that's why I chose you as my COO.
10: Welcome to Trekkers. How may I... Oh.
11: Hello, George.
10: Jeanette.
11: George, I don't know what to say.
10: Well, Jeanette.
11: Wait, I don't know what to say, but I need to try.
10: All right, I'm listening.
11: George, all those years ago, I was very jealous of you. You got this property, then you outshined all of us in the business seminar. Bertha liked you best.
10: Well, I don't know about that.
11: And then that audit. You and McGee became fishing pals, and what happened to little old me?
10: You went on to a successful business career.
11: No, not really. I didn't even know who the mysterious McGee was until you introduced me to him.
10: Now, Jeanette, that doesn't really mean anything. You're his loyal assistant now. He couldn't run that hotel without you.
11: Let me say what I have to say.
10: All right, I'm sorry.
11: When I became a Christian, I let go of all that old jealousy and meanness that I felt in my heart towards you.
10: I know you did. We became friends.
11: We did. Genuine buddies.

0: parties. But George, I let you down. I let myself down, and I let God down.
1: Janet.
0: Shh.
1: Okay.
0: I let Mark Marshall pressure me into going along with his plan to trap you. George, you ended up in jail. Officer Lewis arrested you.
1: I know. I was there.
0: And that old meanness stirred right back up inside me. I tendered my resignation to McGee this morning.
1: You quit?
0: Yes. Well, I tried. He refused to accept my resignation.
1: Ah, I see.
0: George, I'm staying at the hotel, if you approve of that.
1: Jeanette, you know, even as Christians, we can make mistakes, especially when pressured by our friends. God forgives you, and so do I.
0: Oh, George, I could kiss you.
1: Kiss me? I don't recommend it.
0: George, I'm afraid. What if that old meanness comes up inside me again?
1: Jeanette, you don't have to be afraid. Trust in God, and be courageous.
0: Courageous? Yes, I can do courageous.
1: I know you can.
0: George, I hate to ask, but...
1: Yes?
0: What's going to happen to Marshall? Are you going to press charges?
1: Don't worry about Marshall. I'm not going to press charges, but we are going to let him spend a night or two in the city jail.
0: Well, he remade himself once before. I have a feeling that Mark Marshall will be just fine.
1: He will be, Jeanette. But you know what he and I will never be?
0: What's that?
1: Buddies.
0: Oh, George. We're still buddies, aren't we?
1: Yes. Yes, we are.
0: George, I could...
1: Don't you say it.
0: Hug you?
1: Handshake, buddy.
0: I'll take it.
1: Good to have you back, Jeanette.
2: Good work, everyone. I think that was the busiest day this cafe has had in years.
3: I know. Just wait until I tell Mom and Judah about it.
2: Boy, I wish your mom was here. She would have done a much better job than I did.
3: No, you did a great job, Daddy.
4: I'll lock up, Mr. Harris.
2: Good. I'll be in the back getting started on the dishes. Come on, Gracie. I'll wash and you dry.
3: Aw, Dad.
2: Or I could dry and you wash.
3: Never mind. I'll dry.
4: Have fun, Gracie.
5: Oh, you're not closing, are you? I need a snack for the road.
4: No, come on in. You're our last two customers for the day.
6: Thank you. Well, Post, we did it.
7: Good job to you. You rocked that interview with the governor.
6: My interview with the governor was nothing. You scored an interview with the judge.
4: Wait, you two are complimenting each other?
5: And laughing?
7: Oh, yeah. The story's over with, and we both got what we needed.
6: Just a little healthy competition.
4: So, you're friends now?
7: Until the next big story we're chasing down.
6: Wait, do you have a lead?
7: No. Not that I'd tell you if I did.
4: Now that's how I remember you two.
6: Any brownies left?
4: Yes, here. One for each of you. On the house.
6: Thank you. I've got a long drive ahead of me. See you out there, Post.
7: Drive safely.
4: I'll go help my Uncle John and Gracie with the dishes, Hattie. Can you close out up here?
5: Sure.
7: That gal is excellent at customer service.
4: Brianna? Oh, yeah, she's great with people.
7: She also makes a lot of mistakes with the cash register.
4: Oh, I'm sorry. Do we owe you some change?
7: Oh, no, it's okay. My daughter has the same disability.
4: Disability?
7: Oh, hun, it's probably not my business to assume, but...
4: But what?
7: My daughter has dyscalculia and dyslexia.
4: Dys... what?
7: Ask her about it. If Brianna has one or both of them, it's very difficult for her to do quick math calculations.
4: Oh, like adding in her head.
7: Yeah, and she reverses the numbers. You've seen it.
4: Dyslexia? Hmm.
7: Maybe, but talk to her about it.
4: All right. Drive safely to your next big story.
7: I will, hon. Bye!
4: Brianna wasn't stealing. Huh. And all this time, she ran the register without complaining. Brianna Harris, you are one courageous girl. I can't wait to get to know you better.
8: Well, Director Doug, that's good news about Brianna.
9: It sure is. She was making honest mistakes on the cash register.
8: You know, I hope that we get to know her better in our next season.
9: Me too. Well, I'm also glad that Mr. Simon is free.
8: Yes, and Governor Ward is out of jail after 3 long years.
9: Em and Ethan sure were happy, weren't they?
8: They were. And you know, the governor was courageous too.
9: What was the verse that Emma shared with him?
8: Oh, right. It was Psalm 112 and verse 7. He will not be afraid of evil tidings. His heart is steadfast, trusting in the Lord.
9: The governor trusted in God, and so did Mr. Simon.
8: And everything turned out all right, just as it did for Daniel and his three friends in the Bible.
9: That's right. Oh, and we have more of that story in an upcoming mini-adventure, don't we?
8: That's right. We'll hear the story of Shadrach, Meshach, and Abednego in the fiery furnace. Just search for The Fiery Furnace under our mini-adventures 2021.
9: And that's the end of another season. It was another unusual production, wasn't it?
8: Yeah, we recorded this season in the fall of 2020 under all of the restrictions of COVID-19.
9: Right, and the U.S.-Canada border was closed, and so I directed the Colorado portion of this production remotely from my studio in Bowmanville, Ontario.
8: Yes, and producer Steve and our media team put a lot of work into creating a safe recording space here in Colorado.
9: Unfortunately, that does mean that we won't have our traditional end-of-season bloopers, I'm afraid.
8: You know, Director Doug, could we have some behind-the-scenes footage of this recording to show our listeners?
9: Well, that's a good idea. 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
8: Let's hope that by our next season, everything will be back to normal.
9: Until then, stay safe and courageous where you are. We'll see you again here next time.
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King Darius ruled the entire world, the known world of the Medes and the Persian, the great King Darius. And over his whole kingdom, he had 120 princes who were to help rule it for him. And above the 120, there were three very special presidents. And the top man of the three presidents was a man named Daniel. And Daniel had known the Lord God of heaven for many years. He had served the Lord, and the Lord had been so very good to him that though kings came and went, Daniel stayed on because he loved God and served him so well. And the king, Darius, of all the men who ruled in his kingdom under him, his very favorite was Daniel. For he saw in Daniel that he was very honest, that he was very truthful. He could trust Daniel. Daniel would always do the job and do it right. And Daniel was a very devoted man to his God, and he served a God that you could not see. A God that Daniel said ruled over all the heavens and all the earth. And King Darius had respect for Daniel's God, but he really did not know Daniel's God yet. There were other people who noticed how very devoted that Daniel was to his God. And these men who watched Daniel were very jealous of him. They said, "Oh, we don't want Daniel to be the next in power to the king. Why doesn't he choose and like one of us and put one of us at the top of the three presidents?" And the men got together and they said, "Oh, well, we will have to find something that Daniel is, well, that he's guilty of, that we can accuse him to the king." And they watched him. They watched Daniel day and night. They watched all of his habits, the places where he went and what he did, his whole manner of living. And they could not find anything wrong in Daniel's manner of living. But they did notice one thing very peculiar, that every day, three times a day, Daniel went to his house and he opened up a certain window and Daniel prayed to his God. Sometimes, when they were outside the window, they could hear what he said. He would ask God, his God, to help him, to give him wisdom, to give him help. Oh, well, that's the way they would get Daniel. And that's the way that King Darius would be rid of Daniel. They would have King Darius make a law that for 30 days nobody could pray to any god. If they had any requests, they must come and ask the king, King Darius, their petition. Well, they came to King Darius, and he was quite flattered with this new law that they had thought up. They said, "Oh, King Darius, live forever. We think you are such a wonderful king that we want everybody in the whole empire to know how wonderful you are. We want them to even consider you like a god. And so we have made up a law that we think you will like." And the law reads that for 30 days, no one is to ask any god of any request. They must ask you, O King Darius, for 30 days. Why, no one would mind doing that. And just think, the peoples of the whole world will think of you as God for 30 days. Won't that be nice? All you must do is put your name right here at the signature and put your signet there. In those days, this is the way the king would seal a law. And the king was quite flattered. He said, "Oh, well, this is very fine. That's so nice of you to think of me like that. And for 30 days, everyone will ask me their request. I think it's a very good law." And he put his seal to it. And it became the law of the Medes and the Persians. And the penalty was that if anybody broke this law, they would be cast into a den of lions. They would be killed. Oh, no one would break that law. And as soon as King Darius had sealed it, and the men who had made it knew they were only after one man, a man whose name was Daniel, the very first vice president. And they watched, and they waited, and they came near his home.
Would Daniel break this new law? They believed that he would, for he was so devoted to his God. In fact, he had heard that for years, Daniel, every day, three times a day, had gone to that very same window and had prayed to his God. Would he do it now, under the threat of death? And they watched. And Daniel came to the window. He opened the window wide like he always did. And they were close enough that they could hear. Why, yes, he was praying. He was praying out loud. Anybody passing along that way could hear it. Daniel was breaking the law of King Darius, the law of the Medes and the Persians. And the death penalty was he would be thrown into a den of lions. This is all they needed. Now, the King Darius would have to keep his own law. It was a disgrace for a king to break or change his own law. And Daniel was praying. And you know, Daniel had prayed for many, many years. He had grown so accustomed to talking to God that God was more important to him than anybody else, than even the king. God was his very life. He must talk to God. And he knew. He knew down in his heart that these men had plotted and planned against him, and that these men were just trying to catch him, to see if he would break the law. Daniel did not want to break the law. Well, he had been most honest and most truthful. He had served the king with everything that he had, and the king was very pleased with his service. But his God was more important to him. And he must show those men and the king and everybody else that no one could make him stop talking to his God. He loved his God. And you know, God wants people today to love him just as much as Daniel did. And he wants people who will love him so much that no matter what happens, they'll never stop praying. And sometimes you and I, we quit praying just because we don't feel like it, or because we're sleepy, or because we don't have time, we think. We stop for the silliest, simplest reasons. But Daniel had a good reason to stop praying, but he did not stop. And God saw his faith, and God saw his devotion. And God looks at your faith, and my faith, and what does he see in us? Well, in Daniel, he saw a faith that was so very strong that the men went to the king and they said, "Oh, King Darius, live forever. We have found a man who has broken the law. He has dared to break the law. You'll never believe who it is. But the law says that he must be thrown in the den of lions. And, oh, king, we hate to tell you, but it's your very, very first vice president. It is Daniel." The king thought, "Daniel? Well, of course. Daniel always prays. I knew Daniel prayed. I never thought of Daniel when I made that law. Of course Daniel prays. These men have made that law and got me to sign it, and I fell for their trick. And the whole purpose is to get rid of Daniel. Oh, what am I going to do? I can't change the law I made. That would be a disgrace, a worldwide disgrace. I cannot do that. What will I do? What will I do?" And the men said to him, "Oh, King Darius, live forever. The law of the Medes and the Persians says that the one who breaks this law must be thrown into the den of lions." And King Darius could only bow his head and say, "Yes, that is true. Take Daniel and throw him in the den of lions." And Daniel was taken. And he knew it would happen. He knew these men were watching for him. And Daniel was thrown down into this hole, this pit,
for the lions were very hungry, fierce lions. Why, anyone who was thrown in that pit would be devoured before they even touched bottom. The lions would leap up for them and break their bones and kill them. But Daniel would believe his God. His God had answered prayer before. His God could answer prayer now. And Daniel believed his God. And King Darius, he thought, oh, poor Daniel, he's there in the lion's den. Oh, poor Daniel, I wish there was something I could do. And that night he did not feel like eating. He did not feel like listening to music. He did not have the king's entertainers come. He walked the floor and he paced up and down and back and forth. Oh, Daniel, is your God big enough to take care of you? Is your God great enough to protect you? Oh, I hope so, Daniel. I hope so. Daniel dared to believe God, and God heard his prayer and saw his faith, and there in the lion's den, the scriptures say that not even one of those very hungry, fierce lions bothered Daniel. An angel came and closed their mouths. Maybe you could say they had locked jaw. Perhaps it was because they could not open their mouths no matter how hungry they were. And they probably sniffed and snorted for a long while until soon they were tired. And they went over in the corner and lay down. And who knows, but maybe Daniel that night, while he was sleeping in the lion's den, he may have laid his head on the mane of one of those huge lions and went sound asleep. Oh, what a night that was. He would never forget. His God had come and his God had protected him. Well, King Darius, by morning was still walking the floor and thinking, oh my, oh, what are we going to do? What? Oh, I wonder if Daniel's still alive. Maybe there's nothing left but bones now. Oh, I must go. I'll go myself and find out. And so he left the palace and he came himself to the very mouth of the lion's den. And it was black and dark down inside. Everything was quiet and very silent. Maybe the lions had already eaten Daniel and now they were just sleeping and resting. And so he called real loud and he said, oh, Daniel, Daniel, has your God delivered you? Are you still alive? Daniel. And Daniel, who was down inside, looked up and he saw the king. Oh, the king had cared. He knew the king liked him. And he knew the king didn't want to have him put in that den of lions. But the king had been trapped into it. And Daniel called back and he says, oh, king, live forever. My God has come and sent his angels and stopped all the lions' mouths, and they have not hurt me. Oh, king, live forever. The king was thrilled. Oh, Daniel's God was great enough and big enough. Daniel's God had worked a miracle. And quickly he said to the men, get him out! Get him out! And it wasn't long until they had a rope and Daniel was climbing out of that lion's den, alive, with a glow of heaven on his face. And he says, God sent an angel. And God stopped their mouths. They couldn't bother me. But oh, listen to them now. Ooh, they're growling. Their mouths are unstopped. And are they hungry? And the King Darius said, these men, the very men who had Daniel, had him put in that lion's den and made me pass that law, have these men thrown into the pit of lions. And soldiers and guards who were nearby brought the very men who'd plotted against the life of Daniel, and they threw them into the lion's den. And were the lions hungry then? Oh, indeed they were. They were so hungry that the scripture says by the time the men, their bodies
Before they even touched the bottom of the pit, the lions had already sprung up and grabbed them and clawed them and killed them and broke their bones. And soon there was nothing left but a cluster of bones on the bottom of the pit. And the Lord God of heaven, who all these years had protected Daniel so very, very much, this Lord God whom he served, until he was an old, old man. Daniel was so very true and faithful to God, and he had found that God had been very faithful and very true to him. And Daniel wrote one of the very books that we have in the Bible, the book of Daniel, and he had seen God himself do wonderful miracles, for God had preserved his life through three great world kings, world dictators, and God had brought him out of the lion's den, and God had heard those prayers that he prayed morning, noon, and night. And God had delivered his three friends from a fiery furnace, and even sent a part of God himself, God the Son, to come and be in the fiery furnace with them. Oh, Daniel had seen God work. There was no doubt in his mind, but God had worked wonderful miracles. And Daniel kept on praying three times every day, morning, noon, and night. And God wants you and me to keep on praying, and to pray and keep on praying, and learn to know God and love him and serve him with all of your heart. And if you don't know him, I hope you will. I hope you'll put your faith and trust in Jesus Christ. Just tell him you know that you're not what you ought to be. You've done things that are bad, things that are wrong, things that God doesn't like. Tell God, confess it to him, ask him to forgive you, and then tell him that you believe that Jesus is a part of the eternal God, and that one day he died on Calvary's cross for you. And ask him to come and forgive you and come and live in your heart. And God says he'll do that. And then you will become a child of God on your way to heaven. I hope you'll put your faith and trust in Jesus Christ.

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1: And now, Adventures in Odyssey.

0: Boxes, a bike with training wheels, an old car seat.
1: Mr. Parker.
0: Oh, hi, Red.
1: Hey, I brought you that tire patch kit like I promised.
0: Oh, well, thank you. Didn't need to go to any trouble.
1: Oh, it's no trouble. Patch kits in my business are as common as pig tracks.
0: Pig tracks are common in your business?
1: It's a figure of speech.
0: Okay.
1: I'm retired. Anyway, there's no keeping pigs in the neighborhood, zoning regulations and all that.
0: Right.
1: So, you need some help with anything, Mr. Parker?
0: Oh, please. Call me David. And no, that's okay. I'm just trying to get to the sprinkler system controls. I have to reset the watering times.
1: You know, some people might consider all this stuff in front of your fuse box and sprinkler controls as a safety hazard.
0: Sure, and I would agree with them.
1: Yeah.
0: My family, on the other hand, seems to think the garage is the catch-all for the stuff they can't put anywhere else. Oh. You see these boxes? These are decorations from last year's bake sale at church.
1: Huh.
0: And, what is this junk? Broken car models. This is ridiculous. It's like a giant junk drawer.
1: Will you need any help?
0: Oh, no, that's okay. Thanks. I just need to shift things around a little.
1: Oh, no.
0: Terrific.
1: Well, yeah, you all right?
0: Yes. A box full of mugs? Why were we keeping a box full of old mugs?
1: Well, technically, you ain't no more.
0: Ugh. Why do we have all this clutter? I'm sick of it. There has to be something I can do with all this stuff.
1: Yeah. Say, have you considered doing a garage sale?
0: Garage sale?
1: You get to clear out your junk and pocket some cash all at the same time.
0: Well, I suppose. I have to tell you, though, I'd be embarrassed for the neighborhood to see what a mess our house is.
1: Well, you don't have to worry about that. We just look at the state of your yard, we can guess what the inside of that house must look like.
0: What?
1: Well, the funny thing is, what you think is useless junk is sometimes the stuff you sell first. At a garage sale just last week, I found a genuine bobblehead doll of Millard Fillmore. Oh, that's the president, not the druggist.
0: You collect bobblehead dolls?
1: Oh, no. I'm filling out a set from Uncle Quentin.
0: Oh.
1: Now, there's a find. A wood sander? Still in the box? You put that up for sale, I'd jump on that like a duck on a June bug.
0: Oh, I'm sorry, Red. I probably wouldn't sell that. I still plan to use it.
1: Really? Well, how long has it been in the box?
0: 3 years.
1: Gotcha. I've had a few plans like that. Sometimes I think, well, and then again, I don't know.
0: Ah, right. Well, I've never tried woodworking, but I thought I might, you know, build some stools for the breakfast nook in the kitchen.
2: Mr. Parker?
0: But first I'm going to get through this junk if it kills me.
2: Mr. Parker?
0: Oh, please, call me David.
1: David, look out! You okay?
0: Excuse me, will you, Red? I want to go inside and confer with my family about a garage sale.
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0: That's right. It's time we get the junk out of this garage and the rest of this house. We can get it done this weekend and have the garage sale next weekend.
4: This weekend? But, Dad, you don't understand.
0: No, you don't understand, Olivia. One way or the other, we are going to get rid of all the useless clutter in our lives.
5: Define clutter.
4: Yeah.
0: Honey, help me out here.
5: Your father's right, kids. It doesn't have to be a big deal. All we have to do is sort through some of the stuff we have piling up around here.
0: That's right.
5: Even though planning for this might have been better.
0: Well, maybe so. But a little family spontaneity is good for us, right?
6: Yeah, but I thought family spontaneity is when we suddenly do something fun.
4: Yeah.
6: This is more spontaneous, not fun kind of family thing.
4: Dad, today is the only chance I'll have to practice with Margaret for the talent contest at school. And I told everybody we were going to do it.
0: Well,
4: and this is the worst possible thing that could happen.
0: Honey.
4: You said I could be in the show.
6: But the talent show isn't for another 2 months.
0: Oh.
6: Why is this your only chance to practice?
4: Would you be quiet, Matthew?
0: Okay, I understand, and I think that...
6: Wait, if she gets to go to her little dance rehearsal, then I should get to go to do what I planned, right?
4: Little?
0: Well, what were your plans?
6: Mr. Whitaker was going to let me help him with the new invention idea.
0: Okay, and what about you, Camilla? You've been awfully quiet. Do you have a woeful reason why you can't help this weekend?
4: Nope.
6: I just want to do what you want me to do. I love you, Daddy.
0: I love you too, honey. But I'm afraid that won't get you out of this cleanup.
6: Oh, man.
0: Look, I understand that everybody is busy and that this is the last thing you want to do. So I'm willing to compromise.
6: Really? Oh, thank you, Daddy.
0: No problem. As long as you all agree, then I'll be happy to do it all myself.
2: That'll be great.
6: Yay! Woo!
5: Hold on. What do you mean you'll do it yourself?
0: Oh, I'll do it all myself. And I will toss out or sell whatever I think should go. Just leave it to me.
2: Oh, wait, you mean you'll get rid of the stuff in our rooms, too?
0: Mm-hmm.
2: Margaret and I can practice after church tomorrow.
7: The bagel slicer can wait.
6: I didn't have any plans anyway.
0: Great. Then let's have at it. Oh. You all start in the rooms and I will tackle the garage.
2: Okay.
0: Go on. I'm serious.
7: You guys blew it for me. Thanks.
6: You need to get rid of stuff.
7: Look in your closet.
5: That was muy bueno. Very smooth, Mr. Parker.
0: Why, thank you, Mrs. Parker.

0: go. Let's see. Paint supplies, tool chest, saws, the sander. Where did I put that sander?
1: Good morning, David.
0: Oh, hi, Whit. Oh, you may want to stay there by the garage door. I wouldn't come in here without a hard hat and safety gear.
1: So, when Matthew called, he said you're having a yard sale?
0: Oh, that's next weekend. This weekend, we're getting ready for it. It's our little family project.
1: Little? From all the stuff on the front lawn, I'd say it's anything but little. Oh, hey, you've got some early customers, too. You may want to put up a sign telling everyone that the sale is not today.
0: Oh, sorry. The sale is next week. I'm using the yard as sort of a staging area. That's the stuff I want to keep, not sell. Though I'm having a hard time deciding what should stay and what should go.
1: Well, I have the same problem when I try to declutter. I keep thinking that I ought to hold on to things on the off chance that I'll need them someday.
0: Sure.
1: But there's only so much room for it all.
0: So, what do you do with all your junk?
1: Well, my wife Jenny had an old rule. If you get something new, you have to get rid of something old.
0: How do you do that? Our house is full of stuff we use and stuff we don't use but want to keep for sentimental reasons. Did your wife have a rule for sorting those out?
1: Well, actually, she did. Those things we use, she kept close by where we could get to them easily. Those things that we held on to for other reasons, she kept in the harder-to-get-to places.
0: Huh. That's a good rule. But you didn't really just drop by to talk about my junk.
1: Oh, thanks for reminding me. I need to talk to Ava. I'm putting together a health fair for a charity that helps the homeless and thought she might donate her nursing skills to us for the day.
0: Oh, okay. Come on in.
2: Dad! Could you please take your youngest daughter back to wherever you found her? She's driving me crazy!
1: Then again, maybe we should stay out here.
0: Oh, boy. Give me a minute, will you?
1: Sure.
3: Nope, you don't need this, you don't need that, and you don't need this either.
4: Says who? I do too.
0: Whoa. All right, you two. What is going on in here?
4: Camilla keeps trying to throw out my things. Would you give me that?
3: That's not true. There's my pile. Right there.
0: That's a pile? Two stuffed animals?
3: That's the only junk I've got. Everything else is very important.
4: Important? You think that your collection of old soccer shoes is important? Most of them don't even fit you anymore.
3: I'm gonna have them bronzed after I play in the World Cup.
4: Oh.
3: Dad, she takes up two-thirds of the room with all her stuff.
0: Okay.
4: I'm the older sister, remember? I've lived longer. I've got more to show for it.
0: Okay, girls.
3: I'm always tripping over a fold-out mall and our ancient disco Barbarina clothing store. She's too old to play with them anyway.
4: I saved them for you.
3: Huh, sure. As if I like pink poodles, pink convertibles, and pink hair salon dryers. They're disgusting.
4: You want to talk about disgusting? Here, Dad, smell these shoes.
0: Ooh, no thank you.
4: Mm-hmm, see? We need to get rid of them.
3: Hey, those are my good soccer shoes. Dad!
0: Okay, calm down. We can figure this out without a lot of trauma. Let's think fairly.
4: Oh, I know what that means. Ugh. Throw all of Olivia's things out. That's the way it always is. You always side with her and never let me do what I think is best.
0: Always? Never? You're not going to get anywhere by throwing those two words at me.
4: But, Dad...
0: Listen, there has to be a way of sorting through these things without it becoming a crisis. And the first rule is that you don't try to get rid of someone else's things. Got it? You're responsible for your own. Your mother and I will make some executive decisions about what else goes later. Now, let's try to use some good sense here. I mean, this is a big room.
4: Not big enough.
0: Let's look at your music. Olivia, when was the last time you listened to Scratch Post Kitty?
4: That's not mine. That's Camilla's.
3: Really? Let me see. Huh. I forgot I even had that.
4: Uh-huh.
0: Well, there we go. Garage sale bound.
3: Wait, can I listen to it first? I might like it.
0: Well, fine, but that means you have to get rid of some of these other discs you don't listen to. And your keepsake soccer shoes we'll put in a box, and let's see, we can hide them down here under your bed.
3: Uh-oh.
0: What in the world? Camilla, what's all this under your bed?
3: Uh-huh.
0: It's packed solid with... Are these dirty clothes?
4: Ew!
0: How old is this sock? Did something die in it? It looks like it has rigor mortis.
4: Gross!
3: Where else can I put them? She takes out the whole closet.
4: Not...
0: How about the laundry basket for one thing? And what's all this other stuff? Like those old skates. Don't tell me they're a keepsake. You only wore them once. Put them in your pile.
3: Okay, Dad.
0: And Olivia, surely you can get rid of some of these dolls and clothes in the closet to give your sister more room?
4: Okay. okay.
0: Good. Now get to it, girls. Oh, and no more screaming out the window. It makes the neighbors nervous. We have enough trouble getting a babysitter as it is. And I wonder where your mother is hiding.

0: Oh, here you are.
1: Hi. Did you mean to leave Whit standing out front?
0: Oh, no.
1: I found him when I took a box down to the garage. Oh, I'm going to help him out with the health fair, by the way.
0: I figured you would. Sign me up for whatever I can do.
1: Okay. So, what were the girls screaming about?
0: Oh, you heard that?
1: Mm-hmm.
0: Over what to keep and what to get rid of. I don't get it. Mm. How is it that they never even think about most of what they have until I want to get rid of it? And then suddenly, everything is precious and valuable. So what are you doing up here? Wait, did you bring all these bags and boxes up from the basement?
1: I did.
0: Excellent. I will add them to the sale pile.
1: You will not!
0: But, honey...
1: Put that box down and back away slowly.
0: What are you doing?
1: Don't you recognize those toys?
0: I guess, yes. Looks like a lot of baby junk. What am I not seeing?
1: Baby junk. Olivia said her first word because of that block. Remember? It has a Christmas tree on the side.
0: Yeah.
1: You held it out, and she saw the tree and said, "Kissmas."
0: Ava, I don't think she said Kissmas.
1: Kissmas, she certainly did.
0: No, I remember it. It was more like... Remember, she was trying to eat the snowman ornament and choked on it.
1: You don't know. You never remember these things. You are desalmado.
0: In English, darling.
1: Heartless.
0: Thank you. Though it sounds better in Spanish.
1: Each one of these toys. These drawings are special. I'll give up my own things before I give these up.
0: Works for me. Where do we start?
1: I was speaking symbolically.
0: Okay, how about this? Let's sort through some of these things and come up with the items that mean the most. I'll put them all together in a nice safe storage box.
1: I like that.
0: And then we can discard the less memorable items. We might be able to cut this pile in half.
1: Oh.
0: Half is a reasonable compromise, don't you think?
1: I'll try, but it will hurt.
0: I know, but we'll get through it somehow.
1: Okay.
0: I'm gonna go check on Matthew and see how he's coming along. I tell you, it'll be a miracle if we actually ever get rid of this clutter.
1: The clutter is meaningful.
0: Honey?

0: Matt, what are you doing?
1: Dad, is this cool or what?
0: I
1: found this train set in the back of my closet. I totally forgot I had it. It was Grandpa's, remember?
0: Yeah, but I thought you were sorting through old things to sell in the garage sale, not setting up a train.
1: I was, but when I found it, I had to see if it still worked. Look how I used books to make the railway yard. And I found an old sock of Camilla's to make the bog of stench over there. Isn't that wild?
0: Yeah, that's wild, but...
1: And watch this.
0: Whoa. How did you do that? I don't remember the set ever having a drawbridge.
1: I know. I made it myself with an electric motor from my Constructo set.
0: Huh.
1: I can control everything right from the transformer. Is that awesome or what?
0: Let me try.
1: Sit right there.
0: Okay, here. So I just... Whoa, cool. That is good work, son.
1: That's not all. Remember that old voice command robot I got 2 Christmases ago?
0: Uh-huh.
1: I dug that out of my toy chest, took it apart, and hooked it up with the train.
0: No.
1: Yeah. Watch the caboose. Robot attack.
2: Robot attack.
1: It shoots missiles.
0: Oh, that is incredible. Oh, we ought to market this. We could make a mint.
1: You think so?
0: A train with a drawbridge and a caboose that shoots missiles? Are you kidding?
3: Hello, boys.
0: Oh, hi, honey. Look at what... We should probably shut down the train, Matt.
3: What?
4: Oh, what's going on in here? What are you guys doing?
0: We were just taking a break and got a little distracted.
4: Mm-hmm. Do you need help carrying all this junk out?
1: What? No way. This stuff is staying.
4: Really? So if Matthew can keep his train in his room, then I guess I can keep my Barbarina set. I'm taking it out of the garage sale pile.
0: Okay, wait.
5: Then I guess I can keep all my stuffed animals, too.
0: Now hold on, everybody.
3: Hold on for what? We have to be fair, right?
0: I didn't say anything about keeping the train in here.
1: What? But you just said we could market it and make a mint.
0: Whoa, okay, thank you. What? No, what?
4: Huh?
0: What? Weird. I didn't mean that we should leave it set up. No.
1: What? You're not going to make me get rid of it, are you?
3: Oh, boy.
1: You can't.
0: But look.

0: 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We always love hearing from you.
1: Okay, all right, guys, all right. Look, I think we're all missing the point here. We're cleaning house today because we've got too much clutter.
2: We got that part, Dad, but one man's clutter is another man's, precious thing.
1: Understood, but it's not all precious. It's not all worth keeping.
3: But it's not all junk either.
1: Yeah, I know, but it's crazy that we live in a house this big and are bursting at the seams. I don't want to be unreasonable, but we have to do something. Even if it means sacrificing a little.
4: And I think you all ought to come to the window and see that your dad is leading by example.
1: What are you talking about?
4: Look, on the front yard. While we've been in here squabbling over little things that we hardly ever use, your father has gathered together all of those tools and things to sell.
2: All right, Dad.
1: Well, that's not exactly... I mean, I could see how you would see that, but... I mean, those tools on the front yard are things that... What was that sound?
2: Uh-oh, sounds like the sprinkler system.
1: It can't be. I set it for 5 o'clock. It's only 2.
3: Yep, it's definitely the sprinkler.
4: Oh, no.
3: Your stuff is getting soaked.
4: Oh, David.
1: No. Quick, everybody, to the front yard.
4: Get some towels. We'll cover things up.
3: It's okay, Dad. Most of the stuff will be fine to sell.
2: Yeah.
3: Only a couple of boxes got really soaked.
2: What's this thing, Dad? I've never even seen you use it. It looks expensive.
1: It is. It's a finishing saw. A gift from your uncle.
4: Javier is the power tool king.
1: Yeah. He is, but I'm not. Though one day...
4: One day what?
1: One day nothing.
4: Mm-hmm.
1: He's a power tool king and I'm not. And you know what? I probably never will be.
4: It's all right, honey. You don't need to be a carpenter. I married you for your brains. And that dimpled chin.
1: No, I mean, I've been holding on to these tools, not because I use them or even know how to use them, but because they're expensive. And I keep thinking that one day I will use them. But if I haven't used them yet, I probably won't. You know, I bet there are a lot of people around who'd really get some use out of these.
4: And that's why you decided to sell them, right?
1: Not really. But yeah, that's why I've now decided to sell them. Look, we've got tons of stuff that we hardly ever use that other people will.
4: Yeah.
1: Just think of the toys you don't play with and the kids without toys who'd love to have them.
2: Well, what are you saying, Dad?
1: How would we prioritize what we keep or get rid of if we knew that what we get rid of will help people in need? And what if we donated our things to those who will actually use and enjoy them?
3: You want us to donate everything?
1: No. Some we can donate, and the rest we can sell at the garage sale and give that money to charity.
4: Hey. Oh, we could make it a fundraiser for Witt's Health Fair.
1: That's perfect. What do you guys think?
3: You mean there are kids who don't have stuffed animals who will play with mine?
4: I can give them out to the kids at the health fair.
3: That's a good idea. Hey, I've got lots of little kid books I can give out, too.
2: Yeah.
4: Great.
2: It'll be hard to let go of my Barbarina set.
4: But isn't that the idea of sacrifice? It's hard, but worth doing.
3: Yeah. What about my train set? I mean, it's not just a train set. I made it into something I don't want to get rid of. I want to set it up and keep working on it. I'd love Mr. Whitaker to see it, too.
1: It won't fit in your room, though. In fact, I can't think of anywhere in the house where we can set it up properly.
2: Yeah. True.
4: Oh, wait, that's it. Why don't you ask Whit?
1: Ask Whit what?
4: Didn't you say something about him having that new area at Whit's End for a new invention?
1: That's right.
4: Some kind of showcase. Maybe he'll let you guys set the train up there.
3: On display at Whit's End?
4: Uh-huh.
3: That'd be so cool.
1: That is a wonderful idea. So, do we all understand what we have to do?
2: Got it.
3: I'm in. We'll start again and bring everything down.
2: Yep.
1: Great.
2: Come on, you guys.
3: Yeah, let's go.
2: I'll give up my stuff and you can go.
4: I think this is going to turn out well after all.
1: I do, too. Oh, by the way, that was muy bueno, Mrs. Parker.
4: Why, thank you, Mr. Parker.
5: Well, Mr. Parker.
1: Hello.
5: Looks like your garage sale's a major success.
1: Yes, it's been a good day. And what's great is that because the money is going to charity, I don't have to haggle. Oh, and thanks

0: for helping out, Red.
1: Oh, it was fun. Nothing like a good garage sale to take up a Saturday. I'm happier than a sleeping hog in the sunshine.
0: You're really big on catchphrases centered around farm animals, aren't you?
1: They make me smile like a fat tick on a skinny dog.
0: I thought so, yeah. Oh, I put something aside for you. It's over here.
1: Really? You're not keeping a secret stash of them bobblehead dolls around, is you?
0: No, but I think you'll still like it. Here you go.
1: Oh, my stars and garters, your wood sander? Well, thank you, Mr. Parker. How much I owe you for this?
0: Oh, not a thing. I just hope you get some good use out of it.
1: Well, oh, I don't know what to say. Thank you, Mr.
0: No, David.
1: Thank you, David. Now, if you don't mind, I need to find me a piece of wood, something fierce.
0: Well, don't let me stand in your way.
1: Hey, I'll see you.
0: Thanks again, Red.
2: Yeah. Red looked cheery.
0: Yeah, like a duck doing the jitterbug.
2: What?
0: Something like that. I don't know.
2: Well, thank you, honey, for making this happen. I think it's a good thing for all of us.
0: Yeah, the kids have done a great job. You know, even Matthew said he was happy to get all the junk out of his closet. He started putting his shoes in there. Imagine, using a closet for clothes, of all things.
2: Where has he been keeping them up until now?
0: In his sock drawer.
2: And his socks?
0: It's better not to ask.
2: Well, it's all for the good.
0: And one more side benefit, I can actually park the car in the garage tonight.
2: Well, miracles never cease. And to think, trying to make your way back to the sprinkler system got the whole thing rolling.
0: That's right. Uh-oh.
2: What?
0: I never reset the timer. What time is it?
2: It's almost 2:00.
3: Oh, no. Oh, no. Everybody move! Hurry! Off the lawn!
2: Oh, no! Oh, no! Look out! Right behind you! Oh.
3: Sorry! Oh, really, no. Sorry, everybody!
2: Oh, David!
3: Rita!
4: It's so easy to spend our time thinking on the things of this world. Whether it's keeping clothes out of the yard sale pile or dreaming about all the new toys or gizmos we want to buy, things can take over our lives if we're not careful. In Matthew 6, Jesus said, "Don't store up your treasures here on earth, where moths can eat them and rust destroys them, and where thieves break in and steal. Store your treasures in heaven, where moths and rust cannot destroy, and thieves do not break in and steal. For where your treasure is, there your heart will also be." In the future, whenever I start thinking about how important all my clutter is, I'll try to think about the one who gave me everything I have, God. Speaking of clutter, you should see the inside of my closet. Well, you can find out more about clutter, including discussion questions, devotionals, and how to get your own copy, on our website at witsend.org. Today's adventure is included in Album 51. 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Our cast included Mark Evan Jackson, Amanda Troop, Hope Levy, and Zach Callison. And I'm Chris, hoping you'll join us again next time for more Adventures in Odyssey.
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1: Hi, I'm Elena, and welcome to the Clue Crew. Today, you're in for a big adventure when the Clue family is introduced to a priceless model of an old warship that's rumored to be cursed.
2: Indeed. They say everyone who tampers with it is met with bad fortune.
3: No! This storm is getting really bad.
4: It's pitch black, and there are strange people outside our door. I'm kind of scared.
1: From hidden messages, codes to break, mysterious visitors.
4: Yeah, like the someone who's leaving us threatening notes.
1: Join the Clue Crew in solving the case while learning some biblical truths along the way.
4: Is that?
5: It can't be.
3: It is.
1: The Clue Crew series explores family-friendly, faith-building mystery adventures that are sure to unlock your imagination. So, join us on this quest. And now, Unshackled of Pacific Garden Mission presents The Clue Crew and the Case of the Ghostly Galleon.
6: Chuck, there are so many interesting things here.
7: It's been a hit. The exhibit is here for a month, and I'm guessing it'll be busy the whole time.
6: Bobby, look at these old compasses. Crazy!
3: In a minute. Did you see this cannon over here? We could fit Bingo in this thing. Not like we would. We could.
4: I like the display of different types of knots and what they're used for. I never knew there were so many.
8: I agree, Abby. And these old logbooks are fascinating, too. Case of the Ghostly Galleon.
7: Ah, and here is the pièce de résistance, what everyone has come to see.
3: The sign for the bathroom?
7: Turn around, Bobby. The ship model.
3: Oh, right.
6: Oh, it's stunning.
9: The detail is really impressive.
8: It's beautiful. Where's the description of it?
4: On this side. It says, The Ghostly Galleon, a model of a 19th century warship. Meticulously designed and created in 1888 by Dr. Hans Kressman in honor of his father who went down with the warship he captained, the San Pablo.
7: I'm told it's a priceless antique. It certainly wasn't easy to acquire. We had to jump through all sorts of hoops to show the site was secure enough.
3: But why is it called the Ghostly Galleon?
10: Chuck, did I hear that right? You haven't told the children about the curse before bringing them here.
7: Henry, great to see you, friend. Kids, Bonnie, this is Lieutenant Hayes.
11: Hi, nice to meet you.
10: A pleasure.
7: Lieutenant Hayes was integral in getting the exhibit to the Great Lakes Naval Base. He worked tirelessly.
10: It's an important exhibit. I was glad to be of help. Oh, and this is my son, Hunter.
12: Hi.
10: I brought my whole family for the grand opening. We live on base, so it's convenient. Now, Hunter, go pick up the dirty cup someone left. Remember, we leave things better than when we arrived.
12: Yes, sir. Lieutenant Hayes, what's the curse you're talking about?
10: Legend tells us that shortly after Hans Kressman completed the model, it was stolen by a neighbor. But before the thief could even get home with it, he was struck by lightning. Died instantly.
6: Oh, my.
10: But the galleon, except for a tear in the mast here, suffered no damage. Several years later, the galleon was stolen again from Hans's estate by his own butler.
3: The butler always does it.
10: The following morning, the boat model was discovered floating in the harbor, all alone.
8: What happened to the butler?
10: He was picked up by a cargo boat, found struggling in the water. Upon questioning, he insisted he didn't even mean to go in the water, but felt pulled there by the boat model itself.
12: So, lesson learned. Don't mess with the ghostly galleon.
10: Indeed. They say everyone who tampers with it is met with bad fortune.
7: You'd think with rumors of a curse like that, we wouldn't need all the extra security.
10: Well, speaking of which, have you met Bergen yet?
7: I don't believe so.
10: Bergen? Over here. He's the head of the security detail we hired. A real pro. Not the kind of guy you'd want to run into in a dark alley.
3: Yikes! I'm pretty sure I've ridden in cars smaller than him.
13: Yes, sir, Lieutenant.
5: Do you need me for something?
10: Bergen, I just wanted you to meet Commander Clue and his family.
5: Yeah, nice to meet you.
7: Oh, and now we have to get to the reception. I'm supposed to say a few words.
11: Captain Clue?
7: Yes?
11: I'm Bridget Harley. I really appreciated what you had to say up there.
7: Oh, thank you.
11: I'm a reporter with the Chicago Tribune, and I'm doing a special interest piece on the Ghostly Galleon. I was hoping I could ask you a few questions.
7: I'll help however I can, but Lieutenant Hayes has done far more research on the model.
11: I've already spoken with him. I'm interested in seeing the model close up.
7: We've shown it at press conferences.
11: From a distance. I'd like my piece to be more personal, hands-on. It's so detailed, it really should be seen up close.
7: Our security is really careful about such things. I don't think it's possible. I'm sorry. Oh, there's the head of security, Bergen. You can talk to... Where'd she go?
13: The woman has purple hair. You'd think she'd be difficult to lose.
5: Did you need me for something, Commander?
7: No, I guess not. I guess just have yourself some pie.
5: Blueberry pie is actually my favorite. But I can't eat on the job, sir.
14: Uncle Chuck, we need your help.
7: What's wrong?
14: They're serving individual banana mousse cups. And Bingo found out.
7: Uh-oh.
15: Only one per guest, please. Or, per monkey.
13: Anyone care for more French toast?
3: I'll have some. Thanks, Bonnie.
13: Of course, Bobby. A third piece? You must really like it.
6: It's almost as good as your strawberry waffles.
14: Where's Bingo?
13: Oh, he has a stomach ache from last night. I'll keep an eye on him today.
7: Hello? Oh, you're kidding. That's not possible. Yes, yes, I'll be right there.
14: What was that about, Uncle Chuck?
7: The Ghostly Galleon. It was stolen last night. Bergen, how did this happen?
5: I don't know, sir. We're trying to figure it all out. I have my men checking the security cameras now.
7: What time did you close last night?
5: We locked the doors after the reception, but we had a guard on duty all night.
12: And they made regular rounds?
5: Every half hour. And cameras are set up through the building.
3: We should talk to the guard, Uncle Chuck.
7: Bergen?
5: Of course.
16: Commander Clue, I just heard the news. I can't believe it. After all we went through to make sure the model would be safe.
7: We'll find it. We have to.
17: Bergen?
5: Here's Andrews and Wilcox now.
17: I checked the access history, sir, and whoever entered used the key code.
7: An inside job.
17: They gained access at 5:42 a.m.
5: Wilcox, did you check the security camera footage during that time?
18: Yes, sir. And I'm really sorry, but the weirdest thing happened.
7: What?
18: It was blank. The whole section from 5:30 to 6 a.m. was erased.
5: That's not possible. Who could have done that?
18: We're trying to figure that out, sir.
5: Check the rest of the videos all night long. See if there's any suspicious activity. The outside cameras as well.
18: Yes, sir.
5: Andrews, stay here.
17: Yes, sir.
5: Andrews was a guard on duty last night.
17: I'm really sorry, Commander. I don't know how this happened. I came through on schedule at 5:30 a.m., and the model was there, just as it had been all night long. But when I did my next round at 6 a.m., it was gone.
3: Did you notice anything strange last night?
17: One thing was weird, but I didn't think much of it at the time.
3: What was it?
17: When I came through at 5:30, I noticed an overturned vase and a wet spot. Water, when I looked closer. Like something had been cleaned up.
12: That's odd.
17: I assumed I missed seeing it earlier. The mess wasn't all that obvious, and when I'd been in the room, I focused on the model. So, I set the vase upright and kept going with my rounds.
18: Sir, there's been a report of another break-in on base.
7: What? Where?
18: The Naval History Library. Somebody crawled in through a window last night.
3: The library? What did they take?
18: We're not for certain yet. They're doing inventory to see, but it appears like nothing.
5: Nothing?
18: There was a book out of place, but that's it.
3: We need to go check this out.
5: Must have left in a hurry. Looks like he tried to put the book away, but it fell off the shelf.
12: It's not really a book, is it? More like a binder of blueprints.
17: Whoa! Oh!
7: Are you okay, Peter?
12: I'll be fine.
5: Watch out for the puddles here. Looks like our thief left the window open after he crawled out of it. The rain got in.
3: Huh. The blueprints in here are of all the warships used in the 17 and 1800s.
14: There's a bookmarker in it. Is this from the person who broke in?
18: We're guessing so. It's not a commonly checked out item. In fact, the librarian didn't think anyone had asked about it in years.
3: I'm usually trying to get out of studying. I'm not breaking into somewhere to study.
4: Oh, look at this. The marker is on this Spanish galleon sailboat, the San Pablo.
3: Why does that sound familiar?
9: Because that's what the ghostly galleon was designed after.
7: So this is connected. Whoever broke into the library likely also stole the model.
9: Who knew there were all these parts to a boat? Look at this. Whipstaff, deer capstan, cat's head?
4: Huh. Ballast, Iazaretto?
3: Maybe the thief wanted to learn about the boat they were taking.
4: Is this the window the thief broke in, though?
18: That's what we're guessing. It was left ajar, and the librarian said he was certain it had been closed.
4: There's a hair below the window.
9: Good eye, Abby.
5: Wilcox, get the fingerprinting unit in here. Especially with that book in this window. If these two break-ins are connected, we may have found our man.
3: This storm is getting really bad.
7: Huh, it's Lieutenant Hayes. Hello, Henry.
19: Chuck, I have some bad news.
7: What is it?
19: The storm flooded the road to the front entrance of the base. It's been closed.
7: Closed? But I have to get these kids home. Bonnie's waiting for us.
3: Bingo's waiting for us.
19: I reserved a room for you at the lodge on base. You can stay there tonight.
7: Thanks, Henry.
19: But there was only one room available, so it'll be a tight fit.
3: These sheets smell like cheese.
7: I thought you liked cheese.
3: Not on my sheets, P.U.
4: Okay, I'm done with my shower.
9: You look a lot better.
3: Looks like a monster from the mud.
4: By the way, you could have helped me when I fell in a puddle instead of laughing.
3: Sorry.
4: Oh, what a day.
3: Ever since we started working on this case, it seems like everything's gone wrong.
9: I was thinking about that too. The storm, my falling and spraining my wrist.
4: The base entrance closing, being stuck here in one small room. Am I falling in the mud?
3: And let's not forget the worst thing of all.
9: What's that?
3: Hello? My sheets smell like cheese.
4: Oh, Bobby. Do you think there's anything to this curse thing? This all happened since the ghostly galleon came into our lives.
7: Oh, that's all nonsense.
3: And now we're sitting in complete darkness. A curse might make sense.
7: Hold on. I'll use the flashlight on my phone. There.
4: Well, it's not much, but at least we can get ready for bed with it. Thanks, Uncle Chuck.
9: Wait! Shine it toward the door again.
7: Sure, but why?
3: A ladder. Someone put a ladder under the door.
4: That's weird.
3: Just open it. I got it.
4: It's pitch black, and there's strange people outside the door. I'm kind of scared.
9: It's nothing, Abby. Probably just a note from management about the electrical outage.
3: It's written in block letters. Clue family. Stop meddling with the ghostly galleon. You will very much regret it.
7: Who would write that? Let me see it.
4: Now I'm really scared.
7: I know, Bonnie. Don't worry, I'll take care of it once we get back. This afternoon sometime. We're eating breakfast now, and we're waiting on some leads to get followed up on. Yes, I'll let the kids know. Love you too. Bye. Bonnie sends her love.
3: Wish she'd send her waffles. These taste like cardboard.
4: What was she worried about?
7: No, Admiral Jenkins isn't happy with the security breach. He's sending in analysts to see if I'm doing all I can as commander of the base to keep it safe.
9: So, you might get in trouble for this?
7: Hopefully we'll solve the crime before it comes to that.
9: How frustrating! Here we are, doing the right thing, and all this bad stuff is happening. I don't believe in a curse, but it does kind of feel like something's out to get us.
4: Yeah, like there's someone who's leaving us threatening notes.
7: But I guess if we're fighting to do what's good, we shouldn't be surprised when we have some struggles along the way.
4: Oh, you mean like what we read in Devotions last week? Count it all joy when you fall into various trials, knowing that the testing of your faith produces patience.
20: I remember that. It's in James 1.
9: It definitely feels like some trials.
7: How's your wrist, by the way?
9: Still pretty sore, but better than last night.
20: How's your leg, Claire?
4: Bruised,
20: but I'll be fine. Is anybody gonna ask me about my cheese-smelling sheets?
7: Trials of all kinds, I guess.
20: You know, I was thinking about something when I was brushing my hair today.
9: What's that?
20: The hair strand we saw yesterday in the library.
7: That might be the only clue we have there. Birkin texted me earlier that there weren't any prints in the library.
9: The thief must have used gloves.
20: It looked brown at first when I saw it, but looking closer, it was kind of purplish.
3: Someone with purple hair? Who was
20: the journalist?
7: Right. What was her name again?
8: Bridget Harley. She said she worked for the Chicago Tribune.
7: I'm going to call their offices after breakfast. See what I can find out about Miss Harley. Yes, that's right. Bridget Harley.
0: I'm sorry, sir. She doesn't work here anymore.
3: What?
20: Can't be right.
7: I spoke with her 2 days ago. She wanted help with a story. She must still be on the staff.
0: I can assure you she's not. She quit 6 months ago when she got married. I was at her goodbye party.
8: This is so strange.
3: Why would she lie to us?
7: Do you have Bridget's forwarding information? I would very much like to get in contact with her.
11: Commander Clue, what a surprise. And your children, how lovely.
7: You seem nervous to see us, Bridget.
11: No, of course not. Just surprised. Please, come on in. Have a seat. How can I help you?
9: Why were you so interested in seeing the ghostly galleon?
11: I think people would be very interested in the story behind it.
8: Bridget, we know you don't work for the newspaper anymore.
11: Well, no, but...
20: And we know you broke into the Naval Library.
11: You know about that?
3: And we suspect you stole the ghostly galleon, too. So, where is it?
11: The ghostly galleon is gone? Oh, no, this is horrible!
7: We're supposed to believe you didn't know.
11: I didn't. In fact, I'm devastated. No, I needed to see that model. I think it has something that belongs to me.
8: What are you talking about?

0: inside the boat. I'm not interested in the value of it, but my grandmother is dying, and she's been asking about it. She loved that ring, and I would love to give her something from her parents.
1: What makes you think it's in the model?
2: We certainly can't take it apart on a hunch. It'd be ruined.
0: I know, which is why I didn't even ask before. But I was hoping maybe I could find the ring without destroying the model.
3: I still don't know why you think it's in there.
0: Here. This is a copy of the last page of my great-grandfather's will. He wrote at the bottom, "A circle of love hidden from vultures inside a miniature vessel. Find it when you look into the feline's right eye." After the two attempted thefts, he didn't trust anyone, which is why he's talking in code.
3: The feline's right eye.
1: It's clearly the model he's referencing, but I don't understand the last part at all.
0: I was hoping the blueprint would help, so I broke in to look at it, but I couldn't find anything. And then I heard a noise, so I hurried out.
2: Hold on. Commander Clue here. Really? Yes, send it right over. Kids, we need to go.
4: I think Bridget is telling the truth. I don't think she stole the Ghostly Galleon.
2: I agree, but this might tell us who did.
1: What is it?
2: I asked Wilcox if the camera on the commissary might pick up the entrance to the security office to see who went in to delete the footage.
3: Did he look into it?
2: He did, and he said only one person entered the security office, the only place where footage can be deleted between the time of 5 and 6.
4: Who?
2: He sent me the footage.
4: Well, start it.
2: Gather round. And here we go.
4: Someone's coming in a big coat.
1: It's definitely a man, but you can't see his face with that hat on.
2: And it looks like he's covered his face with something gooey. He's punching in a key code.
4: The door is open.
3: Wait, he's looking back out. Maybe we can see his face now.
4: Is that?
1: It can't be.
3: It is.
2: Bergen. Bergen?
5: Commander, I'm glad you're here. There's some updates on...
2: I want to know why you were the one who deleted the camera footage.
5: Me?
1: Yes, you. You were the only one it could be. Camera by the commissary picked you up.
5: Fine. Yes, I did.
4: So you stole the model.
5: That I didn't do.
3: Then you better start explaining.
5: This is really embarrassing. Do you remember at the reception how I told you I love blueberry pie, but I couldn't eat on the job?
2: Yes.
5: So I set aside an entire pie and went back for it later to eat at my desk.
1: Okay.
5: But while carrying it back, I cut through the exhibit and ended up tripping on a vase. I fell flat on my face. On top of the pie. It was all over my face, down my shirt, and my hair, everywhere.
4: So you cleaned it up. The guard said there was an overturned vase and the floor was wet like it had been cleaned.
5: I know it's silly, but if you knew the guys here, and my reputation as being a tough guy, when the next shift reviewed the security footage, they'd laugh themselves sick after seeing that. They sent around to the entire crew. I'd never live it down.
1: So you decided to erase it?
5: I figured who would miss a half an hour. And the model was there when I came in and there when I left. Never had imagined it would be stolen immediately after that.
6: You really believe that? Bergen deleted the footage because he fell on a pie?
2: Actually, I do, Lieutenant.
3: We did see him covered in pie when he went to the security office.
6: But if it's not him, who else could it be?
2: I honestly don't know.
6: Come in.
1: Hi, Dad. Mom wanted you to know it's time to come home for dinner.
6: Thanks, Hunter. Bergen has such an intimidating presence. I can't imagine a messy face would have made that much of a difference.
2: I think he tries really hard to keep up that tough guy reputation.
3: But how clumsy can you be, tripping on a statue? He must have been really excited about that pie.
1: He tripped on a vase, not a statue.
3: Right. You know what I mean.
1: Wait a minute. Hunter, how did you know that?
7: No. What?
6: That Bergen tripped on a vase.
7: I don't know.
6: Hunter...
7: I'm sorry, Dad. I'm so sorry.
4: Were you there that night, Hunter? Did you see Bergen?
7: Yes.
4: Why?
7: To take the model.
2: You took it?
7: It was supposed to be a surprise. You always say to leave things better than you find them, and I noticed the sail was torn, and Mom's been teaching

0: made amend, and I was going to surprise you with a fixed ship.
1: Oh, Hunter.
0: But I didn't realize it would become such a big deal. And then I got scared I'd be found out and get in trouble. I just wanted to put the ship back, but with the Clue Kids on the hunt for it, I didn't know how.
2: So you left us a note to try to keep us from working on the case.
0: I'm really sorry. Could you forgive me?
2: Of course we can. But where is the ship now?
0: In my closet. I'm sorry, Dad. I couldn't fix the sail either.
1: That's all right, son. I'm glad you spoke the truth.
3: Why are you bringing me here? Am I in trouble?
4: No, Bridget. You're not in trouble.
3: And why is there a monkey here? This is all really weird.
4: I was only filled in yesterday, dear, but I know you're going to like it.
3: Like what?
2: Ta-da! Here's the model.
3: But we still don't know where in the model the ring is.
2: Peter and I remembered when we were looking at the blueprints, the area called the cat's head. It's a beam at the bow of the ship that lowers and raises the anchor.
3: Cat's head.
4: So we figure a feline is a cat and eyes are on a head.
2: And the right eye would be on the right side of the boat.
3: Oh my. Do you think the ring could be in there?
2: Only one way to find out. Uh-huh.
3: Okay. Here? The ring. Oh, it's here.
5: How are you?
3: You found it. Oh, thank you. Thank you so much.
6: And trials produce perseverance.
4: So we just keep going and going.
2: And we find the good at the end of it.
7: I'm so glad Bridget found the ring. And the Clue Crew found who stole the ghostly galleon. But I'm even more glad that the kids went back to God's word when they were struggling. Like it says in the book of James, count it all joy when you fall into various trials, knowing that the testing of your faith produces patience. Remember, when you go through difficult stuff, God will use those times to build your character and make you more into the person He called you to be. Thanks for joining us today. I hope you come back next time for another exciting mystery of the Clue Crew, brought to you by Unshackled, the Pacific Garden Mission. In this Clue Crew episode, the case of the ghostly galleon were Elena Poggles, Alex Poggles, Amy Lilly, Kara O'Brien, Dan Rodden, Julie Partika, Andy Harvey, and David Pierczynski. Original music, Gary Fry. Audio engineer, David Pierczynski. Writer, Kathy Buchanan. And director, Timothy Gregory.
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5: Yes, sir, Jonas!
4: It's time for character-building musical adventure! Ha, ha, ha, ha! Adventures of Patch the Pirate!
5: Stay tuned! There's lots more excitement!
6: It's awesomeous, colossomous!
4: Jonas! Jonas! Always obeys God immediately! Jonas! Jonas! Sailing out on the deep blue sea! Thank you, Captain Patch!
2: No problem, Jonas! It's the last episode of Patch Goes to the Jungle today, isn't it?
4: Ah, sure it be, Captain. Why don't ye fill us in on what happened last week?
2: Well, last week we met the Wiggle Worm and Omelette and Overlight Ostrich, and they sang a happy little tune for us, remember?
4: That's right. So without further ado, here's the final episode of Patch the Pirate Goes to the Jungle.
7: Come on, it's finished. This here egg is as good as new, and you can read the message, too. Give it a try, Captain.
8: Dear son Patch, congratulations, you found the chest, but you must pass this final test. Look straight at the croc and call out his name, Mr. Oh, no, it's missing.
6: What's missing?
8: The piece of the shell that has the croc's name on it is missing.
7: Sorry, Cap, but I looked all over the jungle and still couldn't find a trace of that last piece.
6: You mean we've come all this way for nothing?
8: It kinda looks that way, Sissy.
9: I wanna go home.
10: Kapulta, look at Pee-wee, man.
11: What about him?
10: The disease, man, it's attacking him.
11: What disease? How can you tell?
10: Just look at his lower lip, man. He's coming down with a bad case of the poochie lip disease.
6: The poochie lip disease? Banana Man,

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He said, nobody loves me, and fell down on his bed. If I can't have the vineyard, I won't eat any bread. The poochie lip will get you if you don't watch out. The poochie lip will get you if you start to

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1: Hi there, sailors. 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He's a mighty dangerous fella if you don't know his name. If you think you might for any reason have to get close to him, just to be safe, you'd better say his name good and loud. Then he'll quietly slide off into the water.
2: But Mr. Missionary, we don't know his name.
1: You don't? Well, listen real close. It's kind of tricky. His name is Mr. Wambakuna Crocoli Dane.
2: Let's see now. The clue said, look straight at the croc and call out his name. Well, here goes. Mr. Wambakuna Crocoli Dane.
3: Hey, man, look. He's moving.
0: The crocodile is crawling off the treasure chest.
4: That's right. I'm moving. I'm so tired of sitting here for 20 years with this gold in my chest.
5: But what are we waiting for, honey? Let's go see what's inside.
6: Look at all that gold.
7: It is real rich.
2: We've found it, mates.
0: Oh, how exciting.
1: Yes, sir. That's quite a treasure. I've admired it many a time.
8: You knew it was here?
1: Sure. I've known about it for years.
0: But why didn't you use some of it to repair the church or buy supplies?
1: Because it wasn't mine.
2: Look, sailors. There's one more note under these coins. Dear son Patch, remember the treasure you found today will grow in value when given away. Your wealth will increase when to God it is given. With the gold you have found, lay up treasure in heaven.
8: Now I'll be able to buy a new bicycle. Or perhaps a new roof for the church.
3: Hey, man, that's enough for you to get a new set of bongos. Or maybe a new hospital.
0: Captain Patch, I want to give my part of the gold to Mr. Missionary.
7: Me too.
6: He can have mine too, Captain.
2: Sir, I think we're agreed. The treasure is yours. Now you can fix up your church and build that new hospital.
8: But he can't do all of that by himself.
1: Don't concern yourself about me. God has taken good care of me in the past. He's going to stand by me now.

0: Captain. There's one more thing I want to give.
1: What's that, my little friend?
0: Myself. I believe God wants me to stay here. You see, I want to be a missionary too.
2: Oh, thank the Lord. I knew God would answer my prayers.
3: But Samuel, we love you and we'll miss you.
0: I'm going to miss all of you too. But I'll write and tell you about all the people we bring to Jesus.
1: I'm mighty proud of you, Samuel. Mighty proud.

0: Aye, what a worthy answer that be to the Lord when he calls ye. Here am I, Lord.
1: Remember, your body is not really yours. The Lord Jesus gave it to you. So we need to give it back in service to him.

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0: How are you, little Johnny? I hope you're not too cold.
1: Kitty?
0: What'd you come for?
1: I came after you.
0: I suppose I know that. You didn't come before me.
1: No, I mean I came to see you.
0: Well, look at me then, and go off! I don't want you here!
1: No. I won't leave you.
0: Go away.
1: I'm not going away. I've been putting this off for too long. I need to ask you something.
0: What?
1: Won't you

0: 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And your host, John Reese Davis.
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5: Howdy and welcome to Wildwood. It's a slow Sunday afternoon and the club has filled up Papa Chuck's little shop to the brim. They each are working on some little project, and while they saw or sand or paint, Papa Chuck is doing a little work on them as well.
6: Well, it sounds like you have a pretty good chance at the championship game.
7: Looks like. We're doing great this year.
8: To tell you the truth, it's CJ's pitching that's made the difference.
9: He shoots them over the plate like a bullet.
6: I've seen him do it. You think God always wants you to win?
10: Well, sure. We pray before every practice and every game.
9: I guess. Well, if we do it right, he wants us to win.
6: Do teams that never pray, never think about God, ever win?
7: All the time.
8: Sure they do.
9: Well, that doesn't seem fair.
11: Maybe God wants us to win sometimes and lose sometimes.
9: But if you are a Christian and do what God wants you to do, you'll win.
8: Papa Chuck, which is it?
6: Goose has it right. Sometimes we learn more or grow more from losing than we ever could from winning. The Bible's full of people that have lost or failed, and they were the better for it.
10: But why do we practice if God might want us to lose?
6: Winning or losing is less important than how you do it. A wise old bear taught me that we should work hard, but work to please God. Let him take care of the rest.
7: So we should practice hard and play to please God.
11: I like it. That should be our team motto.
6: Ooh, that would be a great one.
7: Not everyone on the team even believes in God.
6: That makes it especially important that you all play to please God. It may not seem like it, but those on the team that don't believe in God, they're watching you. Watching to see if, well, Christians are any different. Practice hard, play to please God. Do that, and they'll know you're different.
11: I'm ready to paint this.
6: Looks good, Goose. Just sand off the corners a little bit more, and I think you've got it there.
5: Thursday afternoon was their next game. And before they played, they did pray and whispered their new motto to each other.
8: Play hard and play to please God.
5: Things were going very well that day. Their team, the Cavalry, was ahead of the Seagulls, 5-2 at the bottom of the fourth. CJ's pitching, and he's got the hot hand today.
12: Strike two! Timeout! Timeout! Everybody, come in on the pitcher's mound. Come on in, Sammy.
7: What's up, Coach Fox?
13: How you feeling, CJ? How's your shoulder?
7: Good. Tired, but good.
10: We're gonna win this one!
14: Did you see that catch?
13: Yes, I did. Good work, Jeremiah.
14: Thanks, Coach Fox.
13: All of you, you're doing a great job.
8: Just one more strike, CJ, and then we're up to bat and halfway to the championship.
14: I'm ready.
13: You look like you're struggling a little, CJ. Stacy can pitch for a while.
8: He's doing great.
7: I'm fine.
12: Lay ball!
14: Now, just keep it loose and lay it in.
12: Strike three, you're out!
8: Yeah, another one bites the dust.
11: CJ, you did it! You were like Major League! You okay?
8: Great job, CJ. What's wrong?
14: I don't know. It's my shoulder.
8: You can't be hurt. We're headed to the championship.
14: Coach Fox, CJ's hurt.
15: CJ, you okay?
14: It's my shoulder.
13: Can you move it?
14: Barely.
8: He's gonna be all right, right?
13: I expect. Let's just see what Doc Lowell thinks about it. Here, CJ, hold your arm steady. I'll walk him over and be right back.
15: Hunt, cover me.
11: What do we do, Coach Fox?
13: You finished the game, Goose.
8: Who's gonna pitch?
13: Well, Stace, looks like it's up to you.
8: But I can't! We need him!
14: You can do it, Stace. Just fire him over the plate.
8: I have Jeremiah pitch.
11: Me? No way. You're a whole lot better than me.
13: Stacy, you need to pitch. Go get on the mound. Give it your best shot. We'll be back shortly. Come on, CJ.
5: Unfortunately, Stacy hadn't practiced pitching as much as CJ had. She did her best, but the cavalry still lost. And it wasn't the last of the bad news that day, as they found out when they went to see CJ outside Doc Lowell's office after the game.
8: You what?
7: I pulled something in my shoulder. Pulled it bad.
11: Well, what does that mean?
7: I'm supposed to wear this sling for a month.
8: What?
11: A month?
4: What? What's the matter? What did he say?
14: CJ can't pitch anymore.
10: Oh, there goes the championship.
11: I have something to say.
7: What?
11: This is really bad.
10: Thank you, Goose.
13: CJ will be out for the rest of the season. And it also means you'll have to pitch, Stacy.
8: Me? My pitching just lost us the game.
11: We'll be like a ship without a captain.
7: You just need more practice, that's all.
8: Are you nuts? We need you.
11: We'll be like an army without a general.
14: Now we'll never win a championship game.
10: Are you kidding? We'll never win any game.
11: We'll be like a team without a pitcher. Hey, I'm under a lot of pressure here.
8: Our pitcher's wearing a sling. We don't have a chance.
7: Look, you guys, this is a good team, and Stace, you are a good pitcher. You just need to practice.
8: CJ, you're our captain.
7: I'll be at every practice and every game I can. I just can't throw. It's all about practice. We can do this, okay?
11: Okay.
10: We'll practice.
11: We promise.
7: Stace?
8: I guess we don't have much of a choice, do we? Okay.
13: Hey, guys. This is a hard thing here. But you just have to step it up. We've got 3 games to the championship. Only 3 games to win. We can do this. Stace, just get up there and give it your best. Maria, Sammy?
14: We call the fly balls, Coach. We know.
13: All right, then. Come on, CJ. Let's get you home.
5: That night, CJ had a terrible time getting to sleep. His shoulder was hurting so bad he couldn't relax. So he decided to crack open his Bible.
7: Then the Lord came down on Mount Sinai, to the top of the mountain. And the Lord called Moses to the top of the mountain.
16: How long will you be gone, Moses?
17: As long as the Lord desires.
16: But who will look after the people?
17: My brother Aaron and the priests will look after your affairs.
16: Moses, we're frightened.
17: Consecrate yourselves and wait on the Lord your God. He is faithful and will not forget you.
5: The next day, Stacy and Goose were walking downtown past Mr. Peebles' store, still feeling the loss of their star pitcher.
11: CJ's not even coming to school today.
8: That's what I heard.
11: Are we gonna practice this afternoon?
8: Yeah, for all the good it'll do us.
10: Hey, guys.
11: Hi, Ned.
7: Hi, Ned.
11: CJ's staying home today.
8: I wish there was some sort of magic spell that would make us a better team, or at least make me better.
11: Hey, look what I found.
8: A penny.
11: Find a penny, pick it up, and all day long you'll have good luck. Doesn't really rhyme, though, does it?
10: No, it doesn't. It's kind of like lady and baby. Sing it how you want. It just doesn't rhyme.
8: Let me see it. So you think this is a lucky penny?
11: No, not really.
8: Not really.
11: Well, it can't hurt. I mean, at this point, we need all the help we can get.
8: I don't think we're going to get it from a penny.
18: Stacy!
8: Hi, Mr. Peebles.
18: Just the girl I'm looking for. You won!
8: Won? Won what?
18: Won Super Ice Cream Sundae with all the trimmings.
11: Wow!
18: I just pulled your name out of my contest jar. Saw you walking by and thought I'd tell you. Congratulations!
8: I've never won anything before in my life.
18: No kidding. Well, looks like your luck is changing.
8: Yeah, maybe it is.
19: I'm Judah. I'm from Queensland, Australia. Don't go away. My favorite Paws and Tails character, is Ned. Don't go away, there's more Tails, Paws and Tails coming out right now.
20: Hey there everyone, Dave Coral here. We want to put your kid on an episode of Paws and Tails saying something like this. Hi, I'm Henry from North Carolina. If I could spend the day with CJ, I'd want to build a treehouse together. Now, we have some suggested scripts for you waiting just inside the clubhouse. We can't wait to hear what you all come up with. Record them, send them in, and we'll broadcast them to the world.
21: Well, Goose decided to keep the penny in a leather marbles bag. That afternoon, she took the penny bag to practice, and it was the best one the team ever had. In fact, it was exceeded only by their next two practices. Stacy had to bring the penny bag to their next game. Stacy pitched up a storm, and when it was all over...
22: You're up! That's the game! Cavalry wins 6-3!
9: Stacy, you did great!
8: We all did, thanks to the penny!
11: Yeah, I guess it really is, lucky.
9: Shouldn't we pray now? Papa Chuck said we should always...
8: That is some penny. We're bringing it to every game for the rest of the season. This little coin is going to win us the championship.
21: Meanwhile, CJ's shoulder was healing, but it was a constant source of pain and aggravation. He'd spent much of the last couple of days staying indoors, and since he couldn't do much else, he just kept on reading from Exodus.
7: Then the Lord spoke all of these words, saying...
23: I am the Lord your God, who brought you out of Egypt, out of the land of slavery. You shall have no other gods before me.
21: The next couple of days were filled with great practices and high expectations from the cavalry baseball team. Stacy made sure that Goose brought the penny back to every practice and every game. Well, anytime they made a great catch or threw especially well, they figured it was on account of that lucky penny. Things were going so well, they decided to have extra practices.
24: I'd never have believed it. Stacy, you have suddenly turned into one good pitcher. We really have a chance at the championship.
8: Thanks, Coach Fox. Where's the penny, Goose?
11: Oh, yeah, the penny. Here.
8: This is our secret weapon. Our lucky penny.
24: A lucky penny. When I was a kid playing ball, we had a guy on our team. We called him Scrub. He had this short buzz haircut, and before we took the field or went up to bat, we rubbed him on the head for good luck.
11: You don't think it's a little weird?
24: No, it's just a little bit of fun. What could it hurt? If it makes you feel better, play better, I say what's the harm? Well, look what the cat dragged in.
9: Hi, CJ.
11: How are you?
7: How's the arm? Okay, sore, but okay.
24: Good to have you back on the field, son. I gotta go, guys. All right? See you tomorrow at the game.
22: See you, Coach Fox.
8: See you tomorrow.
11: Bye.
7: Stacy, you guys were great.
8: I know.
7: I mean, really good. And your pitching? Whoa.
8: I know.
7: I knew you had it in you. See what practice does?
8: Well, not just practice.
7: What do you mean?
8: It's... Well... Goose, show him the lucky penny bag.
11: Oh, yeah, the, penny. Here it is.
7: You have a lucky penny?
8: CJ, I know you're not gonna believe this, but the penny in the bag is dripping with luck.
7: Luck? I didn't believe it either at first, but it's true. Tell him, Goose.
11: Right. Well, Ned is really better at this sort of thing.
22: I'd be happy to. After Goose found the penny, Mr. Peebles pulled Stacy's name out of a bowl, and she got a free sundae.
7: Whoa.
11: And, well, you saw how well we were playing. It really works. I'm not so sure it's all that lucky.
8: The penny works.
11: Maybe you should keep it from now on.
22: No, no! No, that could ruin everything. It's been lucky while Goose has it. Goose, you gotta be the one who keeps it.
7: Well, penny or not, it looks like the cavalry is getting closer to the championship.
11: We're going to the championships.
21: Well, the cavalry were very excited about that lucky penny bag and their much improved chances of winning.
5: As far as the club goes, they were no longer praying before and after each game. Seems they'd forgotten about their new motto, play to please God. And to make it worse, Stacy actually had every one of the team touch the penny bag before they went up to bat, and when they took the field each inning.
8: Come on, you guys. A touch for luck, and we're ready to play.
0: That's right.
1: Go, Stacy! You go, Stacy!
5: Problem was, Stacy pitched unbelievably well, and the Cavalry won and won big. They were on their way to the championship game.
8: The penny was lucky.
11: We need to thank God for how well we did, don't you think?
8: Sure, okay.
4: My mom brought snacks, everybody. Come on.
11: Goose, come on and bring that penny bag.
2: We're gonna be champions.
11: Woohoo! This is not good. Not good at all.
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6: 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This is so exciting!
5: Before the big game the next day, CJ asked everyone in the club to meet him during recess.
7: Everyone here? Okay, there's something really important I need to talk with you about.
22: I've never played in a championship game before. I'm so nervous.
8: Ned, you don't need to be. We have our lucky penny bag. Show us the penny bag, Goose.
11: Yeah, don't forget the penny bag.
7: That's what I want to talk to you guys about. Goose, can I see the penny bag?
11: Sure.
8: Why?
7: I want to hold it while I read you a story.
22: Story?
11: Whoa, I love stories.
7: Just listen and use your imagination. Now when the people saw that Moses delayed coming down from the mountain, they went to Aaron and said to him, "Make us gods that shall go before us." And Aaron said to them, "Break off your gold earrings and bring them to me." And he received gold from them, and he made a molded calf. Then the Lord spoke to Moses.
23: "Go down at once, for your people, whom you have brought up from the land of Egypt, have corrupted themselves. They have quickly turned aside from the way which I commanded them. They have made for themselves a molten calf, and have worshipped it, and have sacrificed to it, and said, 'This is your God, O Israel, who brought you up from the land of Egypt.'"
7: And Moses went down from the mountain, and he was carrying the tablets of the testimony written by God. And when he came near the camp, he saw the calf and the people dancing and singing around it. And Moses was very angry.

0: Obstinate people. You will pay for this, and you will repent before the Lord your God.
1: Moses, please!
2: Is that it?
3: Is that it? You don't get it, do you?
4: I do. That lucky penny is our golden calf.
5: Oh, my gosh, come on. I don't think so.
6: What are you talking about? CJ?
4: CJ, we were just having a little fun.
3: I thought it was just fun, too, until I read this last night.
7: Why are you taking this so seriously?
3: At first, I didn't. It is serious. You guys, and me too, we were counting on a penny to make us win.
4: We haven't prayed before or after our games for weeks. Seems like we kind of forgot about God.
6: Please, we aren't worshiping the penny. You guys are blowing this way out of proportion.
3: Well then, you won't mind if I throw the penny away?
5: No! No! No! No! No! No!
4: Stop it! Stop it! Stop it!
6: What?
4: The penny was not lucky.
6: We lost until we found the penny. Since then, every game we've played with the penny, we've won.
4: No, we didn't.
7: We did too win.
4: Not with the penny.
6: We all touched it before we batted. We touched it before we took the field.
4: Well, we did have the penny for that one practice, but on the way home that day, I stopped into the general store and... Well, I used it to buy some licorice.
6: You! What?
7: You mean since then, we were touching some other penny?
4: Well, no.
5: Goose!
4: I didn't have another penny until allowance day. For the next two practices, it was a button.
5: Button!
7: I can't believe it!
4: But since then, it was 10 times better because I put a dime in the penny bag. Until, well, I was in the pharmacy and Mr. Peebles had some bubble gum, but for the last week it was a penny again.
6: Oh, that's just great. I don't know what to say. Sorry. I guess I got pretty weird.
7: Yes, you did. Okay, I did too.
4: Do you think we were worshiping the penny?
7: Well, that was an awkward question.
4: Oh, I'm kind of embarrassed.
6: Okay, guys, why don't we go practice some? Let's go run a few drills.
8: Good idea.
9: Let's go, guys.
8: Yeah.
6: Come on, guys.
10: It's the bottom of the ninth at Wildwood's Championship Baseball Playoff Game, Division 2. Ooh, wild pitch by Stacy Clemmer. She's just not playing her usual great game. And now Stoney Barkley up to bat. It's the pitch. Ooh, and Stoney Barkley hit that ball. Going, it's gone out of the park. Home run. And that's the game, ladies and gentlemen. The Scorpions win the championship.
11: Well, the very disappointed Cavalry shuffled into the dugout.
3: Hey, you guys. You played great. Really great.
4: We were so close.
12: We caught the fly balls, Coach. Every one of them.
13: You guys were great. I'm proud of you. Every one of you.
14: Thanks, Coach.
6: All that work. For nothing.
7: Nothing? Hey, I'm sad we didn't win too, but Stacy, we were in the championship game. Come on, wake up here.
4: And we did it the right way. We played hard, and we didn't forget about God this time.
6: I guess.
15: Hey, kids.
4: Hi, Mr. Peebles.
16: Hey, Mr. Peebles.
15: Listen, I've got some root beer floats for all of you at the pharmacy.
5: Oh, my gosh. Why?
15: We're very proud of the Cavalry. Great job, Stacy.
13: Well, how about that?
6: Thanks, Mr. Peebles.
13: You know, maybe you should have used the penny.
7: It wasn't a lucky penny. There's no such thing.
13: Well, even if it's not really good luck, it could have helped to make you feel better. More confident.
6: Yeah, well, we went a little nuts with the penny thing.
13: But if it helps to win...
4: It didn't help us to win. It just made us forget why we play at all.
13: Really? And why is that?
4: Well, we play...
8: We play to please God.
13: You play to please God?
3: Yeah. We practice hard and play to please God.
13: Well, I guess that's a good thing. Sounds a little...

0: something Papa Chuck would say.
1: That's true.
2: It does, doesn't it?
0: Anybody ready for some root beer floats?
3: Yeah, we'll be right there. We need to do something first.
0: You gonna pray again?
4: We sure are!
5: Yes, sir.
0: Okay. I'll meet you at the pharmacy.
6: Okay. Okay, Coach. See you in a bit.
0: Play to please God. That is quite a bunch of kids.
7: Oh,

0: To order a copy of today's program, Whose Name is Jealous? 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Whose Name is Jealous? Was written by Amy Robertson and directed by David Carl. Our script supervisor was Phil Lawler. The song, Play to Please God, was written by Sandy Howell and Nick Brown. Music was by Tim Hosman, and our sound designer was Jerry Swofford. Paws and Tales is an Insight for Living production.
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strong in the Lord and in the power of His might. Put on the whole armor of God, that ye may be able to stand against the wiles of the devil. For we wrestle not against flesh and blood, but against principalities, against powers, against the rulers of the darkness of this world, against spiritual wickedness in high places. Wherefore, take unto you the whole armor of God, that ye may be able to withstand in the evil day, and having done all, to stand. Stand therefore, have your loins girt about with truth, and having on the breastplate of righteousness, and your feet shod of the preparation of the gospel of peace. Above all, taking the shield of faith, wherewith ye shall be able to quench all the fiery darts of the wicked. And take the helmet of salvation, and the sword of the Spirit, which is the Word

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1: Deputy, release this man.
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3: Oh, I'm so tired from the big night.
4: The big night? What did I miss?
5: Oh, George, I could kiss you.
6: Kiss me? I don't recommend it.
7: Miss Jean, join me on a trip to Discovery Mountain, where the air is clear enough to hear your imagination, and where every day is an exercise in faith. 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Welcome back to our last episode of this season called Courageous. The sun is just starting to rise on a new day in Discovery Mountain. Mr. Simon is still in jail, but he's about to be set free. Madam Manager remembered the piece of information that will get him out of jail. Mr. Simon lived in Canada all those years ago. He didn't owe the United States government any money. Well, what will happen to Mark Marshall? And what about the governor's hearing? That's supposed to start today. Let's find out in today's episode called Freedom. Listen to how Mr. Simon exercised his faith even while in jail. We can exercise our faith and trust in God, too.
2: Judge Barber? What are you doing here at the police station so early? The sun is barely up.
1: Ah, Deputy, let me see the prisoner.
5: Baba, I'm going to wait out here.
1: Yes, he won't want to see you just yet.
2: All right, Judge. Follow me. George Simon?
6: Oh, yes, Deputy Bow. Is it morning already?
2: Yes, sir. You have a visitor.
1: George, are you all right?
6: Yes, perfectly.
1: How are you so calm?
6: I'm innocent, Barber. God is faithful. I know he's taking care of me.
1: Deputy, release this man.
2: Judge?
1: The charges won't hold up in a court of law.
2: All right, Judge. You gave the order for the arrest, so you can release him.
6: Oh, well, this is good news. You figured out that I lived in Canada back in 68?
1: Actually, Janet Jones did.
6: Ah, interesting.
8: Deputy Bow, can I see my granddad?
2: Come on in. He's a free man.
8: Oh, granddad, I was so worried about you.
6: It's all right. I trusted God, and he took care of me.
8: So, is he free to leave?
2: Free and clear.
9: Mr. Simon, you're free.
6: I am, Governor. And you'll be free soon, too.
9: I pray so. Natasha, what time is it?
8: Oh, it's still early, Governor.
9: Oh, good. I have time to pray and study before my lawyer arrives.
8: Yes, your lawyer.
6: See you soon, Governor. We'll be there to support you during your hearing.
9: Thanks, Mr. Simon. That means a lot. This is a big day for me.
10: Mr. Simon, you're free.
6: Look at this welcoming committee.
10: We prayed all night for you.
11: Just like old times, Mr. Simon.
6: Thank you, boys. Gentlemen, for your prayers. God heard and he answered.
1: Now, where is Jeanette? She said she'd be here.
11: Madam Manager? Oh, she left when we got here.
1: She owes Mayor Simon an apology.
11: Yeah, I told her that. I told her that in no uncertain terms.
10: And then she left. She was blubbering like a baby.
1: Blubbering? I didn't know that woman had it in her.
6: It's all right, Barber. I'll catch up with Jeanette later. She did remind you all that I lived in Canada in 1968. Let's not forget that.
1: Well, all right.
8: Come on, Granddad. Let's go home. I need some sleep.
6: Home? Now, let's celebrate. I'm free, and I finally have my appetite back.
10: Pancakes at the cafe?
11: Whoa, I'm always up for pancakes.
8: Nah, I'll take a rain check. I'm gonna go catch a little shut-eye.
6: All right, sweetie. Come on, boys. Pancakes are my treat. Barber, would you like to join us?
1: Me? Well, I would love to.
12: Oh, Mr. Simon, you're free?
6: Marshall?
1: Mayor Simon, go on to breakfast. I'll take care of this one.
12: Wait.
1: Go ahead.
7: Everyone listened to Barber and then left. And Mark Marshall stood in the police station, face to face with Judge Barber.
12: Judge Barber, why'd you let him go?
1: George Simon?
12: Yeah, come on, you issued a statement that said you'd be tough on crime.
1: I fell for your flattery and your plan once, Marshall.
12: My plan?
1: Don't play innocent with me.
12: Hey, you just let a man guilty of a Class 5 felony walk out the door.
1: Read my lips. Canada.
12: What?
1: Mr. Simon lived in Canada in 1968.
12: Canada, eh?
1: Exactly.
12: Well, an innocent mistake on my part.
1: Innocent? Deputy Beau?
2: Yes, Judge?
12: Now, Judge Barber, the governor's hearing is today.
1: I don't want to hear it, Marshal.
12: But the president...

0: an innocent mistake on my part.
1: Innocent? Deputy Bo?
2: Yes, Judge?
0: Now, Judge Barber, the governor's hearing is today.
1: I don't want to hear it, Marshal.
0: But the president...

0: Have fun, Gracie.
1: Oh, you're not closing, are you? I need a snack for the road.
2: No, come on in. You're our last two customers for the day.
0: Thank you. Well, Post, we did it.
3: Good job to you. You rocked that interview with the governor.
0: My interview with the governor was nothing. You scored an interview with the judge.
4: Wait, you two are complimenting each other?
2: And laughing?
3: Oh, yeah. The story's over with, and we both got what we needed.
0: Just a little healthy competition.
4: So, you're friends now?
3: Until the next big story we're chasing down.
0: Wait, do you have a lead?
3: No. Not that I'd tell you if I did.
2: Now that's how I remember you two.
0: Any brownies left?
2: Yes, here, one for each of you, on the house.
0: Thank you. I've got a long drive ahead of me. See you out there, Post.
3: Drive safely.
4: I'll go help my Uncle John and Gracie with the dishes, Hattie. Can you close out up here?
2: Sure.
3: That gal is excellent at customer service.
2: Brianna? Oh yeah, she's great with people.
3: She also makes a lot of mistakes with the cash register.
2: Oh, I'm sorry. Do we owe you some change?
3: Oh, no, it's okay. My daughter has the same disability.
2: Disability?
3: Oh, hun, it's probably not my business to assume, but...
2: But what?
3: My daughter has dyscalculia and dyslexia.
2: What?
3: Ask her about it. If Brianna has one or both of them, it's very difficult for her to do quick math calculations.
2: Oh, like adding in her head.
3: Yeah, and she reverses the numbers. You've seen it.
2: Dyslexia?
3: Maybe, but talk to her about it.
2: All right. Drive safely to your next big story.
3: I will, hon. Bye!
2: Brianna wasn't stealing. Huh. And all this time, she ran the register without complaining. Brianna Harris, you are one courageous girl. I can't wait to get to know you better.
5: Well, Director Doug, that's good news about Brianna.
6: It sure is. She was making honest mistakes on the cash register.
5: You know, I hope that we get to know her better in our next season.
6: Me too. Well, I'm also glad that Mr. Simon is free.
5: Yes, and Governor Ward is out of jail after 3 long years.
6: Em and Ethan sure were happy, weren't they?
5: They were. And you know, the governor was courageous too.
6: What was the verse that Emma shared with him?
5: Oh, right. It was Psalm 112 and verse 7. He will not be afraid of evil tidings. His heart is steadfast, trusting in the Lord.
6: The governor trusted in God, and so did Mr. Simon.
5: And everything turned out all right, just as it did for Daniel and his 3 friends in the Bible.
6: That's right. Oh, and we have more of that story in an upcoming mini-adventure, don't we?
5: That's right. We'll hear the story of Shadrach, Meshach, and Abednego in the fiery furnace. Just search for The Fiery Furnace under our Mini Adventures 2021.
6: And that's the end of another season. It was another unusual production, wasn't it?
5: Yeah, we recorded this season in the fall of 2020 under all of the restrictions of COVID-19.
6: Right, and the U.S.-Canada border was closed, and so I directed the Colorado portion of this production remotely from my studio in Bowmanville, Ontario.
5: Yes, and producer Steve and our media team put a lot of work into creating a safe recording space here in Colorado.
6: Unfortunately, that does mean that we won't have our traditional end-of-season bloopers, I'm afraid.
5: You know, Director Doug, could we have some behind-the-scenes footage of this recording to show our listeners?
6: Well, that's a good idea. 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
5: Let's hope that by our next season, everything will be back to normal.
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Who made the earth, the sun and the moon and the stars and all this great universe we live in? Well, lots of people have gotten different ideas, and maybe you've heard some of those ideas. Maybe you've even been taught some of the ideas. Well, one idea is that long, long, long, long time ago, that maybe some of the planets, the suns, the stars just collided. There was a great big bang. And from that great big bang way out in space, part of it cooled off, and that became the Earth. Well, people have guessed and guessed and guessed all kinds of ways that maybe the Earth got started. But really, there's only one book that tells us how it really did happen. There's only one book, and in this book are the oldest writings in all of the history of man. And in the writings of this book, God has preserved all the things that we need to know about how this earth got started and how we began and all about God and where we're going after we die. So if this book has the oldest writings in all the history of man, we certainly ought to listen to it. And we certainly ought to examine what it has to say, for it does tell us about how this world began. God says that in the beginning, He created the heavens and the earth. And this beautiful earth that we live in today was made by God. You say, well, how did God make it? Did He just make it out of nothing? Oh, yes. God created the heavens and the earth. The word to create means to make out of nothing. Now, maybe you could make a table. Well, you get some wood and put it together and finish it up. Well, you'd make the table out of wood. But you don't make a table out of nothing. No, you have to have something to make it out of. And so we can make lots of things, but only God can create something out of nothing. And that's what He made this whole universe out of. Out of nothing. And He hung it in space. Well, when God created this great, huge universe we live in, we're also told in the Bible that not only this world and this planet and this sun and stars and moon that we see, but God created some other creatures, all the angelic hosts. And way back in those eternal years, those eternal ages, when God created, He created some angels. Oh my, beautiful angels, angels who had power and intelligence and influence and force and might. And of all the angels God created, we're told that one was very unusual and very special. He had more power than all the other angels. In fact, he was next to God Himself. He was the most powerful creature in all the universe. And his name was called Lucifer, which means light. We get our words today, luminous, lucent, from that very word, Lucifer. He was an angel of light and in great beauty and glory and honor, and he was over all the other angels. And God had placed him in that place of authority and power. And then in those eternal ages, we're not told when, this great and beautiful, brilliant angel Lucifer, in his heart, he thought something that was not true. He thought, I can be like God. I will be like God. I will lift myself up, and I will be like God. Now you see, that really was not true. Lucifer could not be God. He was only a created being. So he thought a lie. And he believed his own lie. He really thought he could be like God. And the sin of pride entered his heart, and Lucifer became not the beautiful and glorious creature. But since the sin of pride and untruth, error, had come into his mind and his heart, and he believed his own lie,
then God must cast him down from his place of beauty and glory and power and might. And so God cast Lucifer down from becoming the beautiful angel of light. He was cast down from that place of glory and honor and beauty. But God did leave with him his power. He was still the most powerful creature in all the universe. And even today, he still is. For he is the enemy of God. And today, we call him not Lucifer, but we call him Satan, the devil. Oh, you've probably heard that name. Well, this is how he became the devil, from being a beautiful angel of God to become the enemy of God. You say, well, why didn't God just take away from him all of his power? Why didn't God just kind of annihilate him, just obliterate him? Well, God could have done that if he'd wanted to. But you see, not only did Lucifer believe his own lie that he could be like God, but the other angels, a third of all the angelic host, they also believed. They believed that he could. And they believed it so strongly that they followed him and they became fallen angels. In the New Testament, we read about demons, devils, and evil spirits. Well, that's how they came into being. They were once angels of God, but who followed Lucifer and were on his side and are still today on his side. And they're very active in the world and in the universe, very, very active. You say, well, why did God leave Satan with that power? Well, we're not told for sure in the Bible why, but we can guess. And maybe the reason is God wanted to give Satan an opportunity to let him see if he really could overthrow God and kick God off the throne of the universe. Well, now God knows that he can't. But Lucifer doesn't know that. The devil doesn't know it. The fallen angels do not know it. They still believe that Satan, their leader, can. He can become the God of the universe. And all the creatures God created, even we human beings today, we do not know for sure. And so God is letting all the universe see. Now he tells us in the Word, what is very true, that Lucifer, Satan, can never do it. And we who believe the Bible, we believe it and we know it in our hearts. And so we know that if we're on God's side, we're on the winning side. But God left Lucifer with all of his power. Now, he did take away from him his beauty, his glory, his honor, but he left him his power. And that's the reason in the world today there is a great conflict. There's a great war going on, a war between good and between evil. There's a great conflict, and even boys and girls can feel the conflict. Why, even we. All of us are tempted to do what is wrong. We are tempted and pulled toward the devil's side, and we're also pulled toward the side of right, which is God's side. And we don't know which way to go sometimes, and we're pulled and turned and tossed and we have to make a choice. In fact, you know why God put human beings here on earth? Well, it was for his own pleasure. But I think it was for us to have an opportunity to decide, would we believe God? Or would we believe what Satan has said, that he can overthrow God? And if we believe and line up on Satan's side and become the enemy of God, we have made our choice. Oh, the angels in heaven. He had never known anything but heaven. Everything was wonderful and beautiful and great and marvelous for them. And they had never known evil until they followed Lucifer. And so maybe God, with this creation of human beings that he has made, he wanted to give us a chance and an opportunity
to make our decision before we ever get to that beautiful land, that city called heaven. And so that's the reason you and I are here on earth. That's the reason you were born, why you're living here. Why all of us are here to make that great decision. Will we believe what God has said in His Word? Will we believe and trust Him? And will we turn and yield to Him? Oh, it's so very important. I hope you will stop and think and consider and put your faith and trust in God. And God divided the light from the darkness. And the light He called day, and the darkness He called night. And the evening and the morning were the first day. And on the second day from the gaseous blob, He caused some of the waters, the vapor to condense, making waters to cover the earth. And up above, oh, the clear atmosphere, the firmament above and the waters below. And that was the second day. And the third day, God didn't want us to live in just water. He wanted to make a place, a beautiful home. And so from those waters, He caused the dry land to bulge up. And it became mountains. And the water ran down from the mountains into the low places, making the seas and the oceans and the lakes. And then on that brown dirt, that earth, God planted and caused to bring forth beautiful green grass to cover it like a beautiful carpet. And then trees of every kind, fruit trees, oh, every kind of tree for shade, for fruit. And all the plants, all the shrubbery, all the flowers, everything God made and caused to come forth on that third day. And God looked at it and He said, "That's good." And God was very pleased with what He had done. And in all of the plants and the shrubbery and the trees, there would be seeds within them to keep themselves going. And then on the fourth day, God wanted man to be able to look beyond the atmosphere and to see that clear, brilliant sun shining in the sky. And at night, to see that beautiful moon and those beautiful stars twinkling in the sky. And so on the fourth day, God caused man to be able to see and to look out into space and the universe. Oh, well, we could be here on a planet and never know that there was objects way out in space. God wanted us to know they were there. Maybe to let us know how very small we are, and this planet is compared to the whole universe, and to make it for times and for seasons. And today, we get our day and night, of course, as we go around the sun. We get our months, the moon. And we get our time of day, the stars. And so we're still telling time because we can see out beyond this planet Earth into the universe. Well, that was the fourth day, and God said, "That's good. I like that. That's very good." And on the fifth day, He began to make living creatures that could move and swim in the waters, all the kinds of fish, from the smallest, tiniest little kind of fish to the great, huge whale, every kind of creature that lives in the water. And on that same fifth day, all the birds that were to fly in the air, of every kind, from the great huge eagle to the smallest little hummingbird and to the little butterfly and the insects, every kind that flies in the air and swims or lives in the waters. And on the sixth day, God made all the animals of every kind, from the great huge dinosaur. You say, "Dinosaur? I didn't know the Bible said anything about dinosaur." Oh, well, I think there were dinosaurs. God created them. God made them. And they were around on Earth for quite a while. I think they went on the ark during the flood, and they came off the ark after the flood.
You say, well, are they mentioned in the Bible? Well, mentioned in the Bible, God does mention dragons. And I think dragons are just the old name. And our new name for them is dinosaurs. It's probably one and the same. And so God made the great huge elephants, the tall-necked giraffe, every kind of animal, from the largest to the smallest little squirrel, and the kitten, and the dog, and the rat, and every kind of creature. And last of all, he made man. He had made all of it for a home for man. What did he make man out of? You say, oh, I've heard about that. Men came from monkeys, and monkeys came from creatures that crawled in the ground, and those came from fish, and the fish came from other, and, oh my, well, that's what man has guessed. That's only a theory that's never been proven. But God says, no, he made man not out of monkeys, but he made man out of the dirt of the ground. Just the plain chemicals of the ground, God formed and shaped his body. And then God breathed into his nostrils and man became a living soul. He could walk, he could talk, he could think, he could reason. He could be a friend of God. And so on that last day, the sixth day of creation, God made his crowning work, the very first man. God called his name Adam. And Adam lived in the beautiful Garden of Eden, but it wasn't long until God's enemy, Satan, came to that very first man and told him a lie and got him to believe a lie. And he did the one thing God told him not to do. He ate of the forbidden fruit. And from then on, man has been in conflict and problems and trouble on this earth because man disobeyed God. And all of us have come into the world already disobeying God. And then on that seventh day, God rested. From all of his labors, God rested. And he said, it's good, and it was good. For you see, not until later did that first man believe Satan and eat of the forbidden fruit. And then sin entered this planet called Earth and messed it all up. And that's why we're in such a mess today. But you can be a friend of God if you put your faith and trust in Jesus Christ. He wants to be your friend. Have you found him? Have you believed on God? And taken sides and made your decision for God? If you haven't, I hope you will. Trust Jesus Christ.

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0: Boxes, a bike with training wheels, an old car seat.
1: Mr. Parker.
0: Oh, hi, Red.
1: Hey, I brought you that tire patch kit like I promised.
0: Oh, well, thank you. Didn't need to go to any trouble.
1: Oh, it's no trouble. Patch kits in my business are as common as pig tracks.
0: Pig tracks are common in your business?
1: It's a figure of speech.
0: Okay.
1: I'm retired. Anyway, there's no keeping pigs in the neighborhood, zoning regulations and all that.
0: Right.
1: So, you need some help with anything, Mr. Parker?
0: Oh, please, call me David. And, no, that's okay. I'm just trying to get to the sprinkler system controls. I have to reset the watering times.
1: You know, some people might consider all this stuff in front of your fuse box and sprinkler controls as a safety hazard.
0: Sure, and I would agree with them.
1: Yeah.
0: My family, on the other hand, seems to think the garage is the catch-all for the stuff they can't put anywhere else. Oh. You see these boxes? These are decorations from last year's bake sale at church.
1: Oh.
0: And, what is this junk? Broken car models. This is ridiculous. It's like a giant junk drawer.
1: Well, you need any help?
0: Oh, no, that's okay. Thanks. I just need to shift things around a little.
1: Oh, no.
0: Terrific.
1: Well, yeah, you all right?
0: Yes. A box full of mugs? Why were we keeping a box full of old mugs?
1: Well, technically, you ain't no more.
0: Ugh. Why do we have all this clutter? I'm sick of it. There has to be something I can do with all this stuff.
1: Yeah. Say, have you considered doing a garage sale?
0: Garage sale?
1: You get to clear out your junk and pocket some cash all at the same time.
0: Well, I suppose. I have to tell you, though, I'd be embarrassed for the neighborhood to see what a mess our house is.
1: Well, you don't have to worry about that. We just look at the state of your yard, we can guess what the inside of that house must look like.
0: What?
1: Well, the funny thing is, what you think is useless junk is sometimes the stuff you sell first. At a garage sale just last week, I found a genuine bobblehead doll of Millard Fillmore. Oh, that's the president, not the druggist.
0: You collect bobblehead dolls?
1: Oh, I know. I'm filling out a set from Uncle Quentin.
0: Oh.
1: Now, there's a find. A wood sander? Still in the box? You put that up for sale, I jump on that like a duck on a June bug.
0: Oh, I'm sorry, Red. I probably wouldn't sell that. I still plan to use it.
1: Really? Well, how long has it been in the box?
0: 3 years.
1: Gotcha. I've had a few plans like that. Sometimes I think, well, and then again, I don't know.
0: Ah, right. Well, I've never tried woodworking, but I thought I might, you know, build some stools for the breakfast nook in the kitchen.
2: Mr. Parker?
0: But first I'm going to get through this junk if it kills me.
2: Mr. Parker?
0: Oh, please, call me David.
1: David, look out! You okay?
0: Excuse me, will you, Red? I want to go inside and confer with my family about a garage sale.
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0: That's right. It's time we get the junk out of this garage and the rest of this house. We can get it done this weekend and have the garage sale next weekend.
4: This weekend? But, Dad, you don't understand.
0: No, you don't understand, Olivia. One way or the other, we are going to get rid of all the useless clutter in our lives.
5: Define clutter.
4: Yeah.
0: Honey, help me out here.
5: Your father's right, kids. It doesn't have to be a big deal. All we have to do is sort through some of the stuff we have piling up around here.
0: That's right.
5: Even though planning for this might have been better.
0: Well, maybe so. But a little family spontaneity is good for us, right?
5: Yeah, but I thought family spontaneity is when we suddenly do something fun.
4: Yeah.
5: This is more spontaneous, not fun kind of family thing.
4: Dad, today is the only chance I'll have to practice with Margaret for the talent contest at school. And I told everybody we were going to do it.
0: Well,
4: and this is the worst possible thing that could happen.
0: Honey.
4: You said I could be in the show.
5: But the talent show isn't for another 2 months.
0: Oh.
5: Why is this your only chance to practice?
4: Would you be quiet, Matthew?
0: Okay, I understand, and I think that...
5: Wait, if she gets to go to her little dance rehearsal, then I should get to go to do what I planned, right?
4: Little?
0: Well, what were your plans?
5: Mr. Whitaker was going to let me help him with the new invention idea.
0: Okay, and what about you, Camilla? You've been awfully quiet. Do you have a woeful reason why you can't help this weekend?
4: Nope.
2: I just want to do what you want me to do. I love you, Daddy.
0: I love you too, honey. But I'm afraid that won't get you out of this cleanup.
2: Oh, man.
0: Look, I understand that everybody is busy and that this is the last thing you want to do. So I'm willing to compromise.
2: Really? Oh, thank you, Daddy.
0: No problem. As long as you all agree, then I'll be happy to do it all myself.
6: That'll be great.
2: Yay! Woo!
5: Now, hold on. What do you mean you'll do it yourself?
0: Oh, I'll do it all myself. And I will toss out or sell whatever I think should go. Just leave it to me.
2: Oh, wait, you mean you'll get rid of the stuff in our rooms, too?
0: Mm-hmm.
2: Margaret and I can practice after church tomorrow.
6: The bagel slicer can wait.
2: I didn't have any plans anyway.
0: Great. Then let's have at it. You all start in your rooms and I will tackle the garage.
2: Okay.
0: Go on. I'm serious.
6: You guys blew it for me. Thanks.
2: You need to get rid of stuff.
6: Look in your closet.
5: That was muy bueno. Very smooth, Mr. Parker.
0: Why, thank you, Mrs. Parker.

0: Abigail. Let's see. Paint supplies, tool chest, saws, the sander. Where did I put that sander?
1: Good morning, David.
0: Oh, hi, Whit. Oh, you may want to stay there by the garage door. I wouldn't come in here without a hard hat and safety gear.
1: So, when Matthew called, he said you're having a yard sale?
0: Oh, that's next weekend. This weekend, we're getting ready for it. It's our little family project.
1: Little? From all the stuff on the front lawn, I'd say it's anything but little. Oh, hey, you've got some early customers, too. You may want to put up a sign telling everyone that the sale is not today.
0: Oh, sorry. The sale is next week. I'm using the yard as sort of a staging area. That's the stuff I want to keep, not sell. Though I'm having a hard time deciding what should stay and what should go.
1: Well, I have the same problem when I try to declutter. I keep thinking that I ought to hold on to things on the off chance that I'll need them someday.
0: Sure.
1: But there's only so much room for it all.
0: So, what do you do with all your junk?
1: Well, my wife Jenny had an old rule. If you get something new, you have to get rid of something old.
0: How do you do that? Our house is full of stuff we use, and stuff we don't use, but want to keep for sentimental reasons. Did your wife have a rule for sorting those out?
1: Well, actually, she did. Those things we use, she kept close by, where we could get to them easily. Those things that we held on to for other reasons, she kept in the harder-to-get-to places.
0: Huh. That's a good rule. But you didn't really just drop by to talk about my junk.
1: Oh, thanks for reminding me. I need to talk to Ava. I'm putting together a health fair for a charity that helps the homeless, and thought she might donate her nursing skills to us for the day.
0: Oh, okay. Come on in.
2: Dad! Could you please take your youngest daughter back to wherever you found her? She's driving me crazy!
1: Then again, maybe we should stay out here.
0: Oh, boy. Give me a minute, will you?
1: Sure.
3: That's mine!
4: Nope, you don't need this, you don't need that, and you don't need this either.
3: Says who? I do too.
0: Whoa. All right, you two. What is going on in here?
3: Camilla keeps trying to throw out my things. Would you give me that?
4: That's not true. There's my pile. Right there.
0: That's a pile? Two stuffed animals?
4: That's the only junk I've got. Everything else is very important.
3: Important? You think that your collection of old soccer shoes is important? Most of them don't even fit you anymore.
4: I'm gonna have them bronzed after I play in the World Cup.
3: Oh.
4: Dad, she takes up two-thirds of the room with all her stuff.
0: Okay.
3: I'm the older sister, remember? I've lived longer. I've got more to show for it.
0: Okay, girls.
4: I'm always tripping over a fold-out mall and our ancient disco Barbarina clothing store. She's too old to play with them anyway.
3: I saved them for you.
4: Huh, sure. As if I like pink poodles, pink convertibles, and pink hair salon dryers. They're disgusting.
3: You want to talk about disgusting? Here, Dad, smell these shoes.
0: Ooh, no thank you.
3: Mm-hmm, see? We need to get rid of them.
4: Hey, those are my good soccer shoes. Dad!
0: Okay, calm down. We can figure this out without a lot of trauma. Let's think fairly.
3: Oh, I know what that means.
0: Ugh.
3: Throw all of Olivia's things out. That's the way it always is. You always side with her and never let me do what I think is best.
0: Always? Never? You're not going to get anywhere by throwing those two words at me.
3: But, Dad...
0: Listen, there has to be a way of sorting through these things without it becoming a crisis. And the first rule is that you don't try to get rid of someone else's things. Got it? You're responsible for your own. Your mother and I will make some executive decisions about what else goes later. Now, let's try to use some good sense here. I mean, this is a big room.
3: Not big enough.
0: Let's look at your music. Olivia, when was the last time you listened to Scratch Post Kitty?
3: That's not mine. That's Camilla's.
4: Really? Let me see. Huh. I forgot I even had that.
3: Uh-huh.
0: Well, there we go. Garage sale bound.
4: Wait, can I listen to it first? I might like it.
0: Well, fine, but that means you have to get rid of some of these other discs you don't listen to. And your keepsake soccer shoes we'll put in a box, and let's see, we can hide them down here under your bed.
4: Uh-oh.
0: What in the world? Camilla, what's all this under your bed?
4: Uh-huh.
0: It's packed solid with... Are these dirty clothes?
3: Ew!
0: How old is this sock? Did something die in it? It looks like it has rigor mortis.
3: Gross!
4: Where else can I put them? She takes out the whole closet.
3: Did not!
0: How about the laundry basket for one thing? And what's all this other stuff? Like those old skates. Don't tell me they're a keepsake. You only wore them once. Put them in your pile.
4: Okay, Dad.
0: And Olivia, surely you can get rid of some of these dolls and clothes in the closet to give your sister more room?
3: Oh, okay.
0: Good. Now get to it, girls. Oh, and no more screaming out the window. It makes the neighbors nervous. We have enough trouble getting a babysitter as it is. Now I wonder where your mother is hiding.

0: Oh, here you are.
1: Hi. Did you mean to leave Whit standing out front?
0: Oh, no.
1: I found him when I took a box down to the garage. Oh, I'm going to help him out with the health fair, by the way.
0: I figured you would. Sign me up for whatever I can do.
1: Okay. So, what were the girls screaming about?
0: Oh, you heard that?
1: Mm-hmm.
0: Over what to keep and what to get rid of. I don't get it. Mm. How is it that they never even think about most of what they have until I want to get rid of it? And then suddenly, everything is precious and valuable. So what are you doing up here? Wait, did you bring all these bags and boxes up from the basement?
1: I did.
0: Excellent. I will add them to the sale pile.
1: You will not.
0: But, honey.
1: Put that box down and back away slowly.
0: What are you doing?
1: Don't you recognize those toys?
0: I guess, yes. Looks like a lot of baby junk. What am I not seeing?
1: Baby junk. Olivia said her first word because of that block. Remember? It has a Christmas tree on the side.
0: Yeah.
1: You held it out, and she saw the tree and said, "Kissmas."
0: Ava, I don't think she said Kissmas.
1: Kissmas, she certainly did.
0: No, I remember it. It was more like... Remember, she was trying to eat the snowman ornament and choked on it.
1: You don't know. You never remember these things. You are desalmado.
0: In English, darling.
1: Heartless.
0: Thank you. Though it sounds better in Spanish.
1: Each one of these toys, these drawings, are special. I'll give up my own things before I give these up.
0: Works for me. Where do we start?
1: I was speaking symbolically.
0: Okay. How about this? Let's sort through some of these things and come up with the items that mean the most. I'll put them all together in a nice safe storage box.
1: I like that.
0: And then we can discard the less memorable items. We might be able to cut this pile in half.
1: Oh.
0: Half is a reasonable compromise, don't you think?
1: I'll try, but it will hurt.
0: I know, but we'll get through it somehow.
1: Okay.
0: I'm going to go check on Matthew and see how he's coming along. I tell you, it'll be a miracle if we actually ever get rid of this clutter.
1: The clutter is meaningful.
0: Honey?

0: Matt, what are you doing?
1: Dad, is this cool or what?
0: I
1: found this train set in the back of my closet. I totally forgot I had it. It was Grandpa's, remember?
0: Yeah, but I thought you were sorting through old things to sell in the garage sale, not setting up a train.
1: I was, but when I found it, I had to see if it still worked. Look how I used books to make the railway yard. And I found an old sock of Camilla's to make the bog of stench over there. Isn't that wild?
0: Yeah, that's wild, but...
1: And watch this.
0: Whoa. How did you do that? I don't remember the set ever having a drawbridge.
1: I know. I made it myself with an electric motor from my Constructo set.
0: Huh.
1: I can control everything right from the transformer. Is that awesome or what?
0: Let me try.
1: Sit right there.
0: Okay, here. So I just... Whoa, cool. That is good work, son.
1: That's not all. Remember that old voice command robot I got 2 Christmases ago?
0: Uh-huh.
1: I dug that out of my toy chest, took it apart, and hooked it up with the train.
0: No.
1: Yeah. Watch the caboose. Robot attack.
2: Robot attack.
1: It shoots missiles!
0: Oh, that is incredible. Oh, we ought to market this. We could make a mint.
1: You think so?
0: A train with a drawbridge and a caboose that shoots missiles? Are you kidding?
3: Hello, boys.
0: Oh, hi, honey. Look at what... We should probably shut down the train, Matt.
3: What? Oh, what's going on in here?
4: What are you guys doing?
0: We were just taking a break and got a little distracted.
4: Mm-hmm. Do you need help carrying all this junk out?
1: What? No way. This stuff is staying.
4: Really? So if Matthew can keep his train in his room, then I guess I can keep my Barbarina set. I'm taking it out of the garage sale pile.
0: Okay, wait.
4: Then I guess I can keep all my stuffed animals, too.
0: Now hold on, everybody.
3: Hold on for what? We have to be fair, right?
0: I didn't say anything about keeping the train in here.
1: What? But you just said we could market it and make a mint.
0: Whoa, okay, thank you. What? No, what?
4: Huh?
0: What? Weird. I didn't mean that we should leave it set up. No.
1: What? You're not going to make me get rid of it, are you?
3: Oh, boy.
1: You can't.
0: But look.
3: You have to make up your mind, David, or...
4: Barbarina. Stuffed animals.
0: Okay. Everyone down to the living room. Let's talk.
4: Oh, great.
5: 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We always love hearing from you.
0: Okay, all right, guys, all right. Look, I think we're all missing the point here. We're cleaning house today because we've got too much clutter.
4: We got that part, Dad, but one man's clutter is another man's, precious thing.
0: Understood, but it's not all precious. It's not all worth keeping.
1: But it's not all junk either.
4: Yeah,
0: I know, but it's crazy that we live in a house this big and are bursting at the seams. I don't want to be unreasonable, but we have to do something. Even if it means sacrificing a little.
3: And I think you all ought to come to the window and see that your dad is leading by example.
0: What are you talking about?
3: Look, on the front yard. While we've been in here squabbling over little things that we hardly ever use, your father has gathered together all of those tools and things to sell.
4: All right, Dad.
0: Well that's not exactly... I mean, I could see how you would see that, but... I mean, those tools on the front yard are things that... What was that sound?
4: Uh-oh, sounds like the sprinkler system.
0: It can't be. I set it for 5 o'clock. It's only 2.
1: Yep, it's definitely the sprinkler.
3: Oh, no.
1: Your stuff is getting soaked.
3: Oh, David.
0: No. Quick, everybody, to the front yard.
4: Okay,
3: get some towels. We'll cover things up.
1: It's okay, Dad. Most of the stuff will be fine to sell.
4: Yeah.
1: Only a couple of boxes got really soaked.
4: What's this thing, Dad? I've never even seen you use it. It looks expensive.
0: It is. It's a finishing saw. A gift from your uncle.
3: Javier is the power tool king.
0: Yeah. He is, but I'm not. Though one day...
3: One day what?
0: One day nothing.
3: Mm-hmm.
0: He's a power tool king and I'm not. And you know what? I probably never will be.
3: It's all right, honey. You don't need to be a carpenter. I married you for your brains. And that dimpled chin.
0: No, I mean, I've been holding on to these tools, not because I use them or even know how to use them, but because they're expensive. And I keep thinking that one day I will use them. but if I haven't used them yet, I probably won't. You know, I bet there are a lot of people around.

0: We'll help people in need. And what if we donated our things to those who will actually use and enjoy them?
1: You want us to donate everything?
0: No, some we can donate, and the rest we can sell at the garage sale and give that money to charity.
2: Hey. Oh, we could make it a fundraiser for Witt's Health Fair.
0: That's perfect. What do you guys think?
3: You mean there are kids who don't have stuffed animals who will play with mine?
2: I can give them out to the kids at the health fair.
3: That's a good idea. Hey, I've got lots of little kid books I can give out, too.
4: Yeah.
2: Great.
4: It'll be hard to let go of my Barbarina set.
2: But isn't that the idea of sacrifice? It's hard, but worth doing.
4: Yeah. What about my train set? I mean, it's not just a train set. I made it into something I don't want to get rid of. I want to set it up and keep working on it. I'd love Mr. Whitaker to see it, too.
0: It won't fit in your room, though. In fact, I can't think of anywhere in the house where we can set it up properly.
3: No. True.
2: Oh, wait, that's it. Why don't you ask Whit?
0: Ask Whit what?
2: Didn't you say something about him having that new area at Whit's End for a new invention?
0: That's right.
2: Some kind of showcase. Maybe he'll let you guys set the train up there.
4: On display at Whit's End?
2: Uh-huh.
4: That'd be so cool.
0: That is a wonderful idea. So, do we all understand what we have to do?
3: Got it. I'm in.
4: We'll start again and bring everything down.
3: Yep.
0: Great.
5: Come on, you guys.
3: Yeah, let's go.
5: I'll give up my stuff.
2: I think this is going to turn out well after all.
0: I do, too. Oh, by the way, that was muy bueno, Mrs. Parker.
2: Why, thank you, Mr. Parker.
6: Well, Mr. Parker.
0: Hello.
6: Looks like your garage sale's a major success.
0: Yes, it's been a good day. And what's great is that because the money is going to charity, I don't have to haggle. Oh, and thanks for helping out, Red.
6: Oh, it was fun. Nothing like a good garage sale to take up a Saturday. I'm happier than a sleeping hog in the sunshine.
0: You're really big on catchphrases centered around farm animals, aren't you?
6: They make me smile like a fat tick on a skinny dog.
0: I thought so, yeah. Oh, I put something aside for you. It's over here.
6: Really? You're not keeping a secret stash of them bobblehead dolls around, is you?
0: No, but I think you'll still like it. Here you go.
6: Oh, my stars and garters, your wood sander? Well, thank you, Mr. Parker. How much I owe you for this?
0: Oh, not a thing. I just hope you get some good use out of it.
6: Well, whoa. I don't know what to say. Thank you, Mr. Parker.
0: No. David.
6: Thank you, David. Now, if you don't mind, I need to find me a piece of wood, something fierce.
0: Well, don't let me stand in your way.
6: Hey, I'll see you.
0: Thanks again, Red.
6: Yeah.
2: Red looked cheery.
0: Yeah, like a duck doing the jitterbug.
2: What?
0: Something like that. I don't know.
2: Well, thank you, honey, for making this happen. I think it's a good thing for all of us.
0: Yeah, the kids have done a great job. You know, even Matthew said he was happy to get all the junk out of his closet. He started putting his shoes in there. Imagine, using a closet for clothes, of all things.
2: Where has he been keeping them up until now?
0: In his sock drawer.
2: And his socks?
0: It's better not to ask.
2: Well, it's all for the good.
0: And one more side benefit, I can actually park the car in the garage tonight.
2: Will miracles never cease? And to think, trying to make your way back to the sprinkler system got the whole thing rolling.
0: That's right. Uh-oh.
2: What?
0: I never reset the timer. What time is it?
2: It's almost 2:00.
0: Oh, no. Everybody move! Hurry! Off the lawn!
2: Oh, no! Oh, no! Look out! Right behind you! Oh.
0: Sorry! Really sorry, everybody.
2: Oh, it's David. Uh-huh.
0: Rita.
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1: Hi, I'm Elena, and welcome to the Clue Crew. 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
2: Indeed. They say everyone who tampers with it is met with bad fortune.
3: 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This storm is getting really bad.
4: It's pitch black, and there are strange people outside our door. I'm kind of scared.
1: From hidden messages, codes to break, mysterious visitors.
4: Yeah, like the someone who's leaving us threatening notes.
1: Join the Clue Crew in solving the case while learning some biblical truths along the way.
3: Is that?
5: It can't be.
3: It is.
1: The Clue Crew series explores family-friendly, faith-building mystery adventures that are sure to unlock your imagination. So, join us on this quest. And now, Unshackled of Pacific Garden Mission presents The Clue Crew and the Case of the Ghostly Galleon.
6: Chuck, there are so many interesting things here.
7: It's been a hit. The exhibit is here for a month, and I'm guessing it'll be busy the whole time.
6: Bobby, look at these old compasses. Crazy!
3: In a minute. Did you see this cannon over here? We could fit Bingo in this thing. Not like we would. We could.
4: I like the display of different types of knots and what they're used for. I never knew there were so many.
8: I agree, Abby. And these old logbooks are fascinating, too. Case of the Ghostly Galleon.
7: Ah, and here is the pièce de résistance, what everyone has come to see.
3: The sign for the bathroom?
7: Turn around, Bobby. The ship model.
3: Oh, right.
6: Oh, it's stunning.
9: The detail is really impressive.
8: It's beautiful. Where's the description of it?
4: On this side. It says, The Ghostly Galleon, a model of a 19th century warship. Meticulously designed and created in 1888 by Dr. Hans Kressmann in honor of his father who went down with the warship he captained, the San Pablo.
7: I'm told it's a priceless antique. It certainly wasn't easy to acquire. We had to jump through all sorts of hoops to show the site was secure enough.
3: But why is it called the Ghostly Galleon?
10: Chuck, did I hear that right? You haven't told the children about the curse before bringing them here.
7: Henry, great to see you, friend. Kids, Bonnie, this is Lieutenant Hayes.
11: Hi, nice to meet you.
10: A pleasure.
7: Lieutenant Hayes was integral in getting the exhibit to the Great Lakes Naval Base. He worked tirelessly.
10: It's an important exhibit. I was glad to be of help. Oh, and this is my son, Hunter.
12: Hi.
10: I brought my whole family for the grand opening. We live on base, so it's convenient. Now, Hunter, go pick up the dirty cup someone left. Remember, we leave things better than when we arrived.
12: Yes, sir. Lieutenant Hayes, what's the curse you're talking about?
10: Legend tells us that shortly after Hans Kressmann completed the model, it was stolen by a neighbor. But before the thief could even get home with it, he was struck by lightning. Died instantly.
12: Oh, my.
10: But the galleon, except for a tear in the mast here, suffered no damage. Several years later, the galleon was stolen again from Hans's estate by his own butler.
3: The butler always does it.
10: The following morning, the boat model was discovered floating in the harbor, all alone.
8: What happened to the butler?
10: He was picked up by a cargo boat, found struggling in the water. Upon questioning, he insisted he didn't even mean to go in the water, but felt pulled there by the boat model itself.
12: So, lesson learned. Don't mess with the ghostly galleon.
10: Indeed. They say everyone who tampers with it is met with bad fortune.
7: You'd think with rumors of a curse like that, we wouldn't need all the extra security.
10: No. Speaking of which, have you met Bergen yet?
7: I don't believe so.
10: Bergen? Over here. He's the head of the security detail we hired. A real pro. Not the kind of guy you'd want to run into in a dark alley.
3: Yikes! I'm pretty sure I've ridden in cars smaller than him.
13: Yes, sir, Lieutenant.
5: Do you need me for something?
10: Bergen, I just wanted you to meet Commander Clue and his family.
5: Yeah, nice to meet you.
7: Oh, and now we have to get to the reception. I'm supposed to say a few words.
6: Captain Clue?
7: Yes?
6: I'm Bridget Harley. I really appreciated what you had to say up there.
7: Oh, thank you.
6: I'm a reporter with the Chicago Tribune, and I'm doing a special interest piece on the Ghostly Galleon. I was hoping I could ask you a few questions.
7: I'll help however I can, but Lieutenant Hayes has done far more research on the model.
6: I've already spoken with him. I'm interested in seeing the model close up.
7: We've shown it at press conferences.
6: From a distance. I'd like my piece to be more personal, hands-on. It's so detailed, it really should be seen up close.
7: Our security is really careful about such things. I don't think it's possible. I'm sorry. Oh, there's the head of security, Bergen. You can talk to... Where'd she go?
11: The woman has purple hair. You'd think she'd be difficult to lose.
5: Did you need me for something, Commander?
7: No, I guess not. I guess just have yourself some pie.
5: Blueberry pie is actually my favorite. But I can't eat on the job, sir.
13: Uncle Chuck, we need your help.
7: What's wrong?
13: They're serving individual banana mousse cups. And Bingo found out.
7: Uh-oh.
14: Only one per guest, please. Or, per monkey.
11: Anyone care for more French toast?
3: I'll have some. Thanks, Bonnie.
11: Of course, Bobby. A third piece? You must really like it.
9: It's almost as good as your strawberry waffles.
13: Where's Bingo?
11: Oh, he has a stomach ache from last night. I'll keep an eye on him today.
7: Hello? Oh, you're kidding. That's not possible. Yes, yes, I'll be right there.
13: What was that about, Uncle Chuck?
7: The Ghostly Galleon. It was stolen last night. Bergen, how did this happen?
5: I don't know, sir. We're trying to figure it all out. I have my men checking the security cameras now.
7: What time did you close last night?
5: We locked the doors after the reception, but we had a guard on duty all night.
12: And they made regular rounds?
5: Every half hour. And cameras are set up through the building.
3: We should talk to the guard, Uncle Chuck.
7: Bergen?
5: Of course.
15: Commander Clue, I just heard the news. I can't believe it. After all we went through to make sure the model would be safe.
7: We'll find it. We have to.
16: Bergen?
5: Here's Andrews and Wilcox now.
16: I checked the access history, sir, and whoever entered used the key code.
7: An inside job.
16: They gained access at 5:42 a.m.
5: Wilcox, did you check the security camera footage during that time?
17: Yes, sir. And I'm really sorry, but the weirdest thing happened.
7: What?
17: It was blank. The whole section from 5:30 to 6 a.m. was erased.
5: That's not possible. Who could have done that?
17: We're trying to figure that out, sir.
5: Check the rest of the videos all night long. See if there's any suspicious activity. The outside cameras as well.
17: Yes, sir.
5: Andrews, stay here.
16: Yes, sir.
5: Andrews was the guard on duty last night.
16: I'm really sorry, Commander. I don't know how this happened. I came through on schedule at 5:30 a.m. and the model was there. Just as it had been all night long. But when I did my next round at 6 a.m., it was gone.
3: Did you notice anything strange last night?
16: One thing was weird, but I didn't think much of it at the time.
3: What was it?
16: When I came through at 5:30, I noticed an overturned vase and a wet spot. Water, when I looked closer. Like something had been cleaned up.
12: That's odd.
16: I assumed I missed seeing it earlier. The mess wasn't all that obvious, and when I'd been in the room, I focused on the model. So, I set the vase upright and kept going with my rounds.
17: Sir, there's been a report of another break-in on base.
7: What? Where?
17: The Naval History Library. Somebody crawled in through a window last night.
3: The library? What did they take?
17: We're not for certain yet. They're doing inventory to see, but it appears like nothing.
5: Nothing?
17: There was a book out of place, but that's it.
3: We need to go check this out.
5: Must have left in a hurry. Looks like he tried to put the book away, but it fell off the shelf.
12: It's not really a book, is it? More like a binder of blueprints.
16: Whoa!
7: Are you okay, Peter?
12: I'll be fine.
5: Watch out for the puddles here. Looks like our thief left the window open after he crawled out of it. The rain got in.
3: Huh. The blueprints in here are of all the warships used in the 17 and 1800s.
13: There's a bookmarker in it. Is this from the person who broke in?
17: We're guessing so. It's not a commonly checked out item. In fact, the librarian didn't think anyone had asked about it in years.
3: I'm usually trying to get out of studying. I'm not breaking into somewhere to study.
4: Oh, look at this. The marker is on this Spanish galleon sailboat, the San Pablo.
3: Why does that sound familiar?
12: Because that's what the ghostly galleon was designed after.
7: So this is connected. Whoever broke into the library likely also stole the model.
12: Who knew there were all these parts to a boat? Look at this. Whipstaff, gear capstan, cat's head?
4: Huh. Ballast, Iazaretto?
3: Maybe the thief wanted to learn about the boat they were taking.
4: Is this the window the thief broke in, though?
17: That's what we're guessing. It was left ajar, and the librarian said he was certain it had been closed.
4: There's a hair below the window.
12: Good eye, Abby.
5: Wilcox, get the fingerprinting unit in here. Especially with that book in this window. If these two break-ins are connected, we may have found our man.
3: This storm is getting really bad.
7: Huh, it's Lieutenant Hayes. Hello, Henry.
18: Chuck, I have some bad news.
7: What is it?
18: The storm flooded the road to the front entrance of the base. It's been closed.
7: Closed? But I have to get these kids home. Bonnie's waiting for us.
3: Bingo's waiting for us.
18: I reserved a room for you at the lodge on base. You can stay there tonight.
7: Thanks, Henry.
18: But there was only one room available, so it'll be a tight fit.
3: These sheets smell like cheese.
7: I thought you liked cheese.
3: Not on my sheets, P.U.
4: Okay, I'm done with my shower.
12: You look a lot better.
3: Looks like a monster from the mud.
4: By the way, you could have helped me when I fell in the puddle instead of laughing.
3: Sorry.
4: Oh, what a day.
3: Ever since we started working on this case, it seems like everything's gone wrong.
12: I was thinking about that too. The storm, my falling and spraining my wrist.
4: The base entrance closing, being stuck here in one small room. My falling in the mud.
3: And let's not forget the worst thing of all.
12: What's that?
3: Hello? My sheets smell like cheese.
4: Oh, Bobby. Do you think there's anything to this curse thing? This all happened since the ghostly galleon came into our lives.
7: Oh, that's all nonsense.
3: And now we're sitting in complete darkness. A curse might make sense.
7: Hold on. I'll use the flashlight on my phone. There.
4: Well, it's not much, but at least we can get ready for bed with it. Thanks, Uncle Chuck.
12: Wait! Shine it toward the door again.
7: Sure, but why?
3: A ladder! Someone put a ladder under the door.
4: That's weird.
3: Just open it. I got it.
4: It's pitch black, and there's strange people outside the door. I'm kind of scared.
12: It's nothing, Abby. Probably just a note from management about the electrical outage.
3: It's written in block letters. Clue family. Stop meddling with the ghostly galleon. You will very much regret it.
7: Who would write that? Let me see it.
4: Now I'm really scared.
7: I know, Bonnie. Don't worry, I'll take care of it once we get back. This afternoon sometime. We're eating breakfast now, and we're waiting on some leads to get followed up on. Yes, I'll let the kids know. Love you too. Bye. Bonnie sends her love.
3: Wish she'd send her waffles. These taste like cardboard.
4: What was she worried about?
7: No, Admiral Jenkins isn't happy with the security breach. He's sending an analyst to see if I'm doing all I can as commander of the base to keep it safe.
12: So, you might get in trouble for this?
7: Hopefully we'll solve the crime before it comes to that.
12: How frustrating! Here we are, doing the right thing, and all this bad stuff is happening. I don't believe in a curse, but it does kind of feel like something's out to get us.
4: Yeah, like there's someone who's leaving us threatening notes.
7: But I guess if we're fighting to do what's good, we shouldn't be surprised when we have some struggles along the way.
4: Oh, you mean like what we read in Devotions last week? Count it all joy when you fall into various trials, knowing that the testing of your faith produces patience.
3: I remember that. It's in James 1.
12: It definitely feels like some trials.
7: How's your wrist, by the way?
12: Still pretty sore, but better than last night.
4: How's your leg, Claire?
19: Bruised,
8: but I'll be fine.
3: Is anybody gonna ask me about my cheese-smelling sheets?
7: Trials of all kinds, I guess.
4: You know, I was thinking about something when I was brushing my hair today.
12: What's that?
4: The hair strand we saw yesterday in the library.
7: That might be the only clue we have there. Birkin texted me earlier that there weren't any prints in the library.
12: The thief must have used gloves.
4: It looked brown at first when I saw it, but looking closer, it was kind of purplish.
3: Someone with purple hair? Who was
12: the journalist?
7: Right. What was her name again?
8: Bridget Harley. She said she worked for the Chicago Tribune.
7: I'm going to call their offices after breakfast. See what I can find out about Miss Harley. Yes, that's right. Bridget Harley.
19: I'm sorry, sir. She doesn't work here anymore.
3: What?
4: Can't be right.
7: I spoke with her 2 days ago. She wanted help with a story. She must still be on the staff.
19: I can assure you she's not. She quit 6 months ago when she got married. I was at her goodbye party.
8: This is so strange.
3: Why would she lie to us?
7: Do you have Bridget's forwarding information? I would very much like to get in contact with her.
20: Commander Clue, what a surprise. And your children, how lovely.
7: You seem nervous to see us, Bridget.
20: No, of course not. Just surprised. Please, come on in. Have a seat. How can I help you?
12: Why were you so interested in seeing the ghostly galleon?
20: I think people would be very interested in the story behind it.
8: Bridget, we know you don't work for the newspaper anymore.
20: Well, no, but...
4: And we know you broke into the Naval Library.
20: You know about that?
3: And we suspect you stole the ghostly galleon, too. So, where is it?
20: The ghostly galleon is gone? Oh, no, this is horrible!
7: We're supposed to believe you didn't know.
20: I didn't. In fact, I'm devastated. No, I needed to see that model. I think it has something that belongs to me.
8: What are you talking about?
20: My maiden name is Bridget Cressman. My great-grandfather is...
8: Hans Cressman, the builder of the ghostly galleon.
20: I have reason to believe that he hid my great-grandmother's ring inside the boat. I'm not interested in the value of it, but my grandmother is dying, and she's been asking about it. She loved that ring, and I would love to give her something from her parents.
12: What makes you think it's in the model?
7: We certainly can't take it apart on a hunch. It'd be ruined.
20: I know, which is why I didn't even ask before. But I was hoping maybe I could find the ring without destroying the model.
3: I still don't know why you think it's in there.
20: Here. This is a copy of the last page of my great-grandfather's will. He wrote at the bottom... A circle of love hidden from vultures inside a miniature vessel. Find it when you look into the feline's right eye. After the two attempted thefts, he didn't trust anyone, which is why he's talking in code.
3: The feline's right eye.
12: It's clearly the model he's referencing, but I don't understand the last part at all.
20: I was hoping the blueprint would help, so I broke in to look at it, but I couldn't find anything. And then I heard a noise, so I hurried out.
7: Hold on. Commander Clue here. Really? Yes, send it right over. Kids, we need to go.
8: I think Bridget is telling the truth. I don't think she stole the ghostly galleon.
7: I agree, but this might tell us who did.
12: What is it?
7: I asked Wilcox if the camera on the commissary might pick up the entrance to the security office to see who went in to delete the footage.
3: Did he look into it?
7: He did, and he said only one person entered the security office, the only place where footage can be deleted between the time of 5 and 6.
4: Who?
7: He sent me the footage.
4: Well, start it.
7: Gather round. And here we go.
8: Someone's coming in a big coat.
12: It's definitely a man, but you can't see his face with that hat on.
7: And it looks like he's covered his face with something gooey. He's punching in a key code.
4: The door is open.
3: Wait, he's looking back out. Maybe we can see his face now.
4: Is that?
12: It can't be.
3: It is.
7: Bergen. Bergen?
5: Commander, I'm glad you're here. Here's some updates on...
7: I want to know why you were the one who deleted the camera footage.
5: Me?
12: Yes, you. You were the only one it could be. Camera by the commissary picked you up.
5: Fine. Yes, I did.
3: So you stole the model.
5: That I didn't do.
3: Then you better start explaining.
5: This is really embarrassing. Do you remember at the reception how I told you I love blueberry pie, but I couldn't eat on the job?

0: It's all over my face, down my shirt, and my hair, everywhere.
1: So you cleaned it up. The guard said there was an overturned vase and the floor was wet like it had been cleaned.
0: I know it's silly, but if you knew the guys here, and my reputation as being a tough guy, when the next shift reviewed the security footage, they laughed themselves sick after seeing that. They sent around to the entire crew. I'd never live it down.
2: So you decided to erase it?
0: I figured who would miss a half an hour. And the model was there when I came in and there when I left. Never had imagined it would be stolen immediately after that.
3: You really believe that? Bergen deleted the footage because he fell on a pie?
4: Actually, I do, Lieutenant.
5: We did see him covered in pie when he went to the security office.
3: But if it's not him, who else could it be?
4: I honestly don't know.
3: Come in.
6: Hi, Dad. Mom wanted you to know it's time to come home for dinner.
3: Thanks, Hunter. Bergen has such an intimidating presence. I can't imagine a messy face would have made that much of a difference.
4: I think he tries really hard to keep up that tough guy reputation.
5: But how clumsy can you be, tripping on a statue? He must have been really excited about that pie.
6: He tripped on a vase, not a statue.
5: Right. You know what I mean.
6: Wait a minute. Hunter, how did you know that? No. What?
3: That Bergen tripped on a vase.
6: I don't know.
3: Hunter.
6: I'm sorry, Dad. I'm so sorry.
1: Were you there that night, Hunter? Did you see Bergen?
6: Yes.
1: Why?
6: To take the model.
4: You took it?
6: It was supposed to be a surprise. You always say to leave things better than you find them, and I noticed the sail was torn, and Mom's been teaching me to mend, and I was going to surprise you with a fixed ship.
3: Oh, Hunter.
6: But I didn't realize it would become such a big deal. And then I got scared I'd be found out and get in trouble. I just wanted to put the ship back, but with the Clue Kids on the hunt for it, I didn't know how.
1: So you left us a note to try to keep us from working on the case.
6: I'm really sorry. Could you forgive me?
1: Of course we can. But where is the ship now?
6: In my closet. I'm sorry, Dad. I couldn't fix the sail either.
3: That's all right, son. I'm glad you spoke the truth.
7: Why are you bringing me here? Am I in trouble?
2: No, Bridget. You're not in trouble.
7: And why is there a monkey here? This is all really weird.
8: I was only filled in yesterday, dear, but I know you're going to like it.
7: Like what?
5: Ta-da! Here's the model.
7: But we still don't know where in the model the ring is.
1: Peter and I remembered when we were looking at the blueprints, the area called the cat's head. It's a beam at the bow of the ship that lowers and raises the anchor.
7: Cat's head.
2: So we figure a feline is a cat and eyes are on a head.
1: And the right eye would be on the right side of the boat.
7: Oh my, do you think the ring could be in there?
5: Only one way to find out.
7: Okay. Here? The ring. Oh, it's here.
4: Oh, that's awesome.
8: How are you?
7: You found it. Oh, thank you. Thank you so much.
4: And trials produce perseverance.
8: So we just keep going and going.
1: And we find the good at the end of it.
9: I'm so glad Bridget found the ring. And the Clue crew found who stole the ghostly galleon. But I'm even more glad that the kids went back to God's word when they were struggling. Like it says in the book of James, count it all joy when you fall into various trials, knowing that the testing of your faith produces patience. Remember, when you go through difficult stuff, God will use those times to build your character and make you more into the person He called you to be. Thanks for joining us today. I hope you come back next time for another exciting mystery of the Clue Crew, brought to you by Unshackle the Pacific Garden Mission. Heard in this Clue Crew episode, the case of the ghostly galleon were Elena Poggles, Alex Poggles, Amy Lilly, Kara O'Brien, Dan Rodden, Julie Partika, Andy Harvey, and David Pierczynski. Original music, Gary Fry. Audio engineer, David Pierczynski. Writer, Kathy Buchanan. And director, Timothy Gregory.
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1: Hey guys, Zach here. It's a bright summer morning at the Morrison House, but I have a feeling that just might change. So grab your flashlight and head with me beyond Gilead.
2: This is the worst summer ever.
3: What did I do?
2: The electricity's always going off.
4: It's a pain.
2: I oversleep and miss stuff.
5: Yes, that's a record.

0: after we get our rooms cleaned up, we head straight to Maya's. How's that sound?
1: Swimming, yeah! Sounds great to me.
0: Good, because it's supposed to be a hot one today.
2: Hey, morning, you two.
0: Morning.
1: Hey, Brooke.
2: Oh, so where is everyone?
1: Mike went to play ball with Vincent. Tim's not up yet, and Justin went to work already.
3: Tim's up.
1: About time, sleepyhead. You almost missed the day.
3: I did? What time is it?
1: 9:30. That's almost lunch.
3: No way. 9:30 is not late. It's just right.
1: I like to see all day, not just some of it.
3: Besides that, I'm not the last one up. Where's Justin?
0: Oh, Justin's been gone for hours already, Tim.
3: Hours?
1: Yeah, he went to work really early this morning.
2: Were you up then, too?
1: Sure, why not?
0: Some people think of summertime as sleeping in time.
1: No way, seriously? Because I'm thinking no more wasting time in school all day. Now I've got all day to play.
2: Well, that's true. Don't want to miss any playtime opportunities.
1: Right, I think.
3: I can't believe Justin went to work without telling me. I was going to take him to WWW today.
2: WWW? What's that? New place in town?
3: Not really. Old place.
2: Oh.
3: It's a guy thing.
1: I went. I'm one of the guys. Cool.
3: Again?
1: Yeah. Lights out 3 times in 2 days. I need to go and add this to my calendar.
3: She's keeping a calendar?
2: I guess so. This electricity thing is wearing on me. It'd be nice to have it on all the time.
0: I know. The clocks are all blinking. There's no point in even setting them anymore. In an hour or two, they could be out again.
2: It's a pain. The other day, I overslept and was almost late for church.
1: That's so cool! It's awesome!
3: Not having electricity is awesome?
1: Yeah, you never know when it's gonna happen. That's so cool. You just need to be ready all the time.
0: That's true. Good point. Glad you're ready.
1: Oh, yeah. I got flashlights and batteries and everything. It's awesome. If we lose power one more time today, it's gonna be a record.
2: Well, I'll be glad when they get the lines and the pole all fixed from the mess last week.
0: Me too.
1: You guys just aren't any fun.
3: Sure we're fun. We just like having power all the time.
2: Yeah.
3: So, what are you guys going to do today?
0: Girls' Day. We're all going to Richter's house to go swimming with Maya and Anna Townsend.
1: Yeah, it's going to be awesome. Brooke, can you swim good?
2: Yeah, I can swim. Why?
1: Cool. Will you help me? I'm not very good.
2: Oh, I'm not going swimming.
0: You're not? We talked about a girls' day.
2: Yeah, we did, but I thought that meant you and Hope. From the sounds of it, I thought you two had it all planned. I didn't know you wanted me to go. I already made plans with Becca.
0: Oh, okay, I guess.
2: But maybe we can do something later.
3: Where's Mike?
1: He's at Vincent's playing basketball. He said he might be home by lunch, but not to plan on him.
3: Well, what am I gonna do?
1: Take a nap.
3: Har, har.
2: Maybe Justin will be home in time to go to WWW with you this afternoon.
3: Yeah, maybe.
1: On the other side of the pool screaming and yelling, and Maya's laughing, and then Anna swims around behind her and...
4: Let me guess, Haley got soaked.
1: Yes, she did! Isn't that funny? You know, I don't know why you'd want to go swimming if you don't want to get your hair wet.
4: You'll understand someday. But I'm guessing Haley had a great time after she quit worrying about her hair.
1: Oh yeah, she had a lot of fun. She's really good at the sneaky swimming stuff.
4: Sneaky?
1: You know, coming up behind someone and splashing them or dunking them.
4: Oh, I see.
1: You know, there's a lot of plates here.
4: I know. It's wonderful, isn't it, having everyone home?
1: It's very cool. Brooke and Justin rock. Did you know Brooke reads to me? Like, almost every night. And she does all the voices.
4: Yeah, I did hear somewhere that Brooke's good at that.
5: Going to Becca and Luke's mom. See you later.
4: Brooke? What? Hold on a minute.
5: Is something wrong?
4: You're going to Becca and Luke's for dinner?
5: Yeah, and probably for the evening, too. We're talking about watching some movies or something.
4: I didn't know about that.
5: Oh, I'm sorry. I thought Justin told you. He said he was going to.
4: Justin? What's Justin doing out with you?
5: I don't know. We're all just hanging out. I'm picking him up after work, and we're going over there.
4: So you and Justin won't be here for dinner or for the rest of the evening?
5: No, I'm sorry. I really thought you knew.
4: It's okay, hon. We're just all trying to get used to having everyone home. I'll try to find out better everyone's schedules. I'm used to knowing where everyone is, and...
2: I'm sorry. I'll do better, too. I'm just not used to having to tell anyone where I'm going.
4: Understood. Have a good time. Okay. Give our love to the Taylors.
2: Okay, thanks, Mom.
4: Bye, hon.
2: See ya.
4: Well, Hope, I guess you can take away two of those plates.
1: That's okay. More burgers for Mike. He'll like that. Yes, that's a record!
4: What? A record for what?
1: The number of lights going out in 2 days. It's 4 times.
4: Well, at least someone's enjoying this.
5: Well, my roommate's okay. We get along all right. Not best friends, but that's okay.
2: Go ahead.
5: 9. Your turn, Justin.
6: Oh, thanks. 1, 6. Oh, another 6. Nice! I'm way ahead. 12.
7: Hey, I'm right behind you. Oh, and dude, I have to ask, what is that thing on your lip?
6: It's a new look I'm trying.
7: Fuzz? Is that cool at your school? Because it's not at Grove City.
6: Maybe. I don't think it looks too bad.
2: Nah, it's not that bad, but... It is driving Dad a little crazy, Justin.
5: Really?
6: Yeah, he keeps asking about the electric razor he got me for Christmas.
5: That's funny.
7: So what did happen to the electric razor?
6: Nothing. It worked great on my sideburns.
7: Oh, but it keeps missing that little patch on your chin. Hmm. Hey, guys.
8: How's it going?
7: Hey, Dad.
1: It's all right, yeah.
8: All right, good to hear. Hey, it's nice to have you kids back. It's so quiet when you're gone.
7: So when we keep you up with our music later...
8: Yeah. I'll be very, very thankful to ask you to turn it down.
7: I'm kind of hungry. I wonder if there's any place to order pizza this late.
5: Yeah.
8: At 11:15 in Coleraine? Well, you've been away too long.
7: Well, you never know. There's lots of new stuff happening with that Piece of Heaven group in town.
8: Well, that's true, but no pizza places open that late.
7: Maybe when they open that Family Fun Center.
8: Family Fun Center. Well, that'll be for families. I wouldn't expect that it'll be open that late. I mean, most families, well, the parents have their kids in bed by now.
5: So does that mean we're not a family anymore, since your kids aren't in bed?
8: Of course not. Unless you think you guys don't have to do chores anymore, well, then maybe we'll have to reevaluate the family thing.
7: Oh, the garbage. I forgot to take it out to the curb. I'm sorry, Dad.
8: Hey, it's okay, son. It's okay. I'm going to go out and do it right now.
7: I'll help you.
2: If it really is that late, I should go call Mom and Dad and let them know we're okay.
7: Yeah. Good idea.
9: What is it, John?
10: Phone. I got it. Hello? Brooke?
9: Brooke? Oh, it's so late. Is she all right? What's wrong?
10: Wait a second. I'm sorry. What? Oh. Okay. Yeah. Well, try not to be really late, all right? Justin has to work in the morning. And be careful driving home. I love you too, hon. Yeah. Thanks, Brookie. All right. No, she's fine. She just wanted to let us know that she and Justin are still at Taylor's and will be for a while longer.
9: Oh, it's so late.
10: I know. Yeah, but I'm glad she called.
9: Our kids are getting older.
10: Yes, they are. Isn't it amazing?
9: Yes, it is. It's a whole new area of parenting I'm not used to. Late night phone calls and not having them home safe when it's lights out.
10: Well, we've made it through every other stage of parenting with God's grace and help. And he'll get us through this one, too.
9: I know. Whew, I just hope I can calm my racing heart enough to get back to sleep.
10: Right.
9: I think I'll go downstairs and do some reading.
10: Oh, what now?
9: Well, the house is quiet. What time could be better for Bible study and prayer?
10: Good point. Well, night-night.
5: Justin, did you hear about that Andrew Wyeth exhibit coming to Westtown?
7: No, really?
5: Yep, and it's rumored that Jamie Wyeth might even be there because it's happening on his father's birthday. Something to honor his father.
7: No way, he's a brilliant artist on his own.
5: I know. I would love to get his autograph or just meet him or something.
7: Is Luke going?
5: Luke? Are you kidding? I can hear him now. No way I'm going to drive all the way to Westtown just to look at paintings all day.
7: Yeah, Brooke would probably be the same way. So, why don't we go? We can carpool. Saves fuel.
5: Sure. Well, that sounds like a great idea. I'll get you all the details on the time and place and stuff, and then we can figure something out.
2: What details?
7: Oh, just an art thing.
2: Oh, okay then.
5: You know, I don't remember things being like this in Coleraine. It's so different.
9: Mm-hmm.
5: It's quieter, isn't it? Slower.
11: What's different about it? Coleraine's always been this way. We're the ones that are different.
5: Are we really? I didn't think I changed that much.
7: Yeah, out till almost midnight. I think you have.
5: Yeah, I guess so. I can see that. Well, this family fun center might change some of that for the town, though, if they offer more things to do.
11: Yeah, hopefully, so we can get pizza at midnight.
12: Hey, I'm Zach. I want to invite you to something awesome. 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
3: All the clocks are blinking.
1: 8:47.
3: Are you kidding? I missed fishing with Cody this morning. Why didn't he call?
1: I don't know. The power's been out since about 5:30. It just came back on.
3: How do you know that?
1: It went out around when Justin got up to go to work. I got up and talked to him for a couple of minutes before he left, and then it went out. So I ran and got my flashlight and wrote it down.
3: Why?
1: Why what? I needed the flashlight because it was still dark.
3: No. I mean writing it down. Why is this so exciting to you? What's so fun about being without power and computers and TVs? The other day, I went to watch TV. It went off right in the middle of the show. In the computer, I was emailing Cody about the fishing trip and zap, gone. I'm tired of it.
1: It's summer. Why are you so worried? So you're late for a couple of things. It's not like it's school or work. Just enjoy it. I'll be back in a little while. Okay?
3: What? Where are you going now?
1: Grace's. I have to go take her more candles.
3: Candles? For Grace? What's she need candles for? She can't see.
1: What if God heals her? We gotta be ready. Be back in a while, Tim. Finn's not blind. He needs to be able to see to get around.
13: Well, that's a very good point, Hope. I hadn't thought of it that way. I appreciate you taking care of me.
1: Oh, it's not that big of a deal. I put some candles in your room and in the living room. And there's batteries over there on the kitchen counter, in case you need a flashlight.
13: Well, I happen to think it is a big deal, so thank you. And you know what? You're really good at being prepared.
1: Thanks. It's fun, too. It's really cool to think about what you might need and have it ready.
13: You know, there's a story in the Bible about being prepared.
1: There is?
13: Yep.
1: What's it about? The lights going out?
13: Actually, yes. It's in Matthew. And it's about a group of 10 girls who are waiting for the bridegroom. You know what that is?
1: No.
13: It's the groom in a wedding. And these girls were waiting for him to show up. And out of all the girls, 5 of them brought enough oil for their lamps, and the other 5 didn't.
1: Uh-oh.
13: And he took a long time coming. And the 5 who weren't prepared didn't have their lamps lit when he arrived.
1: So what'd they do?
13: They asked the other girls for their oil.
1: Did they get it?
13: No. The Bible says that he didn't know them when he arrived. He couldn't see them.
1: See, that's why it's good to be ready. Tim doesn't know that.
13: What?
1: Tim. He's having a really bad summer. He hates all the electricity going out and stuff. And it's making him really grumpy.
13: It is difficult when you don't know what to expect. Tim has come to rely on the electricity, just like everybody else. He counts on it being there when he turns on the lights, or the computer, or the whatever.
1: Yeah, he was really mad about that earlier.
13: What?
1: The computer and the TV.
13: It's not easy. When you expect something to be there and work, you sort of take it for granted. You assume it's going to be there and that it's going to do what you need it to do. Kind of the way some people look at God.
1: Like a light switch?
13: Sort of. Sometimes people can treat God like a light switch. They know he's going to be there, so they just sort of throw out their prayer requests at him and expect him to work just like Tim expects when the lights will turn on when he flips the switch. Sometimes people expect that God's going to answer that way, the way they think he should. That doesn't always happen.
1: Why not?
13: Well, because God knows what's best for us. And we might think we know what's best, but God knows what's best. We can trust in that.
1: That's right. You know, I think I'm going to help Tim out. He keeps oversleeping and he misses stuff. I've got extra batteries, so I can put some in his clock. And maybe put a flashlight by his bed.
13: I think that is a great idea, Hope. It would help Tim a lot. And it might help show him how he can be better prepared in case it happens again.
1: And maybe make his summer better. I think everyone should have a nice summer.
13: So do I.
5: I rolled a 6.
1: Oh, that means you're gonna steal my spot.
5: Oh, yes, I do.
1: That's okay. I'll get it back 6. Sooner or later.
0: Hey,
1: Haley. I'm glad you're here. I was thinking that maybe tomorrow the three of us could go to the mall. You know, it's supposed to be really hot, so it'd be an awesome place for us to hang out. You know, nice and cool and everything.
0: I love that. Brooke can drive us there, and we might even be able to see a movie.
1: A movie? Yes!
5: Wait a minute. I didn't know you two wanted to do something tomorrow. I already have plans.
3: Hey, everyone.
0: What do you mean you have plans? You're always gone.
1: Yeah, I want to do some stuff with you, too.
5: Okay, well, I don't have plans for tomorrow evening. Maybe we could do something then. Girls' slumber party, popcorn, staying up late, braiding each other's hair.
1: Now that sounds awesome.
0: Yeah, we can set up our sleeping bags on the living room floor and stay up late.
5: Okay, well, sounds like we have a plan.
3: Where's Mike?
0: Vincent's again.
3: What is up around here? Justin's gone all the time. I haven't seen Mike since school let out. And all you girls are always running off.
10: Hey, everyone.
4: Kids, how is everyone?
3: Horrible. This is the worst summer ever.
9: Tammy, what's wrong?
3: Everyone's always gone and we don't see each other. And the electricity's always going off and I oversleep and miss stuff.
10: All right.
7: Hey, everyone.
3: And I haven't seen you all summer. You're always working or off somewhere hanging out with the older kids.
7: What? What's going on? What did I do?
3: I hate this summer!
5: Hey,
10: Haley,
5: sit next to me.
10: Okay. Everyone here?
11: Mm-hmm. Yeah, Dad, what's up? It sounded important.
10: It is. You're right. Very important. We're only a few days into summer, and things already seem to be a little...
9: Discombobulated.
1: Discombooey, what's this?
9: Discombobulated. I'll explain to you later.
10: It's hard with the electricity going on and off all
3: day. No kidding.
9: Tim, please don't interrupt.
3: Sorry.
10: And we know that it's hard getting used to the new dynamic of Justin and Brooke being older. I'm still not used to that thing Justin's got on his chin. What is that thing? Where's the razor I bought you at Christmas?
7: Electric. Every time I try to use it, the power goes out.
10: Oh, very nice.
9: Nice try.
10: Yeah, but in all serious now, come on, things have changed a bit. Brooke and Justin are both a little older, and they're on their own a little more. They're just not here as much.
7: Sorry, Dad. No,
9: it's all right, Justin. We understand. We don't expect that you're going to be here all the time. We know you and Brooke both have your own things going on, but we would like to see you every now and then.
10: Yeah, and know a little more about where you are and what you're doing.
5: Yeah, I'm sorry for that. Mm-hmm. I don't think I've told you guys enough about where I am and what I'm doing. Sorry. Mm-hmm.
7: And I've been so busy, I haven't spent a lot of time here. I am sorry for that.
9: And Michael, I'd like to see you every now and then. I know Justin's growing sideburns and a... What is it you call that?
7: Soul patch?
9: Soul patch. But as often as you're gone and as fast as you're growing, I won't recognize you.
11: Yes, ma'am.
1: It's all about speculations.
10: What?
1: Speculations. I heard about it at Grace's house. When people speculate you're going to be there and doing stuff, and then they don't talk about it first.
9: Oh, expectations.
10: Oh.
1: Yeah, that's what I said, isn't it? Speculations.
9: Close, but yes, it is about expectations.
1: Like when you turn on God like a light switch.
10: Okay, wait a minute. You lost me on that one. You want to tell me about it at bedtime?
1: Sure.
10: Good.
9: I think we all need to practice a little gratitude for what we do have. Now, the power may go off and on outside of our control, but we still do have a lot to be thankful for.
1: Yeah, we can write it down.
9: Well, that's a great idea, Hope. You've been keeping track of all our power outages. We can keep track of the good things, too. Want to make a list on your calendar?
1: Yeah, and we can write them in green marker on the big...

0: everyone has to write at least one thing down a day, and we'll share them at dinner.
1: What a great idea.
2: Yeah.
0: And I think it might be a good idea if we plan some family activities for all of us. That will give us some time together this summer.
2: Yeah.
1: Like the beach.
3: You know, I was just thinking about that, and since they said our electricity is going to be blinky for a few more days...
2: Blinky?
3: Yeah, sure, blinky.
2: I love that.
3: Oh, well, thank you. Feel free to use it, by the way. I was thinking that maybe we could move up our beach trip. It wasn't set for a couple more weeks, but I think we could bump it up, get out of here a little early. What do you think?
2: Oh, yeah, great idea.
4: Let's do it.
0: I think that will help us get on the right track for the rest of the summer.
5: Oh, me too. That's awesome, Dad.
4: I can try some new moves I learned on my skimboard.
2: Without drowning yourself?
4: Well, we'll see.
2: Yeah. Yes, the beach. I can't wait. Can we go tomorrow?
0: Well, probably not tomorrow, but this weekend, yes.
2: Yes! Awesome!
3: Whoa!
4: Where are you going?
2: I've got to go put it on the board. In green!
3: Of course.
0: Green.
3: So, Tim?
6: Yes, sir?
3: Well, come on. How about you, pal? Does that help?
6: Yeah, it does.
3: Good.
6: I'm sorry about yelling and being angry earlier. I didn't mean to get mad at everyone. I just... Brooke and Justin, I missed you guys. And the electricity...
2: Yes! Another one today! Perfect timing, too!
6: It's been driving me crazy.
2: All right, and I'm going to help you with that, Tim. I already put the batteries in your alarm clock and put a flashlight by your bed.
6: You did?
2: Sure.
6: Well, thank you, Hope.
2: No, Biggie. I just wanted to help make your summer better. Thought it might help your expectations.
6: Expectations. And yes, Hope, it does. Thanks.
7: So things did get a little blinky there around the Morrisons, but not just because of the lights, but because there were some expectations that weren't being met, just like Hope said. You guys know that the Bible has some really cool things to say, right? It has some great things to say about expectations specifically. In the book of Proverbs, it says that hope deferred makes the heart sick. Well, that means that when we expect something to happen and it doesn't happen, we'll get sad. And that's probably why Tim was having such a rotten summer. See, he thought he had some guarantee that he was going to have a great summer just because he planned on the lights working and he planned on his family being home. But what Timmy needs to remember, and you and I need to remember too, is that there are no guarantees in this life except for Jesus. But even with God, we've got to make sure that we're not just using him to help us out when we need it, kind of the way we do when we flip on a light switch. We've got to remember that we have to be in constant communication with him, just like we are with our very best friends. Now, I think that's a bright idea. Beyond Gilead is based on characters and situations in Down Gilead Lane and is a production of Keys for Kids Ministries, a listener-supported ministry. Today's episode, Short Fuse or Short a Few Z's, was written by Lori Twitchell and directed by Steve O'Dell. Ryan Cunningham was the recording engineer with post-production by Joe Carroll. Music was provided by John Campbell. Terry Ritchie was the executive producer. And I'm Zach, inviting you back next time for another walk beyond Gilead.
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5: Yes, sir, Jonas!
4: It's time for character-building musical adventure! Ha, ha, ha, ha! Of Patch the Pirate.
5: Stay tuned. 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
6: It's awesome as Colossimus.
4: Jonas, Jonas, always obeys God immediately. Jonas, Jonas, sailing out on the deep blue sea. Thank you, Captain Patch.
2: No problem, Jonas. It's the last episode of Patch Goes to the Jungle today, isn't it?
4: Ah, sure it be, Captain. Why don't ye fill us in on what happened last week?
2: Well, last week we met the Wiggle Worm and Omelette and Overlight Ostrich, and they sang a happy little tune for us, remember?
4: That's right. So without further ado, here's the final episode of Patch the Pirate Goes to the Jungle!
7: Come on, it's finished! This here egg is as good as new, and you can read the message, too. Give it a try, Captain.
8: Dear son Patch, congratulations, you found the chest, but you must pass this final test. Look straight at the croc and call out his name, Mr. Oh, no, it's missing.
6: What's missing?
8: The piece of the shell that has the croc's name on it is missing.
7: Sorry, Cap, but I looked all over the jungle and still couldn't find a trace of that last piece.
6: You mean we've come all this way for nothing?
8: It kinda looks that way, Sissy.
9: I wanna go home.
10: Kapulza, look at Pee-wee, man.
11: What about him?
10: The disease, man, it's attacking him.
11: What disease? How can you tell?
10: Just look at his lower lip, man. He's coming down with a bad case of the poochy lip disease.
6: The poochy lip disease? Banana Man, what's that?

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He said, nobody loves me, and fell down on his bed. If I can't have the vineyard, I won't eat any bread. The poochy lip will get you if you don't watch out. The poochy lip will get you if you start to

0: comes Mr. Missionary.
1: Hi there, sailors. I forgot to tell you, don't dare go near that big old mean crocodile at the end of this path. He's a mighty dangerous fella if you don't know his name. If you think you might for any reason have to get close to him, just to be safe, you'd better say his name good and loud. Then he'll quietly slide off into the water.
2: But Mr. Missionary, we don't know his name.
1: You don't? Well, listen real close. It's kind of tricky. His name is Mr. Wambakuna Crocoli Dane.
2: Let's see now. The clue said, look straight at the croc and call out his name. Well, here goes. Mr. Wambakuna Crocoli Dane.
3: Hey, man, look. He's moving.
0: The crocodile is crawling off the treasure chest.
4: That's right. I'm moving. I'm so tired of sitting here for 20 years with this gold in my chest.
5: But what are we waiting for, honey? Let's go see what's inside.
6: Look at all that gold.
7: It is real rich.
2: We've found it, mates.
0: Oh, how exciting.
1: Yes, sir. That's quite a treasure. I've admired it many a time.
8: You knew it was here?
1: Sure. I've known about it for years.
0: But why didn't you use some of it to repair the church or buy supplies?
1: Because it wasn't mine.
2: Look, sailors. There's one more note under these coins. Dear son Patch, remember the treasure you found today will grow in value when given away. Your wealth will increase when to God it is given. With the gold you have found, lay up treasure in heaven.
8: Now I'll be able to buy a new bicycle. Or perhaps a new roof for the church.
3: Hey, man, that's enough for you to get a new set of bongos. Or maybe a new hospital.
0: Captain Patch, I want to give my part of the gold to Mr. Missionary.
7: Me too.
9: He can have mine too, Captain.
2: Sir, I think we're agreed. The treasure is yours. Now you can fix up your church and build that new hospital.
8: But he can't do all of that by himself.
1: Don't concern yourself about me. God has taken good care of me in the past. He's going to stand by me now.

0: Captain. There's one more thing I want to give.
1: What's that, my little friend?
0: Myself. I believe God wants me to stay here. You see, I want to be a missionary too.
2: Oh, thank the Lord. I knew God would answer my prayers.
3: But Samuel, we love you and we'll miss you.
0: I'm going to miss all of you too. But I'll write and tell you about all the people we bring to Jesus.
1: I'm mighty proud of you, Samuel. Mighty proud.

0: Aye, what a worthy answer that be to the Lord when he calls ye. Here am I, Lord.
1: Remember, your body is not really yours. The Lord Jesus gave it to you. So we need to give it back in service to him.

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God made rivers and seas on the third day. He formed the mountains and deserts, the islands and beaches. He planted tall trees, swaying grasses, and flowers of every color. 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He made the birds to glide across the sky. God made animals on the sixth day, furry animals, scaly animals, smooth, sleek animals. And on that day, God made man. When he was finished, God saw that everything he made was very good. And on the seventh day, he rested.

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0: Well, hello there. It's good to have you back. You're always welcome here at Lamplighter Theatre. On our last visit...
1: I never wrote a composition in my life. I always stayed away from school on composition day. But I'm done with that now. What am I gonna do? My lamp. I wonder if I could find an acrostic in my Bible. But what'll the boys think?
2: Boys? I think we have a new scholar among us.
3: Hey, good tip.
2: Edward, I've been watching you, and I like what I see. You may take your place with the higher class starting tomorrow. We'll see if you can keep up.
1: Yes, sir. Thank you.
4: Look, Ma! Elephants coming down Main Street! Elephants! Oh, such pretty tassels! See, Tip?
1: Yeah, very spectacle, all right.
4: He's breathing out fire. Whoa. Look, Ma, look!
5: Oh, I see him.
4: And right behind him is all the circus folk dressed so shiny and bright. Oh, I wish I could go to the circus.
1: I don't have tickets, but maybe we can go stand outside the Big Top and listen to the music. We might be able to peek in and see some of the acts. I guess it'd mean no harm in that.
4: Oh, yes. Thank you, Tip. You're the best brother ever.

0: Ain't the music grand, Kitty?
1: I guess. But I can't see nothing. How about we go to Carnival Row? Looks like there's lots of stuff to do there.
0: No, it's best we don't. Carnival Row ain't a proper place for no one.
1: Ugh, but I'm bored.
0: Here, why don't I see if I can find us a better spot? Stay here, I'll be right back.
1: But I don't want to stay here.
0: Stop your whining.
1: I want to go to Carnival Row.
0: Whatever.
1: Ugh.
0: Can't hear you.
2: Then go.
1: Oh, you scared me.
2: I'm sorry. I was just walking by and couldn't help overhearing.
1: What of it?
2: Honey, you don't need to be upset with me. All I'm saying is that he can't be more wrong. I'm a carny. I would know. The Row is where you'll have the most fun.
1: Oh, I really want to go.
2: Then what you waiting for?
1: My brother. He said to...
2: Never you mind him. I'll wait here and tell him where you went. You go ahead and tell the man with the swords that Fanny sent you. He'll let you in for free.
1: Free? Oh, thank you. Thank you.

0: Come one, come all! Hold your breath as the highwayman crosses blindfolded on a unicycle! See Damien the Brave place his head in the mouth of a man-eating lion! Hey, Kit, you got a ticket?
1: No, I was just...
0: I know what you're trying to do. No ticket, no looking. Beat it.
1: Sorry.
0: Let's just step right up and see the greatest show ever. Keep it moving, folks. Keep it moving.
1: You've seen so many people.
2: Tip Lewis, going to the circus?
1: Oh, Mr. Douglas. No, sir.
2: Oh, what's the matter? No money? Pity to get so near and not go in.
1: Oh, it's all right.
2: Tell you what. Ticketmaster, here's two bits. Let this boy in.
0: Yes, oh, sir. Come on, lad. No. This is your lucky day.
2: Go on with you, Tip. Enjoy.
0: Keep the line moving. Right this way, folks. Right this way. Come on in.
1: Hey, stop pushing. Whoa. Lions. I forgot about the lions. Look at them leap. This is swell.
3: Come on, come on, it's the amazing Zambini swallows. Not a one, not a two, but a three swords. Ladies and gentlemen,
4: whoa.
3: You do not want to
4: miss these. Oh, what fun! Candy
3: do,
4: floss? Games? Look at that mirror. Don't I look funny?
5: Oh, what a beautiful young lady you are.
4: Who? Me?
5: Of course. You look just like the sort of girl who could benefit from a visit to Madame Endora's tent.
4: Why is that?
5: Why? I can show you the future, my dear.
4: You can? How?
5: Come into my tent, my child, and I'll show you. Here, give me your hand. Come. Come.
1: Oh, wow. Oh, they're going to jump through a ring of fire. Whoa. Oh, how'd he get him to do that?
6: And now Leon the Great will perform the most dangerous and death-defying act of all. He will place his head in the mouth of the Great Cat.
1: Oh, oh wow. He did it. Incredible!
6: Leon the Great has turned the King of Beasts into a meek little kitty cat.
1: Wait a second. Kitty! Well, I forgot all about her. Hey, let me out. Let me out.
0: Hold on there, boy. What you running for? Steal something?
1: No, it's my sister. I gotta find her. Let me go.
0: All right. Go on.
1: Kitty! Kitty! Oh, why didn't I listen to the words? Avoid it. Pass not by it. Kitty!
7: You looking for your sister?
1: Yes. Do you know where she is?
7: Carnival Row.
1: Oh, I told her not to.
7: Last I saw, she was talking to a Madame Endora, the fortune teller.
1: Fortune teller? No.
7: She's in good hands.
1: Lord, forgive me. What have I done?
5: Help you, young man?
1: Yes, I'm looking for the fortune teller.
5: Ah, I see my reputation precedes me. Madame Endora, at your service.
1: You? My sister, she came to you. Where is she?
5: Your sister? Yay tall, brown hair, about 12 years of age.
1: Yes, that's her.
5: I don't know where she is. But with a small fee, I can look into the future and see where she may be.
1: Listen, lady, I ain't fooling around. I want my sister.
5: Let me see. Where did I put her?
1: Just get out of my way. Enough of this.
8: Listen, kid, I don't have your sister, like I said.
1: You're lying. She's in your tent and I'm getting her.
5: No one comes inside my tent without an invitation.
1: Come on.
4: Tip!
1: What?
4: I've been looking for you.
1: Kitty, Kitty, you scared me half to death. Why'd you leave?
4: Because you left me.
1: So you came to a fortune teller?
5: She did not come to me. I came to her. But she refused.
9: What? You didn't get your fortune read?
4: No. I was gonna, but... Well, I knew you wouldn't like it. And then I got a funny sort of feeling and went looking for you.
9: All right, well, come on, Kitty, let's go.
4: I'm coming.
9: I'm sorry, Kitty. I got caught up in seeing the lions and the music, and, you know, this is why I didn't want to come. I should have listened to my lamp.
4: I'm sorry, too. I think I've had enough. Can we go home now?
9: Oh, I'd like nothing better. Oh, thank you, Lord, for protecting Kitty. I'm sorry for bringing her here. Please forgive me. Forgive me.
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17: Five more minutes of recess, boys.
9: Yes, Mr. Burroughs. Well, boys, it's going to be a grand party.
18: Oh, your parties are always grand, Howard.
9: Hey, Tip. Tip Lewis.
19: What do you want with him?
9: What is it, Howard? I want you to come over to my house this Saturday.
18: Oh, no.
19: Howard,
18: you can't invite Tip.
9: It's my birthday, you know, and some of the boys are coming to go sledding and skating and snowballing. Will you come?
19: Wow. I don't know.
9: You're a good fellow to play games with, and I'd like to have you. What do you say?
19: Why? All right, I'll come. Only, I look like a big rag bag next to you fellas.
18: Sure will.
9: Quiet, Will. Never mind that. Tip, you just come.
19: I will. Thanks.
20: Fight.
21: Hey! Got you back!
20: All right.
21: Oh. Whoa! Whoa!
20: Whoa, look out!
22: Yeah, take this!
20: Ow. Whoa. Oh, I got you good!
21: Whoa!
20: Okay.
18: missed me. All right, strap on those skates, boys.
19: Where are mine?
21: Right, right there.
18: All right, who wants to race? Thanks. I'm ready.
19: Me.
18: I'm warmed
19: let's
18: up.
19: Do it.
18: All right.
19: One, two, three, go!
18: Okay,
19: light up the sleds. All right, last one of the bottoms, a rotten egg.
21: It's
19: going to be you.
21: Come on.
19: Hey, wait, you can't
18: start us.
9: Where in the world have you been, Ellis?
2: I was waiting for the rest of you. I thought you were coming back.
3: No, we decided to go inside and get thawed out before tea time.
2: Well, suits me. Wait, Howard, where's your skates?
3: Oh, bother. They're at the top of that awful hill. You boys go on. I'll run back and go get them.
2: All right. This way, fellows!
16: No, Ellis, hold on. Don't go through the little gate. It'll lead you right through the deep snow. Go through the wide gate.
2: Righto. Over here, boys.
3: Oh, freezing out there.
23: So
3: tough.
23: Oh, this is jolly. I believe I'm a snowball.
3: You'd been an icicle if you'd followed Ellis through that little gate.
23: Right?
3: That snow's deeper in your chin.
2: It looked fine to me. I must have been thinking of last week's Bible lesson. Enter ye in at the straight gate.
23: Well, one gate is just as straight as the other.
3: You don't understand the Bible, my boy. Or you'd know that straight means narrow.
2: I'll bet a dollar that you were no wiser yourself until Father explained the verse in church yesterday.
23: You're awfully quiet, Tip. What say you?
24: Oh, I know one thing.
23: Oh, only one? That's strange.
2: Steady on, Will. What were you going to say, Tip?
24: Just that... Well, if I was the minister's son, I wouldn't be making fun of the Bible.
2: What do you mean by that?
24: Just what I say.
2: That I make fun of the Bible.
24: Didn't I just hear you?
2: No, you did not. And I'll thank you not to say so either.
24: Well, when a fellow takes a thing in the Bible and it twists it around so it means some silly thing that it don't mean at all, I call that making fun.
2: That's not what I was doing.
3: Oh, now, Tip. What a fuss you're making about nothing. Ellis didn't mean anything by it. None of us did.
24: That's exactly the problem.
23: When did Minister Holbrook tell you to go around preaching for him? How much does he pay you for your services, huh?
2: I don't pretend to be as good as some people are, but I really can't see any awful wickedness in what I've said.
23: Neither can anybody else, except holier-than-thou Tip Lewis.
24: I never claim to be holier than anybody,
23: oh,
24: all right?
23: Oh, no, you're just so good. You never do anything wrong, except tell lies and swear and such.
24: Hey, not no more.
2: No, Will. There's no use in saying what isn't true just to help me. Tip doesn't do any of those things nowadays, I believe. But I'm sure I don't thank him for his opinion of me.
3: Ooh, perfect timing. Come on, fellas, to the dining room.
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0: Thank you, Lord, for these young people, and help them to love you with all their hearts. In our Lord's name, amen. Class dismissed.
24: Minister, you have time for a question?
0: For two, if you like. What is it, Edward?
24: Why don't God answer folks' prayers right away?
0: Well, there may be several reasons. Why do you ask?
24: My sister, Kitty, I've been praying for her a long time. I wanted to love Jesus, but my prayers don't seem to be working.
0: Have you talked with her about Jesus?
24: I tried once, but it didn't seem to do her any good. I haven't said anything since.
0: Do you have your lamp with you?
24: Yes, sir. I always carry it around these days.
0: Good. Why don't you turn to Romans chapter 10? It's Matthew...
24: Romans?
0: Mark, Luke, John. Keep turning.
24: Uh-huh.
0: Acts, Romans, there.
24: All right.
0: Chapter 10.
24: Okay.
0: Yeah. Okay, now read verses 14 and 15.
24: How then shall they call on him in whom they have not believed?
0: Mm-hmm.
24: And how shall they believe in him of whom they have not heard?
0: Mm-hmm.
24: And how shall they hear without a preacher?
0: Mm.
24: And how shall they preach except they be sent? As it is written, how beautiful are the feet of them that preach the gospel of peace. But I'm not a preacher.
0: All Christians are called to share the gospel, my boy.
24: Yeah, it won't be easy, though. Kitty's got quite a temper, and sometimes it's like stirring up a bee's nest, and I don't want to get stung, you know?
0: Well, a few stings are worth the honey, aren't they?
24: I suppose so. Guess I got my work cut out for me, huh?
0: I'll be praying for God to open that door for you.

0: ladies and gentlemen, the Scorpions win the championship!
1: Well, the very disappointed Cavalry shuffled into the dugout.
2: Hey, you guys. You played great. Really great.
3: We were so close.
4: We caught the fly balls, Coach. Every one of them.
5: You guys were great. I'm proud of you. Every one of you.
6: Thanks, Coach.
7: All that work. For nothing.
8: Nothing? Hey, I'm sad we didn't win too, but Stacy, we were in the championship game. Come on, wake up here.
9: And we did it the right way. We played hard, and we didn't forget about God this time.
7: I guess.
10: Hey, kids.
9: Hi, Mr. Peebles.
11: Hi, Mr. Peebles.
10: Listen, I've got some root beer floats for all of you at the pharmacy. We're very proud of the Cavalry. Great job, Stacy.
5: Well, how about that?
7: Thanks, Mr. Peebles.
5: You know, maybe you should have used the penny.
8: It wasn't a lucky penny. There's no such thing.
5: Well, even if it's not really good luck, it could have helped to make you feel better. More confident.
7: Yeah, well, we went a little nuts with the penny thing.
5: But if it helps to win...
9: It didn't help us to win. It just made us forget why we play at all.
5: Really? And why is that?
9: Well, we play...
4: We play to please God.
5: You play to please God?
2: Yeah. We practice hard and play to please God.
5: Well, I guess that's a good thing. Sounds a little like something Papa Chuck would say.
12: That's true.
7: It does, doesn't it?
5: Anybody ready for some root beer floats?
2: Yeah, we'll be right there. We need to do something first.
5: You gonna pray again?
9: We sure are!
6: Yes, sir.
5: Okay, I'll meet you at the pharmacy.
4: Okay,
13: Coach. See you in a bit.
5: Play to please God. That is quite a bunch of kids.
14: Oh,

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Whose Name is Jealous? Was written by Amy Robertson and directed by David Carl. Our script supervisor was Phil Lawler. The song, Play to Please God, was written by Sandy Howell and Nick Brown. Music was by Tim Hosman, and our sound designer was Jerry Swofford. Paws and Tails.

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1: Deputy, release this man.
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4: The big night? What did I miss?
5: Oh, George, I could kiss you.
1: Kiss me? I don't recommend it.
6: Miss Jean, join me on a trip to Discovery Mountain, where the air is clear enough to hear your imagination, and where every day is an exercise in faith. Join me for today's expedition in Discovery Mountain. Welcome back to our last episode of this season called Courageous. The sun is just starting to rise on a new day in Discovery Mountain. Mr. Simon is still in jail, but he's about to be set free. Madam Manager remembered the piece of information that will get him out of jail. Mr. Simon lived in Canada all those years ago. He didn't owe the United States government any money. Well, what will happen to Mark Marshall? And what about the governor's hearing? That's supposed to start today. Let's find out in today's episode called Freedom. Listen to how Mr. Simon exercised his faith even while in jail. We can exercise our faith and trust in God too.
2: Judge Barber, what are you doing here at the police station so early? The sun is barely up.
1: Ah, Deputy, let me see the prisoner.
5: Baba, I'm going to wait out here.
1: Yes, he won't want to see you just yet.
2: All right, Judge. Follow me. George Simon?
7: Oh, yes, Deputy Bow. Is it morning already?
2: Yes, sir. You have a visitor.
1: George, are you all right?
7: Yes, perfectly.
1: How are you so calm?
7: I'm innocent, Barber. God is faithful. I know he's taking care of me.
1: Deputy, release this man.
2: Judge?
1: The charges won't hold up in a court of law.
2: All right, Judge. You gave the order for the arrest, so you can release him.
7: Oh, well, this is good news. You figured out that I lived in Canada back in 68?
1: Actually, Janet Jones did.
7: Ah, interesting.
8: Deputy Bo, can I see my granddad?
2: Come on in. He's a free man.
8: Oh, granddad, I was so worried about you.
7: It's all right. I trusted God, and he took care of me.
8: So, is he free to leave?
2: Free and clear.
9: Mr. Simon, you're free.
7: I am, Governor. And you'll be free soon, too.
9: I pray so. Natasha, what time is it?
8: Oh, it's still early, Governor.
9: Oh, good. I have time to pray and study before my lawyer arrives.
8: Yes, your lawyer.
7: See you soon, Governor. We'll be there to support you during your hearing.
9: Thanks, Mr. Simon. That means a lot. This is a big day for me.
10: Mr. Simon, you're free.
7: Look at this welcoming committee.
10: We prayed all night for you.
11: Just like old times, Mr. Simon.
7: Thank you, boys. Gentlemen, for your prayers. God heard and he answered.
1: Now, where is Jeanette? She said she'd be here.
11: Madam Manager? Oh, she left when we got here.
1: She owes Mayor Simon an apology.
11: Yeah, I told her that. I told her that in no uncertain terms.
10: And then she left. She was blubbering like a baby.
1: Blubbering? I didn't know that woman had it in her.
7: It's all right, Barber. I'll catch up with Jeanette later. She did remind you all that I lived in Canada in 1968. Let's not forget that.
1: Well, all right.
8: Come on, Granddad. Let's go home. I need some sleep.
7: Home? Now, let's celebrate. I'm free, and I finally have my appetite back.
10: Pancakes at the cafe?
11: Whoa, I'm always up for pancakes.
8: I'll take a rain check. I'm gonna go catch a little shut-eye.
7: All right, sweetie. Come on, boys. Pancakes are my treat. Barber, would you like to join us?
1: Me? Well, I would love to.
12: Oh, Mr. Simon, you're free?
7: Marshall?
1: Mayor Simon, go on to breakfast. I'll take care of this one.
12: Wait.
1: Go ahead.
6: Everyone listened to Barber and then left. And Mark Marshall stood in the police station, face to face with Judge Barber.
12: Judge Barber, why'd you let him go?
1: George Simon?
12: Yeah, come on, you issued a statement that said you'd be tough on crime.
1: I fell for your flattery and your plan once, Marshall.
12: My plan?
1: Don't play innocent with me.
12: Hey, you just let a man guilty of a Class 5 felony walk out the door.
1: Read my lips. Canada.
12: What?
1: Mr. Simon lived in Canada in 1968.
12: Canada, eh?
1: Exactly.
12: Well, an innocent mistake on my part.
1: Innocent? Deputy Beau?
2: Yes, Judge?
12: Now, Judge Barber, the governor's hearing is today.
1: I don't want to hear it, Marshal.
12: But the press is here. Everyone's waiting to watch me.
1: Watch you?
12: They're here to find out if the governor gets out of jail early.
1: The governor doesn't need you for the hearing.
12: He needs my moral support.
1: No, he doesn't. And he doesn't need your legal counsel. I read the documents.
12: Well, I had it all planned when McGee was judge.
1: You didn't think that McGee would read the court records?
12: No, I didn't.
1: He would have. The governor's hearing is just a big show for the reporters.
12: Well, not entirely.
1: Yes, entirely. Troy Ward was sentenced to 3 years in jail.
12: I'm aware.
1: Deputy, cuff him.
12: But Barber, I didn't break any laws.
2: Judge, I don't need the cuffs. I can walk him back to the cell.
1: That's fine, but hold his elbow tight. He's a sneaky one.
2: Oh, I got him.
12: Ouch.
2: Come on, off to the cell with you.
13: Barber!
3: Hello. Is Deputy Beau here?
1: He'll be right back. And you are?
3: I'm Emma Ward.
1: Oh, the governor's daughter.
3: Yes, sir. It's his hearing today.
1: Hmm, is that so?
3: Yes, my family and I have been praying for my dad.
1: You have?
3: We have, and we've been claiming promises for him.
1: Oh?
3: Yeah, like this one. Psalm 112:7. He will not be afraid of evil tidings. His heart is steadfast, trusting in the Lord.
1: Ah, I see.
3: I was looking for Deputy Beau.
1: Can I help you with something?
3: Oh, are you in charge here?
1: You could say that.
3: Well, then, can I go pray with my dad before his hearing?
1: Absolutely.
3: I'm so nervous. I pray his hearing goes well.
1: Oh, I believe it will, Emma.
3: I hope you're right.
1: Oh, I am.
3: Oh, okay. Thank you.
1: Marshall, you snake. That nice family trusted you to bring their dad home. Well, they don't need you. I'm in charge now.
14: Here you are, 3 orders of pancakes.
11: Whoa, those look delicious.
10: They do. But hey, Mr. Simon, look at your plate.
7: Hattie, this is beautiful.
14: Do you like it? Brianna and I had the idea to use strawberries to make a heart shape for you.
7: I love it.
15: And here's your maple syrup, Peabody.
10: Oh, thank you.
15: And sugar-free apricot syrup for you, Mr. Bilsby.
11: You have a great memory, Brianna.
14: Why, thank you.
7: And Brianna, when you have a moment, I'll have...
15: A little honey for your chamomile tea?
7: Oh, yes. You remembered.
15: Of course. It's right here on my tray. Enjoy your pancakes.
7: Thank you.
14: Enjoy your breakfast. Glad to have you safe again, Uncle George.
7: Thank you, Hattie. Oh, have you talked to Brianna yet?
14: Not yet. I mean, what if I'm wrong? I'd be so embarrassed.
7: Just talk to her.
14: All right, but not today. It's the governor's hearing, and we'll be swamped with reporters.
7: Speaking of which...
14: Oh, back to my post. Here they come already.
4: Good morning, gals. Ready for the big day?
3: The governor's hearing? Oh, I'm still tired from the big night.
4: The big night? What happened? What did I miss?
3: Oh,
14: We had a prayer vigil all night at the church, right, Brianna?
3: Yeah, for Mr. Simon.
6: An all-night prayer vigil. What'd I miss?
4: Too late, Tribune. I got the scoop.
14: Brianna, we don't want them to hear about my Uncle George being arrested. They'll never leave him alone today if they do.
3: Oh, I got you.
6: What's wrong with this Mr. Simon? And is this the same Mayor Simon? Beloved founder of Discovery Mountain?
4: Oh, I can see the headline now. Townspeople pray through the night for a beloved founder. Don't steal my headline, Tribune. Ugh,
6: your headline is rubbish, Post. I can do better than that. Forgetting about sleep or deadlines? Townspeople pray through the night for their beloved founder.
3: Hattie, something smells delicious.
4: Something does smell delicious.
14: The raspberry muffins are fresh out of the oven.
3: Are we selling them yet? I mean, they're special for the reporters we're expecting today, right?
6: I'm a reporter. You could sell one to me, right?
3: Well...
4: I want a muffin, too. They smell so good.
3: All right, if you insist.
4: I'll have a side of fruit, an herbal tea, and a bag of cashews to go.
3: Right, let me punch that all in. That'll be
4: $31.18. $31? Are the muffins lined with gold for that price?
14: Oh, no, ma'am. $13.81. Right, Brianna?
3: Oh, yeah, I got the total wrong.
4: Well, that's better. Here you go. Keep the change. I'm off to City Hall, Tribune. You snooze, you lose.
3: Look, Miss Tribune, I remembered your favorite order. It's all ready to go.
6: You did? You did!
14: That'll be $11.22, please.
6: Here, keep the change. Right behind you, Post.
14: Phew. Good job distracting them away from Uncle George, Brianna.
3: Thanks.
14: Brianna?
3: Yeah?
14: Oh, never mind. You're right. We do make a good team. I'll run the cash register today. How does that sound?
3: Sounds perfect. Look, here come more reporters.
14: Okay, prepare to move muffins.
6: Hattie lost her nerve to talk to Brianna about all her mistakes at the cash register. She'll have to do that eventually. But now it's time to get ready for the governor's hearing, which will happen right after this.
13: Hey, it's Sean Boonstra, speaker-director of The Voice of Prophecy. 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
6: Let's head to court for the governor's hearing. Will Governor Ward finally go free?
14: Mom, Dad doesn't look nervous at all.
4: He'll be all right, honey.
14: I know. I believe you.
16: Mom, if Dad comes home, will the helicopter come and pick us up?
4: No, honey. Your dad will drive us home.
16: Does Dad even remember how to drive?
4: Good point. I'll drive us home. Oh, now, help keep Natalia quiet. Here comes the bailiff.
6: Quiet, sweetie. It's time to start.
17: The court is now in session. All rise for the Honorable Judge Chad Barber.
18: Ah, thank you, bailiff. You may all be seated.
6: Katie, where's Marshall?
4: I don't know.
18: Well then, let's begin our hearing today. Governor, you asked for permission to address the court before we begin?
19: Yes, Your Honor.
18: Very well. Permission granted.
19: Thank you, Your Honor. Ladies and gentlemen, I am here today without my attorney.
6: What? Where'd he go?
18: Quiet in the court.
19: My attorney, Mark Marshall, planned this hearing for me, but he didn't have my best interest in mind.
4: What's going on?
6: I knew I didn't like that guy.
18: Quiet in my court.
19: Mark Marshall planned this entire hearing to get back at someone he had a grudge against. He didn't care about me when he planned this hearing. But you know, that's okay.
18: I'm warning you.
19: When I was governor, well, I didn't always have the best interest of the people in my state in mind. I am truly sorry for that. So, Judge Barber, I stand before you without a lawyer. I'm not afraid of your verdict. If I have to stay in jail for another 3 years, I will. I am a free man before God and my family.
4: He's so courageous.
18: Well, Governor, you may be seated.
19: Thank you, Your Honor.
18: Governor, I've studied the court documents. You accepted bribes and were found guilty of corruption. And you were sentenced to 3 years in jail. Do you have anything to say for yourself?
19: No, Your Honor.
18: Well then, Governor, I have to rule that you are free to go.
4: What? Mom!
19: Your Honor, I don't understand.
18: Mark Marshall staged this entire hearing. Your sentence ends today.
19: You mean...
18: I mean that you served your time. You don't need my permission. You are a free man. This case is dismissed.
4: Judge Barber, you stated that you are tough on crime. What does this dismissal do for your reputation?
14: What can the citizens of the 8th Judicial District expect from you?
18: Oh, citizens of Discovery Mountain, with Judge Barber in charge, you can expect the unexpected.
14: Well, all right then. Oh, Governor!
4: Governor!
6: The reporters and the people in the courtroom gathered around Governor Ward. He talked to each of them, and then, finally, everyone left. Well, almost everyone.
16: Natalia, put the judge's gavel down. He would not like that.
20: I can be the judge.
16: Aunt Amanda, help me.
5: Come here, Natalia. Maybe you will be the judge one day, but today is not that day.
20: Aw, Mommy.
5: Come on. Now give your cousin Ethan a hug. He's going home now.
20: Bye, Ethan. Will you come and see me again soon?
16: Yeah, really soon.
5: You promise, Ethan?
16: Of course. I promise.
5: Okay, then this isn't goodbye. It's too soon.
16: See you soon.
20: Bye-bye.
4: Amanda, are you leaving?
5: Oh, yeah. You all need to get out of here and on with your new life.
4: Give me a hug.
5: Of course.
4: Thanks for everything, sis. I love you.
5: Anytime, Katie. Love you too.
19: Thanks, Amanda. You helped so much these last few years.
5: We're family, Troy. That's all that matters.
19: You're right. We'll be back up here really soon.
5: I believe you. We'll see you soon.
19: Well, here we are.
4: Just the four of us.
16: I can't believe it.
4: Dad, you were so courageous.
19: I was?
16: Yeah, you were awesome. How did you defend yourself?
19: Well, I thought about your lovely face, Kate.
4: Aww.
19: I've missed you all so much. And, well, here, I'll show you.
4: What is it?
14: It's the verse I read with you this morning.
19: Psalm 112, verse 7. He will not be afraid of evil tidings. His heart is steadfast, trusting in the Lord.
14: Dad, do you trust in God now?
19: Absolutely.
14: Oh, good. Because, you see, Ward's Wishes has been helping a lot of kids whose parents are in jail.
19: I know. This is a great charity that you founded.
14: Well, Dad, I'm going to college in a few months.
19: Don't remind me.
14: Well, Ward's Wishes is going to need a new president.
19: Emma, are you asking me?
14: Yep. Dad, will you be the new president of Ward's Wishes? You know, until you figure out what it is you're going to do next in life?
19: Oh, Emma, I could not be prouder to say yes.
16: Hey, I was going to be the next president.
19: Well, son, do you know what every good president needs?
16: What?
19: A COO.
16: COO?
19: Chief Operations Officer.
4: The COO calls all the shots.
19: What do you say?
16: Accepted.
19: Well, Ward family, I think it's time to go home.
16: Mom better drive.
19: Good idea, son. I knew that's why I chose you as my COO.
7: Welcome to Trekkers. How may I... Oh.
5: Hello, George.
7: Jeanette.
5: George, I don't know what to say.
7: Well, Jeanette.
5: Wait, I don't know what to say, but I need to try.
7: All right, I'm listening.
5: George, all those years ago, I was very jealous of you. You got this property, then you outshined all of us in the business seminar. Bertha liked you best.
7: Well, I don't know about that.
5: And then that audit. You and McGee became fishing pals, and what happened to little old me?
7: You went on to a successful business career.
5: No, not really. I didn't even know who the mysterious McGee was until you introduced me to him.
7: Now, Jeanette, that doesn't really mean anything. You're his loyal assistant now. He couldn't run that hotel without you.
5: Let me say what I have to say.
7: All right, I'm sorry.
5: When I became a Christian, I let go of all that old jealousy and meanness that I felt in my heart towards you.
7: I know you did. We became friends.
5: We did. Genuine buddies. But, George, I let you down. I let myself down, and I let God down.
7: Jeanette.
5: Shh.
7: Okay.
5: I let Mark Marshall pressure me into going along with his plan to trap you. George, you ended up in jail. Officer Lewis arrested you.
7: I know. I was there.
5: And that old meanness stirred right back up inside me. I tendered my resignation to McGee this morning.
7: You quit?
5: Yes. Well, I tried. He refused to accept my resignation.
7: Ah, I see.
5: George, I'm staying at the hotel, if you approve of that.
7: Jeanette, you know, even as Christians, we can make mistakes, especially when pressured by our friends. God forgives you, and so do I.
5: Oh, George, I could kiss you.
7: Kiss me? I don't recommend it.
5: George, I'm afraid. What if that old meanness comes up inside me again?
7: Jeanette, you don't have to be afraid. Trust in God and

0: Are you going to press charges?
1: Don't worry about Marshall. I'm not going to press charges, but we are going to let him spend a night or two in the city jail.
0: Well, he remade himself once before. I have a feeling that Mark Marshall will be just fine.
1: He will be, Jeanette. But you know what he and I will never be?
0: What's that?
1: Buddies.
0: Oh, George, we're still buddies, aren't we?
1: Yes. Yes, we are.
0: George, I could...
1: Don't you say it.
0: Hug you?
1: Handshake, buddy.
0: I'll take it.
1: Good to have you back, Jeanette.
2: Good work, everyone. I think that was the busiest day this cafe has had in years.
3: I know. Just wait until I tell Mom and Judah about it.
2: Boy, I wish your mom was here. She would have done a much better job than I did.
3: No, you did a great job, Daddy.
4: I'll lock up, Mr. Harris.
2: Good. I'll be in the back getting started on the dishes. Come on, Gracie. I'll wash and you dry.
3: Aw, Dad.
2: Or I could dry and you wash.
3: Never mind. I'll dry.
4: Have fun, Gracie.
5: Oh, you're not closing, are you? I need a snack for the road.
4: No, come on in. You're our last two customers for the day.
6: Thank you. Well, Post, we did it.
7: Good job to you. You rocked that interview with the governor.
6: My interview with the governor was nothing. You scored an interview with the judge.
8: Wait, you two are complimenting each other?
4: And laughing?
7: Oh, yeah. The story's over with, and we both got what we needed.
6: Just a little healthy competition.
8: So, you're friends now?
7: Until the next big story we're chasing down.
6: Wait, do you have a lead?
7: No. Not that I'd tell you if I did.
4: Now that's how I remember you two.
6: Any brownies left?
4: Yes, here. One for each of you. On the house.
6: Thank you. I've got a long drive ahead of me. See you out there, Post.
7: Drive safely.
8: I'll go help my Uncle John and Gracie with the dishes, Hattie. Can you close out up here?
4: Sure.
7: That gal is excellent at customer service.
4: Brianna? Oh, yeah, she's great with people.
7: She also makes a lot of mistakes with the cash register.
4: Oh, I'm sorry. Do we owe you some change?
7: Oh, no, it's okay. My daughter has the same disability.
4: Disability?
7: Oh, hun, it's probably not my business to assume, but...
4: But what?
7: My daughter has dyscalculia and dyslexia.
4: What?
7: Ask her about it. If Brianna has one or both of them, it's very difficult for her to do quick math calculations.
4: Oh, like adding in her head.
7: Yeah, and she reverses the numbers. You've seen it.
4: Dyslexia?
7: Maybe, but talk to her about it.
4: All right. Drive safely to your next big story.
7: I will, hon. Bye!
4: Brianna wasn't stealing. Huh. And all this time, she ran the register without complaining. Brianna Harris, you are one courageous girl. I can't wait to get to know you better.
9: Well, Director Doug, that's good news about Brianna.
10: It sure is. She was making honest mistakes on the cash register.
9: You know, I hope that we get to know her better in our next season.
10: Me too. Well, I'm also glad that Mr. Simon is free.
9: Yes, and Governor Ward is out of jail after 3 long years.
10: Em and Ethan sure were happy, weren't they?
9: They were. And you know, the governor was courageous too.
10: What was the verse that Emma shared with him?
9: Oh, right. It was Psalm 112 and verse 7. He will not be afraid of evil tidings. His heart is steadfast, trusting in the Lord.
10: The governor trusted in God, and so did Mr. Simon.
9: And everything turned out all right, just as it did for Daniel and his 3 friends in the Bible.
10: That's right. Oh, and we have more of that story in an upcoming mini-adventure, don't we?
9: That's right. We'll hear the story of Shadrach, Meshach, and Abednego in the fiery furnace. Just search for The Fiery Furnace under our mini-adventures 2021.
10: And that's the end of another season. It was another unusual production, wasn't it?
9: Yeah, we recorded this season in the fall of 2020 under all of the restrictions of COVID-19.
10: Right, and the U.S.-Canada border was closed, and so I directed the Colorado portion of this production remotely from my studio in Bowmanville, Ontario.
9: Yes, and producer Steve and our media team put a lot of work into creating

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I want to tell you a story about a boy who had a very exciting day. Well, it was a day when Jesus was living here on earth, and he was along the shore of Galilee at a city called Capernaum. And along in this city of Capernaum, Christ had taught and done many wonderful miracles, and hundreds of people had come from all over to hear him and to talk with him. And his disciples had been very, very busy, for he had sent them out preaching. And they came back, and they were a little weary and tired. And Jesus said to them, "Well, let's get in a boat, and we will go across to the other side of the Sea of Galilee, and there you can rest a while." And so they did. They got in a boat, Jesus with his 12 apostles, and they came to the other side. And then they got out of the boat, and they sat along the bank by the shore, the Sea of Galilee, and there Jesus talked to his disciples, and they did rest. And while they were listening to the words of life that brought strength and brought love into their hearts, they looked up and they saw along the shoreline, walking all the way from Capernaum, were hundreds of people, a steady stream of people coming around the shore of Galilee. Not just hundreds, but there were thousands. In fact, the scripture says that day there were over 5,000 that came, and when Jesus saw them coming, oh, he felt sorry for them. He had compassion on them, for he knew they were like sheep that did not have a shepherd, and they were hungry for the things of God, and they wanted to learn about him and learn about heaven. And so they came that day, and Jesus talked with all of them, not just his 12 apostles, but now others were included. Oh, many more than this. Many, many more. Well, over 5,000 people came, and Jesus talked with them. He told them about heaven and how they could go to heaven. He told them words of life, and they listened. And there were not only men and women, but children had come. In fact, there were probably several little boys and probably some little girls. And one little boy early that morning had left home, and his mother said, "Hey, before you go, let me fix you something to eat, because I know you'll be all for the crowd today." And she packed him a sack lunch. Well, she put 2 fish and 5 little biscuits, pieces of bread, and he probably tucked it away inside his robe, and off he went to town and marketplace, and soon he saw the crowd was leaving, and the crowd was going on the other side of the Sea of Galilee, and he tagged along. And all day long, he had been with a great multitude, and he had sat, and he had listened. And he probably, I know typical boys, he probably got in the front row so he could hear everything and see everything. And all day long, he listened, he listened, and he listened, and he listened to the words of life. Oh, it fed his heart, fed his soul. He liked what he heard, and he was drawn to Jesus. And I think probably that day, that boy believed on the Lord. Well, all day long they'd been there, past lunch, afternoon, and the sun would be going down soon. And the disciples came to Jesus, or they said to him, "Lord, you know, it's going to be dark very soon, and don't you think you better send this crowd, this enormous crowd, and what if it gets dark out here? Don't you think we better send them back home? And they're going to need to get some food, buy some supper or get some, and don't you think it's time to send them on back?" And Jesus said to his disciples, "Why don't you get them some food? We don't want to send them away hungry. You get some food for them." The disciples said, "Lord, we don't have any food. We didn't bring any food with us. Where are we going to get? Well, Lord, even if we had the money, it would cost over 200 pennyworth to feed all of this crowd." And Jesus said, "Well, have the people sit down. Sit down by 50s and by 100s. And so the people counted themselves off, and they began to sit in groups of 50s and 100s. And I guess the boys in the front row heard the talk about food, and the little boy thought, "Oh, I've got
for the lunch? Hey, I forgot to eat it today. I heard Jesus asking the men to get some food. I'll bet he's hungry. Well, he could have my lunch. Be all right with me. My mother wouldn't care. I'm not very hungry. I'll let him have it. Oh, I could eat, but he's hungrier because he's done all the work. He's talked to us and taught us all day. And one of the disciples heard the word that there was a boy there who wanted to give his lunch to Jesus. And so he brought the lad up to Jesus, and he said, Lord, here's a boy who has brought his lunch, and he wants to give it to you. And do you know what Jesus did? He took that little boy's lunch. I guess some of the other people who were there were thinking, well, Jesus took his lunch? Doesn't he know the little boy's hungry? I mean, after all, he's a little boy. It's his lunch. Why would Jesus take his lunch? Oh, but Jesus knew what he was going to do with that lunch. He took it. And after all the people had sat down by 50s and 100s in groups all over the ground and all over the area, Jesus took the little boy's lunch. And the first thing he did was he lifted his eyes toward heaven and he thanked God. He gave thanks. You know, we should do that too. That's a good example. God would have us to give thanks. Think of all the people in the world who don't have enough to eat. We're starving and hungry, and we have so much. I think it's only right that we stop and give God thanks for our food. And Jesus did that. And then he took the lunch, the little boy's fish, and his little pieces of bread, and he began to break them. And he broke them. And he broke more, and the more he broke, the more there was. And he kept breaking and breaking until soon he said to his disciples, take all of this and give it to that group of 50. And there was enough for 50 people. And then he began to break some more. And he broke it, and he broke it, and he broke, and he broke, and he broke. And the more he broke, the more there was. And I guess a little boy on the front row was watching his lunch, and he thought, what did my mama put in my lunch today? Oh, I didn't know it was that much. Well, it was a lot, for Jesus had made that little boy's lunch to feed the whole multitude of over 5,000 people. And I don't know, but I guess when that little boy went home that day, he probably said, Mama, Mama, you'll never believe it. Do you know what happened to the lunch you packed for me? She said, well, I hope you ate it. No, Mama. Well, I mean, I did, but Mama, Jesus took my lunch and he fed all of those people with my lunch. And his mama probably said, now, son, I've told you not to tell lies. Oh, but Mama, I'm not telling a lie, honest. He took my lunch that you packed and fed all of those people. I can see why you wouldn't believe it, Mama, but it really is true. And it was true, for Jesus had fed over 5,000 people with that little boy's lunch. Do you know what? When you and I will give to Jesus what we have, though it isn't very much, we'll give it to him. He will always take it. And then when he takes it, you know what he does? He multiplies it, and he uses it to bless many other people. Do you know what we should give to Jesus? First of all, we ought to give him our heart. Our heart's devotion, we should turn to him and believe on him. And then we ought to give him our lives. And then if we do, he will take our lives and he will give us ability and help and use us to help and bless many, many other people. Whatever we give to him, he will take. Well, the little boy gave all he had, his lunch, and Jesus took it and used it and blessed the group. And then after they had all eaten, you know what Jesus said? He says, pick up the leftovers. We don't want to waste any. And they did. From that little boy's lunch, there was 12 baskets full that were left over. And Jesus taught us by that we're not to be wasteful. We're to be thankful, and we're to take care of what he has for us, and we're to thank him for it. The people came and says, we want you to be our king. They liked a free meal.
But Jesus didn't want to be king over people's stomachs and give free meals. Why, he had come from heaven to give the bread of life, and he is the bread of life. And so as we turn and believe on him and trust him and love him in our hearts, we feed on a different kind of bread, a living bread. And Jesus Christ is that living bread. I hope you trusted him.

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0: Boxes, a bike with training wheels, an old car seat.
1: Mr. Parker.
0: Oh, hi, Red.
1: Hey, I brought you that tire patch kit like I promised.
0: Oh, well, thank you. Didn't need to go to any trouble.
1: Oh, it's no trouble. Patch kits in my business are as common as pig tracks.
0: Pig tracks are common in your business?
1: It's a figure of speech.
0: Okay.
1: I'm retired. Anyway, there's no keeping pigs in the neighborhood, zoning regulations and all that.
0: Right.
1: So, you need some help with anything, Mr. Parker?
0: Oh, please, call me David. And, no, that's okay. I'm just trying to get to the sprinkler system controls. I have to reset the watering times.
1: You know, some people might consider all this stuff in front of your fuse box and sprinkler controls as a safety hazard.
0: Sure, and I would agree with them.
1: Yeah.
0: My family, on the other hand, seems to think the garage is the catch-all for the stuff they can't put anywhere else. Oh. You see these boxes? These are decorations from last year's bake sale at church.
1: Oh.
0: And, what is this junk? Broken car models. This is ridiculous. It's like a giant junk drawer.
1: Well, you need any help?
0: Oh, no, that's okay. Thanks. I just need to shift things around a little.
1: Oh, no.
0: Terrific.
1: Well, yeah, you all right?
0: Yes. A box full of mugs? Why were we keeping a box full of old mugs?
1: Well, technically, you ain't no more.
0: Ugh. Why do we have all this clutter? I'm sick of it. There has to be something I can do with all this stuff.
1: Yeah. Say, have you considered doing a garage sale?
0: Garage sale?
1: You get to clear out your junk and pocket some cash all at the same time.
0: Oh, I suppose. I have to tell you, though, I'd be embarrassed for the neighborhood to see what a mess our house is.
1: Well, you don't have to worry about that. We just look at the state of your yard. We can guess what the inside of that house must look like.
0: What?
1: Well, the funny thing is, what you think is useless junk is sometimes the stuff you sell first. At a garage sale just last week, I found a genuine bobblehead doll of Millard Fillmore. Oh, that's the president, not the druggist.
0: You collect bobblehead dolls?
1: Oh, I know. I'm filling out a set from Uncle Quentin.
0: Oh.
1: Now, there's the find. A wood sander? Still in the box? You put that up for sale, I'd jump on that like a duck on a June bug.
0: Oh, I'm sorry, Red. I probably wouldn't sell that. I still plan to use it.
1: Really? Well, how long has it been in the box?
0: 3 years.
1: Gotcha. I've had a few plans like that. Sometimes I think, well, and then again, I don't know.
0: Ah, right. Well, I've never tried woodworking, but I thought I might, you know, build some stools for the breakfast nook in the kitchen.
2: Mr. Parker?
0: But first I'm going to get through this junk if it kills me.
2: Mr. Parker?
0: Oh, please, call me David.
1: David, look out! You okay?
0: Excuse me, will you, Red? I want to go inside and confer with my family about a garage sale.
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0: That's right. It's time we get the junk out of this garage and the rest of this house. We can get it done this weekend and have the garage sale next weekend.
4: This weekend? But, Dad, you don't understand.
0: No, you don't understand, Olivia. One way or the other, we are going to get rid of all the useless clutter in our lives.
5: Define clutter.
4: Yeah.
0: Honey, help me out here.
5: Your father's right, kids. It doesn't have to be a big deal. All we have to do is sort through some of the stuff we have piling up around here.
0: That's right.
5: Even though planning for this might have been better.
0: Well, maybe so. But a little family spontaneity is good for us, right?
6: Yeah, but I thought family spontaneity is when we suddenly do something fun.
4: Yeah.
6: This is more spontaneous, not fun kind of family thing.
4: Dad, today is the only chance I'll have to practice with Margaret for the talent contest at school. And I told everybody we were going to do it.
0: Well,
4: and this is the worst possible thing that could happen.
0: Honey.
4: You said I could be in the show.
6: But the talent show isn't for another 2 months.
0: Oh.
6: Why is this your only chance to practice?
4: Would you be quiet, Matthew?
0: Okay, I understand, and I think that...
6: Wait, if she gets to go to her little dance rehearsal, then I should get to go to do what I planned, right?
4: Little?
0: Well, what were your plans?
6: Mr. Whitaker was going to let me help him with a new invention idea.
0: Okay, and what about you, Camilla? You've been awfully quiet. Do you have a woeful reason why you can't help this weekend?
4: Nope.
6: I just want to do what you want me to do. I love you, Daddy.
0: I love you too, honey. But I'm afraid that won't get you out of this cleanup.
6: Oh, man.
0: Look, I understand that everybody is busy and that this is the last thing you want to do. So I'm willing to compromise.
6: Really? Oh, thank you, Daddy.
0: No problem. As long as you all agree, then I'll be happy to do it all myself.
2: That'll be great.
6: Yay! Woo!
5: Now, hold on. What do you mean you'll do it yourself?
0: Oh, I'll do it all myself. And I will toss out or sell whatever I think should go. Just leave it to me.
2: Oh, wait, you mean you'll get rid of the stuff in our rooms, too?
0: Mm-hmm.
2: Margaret and I can practice after church tomorrow.
7: The bagel slicer can wait.
6: I didn't have any plans anyway.
0: Great. Then let's have at it. You all start in your rooms and I will tackle the garage.
2: Okay.
0: Go on. I'm serious.
7: You guys blew it for me. Thanks.
6: You need to get rid of stuff.
7: Look in your closet.
5: That was muy bueno. Very smooth, Mr. Parker.
0: Why, thank you, Mrs. Parker.

0: There we go. Let's see. Paint supplies, tool chest, saws, the sander. Where did I put that sander?
1: Good morning, David.
0: Oh, hi, Whit. Oh, you may want to stay there by the garage door. I wouldn't come in here without a hard hat and safety gear.
1: So, when Matthew called, he said you're having a yard sale?
0: Oh, that's next weekend. This weekend, we're getting ready for it. It's our little family project.
1: Little? From all the stuff on the front lawn, I'd say it's anything but little. Oh, hey, you've got some early customers, too. You may want to put up a sign telling everyone that the sale is not today.
0: Oh, sorry. The sale is next week. I'm using the yard as sort of a staging area. That's the stuff I want to keep, not sell. Though I'm having a hard time deciding what should stay and what should go.
1: Well, I have the same problem when I try to declutter. I keep thinking that I ought to hold on to things on the off chance that I'll need them someday.
0: Sure.
1: But there's only so much room for it all.
0: So, what do you do with all your junk?
1: Well, my wife Jenny had an old rule. If you get something new, you have to get rid of something old.
0: How do you do that? Our house is full of stuff we use and stuff we don't use but want to keep for sentimental reasons. Did your wife have a rule for sorting those out?
1: Well, actually, she did. Those things we use, she kept close by where we could get to them easily. Those things that we held on to for other reasons, she kept in the harder-to-get-to places.
0: Huh. That's a good rule. But you didn't really just drop by to talk about my junk.
1: Oh, thanks for reminding me. I need to talk to Ava. I'm putting together a health fair for a charity that helps the homeless, and thought she might donate her nursing skills to us for the day.
0: Oh, okay. Come on in.
2: Dad! Could you please take your youngest daughter back to wherever you found her? She's driving me crazy!
1: Then again, maybe we should stay out here.
0: Oh, boy. Give me a minute, will you?
1: Sure.
3: Nope, you don't need this, you don't need that, and you don't need this either.
4: Says who? I do too.
0: Whoa. All right, you two. What is going on in here?
4: Camilla keeps trying to throw out my things. Would you give me that?
3: That's not true. There's my pile. Right there.
0: That's a pile? Two stuffed animals?
3: That's the only junk I've got. Everything else is very important.
4: Important? You think that your collection of old soccer shoes is important? Most of them don't even fit you anymore.
3: I'm gonna have them bronzed after I play in the World Cup.
4: Oh.
3: Dad, she takes up two-thirds of the room with all her stuff.
0: Okay.
4: I'm the older sister, remember? I've lived longer. I've got more to show for it.
0: Okay, girls.
3: I'm always tripping over a fold-out mall and our ancient disco Barbarina clothing store. She's too old to play with them anyway.
4: I saved them for you.
3: Huh, sure. As if I like pink poodles, pink convertibles, and pink hair salon dryers. They're disgusting.
4: You want to talk about disgusting? Here, Dad, smell these shoes.
0: Ooh, no thank you.
4: Mm-hmm, see? We need to get rid of them.
3: Hey, those are my good soccer shoes. Dad!
0: Okay, calm down. We can figure this out without a lot of trauma. Let's think fairly.
4: Oh, I know what that means.
0: Ugh.
4: Throw all of Olivia's things out. That's the way it always is. You always side with her and never let me do what I think is best.
0: Always? Never? You're not going to get anywhere by throwing those two words at me.
4: But, Dad...
0: Listen, there has to be a way of sorting through these things without it becoming a crisis. And the first rule is that you don't try to get rid of someone else's things. Got it? You're responsible for your own. Your mother and I will make some executive decisions about what else goes later. Now, let's try to use some good sense here. I mean, this is a big room.
4: Not big enough.
0: Let's look at your music. Olivia, when was the last time you listened to Scratch Post Kitty?
4: That's not mine. That's Camilla's.
3: Really? Let me see. Huh. I forgot I even had that.
4: Uh-huh.
0: Well, there we go. Garage sale bound.
3: Wait, can I listen to it first? I might like it.
0: Well, fine, but that means you have to get rid of some of these other discs you don't listen to. And your keepsake soccer shoes we'll put in a box, and let's see, we can hide them down here under your bed.
3: Uh-oh.
0: What in the world? Camilla, what's all this under your bed?
3: Uh-huh.
0: It's packed solid with... Are these dirty clothes?
4: Ew!
0: How old is this sock? Did something die in it? It looks like it has rigor mortis.
4: Gross!
3: Where else can I put them? She takes out the whole closet.
0: Not... How about the laundry basket for one thing? And what's all this other stuff? Like those old skates. Don't tell me they're a keepsake. You only wore them once. Put them in your pile.
3: Okay, Dad.
0: And Olivia, surely you can get rid of some of these dolls and clothes in the closet to give your sister more room?
4: Oh, okay.
0: Good. Now get to it, girls. Oh, and no more screaming out the window. It makes the neighbors nervous. We have enough trouble getting a babysitter as it is. Now I wonder where your mother is hiding.

0: Oh, here you are.
1: Hi. Did you mean to leave Whit standing out front?
0: Oh, no.
1: I found him when I took a box down to the garage. Oh, I'm going to help him out with the health fair, by the way.
0: I figured you would. Sign me up for whatever I can do.
1: Okay. So, what were the girls screaming about?
0: Oh, you heard that?
1: Mm-hmm.
0: Over what to keep and what to get rid of. I don't get it. Mm. How is it that they never even think about most of what they have until I want to get rid of it? And then suddenly, everything is precious and valuable. So what are you doing up here? Wait, did you bring all these bags and boxes up from the basement?
1: I did.
0: Excellent. I will add them to the sale pile.
1: You will not.
0: But, honey.
1: Put that box down and back away slowly.
0: What are you doing?
1: Don't you recognize those toys?
0: I guess, yes. Looks like a lot of baby junk. What am I not seeing?
1: Baby junk. Olivia said her first word because of that block. Remember? It has a Christmas tree on the side.
0: Yeah.
1: You held it out, and she saw the tree and said, "Kissmas."
0: Ava, I don't think she said Kissmas.
1: Kissmas? She certainly did.
0: No, I remember it. It was more like... Remember, she was trying to eat the snowman ornament and choked on it.
1: You don't know. You never remember these things. You are desalmado.
0: In English, darling.
1: Heartless.
0: Thank you. Though it sounds better in Spanish.
1: Each one of these toys, these drawings, are special. I'll give up my own things before I give these up.
0: Works for me. Where do we start?
1: I was speaking symbolically.
0: Okay. How about this? Let's sort through some of these things and come up with the items that mean the most. I'll put them all together in a nice safe storage box.
1: I like that.
0: And then we can discard the less memorable items. We might be able to cut this pile in half.
1: Oh.
0: Half is a reasonable compromise, don't you think?
1: I'll try, but it will hurt.
0: I know, but we'll get through it somehow.
1: Okay.
0: I'm going to go check on Matthew and see how he's coming along. I tell you, it'll be a miracle if we actually ever get rid of this clutter.
1: The clutter is meaningful.
0: Honey?

0: Matt, what are you doing?
1: Dad, is this cool or what?
0: I
1: found this train set in the back of my closet. I totally forgot I had it. It was Grandpa's, remember?
0: Yeah, but I thought you were sorting through old things to sell in the garage sale, not setting up a train.
1: I was, but when I found it, I had to see if it still worked. Look how I used books to make the railway yard. And I found an old sock of Camilla's to make the bog of stench over there. Isn't that wild?
0: Yeah, that's wild, but...
1: And watch this.
0: Whoa. How did you do that? I don't remember the set ever having a drawbridge.
1: I know. I made it myself with an electric motor from my Constructo set.
0: Huh.
1: I can control everything right from the transformer. Is that awesome or what?
0: Let me try.
1: Sit right there.
0: Okay, here. So I just... Whoa, cool. That is good work, son.
1: That's not all. Remember that old voice command robot I got 2 Christmases ago?
0: Uh-huh.
1: I dug that out of my toy chest, took it apart, and hooked it up with the train.
0: No.
1: Yeah. Watch the caboose. Robot attack.
2: Robot attack.
1: It shoots missiles!
0: Oh, that is incredible. Oh, we ought to market this. We could make a mint.
1: You think so?
0: A train with a drawbridge and a caboose that shoots missiles? Are you kidding?
3: Hello, boys.
0: Oh, hi, honey. Look at what... We should probably shut down the train, Matt.
3: What? Oh, what's going on in here?
4: What are you guys doing?
0: We were just taking a break and got a little distracted.
4: Mm-hmm. Do you need help carrying all this junk out?
1: What? No way. This stuff is staying.
4: Really? So if Matthew can keep his train in his room, then I guess I can keep my Barbarina set. I'm taking it out of the garage sale pile.
0: Okay, wait.
4: Then I guess I can keep all my stuffed animals, too.
0: Now hold on, everybody.
3: Hold on for what? We have to be fair, right?
0: I didn't say anything about keeping the train in here.
1: What? But you just said we could market it and make a mint.
0: Whoa, okay,
3: oh,
0: thank you. What? No, what?
4: Huh?
0: What? Weird. I didn't mean that we should leave it set up. No.
1: What? You're not going to make me get rid of it, are you?
3: Oh, boy.
1: You can't.
0: But look.
3: You have to make up your mind, David, or...
4: Barbarina. Stuffed animals.
0: Okay. Everyone down to the living room. Let's talk.
4: Oh, great.
5: 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We always love hearing from you.
0: Okay, all right, guys, all right. Look, I think we're all missing the point here. We're cleaning house today because we've got too much clutter.
4: We got that part, Dad. But one man's clutter is another man's, precious thing.
0: Understood, but it's not all precious. It's not all worth keeping.
1: But it's not all junk either.
4: Yeah,
0: I know, but it's crazy that we live in a house this big and are bursting at the seams. I don't want to be unreasonable, but we have to do something. Even if it means sacrificing a little.
3: And I think you all ought to come to the window and see that your dad is leading by example.
0: What are you talking about?
3: Look, on the front yard. While we've been in here squabbling over little things that we hardly ever use, your father has gathered together all of those tools and things to sell.
4: All right, Dad.
0: that's not exactly... I mean, I could see how you would see that, but... I mean, those tools on the front yard are things that... What was that sound?
4: Uh-oh. Sounds like the sprinkler system.
0: It can't be. I set it for 5 o'clock. It's only 2.
1: Yep, it's definitely the sprinklers.
3: Oh, no.
1: Your stuff is getting soaked.
3: Oh, David.
0: No. Quick, everybody, to the front yard.
3: Get some towels. We'll cover things up.
1: It's okay, Dad. Most of the stuff will be fine to sell.
4: Yeah.
1: Only a couple of boxes got really soaked.
4: What's this thing, Dad? I've never even seen you use it. It looks expensive.
0: It is. It's a finishing saw. A gift from your uncle.
3: Javier is the power tool king.
0: Yeah. He is, but I'm not. Though one day...
3: One day what?
0: One day nothing.
3: Mm-hmm.
0: He's a power tool king and I'm not. And you know what? I probably never will be.
3: It's all right, honey. You don't need to be a carpenter. I married you for your brains. And that dimpled chin.
0: No, I mean, I've been holding on to these tools, not because I use them or even know how to use them, but because they're expensive. And I keep thinking that one day I will use them. But if I haven't used them yet, I probably won't. You know, I bet there are a lot of people around who'd really get some use out of these.
3: And that's why you decided to sell them, right?
0: Not really. But, yeah, that's why I've now decided to sell them. Look, we've got tons of stuff that we hardly ever use that other people will.
4: Yeah.
0: Just think of the toys you don't play with and the kids without toys who'd love to have them.
4: Well, what are you saying, Dad?
0: How would we prioritize what we keep or get rid of if we knew that what we get rid of will help people in need? And what if we donated our things to those who will actually use and enjoy them?
1: You want us to donate everything?
0: No, some we can donate, and the rest we can sell at the garage sale and give that money to charity.
3: Hey. Oh, we could make it a fundraiser for Witt's Health Fair.
0: That's perfect. What do you guys think?
2: You mean there are kids who don't have stuffed animals who will play with mine?
3: I can give them out to the kids at the health fair.
2: That's a good idea. Hey! I've got lots of little kid books I can give out, too.
4: Yeah.
3: Great.
4: It'll be hard to let go of my Barbarina set.
3: But isn't that the idea of sacrifice? It's hard, but worth doing.
1: Yeah. What about my train set? I mean, it's not just a train set. I made it into something I don't want to get rid of. I want to set it up and keep working on it. I'd love Mr. Whitaker to see it, too.
0: It won't fit in your room, though. In fact, I can't think of anywhere in the house where we can set it up properly.
4: No. True.
3: Oh, wait, that's it. Why don't you ask Whit?
0: Ask Whit what?
3: Didn't you say something about him having that new area at Whit's End for a new invention?
0: That's right.
3: Some kind of showcase. Maybe he'll let you guys set the train up there.
1: On display at Whit's End?
3: Uh-huh.
1: That'd be so cool.
0: That is a wonderful idea. So, do we all understand what we have to do?
2: Got it. I'm in.
1: We'll start again and bring everything down.
2: Yep.
0: Great.
2: Come on, you guys.
4: Yeah, let's go.
2: I'll give up my stuff and you can go.
3: I think this is going to turn out well after all.
0: I do too. Oh, by the way, that was muy bueno, Mrs. Parker.
3: Why, thank you, Mr. Parker.
6: Well, Mr. Parker.
0: Hello.
6: Looks like your garage sale's a major success.
0: Yes, it's been a good day. And what's great is that because the money is going to charity, I don't have to haggle. Oh, and thanks for helping out, Red.
6: Oh, it was fun. Nothing like a good garage sale to take up a Saturday. I'm happier than a sleeping hog in the sunshine.
0: You're really big on catchphrases centered around farm animals, aren't you?
6: They make me smile like a fat tick on a skinny dog.
0: I thought so, yeah. Oh, I put something aside for you. It's over here.
6: Really? You're not keeping a secret stash of them bobblehead dolls around, is you?
0: No, but I think you'll still like it. Here you go.
6: Oh, my stars and garters, your wood sander? Thank you, Mr. Parker. How much I owe you for this?
0: Oh, not a thing. I just hope you get some good use out of it.
6: Well, I don't know what to say. Thank you, Mr.
0: No, David.
6: Thank you, David. Now, if you don't mind, I need to find me a piece of wood, something fierce.
0: Well, don't let me stand in your way.
6: Hey, I'll see you.
0: Thanks again, Red.
6: Yeah.
3: Red looked cheery.
0: Yeah, like a duck doing the jitterbug.

0: Matthew said he was happy to get all the junk out of his closet. He started putting his shoes in there. Imagine, using a closet for clothes, of all things.
1: Where has he been keeping them up until now?
0: In his sock drawer.
1: And his socks?
0: It's better not to ask.
1: Well, it's all for the good.
0: And one more side benefit, I can actually park the car in the garage tonight.
1: Well, miracles never cease. And to think, trying to make your way back to the sprinkler system got the whole thing rolling.
0: That's right. Uh-oh.
1: What?
0: I never reset the timer. What time is it?
1: It's almost 2 o'clock.
2: Oh, no. Oh, no. Everybody move! Hurry! Off the lawn!
1: Oh, no! Oh, no! Look out! Right behind you! Oh.
2: Sorry! Oh, really no. Sorry, everybody!
1: Oh, David! Oh.
2: Rita!
3: It's so easy to spend our time thinking on the things of this world. Whether it's keeping clothes out of the yard sale pile or dreaming about all the new toys or gizmos we want to buy, things can take over our lives if we're not careful. In Matthew 6, Jesus said, "Don't store up your treasures here on earth, where moths can eat them and rust destroys them, and where thieves break in and steal. Store your treasures in heaven, where moths and rust cannot destroy, and thieves do not break in and steal. For where your treasure is, there your heart will also be." In the future, whenever I start thinking about how important all my clutter is, I'll try to think about the one who gave me everything I have, God. Speaking of clutter, you should see the inside of my closet. Well, you can find out more about clutter, including discussion questions, devotionals, and how to get your own copy, on our website at witsend.org. 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Our cast included Mark Evan Jackson, Amanda Troop, Hope Levy, and Zach Callison. And I'm Chris, hoping you'll join us again next time for more Adventures in Odyssey.
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1: Hi, I'm Elena, and welcome to the Clue Crew. Today, you're in for a big adventure when the Clue family is introduced to a priceless model of an old warship that's rumored to be cursed.
2: Indeed. They say everyone who tampers with it is met with bad fortune.
3: No! This storm is getting really bad.
4: It's pitch black, and there are strange people outside our door. I'm kind of scared.
1: From hidden messages, codes to break, mysterious visitors.
4: Yeah, like the someone who's leaving us threatening notes.
1: Join the Clue Crew in solving the case while learning some biblical truths along the way.
4: Is that?
5: It can't be.
3: It is.
1: The Clue Crew series explores family-friendly, faith-building mystery adventures that are sure to unlock your imagination. So, join us on this quest. And now, Unshackle the Pacific Garden Mission presents The Clue Crew and the Case of the Ghostly Galleon.
6: Chuck, there are so many interesting things here.
7: It's been a hit. The exhibit is here for a month, and I'm guessing it'll be busy the whole time.
6: Bobby, look at these old compasses. Crazy!
3: In a minute. Did you see this cannon over here? We could fit Bingo in this thing. Not like we would. We could.
4: I like the display of different types of knots and what they're used for. I never knew there were so many.
8: I agree, Abby. And these old logbooks are fascinating, too. Case of the Ghostly Galleon.
7: Ah, and here is the pièce de résistance, what everyone has come to see.
3: The sign for the bathroom?
7: Turn around, Bobby. The ship model.
3: Oh, right.
6: Oh, it's stunning. The detail is really impressive.
8: It's beautiful. Where's the description of it?
4: On this side. It says, The Ghostly Galleon, a model of a 19th century warship. Meticulously designed and created in 1888 by Dr. Hans Kressman in honor of his father who went down with the warship he captained, the San Pablo.
7: I'm told it's a priceless antique. It certainly wasn't easy to acquire. We had to jump through all sorts of hoops to show the site was secure enough.
3: But why is it called the Ghostly Galleon?
9: Chuck, did I hear that right? You haven't told the children about the curse before bringing them here.
7: Henry, great to see you, friend. Kids, Bonnie, this is Lieutenant Hayes.
10: Hi, nice to meet you.
9: A pleasure.
7: Lieutenant Hayes was integral in getting the exhibit to the Great Lakes Naval Base. He worked tirelessly.
9: It's an important exhibit. I was glad to be of help. Oh, and this is my son, Hunter.
11: Hi.
9: I brought my whole family for the grand opening. We live on base, so it's convenient. Now, Hunter, go pick up the dirty cup someone left. Remember, we leave things better than when we arrived.
11: Yes, sir. Lieutenant Hayes, what's the curse you're talking about?
9: Legend tells us that shortly after Hans Kressman completed the model, it was stolen by a neighbor. But before the thief could even get home with it, he was struck by lightning. Died instantly.
11: Oh, my.
9: But the galleon, except for a tear in the mast here, suffered no damage. Several years later, the galleon was stolen again from Hans's estate by his own butler.
3: The butler always does it.
9: The following morning, the boat model was discovered floating in the harbor, all alone.
8: What happened to the butler?
9: He was picked up by a cargo boat, found struggling in the water. Upon questioning, he insisted he didn't even mean to go in the water, but felt pulled there by the boat model itself.
11: So, lesson learned. Don't mess with the Ghostly Galleon.
9: Indeed. They say everyone who tampers with it is met with bad fortune.
7: You'd think with rumors of a curse like that, we wouldn't need all the extra security.
9: Well, speaking of which, have you met Bergen yet?
7: I don't believe so.
9: Bergen? Over here. He's the head of the security detail we hired. A real pro. And not the kind of guy you'd want to run into in a dark alley.
3: Yikes! I'm pretty sure I've ridden in cars smaller than him.
12: Yes, sir, Lieutenant.
5: Do you need me for something?
9: Bergen, I just wanted you to meet Commander Clue and his family.
5: Yeah, nice to meet you.
7: Oh, and now we have to get to the reception. I'm supposed to say a few words.
10: Captain Clue?
7: Yes?
10: I'm Bridget Harley. I really appreciated what you had to say up there.
7: Oh, thank you.
10: I'm a reporter with the Chicago Tribune, and I'm doing a special interest piece on the Ghostly Galleon. I was hoping I could ask you a few questions.
7: I'll help however I can, but Lieutenant Hayes has done far more research on the model.
10: I've already spoken with him. I'm interested in seeing the model close up.
7: We've shown it at press conferences.
10: From a distance. I'd like my piece to be more personal, hands-on. It's so detailed, it really should be seen up close.
7: Our security is really careful about such things. I don't think it's possible. I'm sorry. Oh, there's the head of security, Bergen. You can talk to... Where'd she go?
6: The woman has purple hair. You'd think she'd be difficult to lose.
5: Did you need me for something, Commander?
7: No, I guess not. I guess just have yourself some pie.
5: Blueberry pie is actually my favorite. But I can't eat on the job, sir.
12: Uncle Chuck, we need your help.
7: What's wrong?
12: They're serving individual banana mousse cups.
13: And Bingo found out.
7: Uh-oh.
14: Only one per guest, please. Per monkey.
6: Anyone care for more French toast?
3: I'll have some. Thanks, Bonnie.
6: Of course, Bobby. A third piece? You must really like it.
15: It's almost as good as your strawberry waffles.
12: Where's Bingo?
6: Oh, he has a stomach ache from last night. I'll keep an eye on him today.
7: Hello? Oh, you're kidding. That's not possible. Yes, I'll be right there.
12: What was that about, Uncle Chuck?
7: The Ghostly Galleon. It was stolen last night. Bergen, how did this happen?
5: I don't know, sir. We're trying to figure it all out. I have my men checking the security cameras now.
7: What time did you close last night?
5: We locked the doors after the reception, but we had a guard on duty all night.
6: And they made regular rounds?
5: Every half hour. And cameras are set up through the building.
3: We should talk to the guard, Uncle Chuck.
7: Bergen?
5: Of course.
16: Commander Clue, I just heard the news. I can't believe it. After all we went through to make sure the model would be safe.
7: We'll find it. We have to.
17: Bergen?
5: Here's Andrews and Wilcox now.
17: I checked the access history, sir, and whoever entered used the key code.
7: An inside job.
17: They gained access at 5:42 a.m.
5: Wilcox, did you check the security camera footage during that time?
18: Yes, sir. And I'm really sorry, but the weirdest thing happened.
7: What?
18: It was blank. The whole section from 5:30 to 6 a.m. was erased.
5: That's not possible. Who could have done that?
18: We're trying to figure that out, sir.
5: Check the rest of the videos all night long. See if there's any suspicious activity. The outside cameras as well.
18: Yes, sir.
5: Andrews, stay here.
17: Yes, sir.
5: Andrews was the guard on duty last night.
17: I'm really sorry, Commander. I don't know how this happened. I came through on schedule at 5:30 a.m., and the model was there, just as it had been all night long. But when I did my next round at 6 a.m., it was gone.
3: Did you notice anything strange last night?
17: One thing was weird, but I didn't think much of it at the time.
3: What was it?
17: When I came through at 5:30, I noticed an overturned vase and a wet spot. Water, when I looked closer. Like something had been cleaned up.
6: That's odd.
17: I assumed I missed seeing it earlier. The mess wasn't all that obvious, and when I'd been in the room, I focused on the model. So, I set the vase upright and kept going with my rounds.
18: Sir, there's been a report of another break-in on base.
7: What? Where?
18: The Naval History Library. Somebody crawled in through a window last night.
3: The library? What did they take?
18: We're not for certain yet. They're doing inventory to see, but it appears like nothing.
5: Nothing?
18: There was a book out of place, but that's it.
3: We need to go check this out.
5: Must have left in a hurry. Looks like they tried to put the book away, but it fell off the shelf.
6: It's not really a book, is it? More like a binder of blueprints.
11: Whoa!
7: Are you okay, Peter?
11: I'll be fine.
5: Watch out for the puddles here. Looks like our thief left the window open after he crawled out of it. The rain got in.
3: Huh. The blueprints in here are of all the warships used in the 17 and 1800s.
12: There's a bookmarker in it. Is this from the person who broke in?
18: We're guessing so. It's not a commonly checked out item. In fact, the librarian didn't think anyone had asked about it in years.
3: I'm usually trying to get out of studying, not breaking into somewhere to study.
8: Oh, look at this. The marker is on this Spanish galleon sailboat, the San Pablo.
3: Why does that sound familiar?
15: Because that's what the ghostly galleon was designed after.
7: So this is connected. Whoever broke into the library likely also stole the model.
15: Who knew there were all these parts to a boat? Look at this. Whipstaff, deer capstan, cat's head?
8: Huh. Ballast, Iazaretto?
3: Maybe the thief wanted to learn about the boat they were taking.
8: Is this the window the thief broke in, though?
18: That's what we're guessing. It was left ajar, and the librarian said he was certain it had been closed.
4: Huh. There's a hair below the window.
15: Good eye, Abby.
5: Wilcox, get the fingerprinting unit in here, especially with that book in this window. If these two break-ins are connected, we may have found our man.
3: This storm is getting really bad.
7: Huh, it's Lieutenant Hayes. Hello, Henry.
19: Chuck, I have some bad news.
7: What is it?
19: The storm flooded the road to the front entrance of the base. It's been closed.
7: Closed? But I have to get these kids home. Bonnie's waiting for us.
3: Bingo's waiting for us.
19: I reserved a room for you at the lodge on base. You can stay there tonight.
7: Thanks, Henry.
19: But there was only one room available, so it'll be a tight fit.
3: These sheets smell like cheese.
7: I thought you liked cheese.
3: Not on my sheets, P.U.
4: Okay, I'm done with my shower.
15: You look a lot better.
3: Looks like a monster from the mud.
4: By the way, you could have helped me when I fell in the puddle instead of laughing.
3: Sorry.
4: Oh, what a day.
3: Ever since we started working on this case, it seems like everything's gone wrong.
15: I was thinking about that too. The storm, my falling and spraining my wrist.
8: The base entrance closing, being stuck here
4: in one small room. My falling in the mud.
3: And let's not forget the worst thing of all.
15: What's that?
3: Hello? My sheets smell like cheese.
8: Oh, Bobby.
4: Do you think there's anything to this curse thing? This all happened since the ghostly galleon came into our lives.
7: Oh, that's all nonsense.
3: And now we're sitting in complete darkness. A curse might make sense.
7: Hold on. I'll use the flashlight on my phone. There.
8: Well, it's not much, but at least we can get ready for bed with it. Thanks, Uncle Chuck.
15: Wait! Shine it toward the door again.
7: Sure, but why?
3: A ladder. Someone put a ladder under the door.
8: That's weird.
4: Just open it.
3: I got it.
4: It's pitch black, and there's strange people outside the door. I'm kind of scared.
15: It's nothing, Abby. Probably just a note from management about the electrical outage.
3: It's written in block letters. Clue family. Stop meddling with the ghostly galleon. You will very much regret it.
7: Who would write that? Let me see it.
4: Now I'm really scared.
7: I know, Bonnie. Don't worry, I'll take care of it once we get back. This afternoon sometime. We're eating breakfast now, and we're waiting on some leads to get followed up on. Yes, I'll let the kids know. Love you too. Bye. Bonnie sends her love.
3: Wish she'd send her waffles. These taste like cardboard.
8: What was she worried about?
7: Oh, Admiral Jenkins isn't happy with the security breach. He's sending in analysts to see if I'm doing all I can as commander of the base to keep it safe.
15: So, you might get in trouble for this?
7: Hopefully we'll solve the crime before it comes to that.
15: How frustrating! Here we are, doing the right thing, and all this bad stuff is happening. I don't believe in a curse, but it does kind of feel like something's out to get us.
4: Yeah, like there's someone who's leaving us threatening notes.
7: But I guess if we're fighting to do what's good, we shouldn't be surprised when we have some struggles along the way.
8: Oh, you mean like what we read in Devotions last week? Count it all joy when you fall into various trials, knowing that the testing of your faith produces patience.
4: I remember that. It's in James 1.
15: It definitely feels like some trials.
7: How's your wrist, by the way?
15: Still pretty sore, but better than last night.
4: How's your leg, Claire?
8: Bruised, but
3: that I'll be fine. Is anybody gonna ask me about my cheese-smelling sheets?
7: Trials of all kinds, I guess.
3: You know, I was thinking about something when I was brushing my hair today.
15: What's that?
3: The hair strand we saw yesterday in the library.
7: That might be the only clue we have there. Bergen texted me earlier that there weren't any prints in the library.
15: The thief must have used gloves.
3: It looked brown at first when I saw it, but looking closer, it was kind of purplish.
20: Someone with purple hair? Who was
15: the journalist?
7: Right. What was her name again?
8: Bridget Harley. She said she worked for the Chicago Tribune.
7: I'm going to call their offices after breakfast. See what I can find out about Miss Harley. Yes, that's right. Bridget Harley.
21: I'm sorry, sir. She doesn't work here anymore.
20: What?
3: Can't be right.
7: I spoke with her 2 days ago. She wanted help with a story. She must still be on the staff.
21: I can assure you she's not. She quit 6 months ago and she got married. I was at her goodbye party.
8: This is so strange.
20: Why would she lie to us?
7: Do you have Bridget's forwarding information? I would very much like to get in contact with her.
10: Commander Clue, what a surprise. And your children, how lovely.
7: You seem nervous to see us, Bridget.
10: No, of course not. Just surprised. Please, come on in. Have a seat. How can I help you?
15: Why were you so interested in seeing the Ghostly Galleon?
10: I think people would be very interested in the story behind it.
8: Bridget, we know you don't work for the newspaper anymore.
10: Well, no, but...
3: And we know you broke into the Naval Library.
10: You know about that?
20: And we suspect you stole the Ghostly Galleon, too. So, where is it?
10: The Ghostly Galleon is gone? Oh, no, this is horrible!
7: We're supposed to believe you didn't know.
10: I didn't. In fact, I'm devastated. No, I needed to see that model. I think it has something that belongs to me.
8: What are you talking about?
10: My maiden name is Bridget Cressman. My great-grandfather is...
8: Hans Cressman, the builder of the Ghostly Galleon.
10: I have reason to believe that he hid my great-grandmother's ring inside the boat. I'm not interested in the value of it, but my grandmother is dying, and she's been asking about it. She loved that ring, and I would love to give her something from her parents.
15: What makes you think it's in the model?
7: We certainly can't take it apart on a hunch. It'd be ruined.
10: I know, which is why I didn't even ask before. But I was hoping maybe I could find the ring without destroying the model.
20: I still don't know why you think it's in there.
10: Here. This is a copy of the last page of my great-grandfather's will. He wrote at the bottom, "A circle of love hidden from vultures inside a miniature vessel. Find it when you look into the feline's right eye." After the 2 attempted thefts, he didn't trust anyone, which is why he's talking in code.
20: The feline's right eye.
15: It's clearly the model he's referencing, but I don't understand the last part at all.
10: I was hoping the blueprint would help, so I broke in to look at it, but I couldn't find anything. And then I heard a noise, so I hurried out.
7: Hold on. Commander Clue here. Really? Yes, send it right over. Kids, we need to go.
8: I think Bridget is telling the truth. I don't think she stole the Ghostly Galleon.
7: I agree, but this might tell us who did.
15: What is it?
7: I asked Wilcox if the camera on the commissary might pick up the entrance to the security office to see who went in to delete the footage.
20: Did he look into it?
7: He did, and he said only one person entered the security office, the only place where footage can be deleted between the time of 5 and 6.
8: Who?
7: He sent me the footage.
8: Well, start it.
7: Gather round. And here we go.
8: Someone's coming in a big coat.
15: It's definitely a man, but you can't see his face with that hat on.
7: And it looks like he's covered his face with something gooey. He's punching in a key code.
3: The door is open.
20: Wait, he's looking back out. Maybe we can see his face now.
8: Is that?
15: It can't be.
20: It is.
7: Bergen. Bergen?
5: Commander, I'm glad you're here. Here's some updates on...
7: I want to know why you were the one who deleted the camera footage.
5: Me?
15: Yes, you. You were the only one it could be. Camera by the commissary picked you up.
5: Fine. Yes, I did.
3: So you stole the model.
5: That I didn't do.
20: Then you better start explaining.
5: This is really embarrassing. Do you remember at the reception how I told you I love blueberry pie, but I couldn't eat on the job?
7: Yes.
5: So I set aside an entire pie and went back for it later to eat at my desk.
15: Okay.
5: But while carrying it back, I cut through the exhibit and ended up tripping on a vase. I fell flat on my face. On top of the pie. It was all over my face, down my shirt, and my hair, everywhere.
3: So you cleaned it up. The guard said there was an overturned vase and the floor was wet like it had been cleaned.
5: I know it's silly, but if you knew the guys here, and my reputation as being a tough guy, when the next shift reviewed the security footage, they'd laugh themselves sick after seeing that. They sent it around to the entire crew. I'd never live it down.
15: So you decided to erase it.
5: I figured who would miss a half an hour. And the model was there when I came in and there when I left. Never had imagined it would be stolen immediately after that.
0: You really believe that? Bergen deleted the footage because he fell on a pie?
7: Actually, I do, Lieutenant.
20: We did see him covered in pie when he went to the security office.
0: But if it's not him, who else could it be?
7: I honestly don't know.
0: Come in.
17: Hi, Dad. Mom wanted you to know it's time to come home for dinner.
0: Thanks, Hunter. Bergen has such an intimidating presence. I can't imagine a messy face would have made that much of a difference.
7: I think he tries really hard to keep up that tough guy reputation.
20: But how clumsy can you be, tripping on a statue? He must have been really excited about that pie.
15: He tripped on a vase, not a statue.
20: Right, you know what I mean.
15: Wait a minute. Hunter, how did you know that?
17: No, what?
0: That Bergen tripped on a vase.
17: I don't know.
0: Hunter...
17: I'm sorry, Dad. I'm so sorry.
3: Were you there that night, Hunter? Did you see Bergen?
17: Yes.
3: Why?
17: To take the model.
7: You took it?
17: It was supposed to be a surprise. You always say to leave things better than you find them, and I noticed the sail was torn, and Mom's been teaching me to mend, and I was going to surprise you with a fixed ship.
0: Oh, Hunter.
17: But I didn't realize it would become such a big deal. And then I got scared I'd be found out and get in trouble. I just wanted to put the ship back, but with the Clue Kids on the hunt for it, I didn't know how.
3: So you left us a note to try to keep us from working on the case.
17: I'm really sorry. Could you forgive me?
3: Of course we can. But where is the ship now?
17: In my closet. I'm sorry, Dad. I couldn't fix the sail either.
0: That's all right, son. I'm glad you spoke the truth.
2: Why are you bringing me here? Am I in trouble?
15: No, Bridget. You're not in trouble.
2: And why is there a monkey here? This is all really weird.
22: I was only filled in yesterday, dear, but

0: cat's head. It's a beam at the bow of the ship that lowers and raises the anchor.
1: Cat's head.
2: So we figure a feline is a cat and eyes are on a head.
0: And the right eye would be on the right side of the boat.
1: Oh my, do you think the ring could be in there?
3: Only one way to find out. Uh-huh.
1: Okay, here? The ring! Oh, it's here!
4: Oh, how are you?
1: You found it. Oh, thank you. Thank you so much.
5: And trials produce perseverance.
6: So we just keep going and going.
0: And we find the good at the end of it.
7: I'm so glad Bridget found the ring. And the Clue Crew found who stole the ghostly galleon. But I'm even more glad that the kids went back to God's Word when they were struggling. Like it says in the book of James, count it all joy when you fall into various trials, knowing that the testing of your faith produces patience. Remember, when you go through difficult stuff, God will use those times to build your character and make you more into the person He called you to be. Thanks for joining us today. I hope you come back next time for another exciting mystery of the Clue Crew, brought to you by Unshackled at Pacific Garden Mission. Heard in this Clue Crew episode, the case of the ghostly galleon were Elena Poggles, Alex Poggles, Amy Lilly, Kara O'Brien, Dan Rodden, Julie Partika, Andy Harvey, and David Pierczynski. Original music, Gary Fry. Audio engineer, David Pierczynski. Writer, Kathy Buchanan. And director, Timothy Gregory.
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Jesus said, "This then is how you should pray. Our Father in heaven, hallowed be your name. Your kingdom come, your will be done on earth as it is in heaven. 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And lead us not into temptation, but deliver us from the evil one.

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You know, when Jesus sent you to us, oh, we loved you from the start. You were just a bit of sunshine from heaven to our hearts. Not just another baby, oh no, 'cause since the world began, there's been something very special for you in His plan. That's why He made you special.

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1: Hey guys, Zach here. It's a bright summer morning at the Morrison House, but I have a feeling that just might change. So grab your flashlight and head with me beyond Gilead.
2: This is the worst summer ever.
3: What did I do?
2: The electricity's always going off.
4: It's a pain.
2: I oversleep and miss stuff.
5: Yes, that's

0: after we get our rooms cleaned up, we head straight to Maya's. How's that sound?
1: Swimming, yeah! Sounds great to me.
0: Good, because it's supposed to be a hot one today.
2: Hey, morning, you two.
0: Morning.
1: Hey, Brooke.
2: Oh, so where is everyone?
1: Mike went to play ball with Vincent. Tim's not up yet, and Justin went to work already.
3: Tim's up.
1: About time, sleepyhead. You almost missed the day.
3: I did? What time is it?
1: 9:30. That's almost lunch.
3: No way. 9:30 is not late. It's just right.
1: I like to see all day, not just some of it.
3: Besides that, I'm not the last one up. Where's Justin?
0: Oh, Justin's been gone for hours already, Tim.
3: Hours?
1: Yeah, he went to work really early this morning.
2: Were you up then, too?
1: Sure, why not?
0: Some people think of summertime as sleeping in time.
1: No way, seriously? Because I'm thinking no more wasting time in school all day. Now I've got all day to play.
2: Well, that's true. Don't want to miss any playtime opportunities.
1: Right, I think.
3: I can't believe Justin went to work without telling me. I was going to take him to WWW today.
2: WWW? What's that? New place in town?
3: Not really. Old place.
2: Oh.
3: It's a guy thing.
1: I went. I'm one of the guys. Cool.
3: Again?
1: Yeah. Lights out 3 times in 2 days. I need to go and add this to my calendar.
3: She's keeping a calendar?
2: I guess so. This electricity thing is wearing on me. It'd be nice to have it on all the time.
0: I know. The clocks are all blinking. There's no point in even setting them anymore. In an hour or two, they could be out again.
2: It's a pain. The other day, I overslept and was almost late for church.
1: That's so cool! It's awesome!
3: Not having electricity is awesome?
1: Yeah, you never know when it's gonna happen. That's so cool! You just need to be ready all the time.
0: That's true. Good point. Glad you're ready.
1: Oh yeah, I got flashlights and batteries and everything! It's awesome. If we lose power one more time today, it's going to be a record.
2: Well, I'll be glad when they get the lines and the pole all fixed from the mess last week.
0: Me too.
1: You guys just aren't any fun.
3: Sure we're fun. We just like having power all the time.
2: Yeah.
3: So, what are you guys going to do today?
0: Girls' Day. We're all going to Richter's house to go swimming with Maya and Anna Townsend.
1: Yeah, it's going to be awesome. Brooke, can you swim good?
2: Yeah, I can swim. Why?
1: Cool! Will you help me? I'm not very good.
2: Oh, I'm not going swimming.
0: You're not? We talked about a girls' day.
2: Yeah, we did, but I thought that meant you and Hope. From the sounds of it, I thought you two had it all planned. I didn't know you wanted me to go. I already made plans with Becca.
0: Oh, okay, I guess.
2: But maybe we can do something later.
3: Where's Mike?
1: He's at Vincent's playing basketball. He said he might be home by lunch, but not to plan on him.
3: Well, what am I gonna do?
1: Take a nap.
3: Har, har.
2: Maybe Justin will be home in time to go to WWW with you this afternoon.
3: Yeah, maybe.
1: So then Haley's all on the other side of the pool screaming and yelling, and Maya's laughing, and then Anna swims around behind her and...
4: Let me guess, Haley got soaked.
1: Yes, she did! Isn't that funny? You know, I don't know why you'd want to go swimming if you don't want to get your hair wet.
4: You'll understand someday. But I'm guessing Haley had a great time after she quit worrying about her hair.
1: Oh yeah, she had a lot of fun. She's really good at the sneaky swimming stuff.
4: Sneaky?
1: You know, coming up behind someone and splashing them or dunking them.
4: Oh, I see.
1: You know, there's a lot of plates here.
4: I know. It's wonderful, isn't it, having everyone home?
1: It's very cool. Brooke and Justin rock. Did you know Brooke reads to me, like, almost every night? And she does all the voices.
4: Yeah, I did hear somewhere that Brooke's good at that.
5: Going to Becca and Luke's mom. See you later.
4: Brooke? What? Hold on a minute.
5: Is something wrong?
4: You're going to Becca and Luke's for dinner?
5: Yeah, and probably for the evening, too. We're talking about watching some movies or something.
4: I didn't know about that.
5: Oh, I'm sorry. I thought Justin told you. He said he was going to.
4: Justin? What's Justin doing out with you?
5: I don't know. We're all just hanging out. I'm picking him up after work, and we're going over there.
4: So you and Justin won't be here for dinner or for the rest of the evening?
5: No, I'm sorry. I really thought you knew.
4: It's okay, hon. We're just all trying to get used to having everyone home. I'll try to find out better everyone's schedules. I'm used to knowing where everyone is, and...
2: I'm sorry. I'll do better, too. I'm just not used to having to tell anyone where I'm going.
4: Understood. Have a good time. Okay. Give our love to the Taylors.
2: Okay, thanks, Mom.
4: Bye, hon.
2: See ya.
4: Well, Hope, I guess you can take away two of those plates.
1: That's okay. More burgers for Mike. He'll like that. Yes, that's a record!
4: What? A record for what?
1: The number of lights going out in 2 days. It's 4 times!
4: Well, at least someone's enjoying this.
6: Well, my roommate's okay. We get along all right. Not best friends, but that's okay.
2: Go ahead.
6: 1, 2, 9. Your turn, Justin.
7: Oh, thanks. 1, 6. Oh, another 6. Nice! I'm way ahead. 12.
8: Hey, I'm right behind you. Oh, and dude, I have to ask, what is that thing on your lip?
7: It's a new look I'm trying.
8: Fuzz, is that cool at your school? Because it's not at Grove City.
7: Maybe. I don't think it looks too bad.
2: Nah, it's not that bad, but... It is driving Dad a little crazy, Justin.
6: Really?
7: Yeah, he keeps asking about the electric razor he got me for Christmas.
6: That's funny.
8: So what did happen to the electric razor?
7: Nothing. It worked great on my sideburns.
8: Oh, but it keeps missing that little patch on your chin. Hmm. Hey, guys.
9: How's it going?
8: Hey, Dad.
9: All right, good, good, good to hear. Hey, it's nice to have you kids back. It's so quiet when you're gone.
8: So when we keep you up with our music later...
9: Yeah. I'll be very, very thankful to ask you to turn it down.
8: I'm kind of hungry. I wonder if there's any place to order pizza this late.
2: Yeah.
9: At 11:15 in Coleraine? Well, you've been away too long.
8: Well, you never know. There's lots of new stuff happening with that Piece of Heaven group in town.
9: Well, that's true, but no pizza places open that late.
8: Maybe when they open that Family Fun Center.
9: Family Fun Center. Well, that'll be for families. I wouldn't expect that it'll be open that late. I mean, most families, well, the parents have their kids in bed by now.
6: So does that mean we're not a family anymore, since your kids aren't in bed?
9: Of course not. Unless you think you guys don't have to do chores anymore, well, then maybe we'll have to reevaluate the family thing.
8: Oh, the garbage. Ah, I forgot to take it out to the curb. I'm sorry, Dad.
9: Hey, it's okay, son. It's okay. I'm going to go out and do it right now.
8: I'll help you.
2: If it really is that late, I should go call Mom and Dad and let them know we're okay.
7: Yeah. Good idea.
10: What is it, John?
11: Phone. I got it. Hello? Brooke?
10: Brooke? Oh, it's so late. Is she all right? What's wrong?
11: Wait a second. I'm sorry. What? Oh. Okay. Yeah, yeah. Well, try not to be really late, all right? Justin has to work in the morning. And be careful driving home. Good. I love you too, hon. Yeah. Thanks, Brookie. All right. She's fine. She just wanted to let us know that she and Justin are still at Taylor's and will be for a while longer.
10: Oh, it's so late.
11: I know. Yeah, but I'm glad she called.
10: Our kids are getting older.
11: Yes, they are. Isn't it amazing?
10: Yes, it is. Hmm? It's a whole new area of parenting I'm not used to. Late night phone calls and not having them home safe when it's lights out.
11: Well, we made it through every other stage of parenting with God's grace and help. And he'll get us through this one, too.
10: I know. Whew, I just hope I can calm my racing heart enough to get back to sleep.
11: Right.
10: I think I'll go downstairs and do some reading.
11: Oh, what? No?
10: Well, the house is quiet. What time could be better for Bible study and prayer?
11: Good point. Well, night-night.
6: Hey, Justin, did you hear about that Andrew Wyeth exhibit coming to Westtown?
8: No, really?
6: Yep, and it's rumored that Jamie Wyeth might even be there because it's happening on his father's birthday. Something to honor his father.
7: No way, he's a brilliant artist on his own.
6: I know. I would love to get his autograph or just meet him or something.
7: Is Luke going?
6: Luke? Are you kidding? I can hear him now. No way I'm going to drive all the way to Westtown just to look at paintings all day.
7: Yeah, Brooke would probably be the same way. So, why don't we go? We can carpool. Saves fuel.
6: Sure. Well, that sounds like a great idea. I'll get you all the details on the time and place and stuff, and then we can figure something out.
2: What details?
7: Oh, just an art thing.
2: Oh, okay then. You know, I don't remember things being like this in Coleraine. It's so different.
6: Mm-hmm.
2: It's quieter, isn't it? Slower.
12: What's different about it? Coleraine's always been this way. We're the ones that are different.
2: Are we really? I didn't think I changed that much.
7: Yeah, out till almost midnight. I think you have.
2: Yeah, I guess so. I can see that. Well, this family fun center might change some of that for the town, though, if they offer more things to do.
12: Yeah, hopefully, so we can get pizza at midnight.
13: Hey, I'm Zach. I want to invite you to something awesome. 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
3: All the clocks are blinking.
1: 8:47.
3: Are you kidding? I missed fishing with Cody this morning. Why didn't he call?
1: I don't know. The power's been out since about 5:30. It just came back on.
3: How do you know that?
1: It went out around when Justin got up to go to work. I got up and talked to him for a couple of minutes before he left, and then it went out. So I ran and got my flashlight and wrote it down.
3: Why?
1: Why what? I needed the flashlight because it was still dark.
3: No. I mean writing it down. Why is this so exciting to you? What's so fun about being without power and computers and TVs? The other day, I went to watch TV. It went off right in the middle of the show. In the computer, I was emailing Cody about the fishing trip and zap, gone. I'm tired of it.
1: It's summer. Why are you so worried? So you're late for a couple of things. It's not like it's school or work. Just enjoy it. I'll be back in a little while. Okay?
3: What? Where are you going now?
1: Grace's. I have to go take her more candles.
3: Candles? For Grace? What's she need candles for? She can't see.
1: What if God heals her? We gotta be ready. Be back in a while, Tim. Finn's not blind. He needs to be able to see to get around.
14: Well, that's a very good point, Hope. I hadn't thought of it that way. I appreciate you taking care of me.
1: Oh, it's not that big of a deal. I put some candles in your room and in the living room. And there's batteries over there on the kitchen counter, in case you need a flashlight.
14: Well, I happen to think it is a big deal, so thank you. And you know what? You're really good at being prepared.
1: Thanks. It's fun, too. It's really cool to think about what you might need and have it ready.
14: You know, there's a story in the Bible about being prepared.
1: There is?
14: Yep.
1: What's it about? The lights going out?
14: Actually, yes. It's in Matthew. And it's about a group of 10 girls who are waiting for the bridegroom. You know what that is?
1: No.
14: It's the groom in a wedding. And these girls were waiting for him to show up. And out of all the girls, 5 of them brought enough oil for their lamps, and the other 5 didn't.
1: Uh-oh.
14: And he took a long time coming. And the 5 who weren't prepared didn't have their lamps lit when he arrived.
1: So what'd they do?
14: They asked the other girls for their oil.
1: Did they get it?
14: No. The Bible says that he didn't know them when he arrived. He couldn't see them.
1: See, that's why it's good to be ready. Tim doesn't know that.
14: What?
1: Tim. He's having a really bad summer. He hates all the electricity going out and stuff. And it's making him really grumpy.
14: It is difficult when you don't know what to expect. Tim has come to rely on the electricity, just like everybody else. He counts on it being there when he turns on the lights, or the computer, or the whatever.
1: Yeah, he was really mad about that earlier.
14: What?
1: The computer and the TV.
14: It's not easy. When you expect something to be there and work, you sort of take it for granted. You assume it's going to be there, and that it's going to do what you need it to do. Kind of the way some people look at God.
1: Like a light switch?
14: Sort of. Sometimes people can treat God like a light switch. They know he's going to be there, so they just sort of throw out their prayer requests at him and expect him to work, just like Tim expects when the lights will turn on when he flips the switch. Sometimes people expect that God's going to answer that way, the way they think he should. That doesn't always happen.
1: Why not?
14: Well, because God knows what's best for us. And we might think we know what's best, but God knows what's best. We can trust in that.
1: That's right. You know, I think I'm going to help Tim out. He keeps oversleeping and he misses stuff. I've got extra batteries, so I can put some in his clock. And maybe put a flashlight by his bed.
14: I think that is a great idea, Hope. It would help Tim a lot. And it might help show him how he can be better prepared in case it happens again.
1: And maybe make his summer better. I think everyone should have a nice summer.
14: So do I.
5: I rolled a 6.
1: Oh, that means you're gonna steal my spot.
5: Oh, yes, I do.
1: That's okay. I'll get it back 6. Sooner or later.
0: Hey,
1: Haley. I'm glad you're here. I was thinking that maybe tomorrow the three of us could go to the mall. You know, it's supposed to be really hot, so it'd be an awesome place for us to hang out. You know, nice and cool and everything.
0: I love that. Brooke can drive us there, and we might even be able to see a movie.
1: A movie? Yes!
5: Wait a minute. I didn't know you two wanted to do something tomorrow. I already have plans.
3: Hey, everyone.
0: What do you mean you have plans? You're always gone.
1: Yeah, I want to do some stuff with you, too.
5: Okay, well, I don't have plans for tomorrow evening. Maybe we could do something then. Girls' slumber party, popcorn, staying up late, braiding each other's hair.
1: Now that sounds awesome.
0: Yeah, we can set up our sleeping bags on the living room floor and stay up late.
5: Okay, well, sounds like we have a plan.
3: Where's Mike?
0: Vincent's again.
3: What is up around here? Justin's gone all the time. I haven't seen Mike since school let out, and all you girls are always running off.
11: Hey, everyone.
4: Kids, how is everyone?
3: Horrible. This is the worst summer ever.
6: Tammy, what's wrong?
3: Everyone's always gone, and we don't see each other. And the electricity's always going off, and I oversleep and miss stuff.
11: All right.
7: Hey, everyone.
3: And I haven't seen you all summer. You're always working or off somewhere, hanging out with the older kids.
7: What? What's going on? What did I do?
3: I hate this summer!
5: Hey, Haley, sit next to me. Okay.
11: Everyone here?
12: Mm-hmm. Yeah, Dad, what's up? It sounded important.
11: It is, you're right, very important. We're only a few days into summer, and things already seem to be a little...
4: Discombobulated.
1: Discombooey, what's this?
4: Discombobulate. I'll explain to you later.
11: It's hard with the electricity going on and off.
3: No kidding.
4: Tim, please don't interrupt.
3: Sorry.
11: Uh-huh. And we know that it's hard getting used to the new dynamic of Justin and Brooke being older. I'm still not used to that thing Justin's got on his chin. What is that thing? Where's the razor I bought you at Christmas?
7: Electric. Every time I try to use it, the power goes out.
11: Oh, very nice.
4: Nice try.
11: Yeah, but in all seriousness now, come on, things have changed a bit. Brooke and Justin are both a little older, and they're on their own a little more. They're just not here as much.
7: Sorry, Dad. No,
4: it's all right, Justin. We understand. We don't expect that you're going to be here all the time. We know you and Brooke both have your own things going on, but we would like to see you every now and then.
11: Yeah, and know a little more about where you are and what you're doing.
5: Yeah, I'm sorry for that. Mm-hmm. I don't think I've told you guys enough about where I am and what I'm doing. Sorry. Mm-hmm.
7: And I've been so busy, I haven't spent a lot of time here. I am sorry for that.
4: And Michael, I'd like to see you every now and then. I know Justin's growing sideburns and a... What is it you call that?
7: Soul patch?
4: Soul patch. But as often as you're gone and as fast as you're growing, I won't recognize you.
12: Yes, ma'am.
1: It's all about speculations.
11: What?
1: Speculations. I heard about it at Grace's house. When people speculate you're going to be there and doing stuff, and then they don't talk about it first.
4: Oh, expectations.
11: Oh.
1: Yeah, that's what I said, isn't it? Speculations.
4: Close, but yes, it is about expectations.
1: Like when you turn on God like a light switch.
11: Okay, wait a minute. You lost me on that one. You want to tell me about it at bedtime?
1: Sure.
11: Good.
4: I think we all need to practice a little gratitude for what we do have. Now, the power may go off and on outside of our control, but we still do have a lot to be thankful for.
1: Yeah, we can write it down.
4: Well, that's a great idea, Hope. You've been keeping track of all our power outages. We can keep track of the good things, too. Want to make a list on your calendar?
1: Yeah, And we can write them in green marker on the big whiteboard in Mr. Morrison's office.
4: Why green?
1: Well, it's God's favorite color.
4: How do you know that?
1: Oh, that's easy. Just look outside. Green trees, green grass, green plants.
11: There.
4: Okay. Green marker it is. Everyone has to write at least one thing down a day, and we'll share them at dinner.
11: What a great idea.
1: Yeah.
4: And I think it might be a good idea if we plan some family activities for all of us. That will give us some time together this summer.
1: Yeah.
7: Like the beach.
11: You know, I was just thinking about that, and since they said our electricity is going to be blinky for a few more days...
1: Blinky?
11: Yeah, sure, blinky.
1: I love that.
11: Oh, well, thank you. Feel free to use it, by the way. I was thinking that maybe we could move up our beach trip. It wasn't set for a couple more weeks, but I think we could bump it up, get out of here a little early. What do you think?
1: Oh, yeah, great idea.
7: Let's do it.
4: I think that will help us get on the right track for the rest of the summer.
2: Oh, uh-huh. Me too. That's awesome, Dad.
8: I can try some new moves I learned on my skimboard.
0: Without drowning yourself?
8: Well, we'll see.
1: Yeah. Yes, the beach. I can't wait. Can we go tomorrow?
4: Well, probably not tomorrow, but this weekend, yes.
1: Yes! Awesome!
11: Whoa!
8: Where are you going?
1: I've got to go put it on the board. In green!
11: Of course.
4: Green.
11: So, Tim?
3: Yes, sir?
11: Well, come on. How about you, pal? Does that help?
3: Yeah, it does.
11: Good.
3: I'm sorry about yelling and being angry earlier. I didn't mean to get mad at everyone. I just... Brooke and Justin, I missed you guys. And the electricity...
11: Sure.
1: Another one today! Perfect timing, too!
3: It's been driving me crazy.
1: All right, and I'm going to help you with that, Tim. I already put the batteries in your alarm clock and put a flashlight by your bed.
3: You did?
1: Sure.
3: Well, thank you, Hope.
1: No, Biggie. I just wanted to help make your summer better. Thought it might help your expectations.
3: Expectations. And yes, Hope, it does. Thanks.
13: So things did get a little blinky there around the Morrisons, but not just because of the lights, but because there were some expectations that weren't being met, just like Hope said. You guys know that the Bible has some really cool things to say, right? It has some great things to say about expectations specifically. In the book of Proverbs, it says that hope deferred makes the heart sick. Well, that means that when we expect something to happen and it doesn't happen, we'll get sad. And that's probably why Tim was having such a rotten summer. See, he thought he had some guarantee that he was going to have a great summer just because he planned on the lights working and he planned on his family being home. But what Timmy needs to remember, and you and I need to remember too, is that there are no guarantees in this life except

0: 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Today's episode, Short Fuse or Short a Few Z's, was written by Lori Twitchell and directed by Steve Odell. Ryan Cunningham was the recording engineer with post-production by Joe Carroll. Music was provided by John Campbell. Terry Ritchie was the executive producer. And I'm Zach, inviting you back next time for another walk beyond Gilead.
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4: Hoist the mainsail!
1: Yes, sir, Jonas!
4: It's time for character-building musical adventure! Ha, ha, ha, ha! Adventures of Patch the Pirate!
1: Stay tuned! There's lots more excitement!
5: It's awesomeous, colossomous!
4: Jonas! Jonas! Always obeys God immediately! Jonas! Jonas! Sailing out on the deep blue sea! Thank you, Captain Patch!
2: No problem, Jonas! It's the last episode of Patch Goes to the Jungle today, isn't it?
4: Ah, sure it be, Captain. Why don't ye fill us in on what happened last week?
2: Well, last week we met the Wiggle Worm and Omelette and Overlight Ostrich, and they sang a happy little tune for us, remember?
4: That's right. So without further ado, here's the final episode of Patch the Pirate Goes to the Jungle.
6: Come on, it's finished. This year egg is as good as new, and you can read the message, too. Give it a try, Captain.
7: Dear son Patch, congratulations, you found the chest, but you must pass this final test. Look straight at the croc and call out his name, Mr. Oh, no, it's missing.
5: What's missing?
7: The piece of the shell that has the croc's name on it is missing.
6: Sorry, Cap, but I looked all over the jungle and still couldn't find a trace of that last piece.
5: You mean we've come all this way for nothing?
7: It kind of looks that way, Sissy.
8: I want to go home.
9: Kapulza, look at Pee-wee, man.
10: What about him?
9: The disease, man, it's attacking him.
10: What disease? How can you tell?
9: Just look at his lower lip, man. He's coming down with a bad case of the poochie lip disease.
5: The poochie lip disease? Banana Man, what's that?

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He said, nobody loves me, and fell down on his bed. If I can't have the vineyard, I won't eat any bread. Draw

0: comes Mr. Missionary.
1: Hi there, sailors. I forgot to tell you, don't dare go near that big old mean crocodile at the end of this path. He's a mighty dangerous fella if you don't know his name. If you think you might for any reason have to get close to him, just to be safe, you'd better say his name good and loud. Then he'll quietly slide off into the water.
2: But, Mr. Missionary, we don't know his name.
1: You don't? Well, listen real close. It's kind of tricky. His name is Mr. Wambakuna Crocoli Dane.
2: Let's see now. The clue said, look straight at the croc and call out his name. Well, here goes. Mr. Wambakuna Crocoli Dane.
3: Hey, man, look. He's moving.
0: The crocodile is crawling off the treasure chest.
4: That's right. I'm moving. I'm so tired of sitting here for 20 years with this gold in my chest.
5: But what are we waiting for, honey? Let's go see what's inside.
6: Look at all that gold.
7: It is real rich.
2: We found it, mates.
0: Oh, how exciting.
1: Yes, sir. That's quite a treasure. I've admired it many a time.
8: You knew it was here?
1: Sure. I've known about it for years.
0: But why didn't you use some of it to repair the church or buy supplies?
1: Because it wasn't mine.
2: Look, sailors. There's one more note under these coins. Dear son Patch, remember the treasure you found today will grow in value when given away. Your wealth will increase when to God it is given. With the gold you have found, lay up treasure in heaven.
8: Now I'll be able to buy a new bicycle. Or perhaps a new roof for the church.
3: Hey, man, that's enough for you to get a new set of bongos. Or maybe a new hospital.
0: Captain Patch, I want to give my part of the gold to Mr. Missionary.
7: Me too.
9: He can have mine too, Captain.
2: Sir, I think we're agreed. The treasure is yours. Now you can fix up your church and build that new hospital.
8: But he can't do all of that by himself.
1: Don't concern yourself about me. God has taken good care of me in the past. He's going to stand by me now.

0: Captain. 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
1: What's that, my little friend?
0: Myself. I believe God wants me to stay here. You see, I want to be a missionary too.
2: Oh, thank the Lord. I knew God would answer my prayers.
3: But Samuel, we love you and we'll miss you.
0: I'm going to miss all of you too. But I'll write and tell you about all the people we bring to Jesus.
1: I'm mighty proud of you, Samuel. Mighty proud.

0: Aye, what a worthy answer that be to the Lord when he calls ye. Here am I, Lord.
1: Remember, your body is not really yours. The Lord Jesus gave it to you. So we need to give it back in service to him.

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0: Well, hello there. It's good to have you back. You're always welcome here at Lamplighter Theatre. On our last visit...
1: I never wrote a composition in my life. I always stayed away from school on composition day. But I'm done with that now. What am I gonna do? My lamp. I wonder if I could find an acrostic in my Bible. But what'll the boys think?
2: Boys? I think we have a new scholar among us.
3: Hey, good job, Tip.
2: Edward, I've been watching you, and I like what I see. You may take your place with the higher class starting tomorrow. We'll see if you can keep up.
1: But yes, sir. Thank you.
4: Look, Ma! Elephants coming down Main Street! Elephants! Oh, such pretty tassels! See, Tip?
1: Yeah, very spectacle, all right.
4: He's breathing out fire. Whoa. Look, Ma, look!
5: I see him.
4: And right behind him is all the circus folk dressed so shiny and bright. Oh, I wish I could go to the circus.
1: I don't have tickets, but maybe we can go stand outside the big top and listen to the music. We might be able to peek in and see some of the acts. I guess it'd mean no harm in that.
4: Oh, yes. Thank you, Tip. You're the best brother ever.

0: Ain't the music grand, Kitty?
1: I guess. But I can't see nothing. How about we go to Carnival Row? Looks like there's lots of stuff to do there.
0: No, it's best we don't. Carnival Row ain't a proper place for no one.
1: Ugh, but I'm bored.
0: Here, why don't I see if I can find us a better spot? Stay here, I'll be right back.
1: But I don't want to stay here.
0: Stop your whining.
1: I want to go to Carnival Row.
0: Whatever.
1: Ugh.
0: Can't hear you.
2: Then go.
1: Oh, you scared me.
2: I'm sorry. I was just walking by and couldn't help overhearing.
1: What of it?
2: Honey, you don't need to be upset with me. All I'm saying is that he can't be more wrong. I'm a carny, I would know. The row is where you'll have the most fun.
1: Oh, I really want to go.
2: Then what you waiting for?
1: My brother. He said to...
2: Never you mind him. I'll wait here and tell him where you went. You go ahead and tell the man with the swords that Fanny sent you. He'll let you in for free.
1: Free? Oh, thank you.

0: Someone come on! Hold your breath as the highwire man crosses blindfolded on a unicycle. See Damien the Brave place his head in the mouth of a man-eating lion. Hey, Kit, you got a ticket?
1: No, I was just...
0: I know what you're trying to do. No ticket, no looking. Beat it.
1: Sorry.
0: Just step right up and see the greatest show ever. Keep it moving, folks. Keep it moving.
1: You've seen so many people.
2: Tip Lewis, going to the circus?
1: Mr. Douglas. No, sir.
2: Oh, what's the matter? No money? Pity to get so near and not go in.
1: Oh, it's all right.
2: I'll tell you what. Ticketmaster, here's two bits. Let this boy in.
0: Yes, sir. You don't have to. Come on, lad. No. This is your lucky day.
2: Go on with you, Tip. Enjoy.
0: Keep the line moving. Right this way, folks. Right this way. Come on in.
1: Hey, stop pushing. Whoa. Lions. I forgot about the lions. Look at them leap. This is swell.
3: Come on, come on, it's the amazing Zambini swallows. Not a one, not a two, but a three swords. Ladies and gentlemen,
4: whoa.
3: Do not want to
4: what sneeze, fun! Candy do, floss games? Look at that mirror. Don't I look funny?
5: Oh, what a beautiful young lady you are.
4: Who? Me?
5: Of course. You look just like the sort of girl who could benefit from a visit to Madame Endora's tent.
4: Why is that?
5: Why? I can show you the future, my dear.
4: You can? How?
5: Come into my tent, my child, and I'll show you. Here, give me your hand. Come. Come.
1: Oh, wow. Oh, they're going to jump through a ring of fire. Whoa. Oh, how'd he get him to do that?
6: And now Leon the Great will perform the most dangerous and death-defying act of all. He will place his head in the mouth of the Great Cat.
1: Oh, wow. Incredible!
6: Leon the Great has turned the King of Beasts into a meek little kitty cat.
1: Wait a second. Kitty! Well, I forgot all about her. Hey, let me out. Let me out.
0: Hold on there, boy. What you running for? Steal something?
1: No, it's my sister. I gotta find her. Let me go.
0: All right. Go on.
1: Kitty! Kitty! Why didn't I listen to the words? Avoid it. Pass not by it. Kitty!
7: You looking for your sister?
1: Yes. Do you know where she is?
7: Carnival Row.
1: Oh, I told her not to.
7: Last I saw, she was talking to a Madame Endora, the fortune teller.
1: Fortune teller? No.
7: She's in good hands.
1: Lord, forgive me. What have I done?
5: You, young man?
1: Yes, I'm looking for the fortune teller.
5: I see my reputation precedes me. Madame Endora, at your service.
1: You? My sister, she came to you. Where is she?
5: Your sister? Yay tall, brown hair, about 12 years of age.
1: Yes, that's her.
5: I don't know where she is. But with a small fee, I can look into the future and see where she may be.
1: Listen, lady, I ain't fooling around. I want my sister.
5: Let me see. Where did I put her?
1: Just get out of my way. Enough of this.
8: Listen, kid, I don't have your sister, like I said.
1: You're lying. She's in your tent and I'm getting her.
5: No one comes inside my tent without an invitation.
1: Come on.
4: Tip!
1: What?
4: I've been looking for you.
1: Kitty. Oh, Kitty, you scared me half to death. Why'd you leave?
4: Because you left me.
1: So you came to a fortune teller?
5: She did not come to me. I came to her.
8: But she refused.
9: What? You didn't get your fortune read?
4: No. I was gonna, but... Well, I knew you wouldn't like it. And then I got a funny sort of feeling and went looking for you.
9: All right, well, come on, Kitty, let's go.
4: I'm coming.
9: I'm sorry, Kitty. I got caught up in seeing the lions and the music and... You know, this is why I didn't want to come. I should have listened to my lamp.
4: I'm sorry, too. I think I've had enough. Can we go home now?
9: Oh, I'd like nothing better. Oh, thank you, Lord, for protecting Kitty. I'm sorry for bringing her here. Please forgive me. Oh, forgive me.
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16: Incoming!
17: 5 more minutes of recess, boys.
18: Yes, Mr. Burroughs. Well, boys, it's going to be a grand party.
19: Oh, your parties are always grand, Howard.
18: Hey, Tip. Tip Lewis.
20: What do you want with him?
18: What is it, Howard? I want you to come over to my house this Saturday.
19: Oh, no.
20: Howard,
19: come, you can't invite Tip.
18: It's my birthday, you know, and some of the boys are coming to go sledding and skating and snowballing. Will you come?
20: Wow. I don't know.
18: You're a good fellow to play games with, and I'd like to have you. What do you say?
20: All right. I'll come. Only, I look like a big rag bag next to you fellas.
19: Sure will.
18: Quiet, Will. Never mind that. Tip, you just come.
20: I will. Thanks.
21: Got you back.
20: Whoa,
21: look out.
22: Take this.
20: I got you good.
21: Whoa. Okay.
19: missed me. All right, strap on those skates, boys.
20: Where am I? Right there.
19: All right, who wants to race? Thanks. I'm ready.
20: Me.
19: I'm warmed
20: let's
19: up.
20: Do it.
19: All right.
20: One, two, three, go!
21: I'm kidding!
20: Oh, no!
21: Okay,
20: light up the sleds. All right, last one of the bottoms of Rotten Egg.
21: This one's going to be you.
20: Oh, come on.
21: Hey, wait, you can't start us.
19: Oh, my gosh.
21: Yeah!
20: Oh, wait,
21: Snowball's coming back!
20: Snowball's
21: coming back!
20: Way over my fingers.
18: Where in the world have you been, Ellis?
2: I was waiting for the rest of you. I thought you were coming back.
18: No, we decided to go inside and get thawed out before tea time.
2: Well, suits me. Wait, Howard, where's your skates?
18: Huh? Oh, bother. They're at the top of that awful hill. You boys go on. I'll run back and go get them.
2: All right. This way, fellows!
18: No, Ellis, hold on. Don't go through the little gate. It'll lead you right through the deep snow. Go through the wide gate.
2: Righto. Over here, boys.
3: Oh, this is jolly. Huh, I believe I'm a snowball.
18: You'd been an icicle if you'd followed Ellis through that little gate.
3: Right?
18: That snow's deeper in your chin.
2: It looked fine to me. I must have been thinking of last week's Bible lesson. Enter ye in at the straight gate.
3: Well, one gate is just as straight as the other.
18: You don't understand the Bible, my boy. Or you'd know that straight means narrow.
2: I'll bet a dollar that you were no wiser yourself until Father explained the verse in church yesterday.
3: You're awfully quiet, Tip. What say you?
16: Oh, I know one thing.
3: Oh, only one? That's strange.
2: Steady on, Will. What were you going to say, Tip?
16: Just that... Well, if I was the minister's son, I wouldn't be making fun of the Bible.
2: What do you mean by that?
16: Just what I say.
2: That I make fun of the Bible.
16: Didn't I just hear you?
2: No, you did not. And I'll thank you not to say so either.
16: Well, when a fellow takes a thing in the Bible and he twists it around so it means some silly thing that it don't mean at all, I call that making fun.
2: That's not what I was doing.
18: Oh, now, Tip. What a fuss you're making about nothing. Ellis didn't mean anything by it. None of us did.
16: That's exactly the problem.
3: When did Minister Holbrook tell you to go around preaching for him? How much does he pay you for your services, huh?
2: I don't pretend to be as good as some people are, but I really can't see any awful wickedness in what I've said.
3: Neither can anybody else, except holier-than-thou Tip Lewis.
16: I never claim to be holier than anybody,
3: No, you're just so good. You never do anything wrong, except tell lies and swear and such.
16: Hey, not no more.
2: No, Will. There's no use in saying what isn't true just to help me. Tip doesn't do any of those things nowadays, I believe. But I'm sure I don't thank him for his opinion of me.
18: Ooh, perfect timing. Come on, fellas, to the dining room.
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0: Thank you, Lord, for these young people, and help them to love you with all their hearts. In our Lord's name, amen. Class dismissed.
16: Minister, you have time for a question?
0: For two, if you like. What is it, Edward?
16: Why don't God answer folks' prayers right away?
0: Well, there may be several reasons. Why do you ask?
16: My sister, Kitty, I've been praying for her a long time. I wanted to love Jesus, but my prayers don't seem to be working.
0: Have you talked with her about Jesus?
16: I tried once, but it didn't seem to do her any good. I haven't said anything since.
0: Do you have your lamp with you?
16: Yes, sir. I always carry it around these days.
0: Good. Why don't you turn to Romans chapter 10? It's Matthew,
16: Romans?
0: Mark, Luke, John. Keep turning. Acts, Romans, there.
16: All right.
0: Chapter 10.
16: Okay.
0: Yeah. Okay, now read verses 14 and 15.
16: How then shall they call on him in whom they have not believed? And how shall they believe in him of whom they have not heard? And how shall they hear without a preacher? And how shall they preach except they be sent? As it is written, how beautiful are the feet of them that preach the gospel of peace. I'm not a preacher.
0: All Christians are called to share the gospel, my boy.
16: Yeah, it won't be easy, though. Kitty's got quite a temper, and sometimes it's like stirring up a bee's nest, and I don't want to get stung, you know?
0: Well, a few stings are worth the honey, aren't they?
16: I suppose so. Guess I got my work cut out for me, huh?
0: I'll be praying for God to open that door for you. Now, I have a service to attend to.
16: Thank you, sir.
0: Edward.
16: Huh?
0: Why don't you come to our Thursday evening prayer meetings?
16: Well, I never once thought of it. Boys don't go, do they?
0: No, they don't. I don't know of another boy in this whole town who truly loves the Savior. Only think of what a work there is for you to do.
16: How beautiful are the feet of them that preach the gospel of peace. Lord, show me how to share the gospel with Kitty. I know you love her. Help her to love you. What is that? Oh, there she goes now. Where's she headed in such a hurry? I wonder if she's going to the cemetery.

0: How are you, little Johnny? I hope you're not too cold.
1: Kitty?
0: Ugh. What'd you come for?
1: I came after you.
0: I suppose I know that. You didn't come before me.
1: No, I mean I came to see you.
0: Well, look at me then, and go off! I don't want you here!
1: No. I won't leave you.
0: Go away.
1: I'm not going away. I've been putting this off for too long. I need to ask you something.
0: What?
1: Won't you become a Christian?
0: What do you mean, become a Christian?
1: I mean, love Jesus and do as he says.
0: Why should I love him?
1: 'Cause you can't help it when you find out how much he loves you and all the things he does for you.
0: Like what?
1: Well, like protect you from that fortune teller.
0: I thought that was you.
1: Now, remember, you said you didn't have your fortune read because it didn't feel right?
0: That was Jesus?
1: I believe it was. He wants you to be good and be his child.
0: Now, ain't you mean? Telling me such things when you know I ain't good and I can't be?
1: Oh, Kitty, now Jesus helps you. When anything is the matter, you just go and kneel down and tell him all about it. And he helps you every time.

0: Then your sins will be forgiven and you'll see Johnny again.
1: Go away.
0: All right, I'm going, but I'm going to pray for you.
1: Go!
0: Oh God, please help my sister. Kitty?
1: Pudding is thick tonight.
0: Here, let me help. Whew, sure is.
1: Thank you. Need some salt.
0: All right.
1: There we go. So, I asked him.
0: What? You did?
1: I did.
0: And?
1: And I reckon he heard.
0: Oh, Kitty, I know he did.

0: 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And your host, John Rhys Davis.
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strong in the Lord and in the power of His might. Put on the whole armor of God, that ye may be able to stand against the wiles of the devil. For we wrestle not against flesh and blood, but against principalities, against powers, against the rulers of the darkness of this world, against spiritual wickedness in high places. Wherefore, take unto you the whole armor of God, that ye may be able to withstand in the evil day, and having done all, to stand. Stand therefore, having your loins girt about with truth, and having on the breastplate of righteousness, and your feet shod of the preparation of the gospel of peace. Above all, taking the shield of faith, wherewith ye shall be able to quench all the fiery darts of the wicked. And take the helmet of salvation and the sword of the Spirit, which is the Word.

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1: Insight for Living is proud to present Paws and Tails. Howdy and welcome to Wildwood. It's a slow Sunday afternoon and the club has filled up Papa Chuck's little shop to the brim. They each are working on some little project, and while they saw or sand or paint, Papa Chuck is doing a little work on them as well.
5: Well, it sounds like you have a pretty good chance at the championship game.
6: Looks like. We're doing great this year.
7: To tell you the truth, it's CJ's pitching that's made the difference.
8: He shoots them over the plate like a bullet.
5: I've seen him do it. You think God always wants you to win?
9: Well, sure. We pray before every practice and every game.
8: I guess. Well, if we do it right, he wants us to win.
5: Do teams that never pray, never think about God, ever win?
6: All the time.
7: Sure they do.
8: Well, that doesn't seem fair.
10: Maybe God wants us to win sometimes and lose sometimes.
8: But if you are a Christian and do what God wants you to do, you'll win.
7: Papa Chuck, which is it?
5: Goose has it right. Sometimes we learn more or grow more from losing than we ever could from winning. The Bible's full of people that have lost or failed, and they were the better for it.
9: But why do we practice if God might want us to lose?
5: Winning or losing is less important than how you do it. A wise old bear taught me that we should work hard, but work to please God. Let him take care of the rest.
6: So we should practice hard and play to please God.
10: I like it. That should be our team motto.
5: Ooh, that would be a great one.
6: Not everyone on the team even believes in God.
5: That makes it especially important that you all play to please God. It may not seem like it, but those on the team that don't believe in God, they're watching you. Watching to see if, well, Christians are any different. Practice hard, play to please God. Do that, and they'll know you're different.
10: I'm ready to paint this.
5: Looks good, Goose. Just sand off the corners a little bit more, and I think you've got it there.
1: Thursday afternoon was their next game. And before they played, they did pray and whispered their new motto to each other.
7: Play hard and play to please God.
1: Things were going very well that day. Their team, the Cavalry, was ahead of the Seagulls, 5-2 at the bottom of the fourth. CJ's pitching, and he's got the hot hand today.
11: Strike two! Time out! Time out! Everybody, come in on the pitcher's mound. Come on in, Sammy.
6: What's up, Coach Fox?
12: How you feeling, CJ? How's your shoulder?
6: Good. Tired, but good.
9: We're gonna win this one!
13: Did you see that catch?
12: Yes, I did. Good work, Jeremiah.
13: Thanks, Coach Fox.
12: All of you, you're doing a great job.
7: Just one more strike, CJ, and then we're up to bat and halfway to the championship.
13: I'm ready.
12: You look like you're struggling a little, CJ. Stacy can pitch for a while.
7: He's doing great.
6: I'm fine.
11: Lay ball!
13: Now, just keep it loose and lay it in.
11: Strike three, you're out!
7: Yeah, another one bites the dust.
10: CJ, you did it! You were like major league! You okay?
7: Great job, CJ. What's wrong?
13: I don't know. It's my shoulder.
7: You can't be hurt. We're headed to the championship.
6: Coach Fox, CJ's hurt.
14: CJ, you okay?
13: It's my shoulder.
12: Can you move it?
13: Barely.
7: He's gonna be all right, right?
12: I expect. Let's just see what Doc Lowell thinks about it. Here, CJ, hold your arm steady. I'll walk him over and be right back.
14: Hunt, cover me.
10: What do we do, Coach Fox?
12: You finished the game, Goose.
7: Who's gonna pitch?
12: Well, Stace, looks like it's up to you.
7: But I can't! We need him!
13: You can do it, Stace. Just fire him over the plate.
7: I have Jeremiah pitch.
10: Me? No way. You're a whole lot better than me.
12: Stacy, you need to pitch. Go get on the mound. Give it your best shot. We'll be back shortly. Come on, CJ.
1: Unfortunately, Stacy hadn't practiced pitching as much as CJ had. She did her best, but the cavalry still lost. And it wasn't the last of the bad news that day, as they found out when they went to see CJ outside Doc Lowell's office after the game.
7: You what?
13: I pulled something in my shoulder. Pulled it bad.
10: Well, what does that mean?
13: I'm supposed to wear this sling for a month.
7: What?
10: A month?
15: What? What's the matter? What did he say?
13: CJ can't pitch anymore.
9: Oh, there goes the championship.
10: I have something to say.
13: What?
10: This is really bad.
9: Thank you, Goose.
12: CJ will be out for the rest of the season. And it also means you'll have to pitch, Stacy.
7: Me? My pitching just lost us the game.
10: We'll be like a ship without a captain.
13: You just need more practice, that's all.
7: Are you nuts? We need you.
10: We'll be like an army without a general.
13: Now we'll never win a championship game.
9: Are you kidding? We'll never win any game.
10: We'll be like a team without a pitcher. Hey, I'm under a lot of pressure here.
7: Our pitcher's wearing a sling. We don't have a chance.
13: Look, you guys, this is a good team, and Stace, you are a good pitcher. You just need to practice.
7: CJ, you're our captain.
13: I'll be at every practice in every game I can. I just can't throw. It's all about practice. We can do this, okay?
10: Okay.
9: We'll practice.
10: We promise.
13: Stace?
7: I guess we don't have much of a choice, do we? Okay.
12: Hey, guys. This is a hard thing here. But you just have to step it up. We've got 3 games for the championship. Only 3 games to win. We can do this. Stace, just get up there and give it your best. Maria, Sammy?
13: We call the fly balls, Coach. We know.
12: All right, then. Come on, CJ. Let's get you home.
1: That night, CJ had a terrible time getting to sleep. His shoulder was hurting so bad he couldn't relax. So he decided to crack open his Bible.
13: Then the Lord came down on Mount Sinai, to the top of the mountain. And the Lord called Moses to the top of the mountain.
16: How long will you be gone, Moses?
17: As long as the Lord desires.
16: But who will look after the people?
17: My brother Aaron and the priests will look after your affairs.
16: Moses, we're frightened.
17: Consecrate yourselves and wait on the Lord your God. He is faithful and will not forget you.
1: The next day, Stacy and Goose were walking downtown past Mr. Peeble's store, still feeling the loss of their star pitcher.
10: CJ's not even coming to school today.
7: That's what I heard.
10: Are we gonna practice this afternoon?
7: Yeah, for all the good it'll do us.
9: Hey, guys.
10: Hi, Ned.
7: Hi, Ned.
10: CJ's staying home today.
7: I wish there was some sort of magic spell that would make us a better team, or at least make me better.
10: Hey, look what I found.
7: A penny.
10: Find a penny, pick it up, and all day long you'll have good luck. Doesn't really rhyme, though, does it?
9: No, it doesn't. It's kind of like lady and baby. Sing it how you want. It just doesn't rhyme.
7: Let me see it. So you think this is a lucky penny?
10: No, not really.
7: Not really.
10: Well, it can't hurt. I mean, at this point, we need all the help we can get.
7: I don't think we're gonna get it from a penny.
18: Stacy!
7: Hi, Mr. Peebles.
18: Just the girl I'm looking for. You won!
7: Won? Won what?
18: Won Super Ice Cream Sundae with all the trimmings.
10: Wow!
18: I just pulled your name out of my contest jar. Saw you walking by and thought I'd tell you. Congratulations!
7: I've never won anything before in my life.
18: No kidding. Well, looks like your luck is changing.
7: Yeah, maybe it is.
19: I'm Judah. I'm from Queensland, Australia. Don't go away. My favorite Poison Tales character is Ned. Don't go away, there's more Tales, Poison Tales coming out right now.
20: Hey there everyone, Dave Carl here. We want to put your kid on an episode of Poison Tales saying something like this. Hi, I'm Henry from North Carolina. If I could spend the day with CJ, I'd want to build a treehouse together. Now we have some suggested scripts for you waiting just inside the clubhouse. We can't wait to hear what you all come up with. Record them, send them in, and we'll broadcast them to the world.
1: Well, Goose decided to keep the penny in a leather marbles bag. That afternoon, she took the penny bag to practice, and it was the best one the team ever had. In fact, it was exceeded only by their next two practices. Stacy had to bring the penny bag to their next game. Stacy pitched up a storm, and when it was all over...
21: You're up! That's the game! Cavalry wins 6-3!
10: Stacy, you did great!
7: We all did, thanks to the penny!
10: Yeah, I guess it really is, lucky. Shouldn't we pray now? Papa Chuck said we should always...
7: That is some penny. We're bringing it to every game for the rest of the season. This little coin is going to win us the championship.
1: Meanwhile, CJ's shoulder was healing, but it was a constant source of pain and aggravation. He'd spent much of the last couple of days staying indoors, and since he couldn't do much else, he just kept on reading from Exodus.
13: Then the Lord spoke all of these words, saying,
22: I am the Lord your God, who brought you out of Egypt, out of the land of slavery. You shall have no other gods before me.
1: The next couple of days were filled with great practices and high expectations from the cavalry baseball team. Stacy made sure that Goose brought the penny back to every practice and every game. Well, anytime they made a great catch or threw especially well, they figured it was on account of that lucky penny. Things were going so well, they decided to have extra practices.
23: I'd never have believed it. Stacy, you have suddenly turned into one good pitcher. We really have a chance at the championship.
7: Thanks, Coach Fox. Where's the penny, Goose?
10: Oh, yeah, the penny. Here.
7: This is our secret weapon, our lucky penny.
23: A lucky penny. When I was a kid playing ball, we had a guy on our team. We called him Scrub. He had this short buzz haircut, and before we took the field or went up to bat, we rubbed him on the head for good luck.
10: You don't think it's a little weird?
23: No, it's just a little bit of fun. What could it hurt? If it makes you feel better, play better, I say what's the harm? Well, look what the cat dragged in.
24: Hi, CJ.
10: How are you?
13: How's the arm? Okay, sore, but okay.
23: Good to have you back on the field, son. I gotta go, guys. All right, see you tomorrow with the game.
24: See you, Coach Fox.
7: See you tomorrow.
10: Bye.
13: Stacy, you guys were great.
7: I know.
13: I mean, really good. And your pitching? Whoa.
7: I know.
13: I knew you had it in you. See what practice does?
7: Well, not just practice.
13: What do you mean?
7: It's... Well... Goose, show him the lucky penny bag.
10: Oh, yeah, the, penny. Here it is.
13: You have a lucky penny?
7: CJ, I know you're not gonna believe this, but the penny in the bag is dripping with luck.
13: Luck? I didn't believe it either at first, but it's true. Tell him, Goose.
10: Right. Well, Ned is really better at this sort of thing.
25: I'd be happy to. After Goose found the penny, Mr. Peebles pulled Stacy's name out of a bowl, and she got a free sundae.
13: Whoa.
10: And, well, you saw how well we were playing. It really works. I'm not so sure it's all that lucky.
7: The penny works.
10: Maybe you should keep it from now on.
25: No, no! No, that could ruin everything. It's been lucky while Goose has it. Goose, you gotta be the one who keeps it.
13: Well, penny or not, it looks like the cavalry is getting closer to the championship.
10: We're going to the championships.
1: Well, the cavalry were very excited about that lucky penny bag and their much improved chances of winning. As far as the club goes, they were no longer praying before and after each game. Seems they'd forgotten about their new motto, play to please God. And to make it worse, Stacy actually had every one of the team touch the penny bag before they went up to bat, and when they took the field each inning.
7: Come on, you guys. A touch for luck, and we're ready to play.
0: That's right.
2: Go, Stacy! You go, Stacy!
1: Problem was, Stacy pitched unbelievably well, and the Cavalry won and won big. They were on their way to the championship game.
7: The penny was lucky.
10: We need to thank God for how well we did, don't you think?
7: Sure, okay.
15: My mom brought snacks, everybody. Come on.
10: Goose, come on and bring that penny bag.
3: We're gonna be champions.
10: Woohoo! This is not good. Not good at all.
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8: 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This is so exciting!
1: Before the big game the next day, CJ asked everyone in the club to meet him during recess.
6: Everyone here? Okay, there's something really important I need to talk with you about.
25: I've never played in a championship game before. I'm so nervous.
7: Ned, you don't need to be. We have our lucky penny bag. Show us the penny bag, Goose.
10: Yeah, don't forget the penny bag.
6: That's what I want to talk to you guys about. Goose, can I see the penny bag?
10: Sure.
7: Why?
6: I want to hold it while I read you a story.
25: A story?
10: Whoa, I love stories.
6: Just listen and use your imagination. Now when the people saw that Moses delayed coming down from the mountain, they went to Aaron and said to him, "Make us gods that shall go before us." And Aaron said to them, "Break off your gold earrings and bring them to me." And he received gold from them, and he made a molded calf. Then the Lord spoke to Moses.
22: "Go down at once, for your people whom you have brought up from the land of Egypt have corrupted themselves. They have quickly turned aside from the way which I commanded them. They have made for themselves a molten calf, and have worshipped it, and have sacrificed to it, and said, 'This is your God, O Israel, who brought you up from the land of Egypt.'"
6: And Moses went down from the mountain, and he was carrying the tablets of the testimony written by God. And when he came near the camp, he saw the calf and the people dancing and singing around it. And Moses was very angry.
5: Moses, it's come back.
17: Hear, O Israel. What have you done? Why have you forgotten your God who does not forget you?
5: We did not know what became of you, Moses.
17: You obstinate people. You will pay for this, and you will repent before the Lord your God.
5: Moses, please!
7: Is that it?
6: Is that it? You don't get it, do you?
10: I do. That lucky penny is our golden calf.
7: Oh, my gosh, come on. I don't think so.
24: What are you talking about? CJ?
10: CJ, we were just having a little fun.
6: I thought it was just fun, too, until I read this last night.
25: Why are you taking this so seriously?
6: At first, I didn't. It is serious. You guys, and me too, we were counting on a penny to make us win.
10: We haven't prayed before or after our games for weeks. Seems like we kind of forgot about God.
7: Please, we aren't worshiping the penny. You guys are blowing this way out of proportion.
6: Well then, you won't mind if I throw the penny away?
7: No, don't!
10: Stop it, stop it!
7: What?
10: The penny was not lucky.
7: We lost until we found the penny.
24: Since then, every game we've played with the penny, we've won.
10: No, we didn't.
25: We did too win.
10: Not with the penny.
24: We all touched it before we batted. We touched it before we took the field.
10: Well, we did have the penny for that one practice. But on the way home that day, I stopped into the general store and... Well, I used it to buy some licorice.
2: You! What?
25: You mean since then, we were touching some other penny?
10: Well, no.
24: Goose!
10: I didn't have another penny until allowance day. For the next two practices, it was a button.
2: A button?
25: I can't believe it.
10: But since then, it was 10 times better because I put a dime in the penny bag. Until, well, I was in the pharmacy and Mr. Peebles had some bubble gum, but for the last week, it was a penny again.
24: Oh, that's just great. I don't know what to say. Sorry. I guess I got pretty weird.
25: Yes, you did. Okay, I did too.
2: Do you think we were worshipping the penny?
25: Well, that was an awkward question.
2: Oh, I'm kind of embarrassed.
24: Okay. Guys, why don't we go practice some? Let's go run a few drills.
10: Good idea.
25: Yeah, let's okay. go, guys.
24: Yeah, come on, guys.
9: It's the bottom of the ninth at Wildwood's Championship Baseball Playoff Game, Division 2. Ooh, wild pitch by Stacy Clemmer. She's just not playing her usual great game. And now Stoney Barkley up to bat. It's the pitch. Ooh, and Stoney Barkley hit that ball. Going. It's gone out of the park. Home run. And that's the game, ladies and gentlemen. The Scorpions win the championship.
1: Well, the very disappointed Cavalry shuffled into the dugout.
13: Hey, you guys. You played great. Really great.
10: We were so close.
11: We caught the fly balls, Coach. Every one of them.
20: You guys were great. I'm proud of you. Every one of you.
25: Thanks, Coach.
24: All that work. For nothing.
25: Nothing? Hey, I'm sad we didn't win too, but Stacy, we were in the championship game. Come on, wake up here.
10: And we did it the right way. We played hard, and we didn't forget about God this time.
24: I guess.
12: Hey, kids.
10: Hi, Mr. Peebles.
14: Hi, Mr. Peebles.
12: Listen, I've got some root beer floats for all of you at the pharmacy.
16: Oh, my gosh. Hi.
12: We're very proud of the Cavalry. Great job, Stacy.
20: Well, how about that?
24: Thanks, Mr. Peebles.
20: You know, maybe you should have used the penny.
25: It wasn't a lucky penny. There's no such thing.
20: Well, even if it's not really good luck, it could have helped to make you feel better. More confident.
24: Yeah, well, we went a little nuts with the penny thing.
20: But if it helps to win...
10: It didn't help us to win. It just made us forget why we play at all.
20: Really? And why is that?
10: Well, we play...
2: We play to please God.
20: You play to please God?
13: Yeah. We practice hard and play to please God.
20: Well, I guess that's a good thing. Sounds a little like something Papa Chuck would say.
26: That's true.
24: It does, doesn't it?
20: Anybody ready for some root beer floats?
13: Yeah. We'll be right there. We need to do something first.
20: You gonna pray again?
10: We sure are!
26: Yes, sir.
20: Okay. I'll meet you at the pharmacy.
10: Okay,
16: Coach.
10: See you in a bit.
20: Play to please God. That is quite a bunch of kids.
27: Please God.

0: 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Whose Name is Jealous? Was written by Amy Robertson and directed by David Carl. Our script supervisor was Phil Lawler. The song, Play to Please God, was written by Sandy Howell and Nick Brown. 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
1: Deputy, release this man.
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4: 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What did I miss?
5: Oh, George, I could kiss you.
1: Kiss me? I don't recommend it.
6: Miss Jean, join me on a trip to Discovery Mountain, where the air is clear enough to hear your imagination, and where every day is an exercise in faith. 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Welcome back to our last episode of this season called Courageous. The sun is just starting to rise on a new day in Discovery Mountain. Mr. Simon is still in jail, but he's about to be set free. Madam Manager remembered the piece of information that will get him out of jail. Mr. Simon lived in Canada all those years ago. He didn't owe the United States government any money. Well, what will happen to Mark Marshall? And what about the governor's hearing? That's supposed to start today. Let's find out in today's episode called Freedom. Listen to how Mr. Simon exercised his faith even while in jail. We can exercise our faith and trust in God, too.
2: Judge Barber? What are you doing here at the police station so early? The sun is barely up.
1: Ah, Deputy, let me see the prisoner.
5: Baba, I'm going to wait out here.
1: Yes, he won't want to see you just yet.
2: All right, Judge. Follow me. George Simon?
7: Oh, yes, Deputy Bow. Is it morning already?
2: Yes, sir. You have a visitor.
1: George, are you all right?
7: Yes, perfectly.
1: How are you so calm?
7: I'm innocent, Barber. God is faithful. I know he's taking care of me.
1: Deputy, release this man.
2: Judge?
1: The charges won't hold up in a court of law.
2: All right, Judge. You gave the order for the arrest, so you can release him.
7: Oh, well, this is good news. You figured out that I lived in Canada back in 68?
1: Actually, Janet Jones did.
7: Ah, interesting.
8: Deputy Bow, can I see my granddad?
2: Come on in. He's a free man.
8: Oh, granddad, I was so worried about you.
7: It's all right. I trusted God, and he took care of me.
8: So, is he free to leave?
2: Free and clear.
9: Mr. Simon, you're free.
7: I am, Governor. And you'll be free soon, too.
9: I pray so. Natasha, what time is it?
8: Oh, it's still early, Governor.
9: Oh, good. I have time to pray and study before my lawyer arrives.
8: Yes, your lawyer.
7: See you soon, Governor. We'll be there to support you during your hearing.
9: Thanks, Mr. Simon. That means a lot. This is a big day for me.
10: Mr. Simon, you're free.
7: Look at this welcoming committee.
10: We prayed all night for you.
11: Just like old times, Mr. Simon.
7: Thank you, boys. Gentlemen, for your prayers. God heard and he answered.
1: Now, where is Jeanette? She said she'd be here.
11: Madam Manager? Oh, she left when we got here.
1: She owes Mayor Simon an apology.
11: Yeah, I told her that. I told her that in no uncertain terms.
10: And then she left. She was blubbering like a baby.
1: Blubbering? I didn't know that woman had it in her.
7: It's all right, Barber. I'll catch up with Jeanette later. She did remind you all that I lived in Canada in 1968. Let's not forget that.
1: Well, all right.
8: Come on, Granddad. Let's go home. I need some sleep.
7: Home? Now, let's celebrate. I'm free, and I finally have my appetite back.
10: Pancakes at the cafe?
11: Whoa, I'm always up for pancakes.
8: Nah, I'll take a rain check. I'm gonna go catch a little shut-eye.
7: All right, sweetie. Come on, boys. Pancakes are my treat. Barber, would you like to join us?
1: Me? Well, I would love to.
12: Oh, Mr. Simon, you're free?
7: Marshall?
1: Mayor Simon, go on to breakfast. I'll take care of this one.
12: Wait.
1: Go ahead.
6: Everyone listened to Barber and then left. And Mark Marshall stood in the police station, face to face with Judge Barber.
12: Judge Barber, why'd you let him go?
1: George Simon?
12: Yeah, come on, you issued a statement that said you'd be tough on crime.
1: I fell for your flattery and your plan once, Marshall.
12: My plan?
1: Don't play innocent with me.
12: Hey, you just let a man guilty of a Class 5 felony walk out the door.
1: Read my lips. Canada.
12: What?
1: Mr. Simon lived in Canada in 1968.
12: Canada, eh?
1: Exactly.
12: Well, an innocent mistake on my part.
1: Innocent? Deputy Beau?
2: Yes, Judge?
12: Now, Judge Barber, the governor's hearing is today.
1: I don't want to hear it, Marshal.
12: But the press is here. Everyone's waiting to watch me.
1: Watch you?
12: They're here to find out if the governor gets out of jail early.
1: The governor doesn't need you for the hearing.
12: He needs my moral support.
1: No, he doesn't. And he doesn't need your legal counsel. I read the documents.
12: Well, I had it all planned when McGee was judge.
1: You didn't think that McGee would read the court records?
12: No, I didn't.
1: He would have. The governor's hearing is just a big show for the reporters.
12: Well, not entirely.
1: Yes, entirely. Troy Ward was sentenced to 3 years in jail.
12: I'm aware.
1: Deputy? Cuff him.
12: But Barber, I didn't break any laws.
2: Judge, I don't need the cuffs. I can walk him back to the cell.
1: That's fine, but hold his elbow tight. He's a sneaky one.
2: Oh, I got him.
12: Ouch!
2: Come on, off to the cell with you.
13: Barber!
14: Hello. Is Deputy Beau here?
1: He'll be right back. And you are?
14: I'm Emma Ward.
1: Oh, the governor's daughter.
14: Yes, sir. It's his hearing today.
1: Is that so?
14: Yes. My family and I have been praying for my dad.
1: You have?
14: We have, and we've been claiming promises for him.
1: Oh?
14: Yeah, like this one. Psalm 112:7. He will not be afraid of evil tidings. His heart is steadfast, trusting in the Lord.
1: Ah, I see.
14: I was looking for Deputy Beau.
1: Can I help you with something?
14: Oh, are you in charge here?
1: You could say that.
14: Well, then can I go pray with my dad before his hearing?
1: Absolutely.
14: I'm so nervous. I pray his hearing goes well.
1: Oh, I believe it will, Emma.
14: I hope you're right.
1: Oh, I am.
14: Oh, okay. Thank you.
1: Marshall, you snake. That nice family trusted you to bring their dad home. Well, they don't need you. I'm in charge now.
15: Here you are, 3 orders of pancakes.
11: Whoa, those look delicious.
2: They do. But hey, Mr. Simon, look at your plate.
7: Hattie, this is beautiful.
15: Do you like it? Brianna and I had the idea to use strawberries to make a heart shape for you.
7: I love it.
3: And here's your maple syrup, Peabody.
2: Oh, thank you.
3: And sugar-free apricot syrup for you, Mr. Bilsby.
11: You have a great memory, Brianna.
15: Why, thank you.
7: And Brianna, when you have a moment, I'll have...
3: A little honey for your chamomile tea?
7: Oh, yes. You remembered.
3: Of course. It's right here on my tray. Enjoy your pancakes.
7: Thank you.
15: Enjoy your breakfast. Glad to have you safe again, Uncle George.
7: Thank you, Hattie. Oh, have you talked to Brianna yet?
15: Not yet. I mean, what if I'm wrong? I'd be so embarrassed.
7: Just talk to her.
15: All right, but not today. It's the governor's hearing, and we'll be swamped with reporters.
7: Speaking of which...
15: Oh, back to my post. Here they come already.
4: Good morning, gals. Ready for the big day?
3: The governor's hearing? Oh, I'm still tired from the big night.
4: The big night? What happened? What did I miss?
3: Oh,
15: We had a prayer vigil all night at the church. Right, Brianna?
3: Yeah, for Mr. Simon.
6: An all-night prayer vigil. What'd I miss?
4: Too late, Tribune. I got the scoop.
15: Brianna, we don't want them to hear about my Uncle George being arrested. They'll never leave him alone today if they do.
3: Oh, I got you.
6: What's wrong with this Mr. Simon? And is this the same Mayor Simon? Beloved founder of Discovery Mountain?
4: Oh, I can see the headline now. Townspeople pray through the night for beloved founder. Don't steal my headline, Tribune.
6: Your headline is rubbish, Post. I can do better than that. Forgetting about sleep or deadlines? Townspeople pray through the night for their beloved founder.
3: Hattie, something smells delicious.
4: Something does smell delicious.
15: The raspberry muffins are fresh out of the oven.
3: Are we selling them yet? I mean, they're special for the reporters we're expecting today, right?
6: I'm a reporter. You could sell one to me, right?
3: Well...
4: I want a muffin, too. They smell so good.
3: All right, if you insist.
4: I'll have a side of fruit, an herbal tea, and a bag of cashews to go.
3: Right, let me punch that all in. That'll be $31.18.
4: $31? Are the muffins lined with gold for that price?
15: Oh, no, ma'am. $13.81. Right, Brianna?
3: Oh, yeah, I got the total wrong.
4: Well, that's better. Here you go. Keep the change. I'm off to City Hall, Tribune. You snooze, you lose.
3: Look, Miss Tribune, I remembered your favorite order. It's all ready to go.
6: You did? You did!
15: That'll be $11.22, please.
6: Here, keep the change. Right behind you, Post.
15: Phew. Good job distracting them away from Uncle George, Brianna.
3: Thanks.
15: Brianna?
3: Yeah?
15: Oh, never mind. You're right. We do make a good team. I'll run the cash register today. How does that sound?
3: Sounds perfect. Look, here come more reporters.
15: Okay, prepare to move muffins.
6: Hattie lost her nerve to talk to Brianna about all her mistakes at the cash register. She'll have to do that eventually. But now it's time to get ready for the governor's hearing, which will happen right after this.
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6: Let's head to court for the governor's hearing. Will Governor Ward finally go free?
15: Mom, Dad doesn't look nervous at all.
4: He'll be all right, honey.
15: I know. I believe you.
17: Mom, if Dad comes home, will the helicopter come and pick us up?
4: No, honey. Your dad will drive us home.
17: Does Dad even remember how to drive?
4: Good point. I'll drive us home. Oh, now, help keep Natalia quiet. Here comes the bailiff.
6: Quiet, sweetie. It's time to start.
18: The court is now in session. All rise for the Honorable Judge Chad Barber.
7: Ah, thank you, bailiff. You may all be seated.
6: Katie, where's Marshall?
4: I don't know.
7: Well then, let's begin our hearing today. Governor, you asked for permission to address the court before we begin?
9: Yes, Your Honor.
7: Very well. Permission granted.
9: Thank you, Your Honor. Ladies and gentlemen, I am here today without my attorney.
6: What? Where'd he go?
7: Quiet in the court.
9: My attorney, Mark Marshall, planned this hearing for me, but he didn't have my best interest in mind.
4: What's going on?
6: I knew I didn't like that guy.
7: Quiet in my court.
9: Mark Marshall planned this entire hearing to get back at someone he had a grudge against. He didn't care about me when he planned this hearing. But you know, that's okay.
19: I'm warning you.
9: When I was governor, well, I didn't always have the best interest of the people in my state in mind. I am truly sorry for that. So, Judge Barber, I stand before you without a lawyer. I'm not afraid of your verdict. If I have to stay in jail for another 3 years, I will. I am a free man before God and my family.
4: He's so courageous.
19: Well, Governor, you may be seated.
9: Thank you, Your Honor.
19: Governor, I've studied the court documents. You accepted bribes and were found guilty of corruption. And you were sentenced to 3 years in jail. Do you have anything to say for yourself?
9: No, Your Honor.
19: Well then, Governor, I have to rule that you are free to go.
4: What? Mom!
9: Your Honor, I don't understand.
19: Mark Marshall staged this entire hearing. Your sentence ends today.
9: You mean...
19: I mean that you served your time. You don't need my permission. You are a free man. This case is dismissed.
4: Judge Barber, you stated that you are tough on crime. What does this dismissal do for your reputation?
20: What can the citizens of the 8th Judicial District expect from you?
19: Oh, citizens of Discovery Mountain, with Judge Barber in charge, you can expect the unexpected.
20: Well, all right then. Oh, Governor!
4: Governor!
6: The reporters and the people in the courtroom gathered around Governor Ward. He talked to each of them, and then, finally, everyone left. Well, almost everyone.
17: Natalia, put the judge's gavel down. He would not like that.
21: I can be the judge.
17: Aunt Amanda, help me.
5: Come here, Natalia. Maybe you will be the judge one day, but today is not that day.
21: Aw, Mommy.
5: Come on. Now give your cousin Ethan a hug. He's going home now.
21: Bye, Ethan. Will you come and see me again soon?
17: Yeah, really soon.
5: You promise, Ethan?
17: Of course. I promise.
5: Okay, then this isn't goodbye. It's too soon.
17: See you soon.
21: Bye-bye.
22: Amanda, are you leaving?
5: Oh, yeah. You all need to get out of here and on with your new life.
22: Give me a hug.
5: Of course.
22: Thanks for everything, sis. I love you.
5: Anytime, Katie. Love you, too.
9: Thanks, Amanda. You helped so much these last few years.
5: We're family, Troy. That's all that matters.
9: You're right. We'll be back up here really soon.
5: I believe you. We'll see you soon.
9: Well, here we are.
22: Just the four of us.
17: I can't believe it.
4: Dad, you were so courageous.
9: I was?
17: Yeah, you were awesome. How did you defend yourself?
9: Well, I thought about your lovely face, Kate.
22: Aww.
9: I've missed you all so much. And, well, here, I'll show you.
22: What is it?
4: It's the verse I read with you this morning.
9: Psalm 112, verse 7. He will not be afraid of evil tidings. His heart is steadfast, trusting in the Lord.
4: Dad, do you trust in God now?
9: Absolutely.
4: Oh, good. Because, you see, Ward's Wishes has been helping a lot of kids whose parents are in jail.
9: I know. This is a great charity that you founded.
4: Well, Dad, I'm going to college in a few months.
9: Don't remind me.
4: Well, Ward's Wishes is going to need a new president.
9: Emma, are you asking me?
4: Yep. Dad, will you be the new president of Ward's Wishes? You know, until you figure out what it is you're going to do next in life?
9: Oh, Emma, I could not be prouder to say yes.
17: Hey, I was going to be the next president.
9: Well, son, do you know what every good president needs?
17: What?
9: A COO.
17: COO?
9: Chief Operations Officer.
22: The COO calls all the shots.
9: What do you say?
17: Accepted.
9: Well, Ward family, I think it's time to go home.
17: Mom better drive.
9: Good idea, son. I knew that's why I chose you as my COO.
7: Welcome to Trekkers. How may I... Oh.
5: Hello, George.
7: Jeanette.
5: George, I don't know what to say.
7: Well, Jeanette.
5: Wait, I don't know what to say, but I need to try.
7: All right, I'm listening.
5: George, all those years ago, I was very jealous of you. You got this property, then you outshined all of us in the business seminar. Bertha liked you best.
7: Well, I don't know about that.
5: And then that audit. You and McGee became fishing pals, and what happened to little old me?
7: You went on to a successful business career.
5: No, not really. I didn't even know who the mysterious McGee was until you introduced me to him.
7: Now, Jeanette, that doesn't really mean anything. You're his loyal assistant now. He couldn't run that hotel without you.
5: Let me say what I have to say.
7: All right, I'm sorry.
5: When I became a Christian, I let go of all that old jealousy and meanness that I felt in my heart towards you.
7: I know you did. We became friends.
5: We did. Genuine buddies. But, George, I let you down. I let myself down, and I let God down.
7: Jeanette.
5: Shh.
7: Okay.
5: I let Mark Marshall pressure me into going along with his plan to trap you. George, you ended up in jail. Officer Lewis arrested you.
7: I know. I was there.
5: And that old meanness stirred right back up inside me. I tendered my resignation to McGee this morning.
7: You quit?
5: Yes. Well, I tried. He refused to accept my resignation.
7: Ah, I see.
5: George, I'm staying at the hotel, if you approve of that.
7: Jeanette, you know, even as Christians, we can make mistakes, especially when pressured by our friends. God forgives you, and so do I.
5: Oh, George, I could kiss you.
7: Kiss me? I don't recommend it.
5: George, I'm afraid. What if that old meanness comes up inside me again?
7: Jeanette, you don't have to be afraid. Trust in God and be courageous.
5: Courageous? Yes, I can do courageous.
7: I know you can.
5: George, I hate to ask, but...
7: Yes?
5: What's going to happen to Marshall? Are you going to press charges?
7: Don't worry about Marshall. I'm not going to press charges, but we are going to let him spend a night or two in the city jail.
5: Well, he remade himself once before. I have a feeling that Mark Marshall will be just fine.
7: He will be, Jeanette. But you know what he and I will never be?
5: What's that?
7: Buddies.
5: Oh, George. We're still buddies, aren't we?
7: Yes. Yes, we are.
5: George, I could...
7: Don't you say it.
5: Hug you?
7: Handshake, buddy.
5: I'll take it.
7: Good to have you back, Jeanette.
0: Good work, everyone. I think that was the busiest day this cafe has had in years.
8: I know. Just wait until I tell Mom and Judah about it.
0: Boy, I wish your mom was here. She would have done a much better job than I did.
8: No, you did a great job, Daddy.
15: I'll lock up, Mr. Harris.
0: Good. I'll be in the back getting started on the dishes. Come on, Gracie. I'll wash and you dry.
8: Aw, Dad.
0: Or I could dry and you wash.
8: Never mind. I'll dry.
15: Have fun, Gracie.
10: Oh, you're not closing, are you? I need a snack for the road.
15: No, come on in. You're our last two customers for the day.
10: Thank you. Well, Post, we did it.
23: Good job to you. You rocked that interview with the governor.
10: My interview with the governor was nothing. You scored an interview with the judge.
15: Wait, you two are complimenting each other?
23: And laughing? Oh, yeah. The story's over with, and we both got what we needed.
10: Just a little healthy competition.
15: So, you're friends now?
23: Until the next big story we're chasing down.
10: Wait, do you have a lead?
23: No. Not that I'd tell you if I did.
15: Now that's how I remember you two.
10: Any brownies left?
15: Yes, here. One for each of you. On the house.
10: Thank you. I've got a long drive ahead of me. See you out there, Post.
23: Drive safely.
15: I'll go help my Uncle John and Gracie with the dishes, Hattie. Can you close out up here?
23: Sure. That gal is excellent at customer service.
15: Brianna? Oh yeah, she's great with people.
23: She also makes a lot of mistakes with the cash register.
15: Oh, I'm sorry. Do we owe you some change?
23: Oh no, it's okay. My daughter has the same disability.
15: Disability?
23: Oh, hun, it's probably not my business to assume, but...
15: But what?
23: My daughter has dyscalculia and dyslexia.
15: What?
23: Ask her about it. If Brianna has one or both of them, it's very difficult for her to do quick math calculations.

0: I will, hon. Bye!
1: Brianna wasn't stealing. Huh. And all this time, she ran the register without complaining. Brianna Harris, you are one courageous girl. I can't wait to get to know you better.
2: Well, Director Doug, that's good news about Brianna.
3: It sure is. She was making honest mistakes on the cash register.
2: You know, I hope that we get to know her better in our next season.
3: Me too. Well, I'm also glad that Mr. Simon is free.
2: Yes, and Governor Ward is out of jail after 3 long years.
3: Em and Ethan sure were happy, weren't they?
2: They were. And you know, the governor was courageous too.
3: What was the verse that Emma shared with him?
2: Oh, right. It was Psalm 112 and verse 7. He will not be afraid of evil tidings. His heart is steadfast, trusting in the Lord.
3: The governor trusted in God, and so did Mr. Simon.
2: And everything turned out all right, just as it did for Daniel and his 3 friends in the Bible.
3: That's right. Oh, and we have more of that story in an upcoming mini-adventure, don't we?
2: That's right. We'll hear the story of Shadrach, Meshach, and Abednego in the fiery furnace. Just search for The Fiery Furnace under our Mini-Adventures 2021.
3: And that's the end of another season.

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has done through the Bible that we're told about have been to make people know that God exists and to make people know that God lives in heaven. Well, his people, the Hebrew people, were living in Egypt, as you remember, and they were there in horrible, terrible bondage. And it was so very bad, and they'd been there so very long and had to work so hard, they were now slaves in Egypt. But they cried unto God, and God heard their cry. And God began to answer, and he raised up a man named Moses. Moses with his brother Aaron would bring them out of Egypt. And God sent Moses with his brother Aaron to see Pharaoh, who was king over the land of Egypt, to ask permission for his people, the Hebrew people, who were the slaves, to go into the wilderness for 3 days' journey and there to worship their God. But remember, Pharaoh, well, he was very hard-hearted, and he hardened his heart against the will of God, and he refused to let them go. And even after Moses and Aaron had performed some miracles, and Pharaoh had seen those miracles, he still hardened his heart and became very stubborn. Well, God had told Moses, Pharaoh won't let the people go. He will be very stubborn about it, but I will deal with him, and I will send such punishments over the land of Egypt until finally Pharaoh will be willing. And he will let the people go. And so God began. He began to send these terrible punishments on the land of Egypt, which at that time was the greatest. It was the most wealthy and the finest, the greatest nation in the world. And God began to deal with the country, the land of Egypt. And Moses went down to the Nile River. He put some of the water up on the side, and it turned into blood. In fact, the river turned into blood. And the fish all died, and the people came down to the Nile River for there. They drank the water from the Nile River. They bathed in the Nile River. They washed their clothes in the Nile River. They even worshipped the Nile River as if it were a god. But Moses had turned the river into blood. And the whole land of Egypt was struck with fear. Oh, what had happened to their great Nile River? But God had been at work. And Pharaoh called in Moses and said, come back again. Maybe we can talk this thing over. Now, let's see. Can you get the water back like it ought to be? And Moses did turn the water back to water. It was no longer blood. But all the fish had died. And the fish were washed up on the shore, and great heaps of fish were on the banks of the Nile River. And soon those dead fish, well, you know what dead fish will do. They begin to smell. And Pharaoh hardened his heart again. And this time, God sent a plague of frogs. There were frogs all over the land of Egypt, from one end of Egypt to the other. They were coming out of the ovens. They were hopping out of the beds and in the beds. They were in the cupboards. They were everywhere. You couldn't step across the floor except there were frogs, frogs, frogs. There were so many frogs. The people says, we are plagued with frogs. Oh, they're awful. Oh, they're terrible. Can't we get rid of the frogs? And it was a nuisance. And Pharaoh said, Moses, come back. I think we can talk, and maybe I might let the people go over in the wilderness for a little bit. Will you get rid of the frogs? And Moses did get rid of the frogs. Well, they all died. But there were all these dead frogs, and they were piled in heaps, great heaps of dead frogs. And pretty soon they were smelling, too. Oh, the stench was awful. And Pharaoh hardened his heart again. Very stubborn was Pharaoh. And the next time Moses and Aaron took their rod and smote the dust of the ground, and it became crawling and creeping lice, little tiny itsy bitsy bugs that were so very small, they began to get all over the people and all over the animals and all over everything, lice everywhere. Why, it was an act of creation. From dust to living little
creatures called lice. Well, you'd have to have a magnifying glass to see them very well. And the men who advised Pharaoh said, "This is the finger of God. Pharaoh, you better listen." But Pharaoh hardened his heart and became even more stubborn and would not let the people, God's people, the Hebrews, leave. Now these three plagues, the Nile turning to blood, and the plague of the frogs, and the plague of the lice, had been over the whole land of Egypt, and even God's people felt the lice, and the frogs, and the water that was turned to blood. But God said to Moses, "The next plagues will be different. I will make my people, they live up in one part, they live in the slum area. I will put a difference in my people and the Egyptians." And so the next plague that God sent was a plague of flies. But the plague of flies was only where the Egyptians lived. It was not in the area of Goshen where all the Hebrew slaves lived. They did not have any flies. Well, God had spared them. Surely the Egyptians would hear of it, and they did, and they knew of it, and Pharaoh heard of it. There were flies everywhere, flies in the flute, flies all over. What? Flies would even fly into your mouth when you opened it. Oh, it was awful, it was terrible, it was such a nuisance. All of these have been great nuisances. But the next plague was more than a nuisance. The next plague, the animals, all the cattle, the herds, the flocks, were struck with a terrible disease, a murrain of the cattle, a disease of the animals, and many of them died. Oh, it was awful. Well, they depended on the animals to do much of their work, to cultivate their land, to carry the burdens. Oh, animals were like money. If you owned animals, it was worth money. And the Egyptian animals began to die from this horrible disease of the cattle. But up where God's people, the Hebrews, lived in Goshen, the few animals they had, they did not get the disease. Oh, God was showing. He was showing that these were his people. And the people of Egypt knew. They knew where all these punishments were coming from, these horrible plagues. It was the God of the Hebrews through his servant Moses and Aaron. But still, Pharaoh continued to harden his heart. And so the next plague that God sent was on the people themselves. Great, huge boils over the hands, over the feet, the legs, the arms, all over the body, from head to toe, boils. Oh, you know if you've had a boil, just one boil, well, that's very painful and it really hurts. But what if you were covered all over your body with boils? Well, the Egyptians were. Oh, it was very painful. Oh, they went to get rid of these terrible boils. And I'm sure even Pharaoh had them and his family had them. All the Egyptians had them. But the slaves, the Hebrews, they didn't have any boils. Well, Pharaoh said, "Moses, come, I think we can talk. Why don't you come back and can you get rid of all of these boils that are all over all of us?" And Moses did get rid of them. But again, Pharaoh hardened his heart and was very stubborn and resisted the will of God. And God was going to have to destroy the land even more so. And then God sent a plague of hailstones. Oh, not just a big rainstorm, but a storm that had great, huge balls of ice. Hailstones, enormous hailstones. In fact, all of the cattle, the animals that had not died before that were out, many of them were killed by these great hailstones, and people were. And oh, it was awful. It was terrible. It beat all the crops down, the corn, the wheat, the vegetables. Their gardens were just beat down to a pulp on the ground. Oh, it was horrible. It was terrible. This would be touching their pocketbook, for this meant food would be destroyed. There would be a shortage of food that year. "Moses, come back!"
Come back. Maybe we could work something out, said Pharaoh. And Moses did stop the storm, but Pharaoh hardened his heart again. And though he made promise after promise, he broke his promises. And then the next storm, or the next plague, right after the hail storm, came in like a cloud covering the sky. Locusts came and ate up all the green that had been beaten down to the ground. The leaves from the vegetables and the plants and the crops and all the food that had been beaten down by the hailstorm was now eaten by the locusts. Why, there wouldn't even be any seeds left for next year's planting. Not only would there be a shortage of crops this year, but next year and the years to come. Oh, the economy of the land was hit. But still, Pharaoh hardened his heart. And so the ninth punishment, the plague that God sent upon the land of Egypt, was darkness. For 3 whole days, they did not see the sun come up. In fact, it remained very, very dark. It was so dark, it was like there wasn't any sun anymore. For you see, in Egypt, they worshiped many gods. They worshiped Pharaoh, their king. They worshiped the Nile River, but they also worshiped the sun. Well, now they would know that this God of the Hebrews was greater than even the sun. And for 3 days there was darkness, and God just covered the land with clouds that were so thick the light of the sun could not penetrate. But up where his people, the Hebrews, lived, oh, it was light up there. They could see the sun and enjoyed the sunshine. And I'm sure all the Egyptians, the great fear of darkness, would the sun ever come up again? Ooh, this was a death blow to their very nervous systems. 3 days in darkness. How awful, how terrible. Oh, it was terrible. Wouldn't Pharaoh do something and let those people go? But he hardened his heart. And so God told Moses, there is one more plague, one more punishment, and it will be so great that Pharaoh will be willing to let them go. And God told Moses, this punishment will come over the whole land of Egypt, but I will give my people, I'll give them a way out of it. Now, at a certain night, at midnight, a death angel will come through the whole land of Egypt from one end to the other. And in every home, he will stop. And the oldest child, the firstborn, will be killed by the death angel. But if my people, the people who believe in me, if they will do what I will tell you to tell them to do, then the death angel will pass over them. And so Moses told the people what God told him. And this is what God said. Tell all of my people on a certain day to take a lamb, a sheep. It must have no blemish. Oh, it must be a very good lamb. They're to kill it. They're to take the blood, to drain the lamb of its blood and put it in a pan. And then the man of the household, he is to go outside his door. And there with that pan of blood, he is to take some twigs from a tree, a hyssop tree, and dip it down into the blood, and then to paint the side of the doors with the blood and across the top. And I'm sure that day, as all the Hebrew families were very busy, they found that lamb with no blemish. And the mothers were out, and the children, and especially the oldest child, oh, that firstborn son. Oh, he said, Dad, make sure you really put it where it ought to be, because, you know, oh, I might be killed if you don't. And so the whole family was there, even the younger brothers and sisters. They watched. Everybody watched. And the father put the blood on both sides of the door and across the top. And then the family was to go inside the house
Now remember, they were very poor people, for they were slaves, and they lived in little shacks. But they were to go in the house. They were to be fully clothed and dressed for travel. Their shoes were to be on their feet, and their clothes were to be on their back. And they were to roast the lamb whole. It was not to be cut up. Not a bone of its body was to be broken. And they were to roast it whole, and then they were to eat of it. And they did. And while all the families were inside, late at night, having a late dinner of roasted lamb, they knew that the blood was outside on the doorpost, and everything inside and everyone inside was safe. But all through the land of Egypt, the Egyptians did not do that, nor did Pharaoh do that. And at midnight, as God had said, at midnight, the death angel came through the land of Egypt, from one end of Egypt to the other. And at every home he stopped. And in every home, the oldest child, the firstborn, died. But at every home where there was blood on the doorpost, the death angel, when he saw the blood, he passed over that house, and the oldest child did not die. Well, for God's people, the Hebrews, it was a wonderful night. What a wonderful night. But for all the Egyptians, it was the most horrible night of all, for they could stand the boils and the 3 days of darkness and the hailstorm and the locust and the frogs and the flies. But when the favorite child in every household died, oh, that was too much. It was too much. There was weeping and crying in every household. And Pharaoh's beloved favorite son was dead. His heart was struck. And Pharaoh sent a servant and said, "You go tell that Moses and Aaron to take those slaves and go. Get out of this land. Leave it. I've had enough." And so before daylight, God's people, the message had come. They could go, they could leave with full permission. They would leave. And so they were already dressed for travel, and they already had, oh, they already had on their clothes, and they had a full stomach. They would leave, and they did. They left their homes, and they left under the leadership of Moses and Aaron. And that night, that tragic night of the Passover in the land of Egypt, but that lamb that was slain, and the blood that was put on the doorpost reminds us of another lamb, the Lamb of God, who one day came all the way from heaven to earth to die on Calvary's cross. He's the only perfect one who has ever lived. And as he died there and shed his blood, as you and I today, by faith, believe on him and ask him into our hearts, then God looks down from heaven, and he sees that the blood is applied to our hearts. And one day when death comes, well, God will just pass over us in judgment. And we will not be judged for our sins nor condemned for our sins and go to a horrible place of punishment. But we will get to go and live with him forever and ever.

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0: Boxes, a bike with training wheels, an old car seat.
1: Mr. Parker.
0: Oh, hi, Red.
1: Hey, I brought you that tire patch kit like I promised.
0: Oh, well, thank you. Didn't need to go to any trouble.
1: Oh, it's no trouble. Patch kits in my business are as common as pig tracks.
0: Pig tracks are common in your business?
1: It's a figure of speech.
0: Okay.
1: I'm retired. Anyway, there's no keeping pigs in the neighborhood, zoning regulations and all that.
0: Right.
1: So, you need some help with anything, Mr. Parker?
0: Oh, please. Call me David. And no, that's okay. I'm just trying to get to the sprinkler system controls. I have to reset the watering times.
1: You know, some people might consider all this stuff in front of your fuse box and sprinkler controls as a safety hazard.
0: Sure, and I would agree with them.
1: Yeah.
0: My family, on the other hand, seems to think the garage is the catch-all for the stuff they can't put anywhere else. Oh. You see these boxes? These are decorations from last year's bake sale at church.
1: Huh.
0: And, what is this junk? Broken car models. This is ridiculous. It's like a giant junk drawer.
1: Well, you need any help?
0: Oh, no, that's okay, thanks. I just need to shift things around a little.
1: Oh, no.
0: Terrific.
1: Well, yeah, you all right?
0: Yes. A box full of mugs? Why were we keeping a box full of old mugs?
1: Well, technically, you ain't no more.
0: Ugh. Why do we have all this clutter? I'm sick of it. There has to be something I can do with all this stuff.
1: Yeah. Say, have you considered doing a garage sale?
0: Garage sale?
1: You get to clear out your junk and pocket some cash all at the same time.
0: Well, I suppose. I have to tell you, though, I'd be embarrassed for the neighborhood to see what a mess our house is.
1: Well, you don't have to worry about that. We just look at the state of your yard, we can guess what the inside of that house must look like.
0: What?
1: Well, the funny thing is, what you think is useless junk is sometimes the stuff you sell first. At a garage sale just last week, I found a genuine bobblehead doll of Millard Fillmore. Oh, that's the president, not the druggist.
0: You collect bobblehead dolls?
1: Oh, no. I'm filling out a set from Uncle Quentin.
0: Oh.
1: Now, there's a find. A wood sander? Still in the box? You put that up for sale, I jump on that like a duck on a June bug.
0: Oh, I'm sorry, Red. I probably wouldn't sell that. I still plan to use it.
1: Really? Well, how long has it been in the box?
0: 3 years.
1: Gotcha. I've had a few plans like that. Sometimes I think, well, and then again, I don't know.
0: Ah, right. Well, I've never tried woodworking, but I thought I might, you know, build some stools for the breakfast nook in the kitchen.
2: Mr. Parker?
0: But first I'm going to get through this junk if it kills me.
2: Mr. Parker?
0: Oh, please, call me David.
1: David, look out! You okay?
0: Excuse me, will you, Red? I want to go inside and confer with my family about a garage sale.
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0: That's right. It's time we get the junk out of this garage and the rest of this house. We can get it done this weekend and have the garage sale next weekend.
5: This weekend? But, Dad, you don't understand.
0: No, you don't understand, Olivia. One way or the other, we are going to get rid of all the useless clutter in our lives.
6: Define clutter.
5: Yeah.
0: Honey, help me out here.
6: Your father's right, kids. It doesn't have to be a big deal. All we have to do is sort through some of the stuff we have piling up around here.
0: That's right.
6: Even though planning for this might have been better.
0: Well, maybe so. But a little family spontaneity is good for us, right?
6: Yeah, but I thought family spontaneity is when we suddenly do something fun.
5: Yeah.
6: This is more spontaneous, not fun kind of family thing.
5: Dad, today is the only chance I'll have to practice with Margaret for the talent contest at school. And I told everybody we were going to do it.
0: Well,
5: and this is the worst possible thing that could happen.
0: Honey.
5: You said I could be in the show.
6: But the talent show isn't for another 2 months.
0: Oh.
6: Why is this your only chance to practice?
5: Would you be quiet, Matthew?
0: Okay, I understand, and I think that...
6: Wait, if she gets to go to her little dance rehearsal, then I should get to go to do what I planned, right?
5: Little?
0: Well, what were your plans?
6: Mr. Whitaker was going to let me help him with the new invention idea.
0: Okay, and what about you, Camilla? You've been awfully quiet. Do you have a woeful reason why you can't help this weekend?
5: Nope.
2: I just want to do what you want me to do. I love you, Daddy.
0: I love you too, honey. But I'm afraid that won't get you out of this cleanup.
2: Oh, man.
0: Look, I understand that everybody is busy and that this is the last thing you want to do. So, I'm willing to compromise.
2: Really? Oh, thank you, Daddy.
0: No problem. As long as you all agree, then I'll be happy to do it all myself.
7: That'll be great.
2: Yay! Woo!
6: Hold on. What do you mean you'll do it yourself?
0: Oh, I'll do it all myself. And I will toss out or sell whatever I think should go. Just leave it to me.
2: Oh, wait, you mean you'll get rid of the stuff in our rooms, too?
0: Mm-hmm.
2: Margaret and I can practice after church tomorrow.
7: The bagel slicer can wait.
2: I didn't have any plans anyway.
0: Great. Then let's have at it. You all start in your rooms and I will tackle the garage. Go on, I'm serious.
7: You guys blew it for me, thanks.
2: You need to get rid of stuff.
7: Look in your closet.
6: That was muy bueno. Very smooth, Mr. Parker.
0: Why, thank you, Mrs. Parker.

0: There we go. Let's see. Paint supplies, tool chest, saws, the sander. Where did I put that sander?
1: Good morning, David.
0: Oh, hi, Whit. Oh, you may want to stay there by the garage door. I wouldn't come in here without a hard hat and safety gear.
1: So, when Matthew called, he said you're having a yard sale?
0: Oh, that's next weekend. This weekend, we're getting ready for it. It's our little family project.
1: Little? From all the stuff on the front lawn, I'd say it's anything but little. Oh, hey, you've got some early customers, too. You may want to put up a sign telling everyone that the sale is not today.
0: Oh, sorry. The sale is next week. I'm using the yard as sort of a staging area. That's the stuff I want to keep, not sell. Though I'm having a hard time deciding what should stay and what should go.
1: Well, I have the same problem when I try to declutter. I keep thinking that I ought to hold on to things on the off chance that I'll need them someday.
0: Sure.
1: But there's only so much room for it all.
0: So, what do you do with all your junk?
1: Well, my wife Jenny had an old rule. If you get something new, you have to get rid of something old.
0: How do you do that? Our house is full of stuff we use and stuff we don't use but want to keep for sentimental reasons. Did your wife have a rule for sorting those out?
1: Well, actually, she did. Those things we use, she kept close by where we could get to them easily. Those things that we held on to for other reasons, she kept in the harder-to-get-to places.
0: Huh. That's a good rule. But you didn't really just drop by to talk about my junk.
1: Oh, thanks for reminding me. I need to talk to Ava. I'm putting together a health fair for a charity that helps the homeless, and thought she might donate her nursing skills to us for the day.
0: Oh, okay. Come on in.
2: Dad! Could you please take your youngest daughter back to wherever you found her? She's driving me crazy!
1: Then again, maybe we should stay out here.
0: Oh, boy. Give me a minute, will you?
1: Sure.
3: Nope, you don't need this, you don't need that, and you don't need this either.
4: Says who? I do too.
0: Whoa. All right, you two. What is going on in here?
4: Camilla keeps trying to throw out my things. Would you give me that?
3: That's not true. There's my pile. Right there.
0: That's a pile? Two stuffed animals?
3: That's the only junk I've got. Everything else is very important.
4: Important? You think that your collection of old soccer shoes is important? Most of them don't even fit you anymore.
3: I'm gonna have them bronzed after I play in the World Cup.
4: Oh.
3: Dad, she takes up two-thirds of the room with all her stuff.
0: Okay.
4: I'm the older sister, remember? I've lived longer. I've got more to show for it.
0: Okay, girls.
3: I'm always tripping over a fold-out mall and our ancient disco Barbarina clothing store. She's too old to play with them anyway.
4: I saved them for you.
3: Huh, sure. As if I like pink poodles, pink convertibles, and pink hair salon dryers. They're disgusting.
4: You want to talk about disgusting? Here, Dad, smell these shoes.
0: Ooh, no thank you.
4: Mm-hmm, see? We need to get rid of them.
3: Hey, those are my good soccer shoes. Dad!
0: Okay, calm down. We can figure this out without a lot of trauma. Let's think fairly.
4: Oh, I know what that means.
0: Ugh.
4: Throw all of Olivia's things out. That's the way it always is. You always side with her and never let me do what I think is best.
0: Always? Never? You're not going to get anywhere by throwing those two words at me.
4: But, Dad...
0: Listen, there has to be a way of sorting through these things without it becoming a crisis. And the first rule is that you don't try to get rid of someone else's things. Got it? You're responsible for your own. Your mother and I will make some executive decisions about what else goes later. Now, let's try to use some good sense here. I mean, this is a big room.
4: Not big enough.
0: Let's look at your music. Olivia, when was the last time you listened to Scratch Post Kitty?
4: That's not mine. That's Camilla's.
3: Really? Let me see. Huh. I forgot I even had that.
4: Uh-huh.
0: Well, there we go. Garage sale bound.
3: Wait, can I listen to it first? I might like it.
0: Well, fine, but that means you have to get rid of some of these other discs you don't listen to. And your keepsake soccer shoes we'll put in a box, and let's see, we can hide them down here under your bed.
3: Uh-oh.
0: What in the world? Camilla, what's all this under your bed?
3: Uh-huh.
0: It's packed solid with... Are these dirty clothes?
4: Ew!
0: How old is this sock? Did something die in it? It looks like it has rigor mortis.
4: Gross!
3: Where else can I put them? She takes out the whole closet.
4: Do not!
0: How about the laundry basket for one thing? And what's all this other stuff? Like those old skates. Don't tell me they're a keepsake. You only wore them once. Put them in your pile.
3: Okay, Dad.
0: And Olivia, surely you can get rid of some of these dolls and clothes in the closet to give your sister more room?
4: Oh, okay.
0: Good. Now get to it, girls. Oh, and no more screaming out the window. It makes the neighbors nervous. We have enough trouble getting a babysitter as it is. Now I wonder where your mother is hiding.

0: Oh, here you are.
1: Hi. Did you mean to leave Whit standing out front?
0: Oh, no.
1: I found him when I took a box down to the garage. Oh, I'm going to help him out with the health fair, by the way.
0: I figured you would. Sign me up for whatever I can do.
1: Okay. So, what were the girls screaming about?
0: Oh, you heard that?
1: Mm-hmm.
0: Over what to keep and what to get rid of. I don't get it. Mm. How is it that they never even think about most of what they have until I want to get rid of it? And then suddenly, everything is precious and valuable. So what are you doing up here? Wait, did you bring all these bags and boxes up from the basement?
1: I did.
0: Excellent. I will add them to the sale pile.
1: You will not.
0: But, honey.
1: Put that box down and back away slowly.
0: What are you doing?
1: Don't you recognize those toys?
0: I guess, yes. Looks like a lot of baby junk. What am I not seeing?
1: Baby junk. Olivia said her first word because of that block. Remember? It has a Christmas tree on the side.
0: Yeah.
1: You held it out, and she saw the tree and said, "Kissmas."
0: Ava, I don't think she said Kissmas.
1: Kissmas? She certainly did.
0: No, I remember it. It was more like... Remember, she was trying to eat the snowman ornament and choked on it.
1: You don't know. You never remember these things. You are desalmado.
0: In English, darling.
1: Heartless.
0: Thank you. Though it sounds better in Spanish.
1: Each one of these toys, these drawings, are special. I'll give up my own things before I give these up.
0: Works for me. Where do we start?
1: I was speaking symbolically.
0: Okay. How about this? Let's sort through some of these things and come up with the items that mean the most. I'll put them all together in a nice safe storage box.
1: I like that.
0: And then we can discard the less memorable items. We might be able to cut this pile in half.
1: Oh.
0: Half is a reasonable compromise, don't you think?
1: I'll try, but it will hurt.
0: I know, but we'll get through it somehow.
1: Okay.
0: I'm going to go check on Matthew and see how he's coming along. I tell you, it'll be a miracle if we actually ever get rid of this clutter.
1: The clutter is meaningful.
0: Honey?

0: Matt, what are you doing?
1: Dad, is this cool or what?
0: I
1: found this train set in the back of my closet. I totally forgot I had it. It was Grandpa's, remember?
0: Yeah, but I thought you were sorting through old things to sell in the garage sale, not setting up a train.
1: I was, but when I found it, I had to see if it still worked. Look how I used books to make the railway yard. And I found an old sock of Camilla's to make the bog of stench over there. Isn't that wild?
0: Yeah, that's wild, but...
1: And watch this.
0: Whoa. How did you do that? I don't remember the set ever having a drawbridge.
1: I know. I made it myself with an electric motor from my Constructo set.
0: Huh.
1: I can control everything right from the transformer. Is that awesome or what?
0: Let me try.
1: Sit right there.
0: Okay, here. So I just... Whoa, cool. That is good work, son.
1: That's not all. Remember that old voice command robot I got 2 Christmases ago?
0: Uh-huh.
1: I dug that out of my toy chest, took it apart, and hooked it up with the train.
0: No.
1: Yeah. Watch the caboose. Robot attack.
2: Robot attack.
1: It shoots missiles!
0: Oh, that is incredible. Oh, we ought to market this. We could make a mint.
1: You think so?
0: A train with a drawbridge and a caboose that shoots missiles? Are you kidding?
3: Hello, boys.
0: Oh, hi, honey. Look at what... We should probably shut down the train, Matt.
3: What? Oh, what's going on in here?
4: What are you guys doing?
0: We were just taking a break and got a little distracted.
4: Mm-hmm. Do you need help carrying all this junk out?
1: What? No way. This stuff is staying.
4: Really? So if Matthew can keep his train in his room, then I guess I can keep my Barbarina set. I'm taking it out of the garage sale pile.
0: Okay, wait.
4: Then I guess I can keep all my stuffed animals, too.
0: Now hold on, everybody.
3: Hold on for what? We have to be fair, right?
0: I didn't say anything about keeping the train in here.
1: What? But you just said we could market it and make a mint.
0: Okay, thank you. What? No, what?
4: Huh?
0: What? Weird. I didn't mean that we should leave it set up. No.
1: What? You're not going to make me get rid of it, are you?
3: Oh, boy.
1: You can't.
0: But look.
3: You have to make up your mind, David, or...
4: Barbarina. Stuffed animals.
0: Okay. Everyone down to the living room. Let's talk.
4: Oh, great.
5: 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We always love hearing from you.
0: Okay, all right, guys, all right. Look, I think we're all missing the point here. We're cleaning house today because we've got too much clutter.
4: We got that part, Dad, but one man's clutter is another man's, precious thing.
0: Understood, but it's not all precious. It's not all worth keeping.
1: But it's not all junk either.
4: Yeah,
0: I know, but it's crazy that we live in a house this big and are bursting at the seams. I don't want to be unreasonable, but we have to do something. Even if it means sacrificing a little.
3: And I think you all ought to come to the window and see that your dad is leading by example.
0: What are you talking about?
3: Look, on the front yard. While we've been in here squabbling over little things that we hardly ever use, your father has gathered together all of those tools and things to sell.
4: All right, Dad.
0: that's not exactly... I mean, I could see how you would see that, but... I mean, those tools on the front yard are things that... What was that sound?
4: Uh-oh. Sounds like the sprinkler system.
0: It can't be. I set it for 5 o'clock. It's only 2.
1: Yep, it's definitely the sprinklers.
3: Oh, no.
1: Your stuff is getting soaked.
3: Oh, David.
0: No. Quick, everybody, to the front yard.
3: Get some towels. We'll cover things up.
1: It's okay, Dad. Most of the stuff will be fine to sell.
4: Yeah.
1: Only a couple of boxes got really soaked.
4: What's this thing, Dad? I've never even seen you use it. It looks expensive.
0: It is. It's a finishing saw. A gift from your uncle.
3: Javier is the power tool king.
0: Yeah. He is, but I'm not. Though one day...
3: One day what?
0: One day nothing.
3: Mm-hmm.
0: He's a power tool king and I'm not. And you know what? I probably never will be.
3: It's all right, honey. You don't need to be a carpenter. I married you for your brains. And that dimpled chin.
0: No, I mean, I've been holding on to these tools, not because I use them or even know how to use them, but because they're expensive. And I keep thinking that one day I will use them. But if I haven't used them yet, I probably won't. You know, I bet there are a lot of people around who'd really get some use out of these.
3: And that's why you decided to sell them, right?
0: Not really. But yeah, that's why I've now decided to sell them. Look, we've got tons of stuff that we hardly ever use that other people will.
4: Yeah.
0: Just think of the toys you don't play with and the kids without toys who'd love to have them.
4: Well, what are you saying, Dad?
0: How would we prioritize what we keep or get rid of if we knew that what we get rid of will help people in need? And what if we donated our things to those who will actually use and enjoy them?
1: You want us to donate everything?
0: No, some we can donate, and the rest we can sell at the garage sale and give that money to charity.
3: Hey. Oh, we could make it a fundraiser for Witt's Health Fair.
0: That's perfect. What do you guys think?
2: You mean there are kids who don't have stuffed animals who will play with mine?
3: I can give them out to the kids at the health fair.
2: That's a good idea. Hey! I've got lots of little kid books I can give out, too.
4: Yeah.
3: Great.
4: It'll be hard to let go of my Barbarina set.
3: But isn't that the idea of sacrifice? It's hard, but worth doing.
1: Yeah. What about my train set? I mean, it's not just a train set. I made it into something I don't want to get rid of. I want to set it up and keep working on it. I'd love Mr. Whitaker to see it, too.
0: It won't fit in your room, though. In fact, I can't think of anywhere in the house where we can set it up properly.
4: No. True.
3: Oh, wait, that's it. Why don't you ask Whit?
0: Ask Whit what?
3: Didn't you say something about him having that new area at Whit's End for a new invention?
0: That's right.
3: Some kind of showcase. Maybe he'll let you guys set the train up there.
1: On display at Whit's End?
3: Uh-huh.
1: That'd be so cool.
0: That is a wonderful idea. So, do we all understand what we have to do?
2: Got it. I'm in.
1: We'll start again and bring everything down.
2: Yep.
0: Great.
2: Come on, you guys.
4: Yeah, let's go.
2: I'll give up my stuff and you can
3: I think this is going to turn out well after all.
0: I do, too. Oh, by the way, that was muy bueno, Mrs. Parker.
3: Why, thank you, Mr. Parker.
6: Well, Mr. Parker.
0: Hello.
6: Looks like your garage sale's a major success.
0: Yes, it's been a good day. And what's great is that because the money is going to charity, I don't have to haggle. Oh, and thanks for helping out, Red.
6: Oh, it was fun. Nothing like a good garage sale to take up a Saturday. I'm happier than a sleeping hog in the sunshine.
0: You're really big on catchphrases centered around farm animals, aren't you?
6: They make me smile like a fat tick on a skinny dog.
0: I thought so, yeah. Oh, I put something aside for you. It's over here.
6: Really? You're not keeping a secret stash of them bobblehead dolls around, is you?
0: No, but I think you'll still like it. Here you go.
6: Oh, my stars and garters, your wood sander? Thank you, Mr. Parker. How much I owe you for this?
0: Oh, not a thing. I just hope you get some good use out of it.
6: Well, whoa. I don't know what to say. Thank you, Mr.
0: No. David.
6: Thank you, David. Now, if you don't mind, I need to find me a piece of wood something fierce.
0: Well, don't let me stand in your way.
6: Hey, I'll see you.
0: Thanks again, Red.
6: Yeah.
3: Red looked cheery.
0: Yeah, like a duck doing the jitterbug.
3: What?
0: Something like that. I don't know.
3: Well, thank you, honey, for making this happen. I think it's a good thing for all of us.
0: Yeah, the kids have done a great job. You know, even Matthew said he was happy to get all the junk out of his closet. He started putting his shoes in there. Imagine, using a closet for clothes, of all things.
3: Where has he been keeping them up until now?
0: In his sock drawer.
3: And his socks?
0: It's better not to ask.
3: Well, it's all for the good.
0: And one more side benefit, I can actually park the car in the garage tonight.
3: Well, miracles never cease. And to think, trying to make your way back to the sprinkler system got the whole thing rolling.
0: That's right. Uh-oh.
3: What?
0: I never reset the timer. What time is it?
3: It's almost 2:00.
0: Oh, no. Everybody move! Hurry! Off the lawn!
3: Oh, no. Oh, no! Look out! Right behind you! Oh.
0: Sorry! Really sorry, everybody.
3: Oh, David. Uh-huh.
0: Rita.
5: It's so easy to spend our time thinking on the things of this world. Whether it's keeping clothes out of the yard sale pile or dreaming about all the new toys or gizmos we want to buy, things can take over our lives if we're not careful. 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Our cast included Mark Evan Jackson, Amanda Troop, Hope Levy, and Zach Callison. 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
1: Hey guys, Zach here. It's a bright summer morning at the Morrison House, but I have a feeling that just might change. So grab your flashlight and head with me beyond Gilead.
2: This is the worst summer ever.
3: What did I do?
2: The electricity's always going off.
4: It's a pain.
2: I oversleep and miss stuff.
5: Yes, that's a record.

0: So, after we get our rooms cleaned up, we head straight to Maya's. How's that sound?
1: Swimming, yeah! Sounds great to me.
0: Good, because it's supposed to be a hot one today.
2: Hey, morning, you two.
0: Morning.
1: Hey, Brooke.
2: Oh, so where is everyone?
1: Mike went to play ball with Vincent. Tim's not up yet, and Justin went to work already.
3: Tim's up.
1: About time, sleepyhead. You almost missed the day.
3: I did? What time is it?
1: 9:30. That's almost lunch.
3: No way. 9:30 is not late. It's just right.
1: I like to see all day, not just some of it.
3: Besides that, I'm not the last one up. Where's Justin?
0: Oh, Justin's been gone for hours already, Tim.
3: Hours?
1: Yeah, he went to work really early this morning.
4: Were you up then, too?
1: Sure, why not?
0: Some people think of summertime as sleeping in time.
1: No way, seriously? Because I'm thinking no more wasting time in school all day. Now I've got all day to play.
4: Well, that's true. Don't want to miss any playtime opportunities.
1: Right, I think.
3: I can't believe Justin went to work without telling me. I was going to take him to WWW today.
4: WWW? What's that? New place in town?
3: Not really. Old place.
4: Oh.
3: It's a guy thing.
1: I went. I'm one of the guys. Cool.
3: Again?
1: Yeah. Lights out 3 times in 2 days. I need to go and add this to my calendar.
3: She's keeping a calendar?
4: I guess so. This electricity thing is wearing on me. It'd be nice to have it on all the time.
0: I know. The clocks are all blinking. There's no point in even setting them anymore. In an hour or two, they could be out again.
4: It's a pain. The other day I overslept and was almost late for church.
1: That's so cool! It's awesome!
3: Not having electricity is awesome?
1: Yeah, you never know when it's gonna happen. That's so cool. You just need to be ready all the time.
0: That's true. Good point. Glad you're ready.
1: Oh yeah, I got flashlights and batteries and everything. It's awesome. If we lose power one more time today, it's gonna be a record.
4: Well, I'll be glad when I get the lines and the pole all fixed from the mess last week.
0: Me too.
1: You guys just aren't any fun.
3: Sure we're fun. We just like having power all the time.
4: Yeah.
3: So, what are you guys going to do today?
0: Girls' Day. We're all going to Richter's house to go swimming with Maya and Anna Townsend.
1: Yeah, it's going to be awesome. Brooke, can you swim good?
4: Yeah, I can swim. Why?
1: Cool. Will you help me? I'm not very good.
4: Oh, I'm not going swimming.
0: You're not? Huh? We talked about a girls' day.
4: Yeah, we did, but I thought that meant you and Hope. From the sounds of it, I thought you two had it all planned. I didn't know you wanted me to go. I already made plans with Becca.
0: Oh, okay, I guess.
4: But maybe we can do something later.
3: Where's Mike?
1: He's at Vincent's playing basketball. He said he might be home by lunch, but not to plan on him.
3: Well, what am I gonna do?
1: Take a nap.
3: Har.
4: Maybe Justin will be home in time to go to WWW with you this afternoon.
3: Yeah, maybe.
1: On the other side of the pool screaming and yelling, and Maya's laughing, and then Anna swims around behind her and...
5: Let me guess, Haley got soaked.
1: Yes, she did! Isn't that funny? You know, I don't know why you'd want to go swimming if you don't want to get your hair wet.
5: You'll understand someday. But I'm guessing Haley had a great time after she quit worrying about her hair.
1: Oh yeah, she had a lot of fun. She's really good at the sneaky swimming stuff.
5: Sneaky?
1: You know, coming up behind someone and splashing them or dunking them.
5: Oh, I see.
1: You know, there's a lot of plates here.
5: I know. It's wonderful, isn't it, having everyone home?
1: It's very cool. Brooke and Justin rock. Did you know Brooke reads to me? Like, almost every night. And she does all the voices.
5: Yeah, I did hear somewhere that Brooke's good at that.
6: Going to Becca and Luke's mom. See you later.
5: Brooke? What? Hold on a minute.
6: Is something wrong?
5: You're going to Becca and Luke's for dinner?
6: Yeah, and probably for the evening, too. We're talking about watching some movies or something.
5: I didn't know about that.
6: Oh, I'm sorry. I thought Justin told you. He said he was going to.
5: Justin? What's Justin doing out with you?
6: I don't know. We're all just hanging out. I'm picking him up after work, and we're going over there.
5: So you and Justin won't be here for dinner or for the rest of the evening?
6: No, I'm sorry. I really thought you knew.
5: It's okay, hon. We're just all trying to get used to having everyone home. I'll try to find out better everyone's schedules. I'm used to knowing where everyone is, and...
4: I'm sorry. I'll do better, too. I'm just not used to having to tell anyone where I'm going.
5: Understood. Have a good time. Okay. Give our love to the Taylors.
4: Okay, thanks, Mom.
5: Bye, hon.
4: See ya.
5: Well, Hope, I guess you can take away two of those plates.
1: That's okay. More burgers for Mike. He'll like that. Yes, that's a record!
5: What? A record for what?
1: The number of lights going out in 2 days. It's 4 times!
5: Well, at least someone's enjoying this.
6: Well, my roommate's okay. We get along all right. Not best friends, but that's okay.
4: Go ahead.
6: 1, 2, 9. Your turn, Justin.
7: Oh, thanks. 1, 6. Oh, another 6. Nice! I'm way ahead. 12.
8: Hey, I'm right behind you. Oh, and dude, I have to ask, what is that thing on your lip?
7: It's a new look I'm trying.
8: Fuzz, is that cool at your school? Because it's not at Grove City.
7: Maybe. I don't think it looks too bad.
4: Nah, it's not that bad, but... It is driving Dad a little crazy, Justin.
6: Really?
7: Yeah, he keeps asking about the electric razor he got me for Christmas.
6: That's funny.
8: So what did happen to the electric razor?
7: Nothing. It worked great. On my sideburns.
8: Oh, but it keeps missing that little patch on your chin. Hmm. Hey, guys.
9: Oh,
8: hey. How's it going?
9: Hey, Dad.
10: All right, good to hear. Hey, it's nice to have you kids back. It's so quiet when you're gone.
8: So when we keep you up with our music later...
10: Yeah. I'll be very, very thankful to ask you to turn it down.
8: I'm kind of hungry. I wonder if there's any place to order pizza this late.
4: Yeah.
10: At 11:15 in Coleraine? Well, you've been away too long.
8: Well, you never know. There's lots of new stuff happening with that Piece of Heaven group in town.
10: Well, that's true, but no pizza places open that late.
8: Maybe when they open that Family Fun Center.
10: Family Fun Center. Well, that'll be for families. I wouldn't expect that it'll be open that late. I mean, most families, well, the parents have their kids in bed by now.
6: So does that mean we're not a family anymore, since your kids aren't in bed?
10: Of course not. Unless you think you guys don't have to do chores anymore, well, then maybe we'll have to reevaluate the family thing.
8: Oh, the garbage. Ah, I forgot to take it out to the curb. I'm sorry, Dad.
10: Hey, it's okay, son. It's okay. I'm going to go out and do it right now.
8: I'll help you.
4: If it really is that late, I should go call Mom and Dad and let them know we're okay.
7: Yeah. Good idea.
11: What is it, John?
12: Phone. I got it. Hello? Brooke?
11: Brooke? Oh, it's so late. Is she all right? What's wrong?
12: Wait a second. I'm sorry. What? Oh. Okay. Yeah. Well, try not to be really late, all right? Justin has to work in the morning. And be careful driving home. Yeah, I love you too, honey. Yeah. Thanks, Brookie. All right. No, she's fine. She just wanted to let us know that she and Justin are still at Taylor's and will be for a while longer.
11: Oh, it's so late.
12: I know. Yeah, but I'm glad she called.
11: Our kids are getting older.
12: Yes, they are. Isn't it amazing?
11: Yes, it is. It's a whole new area of parenting I'm not used to. Late-night phone calls and not having them home safe when it's lights out.
12: Well, we made it through every other stage of parenting with God's grace and help, and He'll get us through this one, too.
11: I know. Whew, I just hope I can calm my racing heart enough to get back to sleep.
12: Right.
11: I think I'll go downstairs and do some reading.
12: Oh, what now?
11: Well, the house is quiet. What time could be better for Bible study and prayer?
12: Good point. Well, night-night.
6: Hey, Justin, did you hear about that Andrew Wyeth exhibit coming to Westtown?
7: No, really?
6: Yep, and it's rumored that Jamie Wyeth might even be there because it's happening on his father's birthday. Something to honor his father.
7: No way, he's a brilliant artist on his own.
6: I know. I would love to get his autograph or just meet him or something.
7: Is Luke going?
6: Luke? Are you kidding? I can hear him now. No way I'm going to drive all the way to Westtown just to look at paintings all day.
7: Yeah, Brooke would probably be the same way. So, why don't we go? We can carpool. Saves fuel.
6: Sure. Well, that sounds like a great idea. I'll get you all the details on the time and place and stuff, and then we can figure something out.
4: What details?
7: Oh, just an art thing.
4: Oh, okay then.
6: You know, I don't remember things being like this in Coleraine. It's so different.
4: Mm-hmm.
6: It's quieter, isn't it? Slower?
9: What's different about it? Coleraine's always been this way. We're the ones that are different.
6: Are we really? I didn't think I changed that much.
7: Yeah, out till almost midnight? I think you have.
6: Yeah, I guess so. I can see that. Well, this family fun center might change some of that for the town, though, if they offer more things to do.
9: Yeah, hopefully, so we can get pizza at midnight.
13: Yeah. Hey, I'm Zach. I want to invite you to something awesome. It's called the Word with Zach Summer Reading Club. 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
3: All the clocks are blinking.
1: 8:47.
3: Are you kidding? I missed fishing with Cody this morning. Why didn't he call?
1: I don't know. The power's been out since about 5:30. It just came back on.
3: How do you know that?
1: It went out around when Justin got up to go to work. I got up and talked to him for a couple of minutes before he left, and then it went out. So I ran and got my flashlight and wrote it down.
3: Why?
1: Why what? I needed the flashlight because it was still dark.
3: No. I mean writing it down. Why is this so exciting to you? What's so fun about being without power and computers and TVs? The other day, I went to watch TV. It went off right in the middle of the show. In the computer, I was emailing Cody about the fishing trip and zap, gone. I'm tired of it.
1: It's summer. Why are you so worried? So you're late for a couple of things. It's not like it's school or work. Just enjoy it. I'll be back in a little while. Okay?
3: What? Where are you going now?
1: Grace's. I have to go take her more candles.
3: Candles? For Grace? What's she need candles for? She can't see.
1: What if God heals her? We gotta be ready. Be back in a while, Tim. Finn's not blind. He needs to be able to see to get around.
14: Well, that's a very good point, Hope. I hadn't thought of it that way. I appreciate you taking care of me.
1: Oh, it's not that big of a deal. I put some candles in your room and in the living room. And there's batteries over there on the kitchen counter, in case you need a flashlight.
14: Well, I happen to think it is a big deal, so thank you. And you know what? You're really good at being prepared.
1: Thanks. It's fun, too. It's really cool to think about what you might need and have it ready.
14: You know, there's a story in the Bible about being prepared.
1: There is?
14: Yep.
1: What's it about? The lights going out?
14: Actually, yes. It's in Matthew. And it's about a group of 10 girls who are waiting for the bridegroom. You know what that is?
1: No.
14: It's the groom in a wedding. And these girls were waiting for him to show up. And out of all the girls, 5 of them brought enough oil for their lamps, and the other 5 didn't.
1: Uh-oh.
14: And he took a long time coming. And the 5 who weren't prepared didn't have their lamps lit when he arrived.
1: So what'd they do?
14: They asked the other girls for their oil.
1: Did they get it?
14: No. The Bible says that he didn't know them when he arrived. He couldn't see them.
1: See, that's why it's good to be ready. Tim doesn't know that.
14: What?
1: Tim. He's having a really bad summer. He hates all the electricity going out and stuff. And it's making him really grumpy.
14: It is difficult when you don't know what to expect. Tim has come to rely on the electricity, just like everybody else. He counts on it being there when he turns on the lights, or the computer, or the whatever.
1: Yeah, he was really mad about that earlier.
14: What?
1: The computer and the TV.
14: It's not easy. When you expect something to be there and work, you sort of take it for granted. You assume it's going to be there and that it's going to do what you need it to do. Kind of the way some people look at God.
1: Like a light switch?
14: Sort of. Sometimes people can treat God like a light switch. They know he's going to be there, so they just sort of throw out their prayer requests at him and expect him to work, just like Tim expects when the lights will turn on when he flips the switch. Sometimes people expect that God's going to answer that way, the way they think he should. That doesn't always happen.
1: Why not?
14: Well, because God knows what's best for us. And we might think we know what's best, but God knows what's best. We can trust in that.
1: That's right. You know, I think I'm going to help Tim out. He keeps oversleeping and he misses stuff. I've got extra batteries, so I can put some in his clock. And maybe put a flashlight by his bed.
14: I think that is a great idea, Hope. It would help Tim a lot. And it might help show him how he can be better prepared in case it happens again.
1: And maybe make his summer better. I think everyone should have a nice summer.
14: So do I.
6: I rolled a 6.
1: Oh, that means you're gonna steal my spot.
6: Oh, yes, I do.
1: That's okay. I'll get it back 6. Sooner or later.
0: Hey,
1: Haley. I'm glad you're here. I was thinking that maybe tomorrow the three of us could go to the mall. You know, it's supposed to be really hot, so it'd be an awesome place for us to hang out. You know, nice and cool and everything.
0: I love that. Brooke can drive us there, and we might even be able to see a movie.
1: A movie? Yes!
6: Wait a minute. I didn't know you two wanted to do something tomorrow. I already have plans.
3: Hey, everyone.
0: What do you mean you have plans? You're always gone.
1: Yeah, I want to do some stuff with you, too.
6: Okay, well, I don't have plans for tomorrow evening. Maybe we could do something then. Girls' slumber party, popcorn, staying up late, braiding each other's hair.
1: Now that sounds awesome.
0: Yeah, we can set up our sleeping bags on the living room floor and stay up late.
6: Okay, well, it sounds like we have a plan.
3: Where's Mike?
0: Vincent's again.
3: What is up around here? Justin's gone all the time. I haven't seen Mike since school let out, and all you girls are always running off.
12: Hey, everyone.
11: Kids, how is everyone?
3: Horrible. This is the worst summer ever.
11: Tammy, what's wrong?
3: Everyone's always gone, and we don't see each other, and the electricity's always going off, and I oversleep and miss stuff.
12: All right.
7: Hey, everyone.
3: And I haven't seen you all summer. You're always working or off somewhere, hanging out with the older kids.
7: What? What's going on? What did I do?
3: I hate this summer!
6: Hey,
12: Haley,
6: sit next to me.
12: Okay. Everyone here?
8: Mm-hmm. Yeah, Dad, what's up? It sounded important.
12: It is. You're right. Very important. We're only a few days into summer, and things already seem to be a little...
11: Discombobulated.
1: Discombooey, what's this?
11: Discombobulated. I'll explain to you later.
12: It's hard with the electricity going on and off.
3: No kidding.
11: Tim, please don't interrupt.
3: Sorry.
12: And we know that it's hard getting used to the new dynamic of Justin and Brooke being older. I'm still not used to that thing Justin's got on his chin. What is that thing? Where's the razor I bought you at Christmas?
7: Electric. Every time I try to use it, the power goes out.
12: Oh, very nice.
11: Nice try.
12: Yeah, but in all seriousness now, come on, things have changed a bit. Brooke and Justin are both a little older, and they're on their own a little more. They're just not here as much.
7: Sorry, Dad.
11: It's all right, Justin. We understand. We don't expect that you're going to be here all the time. We know you and Brooke both have your own things going on, but we would like to see you every now and then.
12: Yeah, and know a little more about where you are and what you're doing.
6: Yeah, I'm sorry for that. Mm-hmm. I don't think I've told you guys enough about where I am and what I'm doing. Sorry. Mm-hmm.
7: And I've been so busy, I haven't spent a lot of time here. I am sorry for that.
11: And Michael, I'd like to see you every now and then. I know Justin's growing sideburns and a... What is it you call that?
7: Soul patch.
11: But as often as you're gone and as fast as you're growing, I won't recognize you.
8: Yes, ma'am.
1: It's all about speculations.
12: What?
1: Speculations. I heard about it at Grace's house. When people speculate you're going to be there and doing stuff, and then they don't talk about it first. Oh,
11: expectations.
12: Oh.
1: Yeah, that's what I said, isn't it? Speculations.
11: Close, but yes, it is about expectations.
1: Like when you turn on God like a light switch.
12: Okay, wait a minute. You lost me on that one. You want to tell me about it at bedtime?
1: Sure.
12: Good.
11: I think we all need to practice a little gratitude for what we do have. Now, the power may go off and on outside of our control, but we still do have a lot to be thankful for.
1: Yeah, we can write it down.
11: Well, that's a great idea, Hope. You've been keeping track of all our power outages. We can keep track of the good things, too. Want to make a list on your calendar?
1: Yeah, and we can write them in green marker on the big whiteboard in Mr. Morrison's office.
5: Why green?
1: Well, it's God's favorite color.
5: How do you know that?
1: Oh, that's easy. Just look outside. Green trees, green grass, green plants.
12: There.
5: Okay. Green marker it is. Everyone has to write at least one thing down a day, and we'll share them at dinner.
12: What a great idea.
1: Yeah.
5: And I think it might be a good idea if we plan some family activities for all of us. That will give us some time together this summer.
1: Yeah.
12: Like the beach.
15: You know, I was just thinking about that, and since they said our electricity is going to be blinky for a few more days...
1: Blinky?
15: Yeah, sure, blinky.
1: I love that.
15: Oh, well, thank you. Feel free to use it, by the way. I was thinking that maybe we could move up our beach trip. It wasn't set for a couple more weeks, but I think we could bump it up, get out of here a little early. What do you think?
1: Oh, yeah, great.
12: Let's do it.
5: I think that will help us get on the right track for the rest of the summer.
4: Oh, me too. That's awesome, Dad.
8: I can try some new moves I learned on my skimboard.
0: Without drowning yourself?
8: Well, we'll see.
1: Yes, the beach. I can't wait. Can we go tomorrow?
5: Well, probably not tomorrow, but this weekend, yes.
1: Yes! Awesome!
12: Whoa!
8: Where are you going?
1: I've got to go put it on the board! In green!
15: Of course.
5: Green!
15: So, Tim?
3: Yes, sir?
15: Well, come on. How about you, pal? Does that help?
3: Yeah, it does.
15: Good.
3: I'm sorry about yelling and being angry earlier. I didn't mean to get mad at everyone. I just... Brooke and Justin, I missed you guys. And the electricity...
15: Sure.
1: Another one today!
3: It's been driving me crazy.
1: And I'm going to help you with that, Tim. I already put the batteries in your alarm clock and put a flashlight by your bed.
3: You did?
1: Sure.
3: Well, thank you, Hope.
1: No, Biggie. I just wanted to help make your summer better. Thought it might help your speculations.
3: Expectations. And yes, Hope, it does. Thanks.
13: So things did get a little blinky there around the Morrisons, but not just because of the lights, but because there were some expectations that weren't being met, just like Hope said. You guys know that the Bible has some really cool things to say, right? It has some great things to say about expectations specifically. In the book of Proverbs, it says that hope deferred makes the heart sick. Well, that means that when we expect something to happen and it doesn't happen, we'll get sad. And that's probably why Tim was having such a rotten summer. See, he thought he had some guarantee that he was going to have a great summer just because he planned on the lights working and he planned on his family being home. But what Timmy needs to remember, and you and I need to remember too, is that there are no guarantees in this life except for Jesus. But even with God, we've got to make sure that we're not just using him to help us out when we need it, kind of the way we do when we flip on a light switch. We've got to remember that we have to be in constant communication with him, just like we are with our very best friends. Now, I think that's a bright idea. Beyond Gilead is based on characters and situations in Down Gilead Lane and is a production of Keys for Kids Ministries, a listener-supported ministry. Today's episode, Short Fuse or Short a Few Z's, was written by Lori Twitchell and directed by Steve O'Dell. Ryan Cunningham was the recording engineer with post-production by Joe Carroll. Music was provided by John Campbell. Terry Ritchie was the executive producer. And I'm Zach, inviting you back next time for another walk beyond Gilead.
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3: Aye, aye, Captain Hatch!
4: Hoist the mainsail!
5: Yes, sir, Jonas!
4: It's time for character-building musical adventure! Of Patch the Pirate.
5: Stay tuned. There's lots more excitement.
6: It's awesome as Colossimus.
4: Jonas. Always obeys God immediately. Jonas. Sailing out on the deep blue sea. Thank you, Captain Patch.
2: No problem, Jonas. It's the last episode of Patch Goes to the Jungle today, isn't it?
4: Ah, sure it be, Captain. Why don't ye fill us in on what happened last week?
2: Well, last week we met the Wiggle Worm and Omelette and Overlight Ostrich, and they sang a happy little tune for us, remember?
4: That's right. So without further ado, here's the final episode of Patch the Pirate Goes to the Jungle!
7: Come on, it's finished! This here egg is as good as new, and you can read the message, too.

0: Give it a try, Captain.
1: Dear son Patch, congratulations, you found the chest, but you must pass this final test. Look straight at the croc and call out his name, Mr. Oh, no, it's missing.
2: What's missing?
1: The piece of the shell that has the croc's name on it is missing.
0: Sorry, Cap, but I looked all over the jungle and still couldn't find a trace of that last piece.
2: You mean we've come all this way for nothing?
1: It kinda looks that way, Sissy.
3: I wanna go home.
4: Kapulza, look at Pee-wee, man.
5: What about him?
4: The disease, man, it's attacking him.
5: What disease? How can you tell?
4: Just look at his lower lip, man. He's coming down with a bad case of the poochie lip disease.
2: The poochie lip disease? Banana Man, what's that?

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He said, nobody loves me, and fell down on his bed. If I can't have the vineyard, I won't eat any bread. The poochy lip will get you if you don't watch out. The poochy lip will get you if you start to

0: comes Mr. Missionary.
1: Hi there, sailors. I forgot to tell you, don't dare go near that big old mean crocodile at the end of this path. He's a mighty dangerous fella if you don't know his name. If you think you might for any reason have to get close to him, just to be safe, you'd better say his name good and loud. Then he'll quietly slide off into the water.
2: But Mr. Missionary, we don't know his name.
1: You don't? Well, listen real close. It's kind of tricky. His name is Mr. Wambakuna Crocolidane.
2: Let's see now. The clue said, look straight at the croc and call out his name. Well, here goes. Mr. Wambakuna Crocolidane.
3: Hey, man, look. He's moving.
0: The crocodile is crawling off the treasure chest.
4: That's right. I'm moving. I'm so tired of sitting here for 20 years with this gold in my chest.
5: But what are we waiting for, honey? Let's go see what's inside.
6: Look at all that gold.
7: Yippee, we're rich.
2: We've found it, mates.
0: Oh, how exciting.
1: Yes, sir. That's quite a treasure. I've admired it many a time.
8: You knew it was here?
1: Sure. I've known about it for years.
0: But why didn't you use some of it to repair the church or buy supplies?
1: Because it wasn't mine.
2: Look, sailors. There's one more note under these coins. Dear son Patch, remember the treasure you found today will grow in value when given away. Your wealth will increase when to God it is given. With the gold you have found, lay up treasure in heaven.
8: Now I'll be able to buy a new bicycle. Or perhaps a new roof for the church.
3: Hey, man, that's enough for you to get a new set of bongos. Or maybe a new hospital.
0: Captain Patch, I want to give my part of the gold to Mr. Missionary.
7: Me too.
6: He can have mine too, Captain.
2: Sir, I think we're agreed. The treasure is yours. Now you can fix up your church and build that new hospital.
8: But he can't do all of that by himself.
1: Don't concern yourself about me. God has taken good care of me in the past. He's going to stand by me now.

0: Captain. There's one more thing I want to give.
1: What's that, my little friend?
0: Myself. I believe God wants me to stay here. You see, I want to be a missionary too.
2: Oh, thank the Lord. I knew God would answer my prayers.
3: But Samuel, we love you and we'll miss you.
0: I'm going to miss all of you too. But I'll write and tell you about all the people we bring to Jesus.
1: I'm mighty proud of you, Samuel. Mighty proud.

0: Aye, what a worthy answer that be to the Lord when he calls ye. Here am I, Lord.
1: Remember, your body is not really yours. The Lord Jesus gave it to you. So we need to give it back in service to him.

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1: Hi, I'm Elena, and welcome to the Clue Crew. Today, you're in for a big adventure when the Clue family is introduced to a priceless model of an old warship that's rumored to be cursed.
2: Indeed. They say everyone who tampers with it is met with bad fortune.
3: This storm is getting really bad.
4: It's pitch black, and there are strange people outside our door. I'm kind of scared.
1: From hidden messages, codes to break, mysterious visitors.
4: Yeah, like the someone who's leaving us threatening notes.
1: Join the Clue Crew in solving the case while learning some biblical truths along the way.
4: Is that?
5: It can't be.
3: It is.
1: The Clue Crew series explores family-friendly, faith-building mystery adventures that are sure to unlock your imagination. So, join us on this quest. And now, Unshackled of Pacific Garden Mission presents The Clue Crew and the Case of the Ghostly Galleon.
6: Chuck, there are so many interesting things here.
7: It's been a hit. The exhibit is here for a month, and I'm guessing it'll be busy the whole time.
6: Bobby, look at these old compasses. Crazy!
3: In a minute. Did you see this cannon over here? We could fit Bingo in this thing. Not like we would. We could.
4: I like the display of different types of knots and what they're used for. I never knew there were so many.
8: I agree, Abby. And these old logbooks are fascinating, too. Case of the Ghostly Galleon.
7: Ah, and here is the pièce de résistance, what everyone has come to see.
3: The sign for the bathroom?
7: Turn around, Bobby. The ship model.
3: Oh, right.
6: Oh, it's stunning.
9: The detail is really impressive.
8: It's beautiful. Where's the description of it?
4: On this side. It says, The Ghostly Galleon, a model of a 19th century warship. Meticulously designed and created in 1888 by Dr. Hans Kressmann in honor of his father who went down with the warship he captained, the San Pablo.
7: I'm told it's a priceless antique. It certainly wasn't easy to acquire. We had to jump through all sorts of hoops to show the site was secure enough.
3: But why is it called the Ghostly Galleon?
10: Chuck, did I hear that right? You haven't told the children about the curse before bringing them here.
7: Henry, great to see you, friend. Kids, Bonnie, this is Lieutenant Hayes.
11: Hi, nice to meet you.
10: A pleasure.
7: Lieutenant Hayes was integral in getting the exhibit to the Great Lakes Naval Base. He worked tirelessly.
10: It's an important exhibit. I was glad to be of help. Oh, and this is my son, Hunter.
12: Hi.
10: I brought my whole family for the grand opening. We live on base, so it's convenient. Now, Hunter, go pick up the dirty cup someone left. Remember, we leave things better than when we arrived.
12: Yes, sir. Lieutenant Hayes, what's the curse you're talking about?
10: Legend tells us that shortly after Hans Kressmann completed the model, it was stolen by a neighbor. But before the thief could even get home with it, he was struck by lightning. Died instantly.
12: Oh, my.
10: But the galleon, except for a tear in the mast here, suffered no damage. Several years later, the galleon was stolen again from Hans's estate by his own butler.
3: The butler always does it.
10: The following morning, the boat model was discovered floating in the harbor, all alone.
8: What happened to the butler?
10: He was picked up by a cargo boat, found struggling in the water. Upon questioning, he insisted he didn't even mean to go in the water, but felt pulled there by the boat model itself.
12: So, lesson learned. Don't mess with the ghostly galleon.
10: Indeed. They say everyone who tampers with it is met with bad fortune.
7: You'd think with rumors of a curse like that, we wouldn't need all the extra security.
10: No. Speaking of which, have you met Bergen yet?
7: I don't believe so.
10: Bergen? Over here. He's the head of the security detail we hired. A real pro. Not the kind of guy you'd want to run into in a dark alley.
3: Yikes! I'm pretty sure I've ridden in cars smaller than him.
13: Yes, sir, Lieutenant.
5: Do you need me for something?
10: Bergen, I just wanted you to meet Commander Clue and his family.
5: Yeah, nice to meet you.
7: Oh, and now we have to get to the reception. I'm supposed to say a few words.
11: Captain Clue?
7: Yes?
11: I'm Bridget Harley. I really appreciated what you had to say up there.
7: Oh, thank you.
11: I'm a reporter with the Chicago Tribune, and I'm doing a special interest piece on the Ghostly Galleon. I was hoping I could ask you a few questions.
7: I'll help however I can, but Lieutenant Hayes has done far more research on the model.
11: I've already spoken with him. I'm interested in seeing the model close up.
7: We've shown it at press conferences.
11: From a distance. I'd like my piece to be more personal, hands-on. It's so detailed, it really should be seen up close.
7: Our security is really careful about such things. I don't think it's possible. I'm sorry. Oh, there's the head of security, Bergen. You can talk to... Where'd she go?
13: The woman has purple hair. You'd think she'd be difficult to lose.
5: Did you need me for something, Commander?
7: No, I guess not. I guess just have yourself some pie.
5: Blueberry pie is actually my favorite. But I can't eat on the job, sir.
14: Uncle Chuck, we need your help.
7: What's wrong?
14: They're serving individual banana mousse cups. And Bingo found out.
7: Uh-oh.
15: Only one per guest, please. Or, per monkey.
13: Anyone care for more French toast?
3: I'll have some. Thanks, Bonnie.
13: Of course, Bobby. A third piece? You must really like it.
9: It's almost as good as your strawberry waffles.
14: Where's Bingo?
13: Oh, he has a stomach ache from last night. I'll keep an eye on him today.
7: Hello? Oh, you're kidding. That's not possible. Yes, I'll be right there.
14: What was that about, Uncle Chuck?
7: The Ghostly Galleon. It was stolen last night. Bergen, how did this happen?
5: I don't know, sir. We're trying to figure it all out. I have my men checking the security cameras now.
7: What time did you close last night?
5: We locked the doors after the reception, but we had a guard on duty all night.
12: And they made regular rounds?
5: Every half hour. And cameras are set up through the building.
3: We should talk to the guard, Uncle Chuck.
7: Bergen?
5: Of course.
16: Commander Clue, I just heard the news. I can't believe it. After all we went through to make sure the model would be safe.
7: We'll find it. We have to.
17: Bergen?
5: Here's Andrews and Wilcox now.
17: I checked the access history, sir, and whoever entered used the key code.
7: An inside job.
17: They gained access at 5:42 a.m.
5: Wilcox, did you check the security camera footage during that time?
18: Yes, sir. And I'm really sorry, but the weirdest thing happened.
7: What?
18: It was blank. The whole section from 5:30 to 6 a.m. was erased.
5: That's not possible. Who could have done that?
18: We're trying to figure that out, sir.
5: Check the rest of the videos all night long. See if there's any suspicious activity. The outside cameras as well.
18: Yes, sir.
5: Andrews, stay here.
17: Yes, sir.
5: Andrews was the guard on duty last night.
17: I'm really sorry, Commander. I don't know how this happened. I came through on schedule at 5:30 a.m., and the model was there. Just as it had been all night long. But when I did my next round at 6 a.m., it was gone.
3: Did you notice anything strange last night?
17: One thing was weird, but I didn't think much of it at the time.
3: What was it?
17: When I came through at 5:30, I noticed an overturned vase and a wet spot. Water, when I looked closer. Like something had been cleaned up.
12: That's odd.
17: I assumed I missed seeing it earlier. The mess wasn't all that obvious, and when I'd been in the room, I focused on the model. So, I set the vase upright and kept going with my rounds.
18: Sir, there's been a report of another break-in on base.
7: What? Where?
18: The Naval History Library. Somebody crawled in through a window last night.
3: The library? What did they take?
18: We're not for certain yet. They're doing inventory to see, but it appears like nothing.
5: Nothing?
18: There was a book out of place, but that's it.
3: We need to go check this out.
5: Must have left in a hurry. Looks like they tried to put the book away, but it fell off the shelf.
12: It's not really a book, is it? More like a binder of blueprints.
9: Whoa! Oh!
7: Are you okay, Peter?
12: I'll be fine.
5: Watch out for the puddles here. Looks like our thief left the window open after he crawled out of it. The rain got in.
3: Huh. The blueprints in here are of all the warships used in the 17 and 1800s.
14: There's a bookmarker in it. Is this from the person who broke in?
18: We're guessing so. It's not a commonly checked out item. In fact, the librarian didn't think anyone had asked about it in years.
3: I'm usually trying to get out of studying. I'm not breaking into somewhere to study.
4: Oh, look at this. The marker is on this Spanish galleon sailboat, the San Pablo.
3: Why does that sound familiar?
12: Because that's what the ghostly galleon was designed after.
7: So this is connected. Whoever broke into the library likely also stole the model.
12: Who knew there were all these parts to a boat? Look at this. Whipstaff, deer capstan, cat's head?
4: Huh. Ballast, Iazaretto?
3: Maybe the thief wanted to learn about the boat they were taking.
4: Is this the window the thief broke in, though?
18: That's what we're guessing. It was left ajar, and the librarian said he was certain it had been closed.
4: Huh. There's a hair below the window.
12: Good eye, Abby.
5: Wilcox, get the fingerprinting unit in here, especially with that book in this window. If these two break-ins are connected, we may have found our man.
3: This storm is getting really bad.
7: Huh, it's Lieutenant Hayes. Hello, Henry.
19: Chuck, I have some bad news.
7: What is it?
19: The storm flooded the road to the front entrance of the base. It's been closed.
7: Closed? But I have to get these kids home. Bonnie's waiting for us.
3: Bingo's waiting for us.
19: I reserved a room for you at the lodge on base. You can stay there tonight.
7: Thanks, Henry.
19: But there was only one room available, so it'll be a tight fit.
3: These sheets smell like cheese.
7: I thought you liked cheese.
3: Not on my sheets, P.U.
4: Okay, I'm done with my shower.
12: You look a lot better.
3: Looks like a monster from the mud.
4: By the way, you could have helped me when I fell in the puddle instead of laughing.
3: Sorry.
4: Oh, what a day.
3: Ever since we started working on this case, it seems like everything's gone wrong.
12: I was thinking about that, too. The storm, my falling and spraining my wrist.
4: The base entrance closing, being stuck here in one small room. My falling in the mud.
3: And let's not forget the worst thing of all.
12: What's that?
3: Hello? My sheets smell like cheese.
4: Oh, Bobby. Do you think there's anything to this curse thing? This all happened since the ghostly galleon came into our lives.
7: Oh, that's all nonsense.
3: And now we're sitting in complete darkness. A curse might make sense.
7: Hold on. I'll use the flashlight on my phone. There.
4: Well, it's not much, but at least we can get ready for bed with it. Thanks, Uncle Chuck.
12: Wait! Shine it toward the door again.
7: Sure, but why?
3: A ladder! Someone put a ladder under the door.
4: That's weird.
3: Just open it. I got it.
4: It's pitch black, and there's strange people outside the door. I'm kind of scared.
12: It's nothing, Abby. Probably just a note from management about the electrical outage.
3: It's written in block letters. Clue family. Stop meddling with the ghostly galleon. You will very much regret it.
7: Who would write that? Let me see it.
4: Now I'm really scared.
7: I know, Bonnie. Don't worry. I'll take care of it once we get back. This afternoon sometime. We're eating breakfast now, and we're waiting on some leads to get followed up on. Yes, I'll let the kids know. Love you too. Bye. Bonnie sends her love.
3: Wish she'd send her waffles. These taste like cardboard.
4: What was she worried about?
7: No, Admiral Jenkins isn't happy with the security breach. He's sending in analysts to see if I'm doing all I can as commander of the base to keep it safe.
12: So, you might get in trouble for this?
7: Hopefully we'll solve the crime before it comes to that.
12: How frustrating! Here we are, doing the right thing, and all this bad stuff is happening. I don't believe in a curse, but it does kind of feel like something's out to get us.
4: Yeah, like there's someone who's leaving us threatening notes.
7: But I guess if we're fighting to do what's good, we shouldn't be surprised when we have some struggles along the way.
4: Oh, you mean like what we read in Devotions last week? Count it all joy when you fall into various trials, knowing that the testing of your faith produces patience.
3: I remember that. It's in James 1.
12: It definitely feels like some trials.
7: How's your wrist, by the way?
12: Still pretty sore, but better than last night.
4: How's your leg, Claire?
20: Bruised,
8: but I'll be fine.
3: Is anybody gonna ask me about my cheese-smelling sheets?
7: Trials of all kinds, I guess.
4: You know, I was thinking about something when I was brushing my hair today.
12: What's that?
4: The hair strand we saw yesterday in the library.
7: That might be the only clue we have there. Bergen texted me earlier that there weren't any prints in the library.
12: The thief must have used gloves.
4: It looked brown at first when I saw it, but looking closer, it was kind of purplish.
3: Someone with purple hair? Who was
12: the journalist?
7: Right. What was her name again?
8: Bridget Harley. She said she worked for the Chicago Tribune.
7: I'm going to call their offices after breakfast. See what I can find out about Miss Harley. Yes, that's right. Bridget Harley.
20: I'm sorry, sir. She doesn't work here anymore.
3: What?
4: Can't be right.
7: I spoke with her 2 days ago. She wanted help with a story. She must still be on the staff.
20: I can assure you she's not. She quit 6 months ago when she got married. I was at her goodbye party.
8: This is so strange.
3: Why would she lie to us?
7: Do you have Bridget's forwarding information? I would very much like to get in contact with her.
11: Commander Clue, what a surprise. And your children, how lovely.
7: You seem nervous to see us, Bridget.
11: No, of course not. Just surprised. Please, come on in. Have a seat. How can I help you?
12: Why were you so interested in seeing the ghostly galleon?
11: I think people would be very interested in the story behind it.
8: Bridget, we know you don't work for the newspaper anymore.
11: Well, no, but...
4: And we know you broke into the Naval Library.
11: You know about that?
3: And we suspect you stole the ghostly galleon, too. So, where is it?
11: The ghostly galleon is gone? Oh, no, this is horrible!
7: We're supposed to believe you didn't know.
11: I didn't. In fact, I'm devastated. No, I needed to see that model. I think it has something that belongs to me.
8: What are you talking about?
11: My maiden name is Bridget Cressman. My great-grandfather is...
8: Hans Cressman, the builder of the ghostly galleon.
11: I have reason to believe that he hid my great-grandmother's ring inside the boat. I'm not interested in the value of it, but my grandmother is dying, and she's been asking about it. She loved that ring, and I would love to give her something from her parents.
12: What makes you think it's in the model?
7: We certainly can't take it apart on a hunch. It'd be ruined.
11: I know, which is why I didn't even ask before. But I was hoping maybe I could find the ring without destroying the model.
3: I still don't know why you think it's in there.
11: Here. This is a copy of the last page of my great-grandfather's will. He wrote at the bottom... A circle of love hidden from vultures inside a miniature vessel. Find it when you look into the feline's right eye. After the 2 attempted thefts, he didn't trust anyone, which is why he's talking in code.
3: The feline's right eye.
12: It's clearly the model he's referencing, but I don't understand the last part at all.
11: I was hoping the blueprint would help, so I broke in to look at it, but I couldn't find anything. And then I heard a noise, so I hurried out.
7: Hold on. Commander Clue here. Really? Yes, send it right over. Kids, we need to go.
8: I think Bridget is telling the truth. I don't think she stole the ghostly galleon.
7: I agree, but this might tell us who did.
12: What is it?
7: I asked Wilcox if the camera on the commissary might pick up the entrance to the security office to see who went in to delete the footage.
3: Did he look into it?
7: He did, and he said only one person entered the security office, the only place where footage can be deleted between the time of 5 and 6.
4: Who?
7: He sent me the footage.
4: Well, start it.
7: Gather round. And here we go.
8: Someone's coming in a big coat.
12: It's definitely a man, but you can't see his face with that hat on.
7: And it looks like he's covered his face with something gooey. He's punching in a key code.
4: The door is open.
3: Wait, he's looking back out. Maybe we can see his face now.
4: Is that?
12: It can't be.
3: It is.
7: Bergen. Bergen?
5: Commander, I'm glad you're here. Here's some updates on...
7: I want to know why you were the one who deleted the camera footage.
5: Me?
12: Yes, you. You were the only one it could be. Camera by the commissary picked you up.
5: Fine. Yes, I did.
3: So you stole the model.
5: That I didn't do.
3: Then you better start explaining.
5: This is really embarrassing. Do you remember at the reception how I told you I love blueberry pie, but I couldn't eat on the job?
7: Yes.
5: So I set aside an entire pie and went back for it later to eat at my desk.
12: Okay.
5: But while carrying it back, I cut through the exhibit and ended up tripping on a vase. I fell flat on my face. On top of the pie. It was all over my face, down my shirt, and my hair, everywhere.
3: So you cleaned it up. The guard said there was an overturned vase and the floor was wet like it had been cleaned.
5: I know it's silly, but if you knew the guys here, and my reputation as being a tough guy, when the next shift reviewed the security footage, they'd laugh themselves sick after seeing that. They sent it around to the entire crew. I'd never live it down.
12: So you decided to erase it?
5: I figured who would miss a half an hour. And the model was there when I came in and there when I left. Never had imagined it would be stolen immediately after that.
0: You really believe that? Bergen deleted the footage because he fell on a pie?
7: Actually, I do, Lieutenant.
3: We did see him covered in pie when he went to the security office.
0: But if it's not him, who else could it be?
7: I honestly don't know.
0: Come in.
17: Hi, Dad. Mom wanted you to know it's time to come home for dinner.
0: Thanks, Hunter. Bergen has such an intimidating presence. I can't imagine a messy face would have made that much of a difference.
7: I think he tries really hard to keep up that tough guy reputation.
3: But how clumsy can you be, tripping on a statue? He must have been really excited about that pie.
17: He tripped on a vase, not a statue.
3: Right. You know what I mean.
12: Wait a minute. Hunter, how did you know that?
17: No. What?
0: That Bergen tripped on a vase.
17: I don't know.
0: Hunter...
17: I'm sorry, Dad. I'm so sorry.
3: Were you there that night, Hunter? Did you see Bergen?
17: Yes.
3: Why?
17: To take the model.
7: You took it?
17: It was supposed to be a surprise. You always say to leave things better than you find them, and I noticed the sail was torn, and Mom's been teaching me to mend, and I was going to surprise you with a fixed ship.
0: Oh, Hunter.
17: But I didn't realize it would become such a big deal. And then I got scared I'd be found out and get in trouble. I just wanted to put the ship back, but with the Clue kids on the hunt for it, I didn't know how.
3: So you left us a note to try to keep us from working on the case.
17: I'm really sorry. Could you forgive me?
3: Of course we can. But where is the ship now?
17: In my closet. I'm sorry, Dad. I couldn't fix the sail either.
0: That's all right, son. I'm glad you spoke the truth.
21: Why are you bringing me here? Am I in trouble?
12: No, Bridget. You're not in trouble.
21: And why is there a monkey here? This is all really weird.
13: I was only filled in yesterday, dear, but I know you're going to like it.
21: Like what?
3: Ta-da! Here's the model.
21: But... we still don't know where in the model the ring is.
3: Peter and I remembered when we were looking at the blueprints, the area called the cat's head. It's a beam at the bow of the ship that lowers and raises the anchor.
21: Cat's head.
12: So we figure a feline is a cat and eyes are on a head.
3: And the right eye would be on the right side of the boat.
21: Oh my, do you think the ring could be in there?
3: Only one way to find out. Uh-huh.
21: Okay. Here? The ring. Oh, it's here.
12: Oh, how are you?
21: You found it. Oh, thank you. Thank you so much.
7: And trials produce perseverance.
13: So we just keep going and going.
3: And we find the good at the end of it.
22: I'm so glad Bridget found the ring. And the Clue crew found who stole the ghostly galleon. But I'm even more glad that the kids went back to God's word when they were struggling. Like it says in the book of James, count it all joy when you fall into various trials, knowing that the testing of your faith produces patience. Remember, when you go through difficult stuff, God will use those times to build your character. and make you more into the person he called you to be. Thanks for joining us today. I hope you come back next time for another exciting mystery of the Clue Crew, brought to you by Unshackled, the Pacific Garden Mission. Heard in this Clue Crew episode, the case of the ghostly galleon were Elena Poggles, Alex Poggles, Amy Lilly, Kara O'Brien, Dan Rodden, Julie Partika, Andy Harvey, and David Pierczynski. Original music, Gary Fry. Audio engineer, David Pierczynski. Writer, Kathy Buchanan. And director, Timothy Gregory.
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0: Well, hello there. It's good to have you back. You're always welcome here at Lamplighter Theatre. On our last visit...
1: I never wrote a composition in my life. I always stayed away from school on composition day. But I'm done with that now. What am I gonna do? My lamp. I wonder if I could find an acrostic in my Bible. But what'll the boys think?
2: Boys? I think we have a new scholar among us.
3: Hey, good job, Ted. Excellent.
2: Edward, I've been watching you, and I like what I see. You may take your place with the higher class starting tomorrow. We'll see if you can keep up. But...
1: yes, sir. Thank you.
4: Look, Ma! Elephants coming down Main Street! Elephants! Oh, such pretty tassels! See, Tip?
1: Yeah, very spectacle, all right.
4: He's breathing out fire. Whoa. Look, Ma, look!
5: I see him.
4: And right behind him is all the circus folk dressed so shiny and bright. Oh, I wish I could go to the circus.
1: I don't have tickets, but maybe we can go stand outside the big top and listen to the music. We might be able to peek in and see some of the acts. I guess it'd mean no harm in that.
4: Oh, yes. Thank you, Tip. You're the best brother ever.

0: Ain't the music grand, Kitty?
1: I guess, but I can't see nothing. How about we go to Carnival Row? Looks like there's lots of stuff to do there.
0: No, it's best we don't. Carnival Row ain't a proper place for no one.
1: Ugh, but I'm bored.
0: Here, why don't I see if I can find us a better spot? Stay here, I'll be right back.
1: But I don't want to stay here.
0: Stop your whining.
1: I want to go to Carnival Row.
0: Whatever.
1: Ugh.
0: Can't hear you.
2: Then go.
1: Oh, you scared me.
2: I'm sorry. I was just walking by and couldn't help overhearing.
1: What of it?
2: Honey, you don't need to be upset with me. All I'm saying is that he can't be more wrong. I'm a carny, I would know. The Row is where you'll have the most fun.
1: Oh, I really want to go.
2: Then what you waiting for?
1: My brother. He said to...
2: Never you mind him. I'll wait here and tell him where you went. You go ahead and tell the man with the swords that Fanny sent you. He'll let you in for free.
1: Free? Oh, thank you. Thank you.

0: Come one, come all! Hold your breath as the highwayman crosses blindfolded on a unicycle! See Damien the Brave place his head in the mouth of a man-eating lion! Hey, Kit, you got a ticket?
1: No, I was just...
0: I know what you're trying to do. No ticket, no looking. Beat it.
1: Sorry.
0: Let's just step right up and see the greatest show ever. Keep it moving, folks. Keep it moving.
1: We've seen so many people.
2: Tip Lewis, going to the circus?
1: Oh, Mr. Douglas. No, sir.
2: Oh, what's the matter? No money? Pity to get so near and not go in.
1: Oh, it's all right.
2: I'll tell you what. Ticketmaster, here's two bits. Let this boy in.
0: Yes,
1: oh,
0: sir.
1: You don't have to.
0: Come on, lad. No. This is your lucky day.
1: Oh, but
2: go on with you, Tip. Enjoy.
0: Keep the line moving. Right this way, folks. Right this way. Come on in.
1: Hey, stop pushing. Wait. Whoa. Lions. I forgot about the lions. Look at them leap. This is swell.
3: Come on, come on, it's the amazing Zambini swallows. Not a one, not a two, but a three swords. Ladies and gentlemen,
4: whoa.
3: You do not want to
4: miss these. Oh, what fun! Candy floss, games. Look at that mirror. Don't I look funny?
5: Oh, what a beautiful young lady you are.
4: Who? Me?
5: Of course. You look just like the sort of girl who could benefit from a visit to Madame Endora's tent.
4: Why is that?
5: Why? I can show you the future, my dear.
4: You can? How?
5: Come into my tent, my child, and I'll show you. Here, give me your hand. Come. Come.
1: Oh, wow. Oh, they're going to jump through a ring of fire. Whoa. Oh, how'd he get him to do that?
6: And now Leon the Great will perform the most dangerous and death-defying act of all. He will place his head in the mouth of the great cat.
1: Oh, wow. He did it. Incredible!
6: Leon the Great has turned the King of Beasts into a meek little kitty cat.
1: Wait a second. Kitty! Well, I forgot all about her. Hey, let me out. Let me out.
0: Hold on there, boy. What you running for? Steal something?
1: No, it's my sister. I gotta find her. Let me go.
0: All right. Go on.
1: Kitty! Kitty! Oh, why didn't I listen to the words? Avoid it. Pass not by it. Kitty!
7: You looking for your sister?
1: Yes. Do you know where she is?
7: Carnival Row.
1: Oh, I told her not to.
7: Last I saw, she was talking to a Madame Endora, the fortune teller.
1: Fortune teller? No.
7: She's in
1: no.
7: good hands.
1: Lord, forgive me. What have I done?
5: You, young man?
1: Yes, I'm looking for the fortune teller.
5: Ah, I see my reputation precedes me. Madame Endora, at your service.
1: You? My sister, she came to you. Where is she?
5: Your sister? Yay tall, brown hair, about 12 years of
1: age. Yes, that's her.
5: I don't know where she is. But, with a small fee, I can look into the future and see where she may be.
1: Listen, lady, I ain't fooling around. I want my sister.
5: Let me see. Where did I put her?
1: Get out of my way. Enough of this.
8: Listen, kid, I don't have your sister, like I said.
1: You're lying. She's in your tent and I'm getting her.
5: No one comes inside my tent without an invitation.
1: Come on.
4: Tip!
1: What?
4: I've been looking for you.
1: Kitty, oh, Kitty, you scared me half to death. Why'd you leave?
4: Because you left me.
1: So you came to a fortune teller?
5: She did not come to me. I came to her. But she refused.
9: What? You didn't get your fortune read?
4: No. I was gonna, but... Well, I knew you wouldn't like it. And then I got a funny sort of feeling and went looking for you.
9: All right, well, come on, Kitty, let's go.
4: I'm coming.
9: I'm sorry, Kitty. I got caught up in seeing the lions and the music, and, you know, this is why I didn't want to come. I should have listened to my lamp.
4: I'm sorry, too. I think I've had enough. Can we go home now?
9: Oh, I'd like nothing better. Oh, thank you, Lord, for protecting Kitty. I'm sorry for bringing her here. Please forgive me. Forgive me.
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17: You're a terrible thrower.
18: 5 more minutes of recess, boys.
19: Yes, Mr. Burroughs. Well, boys, it's going to be a grand party.
20: Oh, your parties are always grand, Howard.
19: Hey, Tip. Tip Lewis.
21: What do you want with him?
19: What is it, Howard? I want you to come over to my house this Saturday.
20: Oh, no.
21: Howard,
20: come,
21: what
20: you can't invite
21: are you doing?
20: Tip.
19: It's my birthday, you know, and some of the boys are coming to go sledding and skating and snowballing. Will you come?
21: Wow. I don't know.
19: You're a good fellow to play games with, and I'd like to have you. What do you say?
21: Why? All right, I'll come. Only, I look like a big ragbag next to you fellas.
20: Sure will.
19: Quiet, Will. Never mind that. Tip, you just come.
21: I will. Thanks.
22: Got you back.
21: Whoa,
22: look out.
20: Take this.
22: Ow.
21: Oh, I got you good.
22: Whoa. Okay.
20: missed me. All right, strap on those skates, boys.
21: Where am I?
22: Right, right there.
20: All right, who wants to race? Okay. I'm ready.
21: Me,
20: I'm warmed
21: let's
20: up.
21: Do
20: all right.
21: All right. One, two, three, go!
22: I'm hitting out!
21: Oh, no.
22: Okay,
21: light up the sleds. All right. Last one of the bottoms of rotten egg.
22: This one's going to be you.
20: Come on.
22: Hey, wait, you can't start.
20: You're
22: my
20: dust.
22: Yeah.
21: Wait.
20: Snowball's coming back.
22: Hey, that was way over my fingers.
19: Where in the world have you been, Ellis?
2: I was waiting for the rest of you. I thought you were coming back.
19: No, we decided to go inside and get thawed out before tea time.
2: Well, suits me. Wait, Howard, where's your skates?
19: Huh? Oh, bother. They're at the top of that awful hill. You boys go on. I'll run back and go get them.
2: All right. This way, fellows!
19: No, Ellis, hold on. Don't go through the little gate. It'll lead you right through the deep snow. Go through the wide gate.
2: Righto. Over here, boys.
16: Oh, this is jolly. Huh, I believe I'm a snowball.
19: You'd been an icicle if you'd followed Ellis through that little gate.
16: Right?
19: That snow's deeper in your chin.
2: It looked fine to me. I must have been thinking of last week's Bible lesson. Enter ye in at the straight gate.
16: Well, one gate is just as straight as the other.
19: You don't understand the Bible, my boy. Or you'd know that straight means narrow.
2: I'll bet a dollar that you were no wiser yourself until Father explained the verse in church yesterday.
16: You're awfully quiet, Tip. What say you?
21: Oh, I know one thing.
16: Oh, only one? That's strange.
2: Steady on, Will. What were you going to say, Tip?
21: Just that... Well, if I was the minister's son, I wouldn't be making fun of the Bible.
2: What do you mean by that?
21: Just what I say.
2: That I make fun of the Bible.
21: Didn't I just hear you?
2: No, you did not. And I'll thank you not to say so either.
21: Well, when a fellow takes a thing in the Bible and it twists it around so it means some silly thing that it don't mean at all, I call that making fun.
2: That's not what I was doing.
19: Oh, now, Tip. What a fuss you're making about nothing. Ellis didn't mean anything by it. None of us did.
21: That's exactly the problem.
16: When did Minister Holbrook tell you to go around preaching for him? How much does he pay you for your services, huh?
2: I don't pretend to be as good as some people are, but I really can't see any awful wickedness in what I've said.
16: Neither can anybody else, except holier-than-thou Tip Lewis.
21: I never claim to be holier than anybody,
16: No, you're just so good. You never do anything wrong, except tell lies and swear and such.
21: Hey, not no more.
2: No, Will. There's no use in saying what isn't true just to help me. Tip doesn't do any of those things nowadays, I believe. But I'm sure I don't thank him for his opinion of me.
19: Ooh, perfect timing. Come on, fellas, to the dining room.
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0: Thank you, Lord, for these young people, and help them to love you with all their hearts. In our Lord's name, amen. Class dismissed.
3: Minister, you have time for a question?
0: For two, if you like. What is it, Edward?
3: Why don't God answer folks' prayers right away?
0: Well, there may be several reasons. Why do you ask?
3: My sister, Kitty, I've been praying for her a long time. I wanted to love Jesus, but my prayers don't seem to be working.
0: Have you talked with her about Jesus?
3: I tried once, but it didn't seem to do her any good. I haven't said anything since.
0: Do you have your lamp with you?
3: Yes, sir. I always carry it around these days.
0: Good. Why don't you turn to Romans chapter 10? It's Matthew...
3: Romans?
0: Mark, Luke, John. Keep turning. Acts, Romans, there.
3: All right.
0: Chapter 10.
3: Okay.
0: Yeah. Okay, now read verses 14 and 15.
3: How then shall they call on him in whom they have not believed?
0: Mm-hmm.
3: And how shall they believe in him of whom they have not heard?
0: Mm-hmm.
3: And how shall they hear without a preacher?
0: Mm.
3: And how shall they preach except they be sent? As it is written, how beautiful are the feet of them that preach the gospel of peace. But I'm not a preacher.
0: All Christians are called to share the gospel, my boy.
3: Yeah. It won't be easy, though. Kitty's got quite a temper, and sometimes it's like stirring up a bee's nest, and I don't want to get stung, you know?
0: Well, a few stings are worth the honey, aren't they?
3: I suppose so. Guess I got my work cut out for me, huh?
0: I'll be praying for God to open that door for you. Now, I have a service to attend to.
3: Thank you, sir.
0: Edward.
3: Huh?
0: Why don't you come to our Thursday evening prayer meetings?
3: Well, I never once thought of it. Boys don't go, do they?
0: No, they don't. I don't know of another boy in this whole town who truly loves the Savior. Only think of what a work there is for you to do.
3: How beautiful are the feet of them that preach the gospel of peace. Lord, show me how to share the gospel with Kitty. I know you love her. Help her to love you. What is that? Well, there she goes now. Where's she headed in such a hurry? I wonder if she's going to the cemetery.

0: are you, little Johnny? I hope you're not too cold.
1: Kitty?
0: What'd you come for?
1: I came after you.
0: I suppose I know that. You didn't come before me.
1: No, I mean I came to see you.
0: Well, look at me then, and go off! I don't want you here!
1: No. I won't leave you.
0: Go away.
1: I'm not going away. I've been putting this off for too long. I need to ask you something.
0: What?
1: Won't you become a Christian?
0: What do you mean, become a Christian?
1: I mean, love Jesus and do as he says.
0: Why should I love him?
1: 'Cause you can't help it when you find out how much he loves you and all the things he does for you.
0: Like what?
1: Well, like protect you from that fortune teller.
0: I thought that was you.
1: No, remember, you said you didn't have your fortune read because it didn't feel right.
0: That was Jesus?
1: I believe it was. He wants you to be good and be his child.
0: No, ain't you mean? Telling me such things when you know I ain't good and I can't be?
1: Oh, Kitty, now Jesus helps you. When anything is the matter, you just go and kneel down and tell him all about it. And he helps you every time.
0: No, I ain't going to be his child. I am who I am. Nasty and mean.
1: Oh, if you'd only love Jesus, it'd change everything. It did that for me. Look at me.
0: Stop it. Go away.
1: Ask him to help you, Kitty. Then your sins will be forgiven and you'll see Johnny again.
0: Go away.
1: All right, I'm going, but I'm going to pray for you.
0: Go.
1: God, please help my sister. Kitty?
0: Pudding is thick tonight.
1: Here, let me help. Whoa, sure is.
0: Thank you. Need some salt.
1: All right.
0: There we go. So, I asked him.
1: What? You did?
0: I did.
1: And?
0: And I reckon he heard.
1: Oh, Kitty. I know he did.

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1: Oh, what is it, Will?
0: What do you say we go to the prayer meeting tonight? We can help out Tip, if you know what I mean.
1: Yeah, that's a good idea. Let's go.
0: We'll take him down a couple of notches, we will.
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3: Howdy and welcome to Wildwood. It's a slow Sunday afternoon and the club has filled up Papa Chuck's little shop to the brim. They each are working on some little project, and while they saw or sand or paint, Papa Chuck is doing a little work on them as well.
4: Well, it sounds like you have a pretty good chance at the championship game.
5: Looks like. We're doing great this year.
6: To tell you the truth, it's CJ's pitching that's made the difference.
7: He shoots them over the plate like a bullet.
4: I've seen him do it. You think God always wants you to win?
8: Well, sure. We pray before every practice and every game.
7: I guess. Well, if we do it right, he wants us to win.
4: Do teams that never pray, never think about God, ever win?
5: All the time.
6: Sure they do.
7: Well, that doesn't seem fair.
9: Maybe God wants us to win sometimes and lose sometimes.
7: But if you are a Christian and do what God wants you to do, you'll win.
6: Papa Chuck, which is it?
4: Goose has it right. Sometimes we learn more or grow more from losing than we ever could from winning. The Bible's full of people that have lost or failed, and they were the better for it.
8: Why do we practice if God might want us to lose?
4: Winning or losing is less important than how you do it. A wise old bear taught me that we should work hard, but work to please God. Let him take care of the rest.
5: So we should practice hard and play to please God.
9: I like it. That should be our team motto.
4: Ooh, that would be a great...